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5: Mostly clear skies for the rest of tonight, with overnight lows in the upper 70s. For your Friday, more of the same out there. Morning sunshine, p.m. scattered storms. High temperatures back in the mid-90s, but heat indices will likely clear above 105. And the weekend looking hot with minimal threat for rain. Temperatures both days in the mid-90s. From Channel 9, Eyewitness News, I'm meteorologist David Heckard.
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0: 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I've been surfing here since I was a kid. 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
12: Busy day on Fox Across America with Jimmy Fallon. I've got two more days in New York City, then I'm down in San Antonio. Shut up. I'm going to be at the Empire Theater. We're about 9 tickets from a sellout. If you want to see me at the Empire Theater Saturday night this weekend. Next weekend, I am in Rockford, Illinois. That's a big damn deal just the same. And tomorrow, I will remind you incessantly that we just added two more hot ones in February. Good God, going down to Lexington, Kentucky, February 20th, and then Boise, Idaho, February 27th. Those tickets go on sale tomorrow, 10 a.m. at foxacrossamerica.com. Someone who has attended one of my comedy shows, Caroline Leavitt, the outgoing White House press secretary, Boise, Idaho, February 27th. Those tickets go on sale tomorrow, 10 a.m. at foxacrossamerica.com. Someone who has attended one of my comedy shows, Caroline Leavitt, the outgoing White House. Someone who has attended one of my comedy shows, Caroline Leavitt, the outgoing White House press secretary. She came with her parents and her superstar husband, who's a really cool dude. You know what a cool dude is? Like, you just, the minute you meet them, you actually are very just at home. You might laugh, you might, you know, just converse, you know, on a factual basis. You know, I don't know what the thing is, but cool people have a way of putting you in the press. And before I play it for you, I want to understand why I'm actually playing this for you, is I really want to highlight just how hostile this job is for a Republican press secretary. You know, I know a lot of people locally listen to me on WOR here in New York. Every Thursday, I go on with Mark Simone. And Mr. New York, Mark Simone, was asking me about her today, this morning when I was on his show. And I was talking about how you're always the visiting team. Even though it's the White House, you're the people who work there, you're the people who live there, you're somehow the away team. Because the media shows up to crush you with every single line of questioning.
13: That's why I don't read the newspaper, because it's garbage. And the editor that let it come out is garbage.
12: And here is Caroline Leavitt, in a lot of ways, echoing the sentiment of that Oklahoma State coach in that drop right there, clip 9.
14: Because you're a left-wing hack, you're not a reporter, you're posing in this room as a journalist. The executive branch. Who's the head of the executive branch?
15: The president of the United States.
14: He has the right to fire people within the executive branch. It's a pretty simple answer.
15: With all due respect, only a reporter from the New York Times would ask a question like that.
14: Of course the president supports peaceful protests. What a stupid question. Raquel.
16: I've now been asked and answered this question 3 times by the both of you, and I've given you my answer. The president feels the same today as he did yesterday.
14: Okay. And my follow-up on what you had just said.
16: Go ahead, Philip.
14: I'm not taking your follow-up.
16: No.
14: I have a follow-up on something you just said, though, Caroline.
16: That's Caitlin.
14: Regarding
16: not taking your follow-up.
14: People are not aligned with the president's vision and the secretary's vision to make our country healthy again. Then we will gladly show them the door. My advice to that unnamed low-level French politician would be to remind them that it's only because of the United States of America that the French are not speaking German right now. So they should be very grateful. To our great country.
12: I think about this, the French-speaking German may very well make a cameo on Fox News Saturday night this weekend. But a shout out to Caroline Leavitt and whoever comes next. I know there's a lot of rampant speculation. The one thing all of them have in common is they're about to be treated horribly by the press. Horribly. And that is so much of the driving force in, you know, the vitriol we experience in everyday politics now. Is this used to be like a civil society where we kind of understood that we might have disagreed on political issues, but we didn't garner support for our side by telling you the other side was Hitler, by telling you the other side was colluding with Vladimir Putin.
17: It was made up by these sick people.

0: was like, hey, let five-year-olds get gender reassignment surgery or they're going to kill themselves. You don't want to be responsible for that suicide, do you? And you're like, whoa, this is aggressive. And when it comes to the economic issues, there's no plan. It's just like, tax the rich. They're bad. You don't have as much money as them. Yeah, you also probably didn't work as hard as them. You didn't innovate as much as they did. You know, and that's the reality, is everybody pushing socialism right now is doing shows. So in front of a microphone, a camera, a smartphone, a Twitter app, something that was invented by a capitalist. Okay, and that's the be-all, end-all of all of it in a civil, objective society.
1: 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Orlando's news, weather, and traffic starts now.
2: I'm Laurel Lee. Our top story, amid reports of poor conditions on board the USS Abraham Lincoln, which is stationed to support U.S. military in the Middle East, lawmakers are now calling for transparency from the Navy to address these allegations. ABC's Karen Hua has more.
3: In response, the Navy told ABC News counselors and chaplains are on board. It concedes the war has disrupted supply lines, but says the ship now has clean water and healthy meals. Another carrier, the USS Theodore Roosevelt, could soon be sent to relieve the Lincoln. But Democrats want more answers. Arizona Senator Ruben Gallego is now calling on the Navy to allow a bipartisan congressional delegation to visit the USS Lincoln to conduct an oversight investigation.
2: Tens of thousands of Canadians are signing a petition calling on the government to boot the U.S. ambassador to the country. Fox's Jared Halpern has more from the White House.
4: A petition calling on Canada's parliament to declare U.S. Ambassador Pete Hoekstra persona non grata and remove him from his diplomatic post has gathered more than 100,000 signatures. Canada's parliament has a portal allowing citizens to set up petitions requiring a formal response from the government. Hoekstra, a former Republican congressman from Michigan, has angered some Canadian lawmakers over remarks referring to Canada as the 51st state, a sentiment frequently expressed by President Trump. An organizer of the petition told the CBC she does not expect the petition to lead to Hoekstra's expulsion, but does hope it sends a message. At the White House, Jared Halpern, Fox News.
2: Homeland Security officials say a suspect accused of killing a homeowner in Northern California while trying to burglarize the home had just gotten out of custody and is in the country illegally. ABC's Alex Stone reports from California.
5: Marcos Hirate Valdez is accused of showing up at the Martinez, California home of 68-year-old Todd Stewart. When Stewart confronted Hirate Valdez, finding him burglarizing the home, police say Stewart was stabbed and killed. Prosecutors say Hirate Valdez had been released from custody one day before the murder. He had been in custody for other alleged burglaries, but was released pending trial. And the Department of Homeland Security says he's in the country illegally from Venezuela with citizenship in Spain. He's now in custody, charged with murder. Alex Stone, ABC News.
2: Laurel Lee, WDBO News.
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11: Oh, girl, you know, there's this stereotype that all the cops are a bunch of fat guys who eat donuts all day. But I am here to tell you that this next guest is proof that fat cops eat things besides donuts. There's barbecue where he lives down in Tennessee now. The birthday boy, my brother Mike Fala, calling into the show. What's up, man?
12: Yo, yo. How you doing?
11: Happy birthday. I was actually told,
12: thank you,
11: Lincoln and Jenny saw you more recently than I did. I was actually told you look good. Are you losing weight right now?
12: I'm doing my best every chance I get.
11: Good for you.
12: The barbecue and the donuts, though, they're not helping.
11: Yo, they do feed you in Tennessee. Like, there's so much good food in Tennessee.
12: Hey, listen, it's not like the hazing ritual we grew up in, but yeah. They mean business when they come to town, when you come to town.
11: Well, we're just laughing over here on our side because you actually, like, when you think about it, you're only on this show for, like, big events. The last time you were on the show, you were getting married.
12: That's right. I got Mrs. F here in the middle of a lake on a boat today.
11: Oh, stop it right now. That's what Lacey Peterson and Scott Peterson did on that birthday, and one of them didn't come back.
12: So
11: be careful.
12: We have witnesses. Our friends Dennis and Shane are here. We're on their boat in the middle of Telco Lake, so there'd have to be some weird stories happening for that to go down. But Mrs. F is the best, though, so I wouldn't be here if it weren't for her.
11: Shout out to you.
12: Could say the same for Jenny.
11: Jenny's all right.
12: That's for sure.
11: Jenny's overrated. Ever since Jenny got the Trump compliment, now she thinks she's Miss Thing. The next time I see the president, I gotta tell him to rein it in a little bit. It's too much, Jenny. It's too much. I was in freaking Anaheim and the crowd was chanting for her to come on stage.
12: I love it.
11: Yeah, they're like big Jenny fans. I mean, but if they got to know her, I'm kidding.
12: Come on.
11: Stop it. We're talking to my brother Mike. It's his birthday. He's on a boat in Tennessee. This is real radio. The Tennessee people who happen to be, they're very hospitable down there. Tennessee people are really nice, so they're probably lapping you guys up. But let me ask you this. Are there people that aren't your friends? You know how I always talk about how people with my accent, when I go on the road, I'm in Boise, they always think I'm in the witness protection program?
12: Absolutely.
11: Do you have that in Tennessee? Like, they think you're a mobster in exile?
12: There have been plenty of times when people don't look at me like I have lobsters crawling out of my ears because of my accent. That is a real thing. That is a real thing.
11: Well, if they're liberal, they think the lobsters are crawling out because of climate change.
12: I haven't met many down here, which makes it even better.
11: Is that why your property value is so high? They're like, we don't have anybody. We don't have anybody hanging out doing that. Now, one of my favorite things, because when people don't know this about you, my brother Mike, when he started as a city cop in New York City, he was working 12 to 8s. So he was in the police car every day because you were driving around with your sergeant or your partner or whatever. Mm-hmm. And 12 to 8, you started off as a cop listening to Rush Limbaugh from noon to 3.
12: All the time.
11: Then you had Hannity 3 to 6. Then you had Levin for the last 2 hours of your shift.
12: Oh, goodness. Yeah, now that's a real story. That's a real thing.
11: So there's so many conversations we have on this radio show that you were having in a police car like 12 years ago, 15 years ago. And it's amazing that nothing has changed. Like, whatever you were Rush Limbaugh say about the media, it is absolutely true right now, is it not? Did you see the thing about Air Force One where they're mad because Trump switched planes?
12: Insane. They're finally coming to speed. The one thing that, like, nothing's changed except for the car that you're driving. You had a cab and you had the screen behind it. We had a squad car with the screen and we were probably having the same conversations with the people in the back.
11: Well, I was talking to them before you picked them up.
12: That's it.
11: It started out with me. They ended up with you, a lot of my people. So what does the birthday look like? A lot of boat work? You guys boating, drinking? What do we got here?
12: So far, well, we started out a good old-fashioned Waffle House breakfast.
11: How
12: can you not live in Tennessee and participate in that? Yeah. And it's supposed to be a new brewery opening up later. We're going to go check out. And right now, we were skipping rocks in the middle of a lake and having a couple of frosty beverages, wishing you guys were here.
11: Yeah, well, it's coming soon enough, and you won't wish you were there once we are. Do you know, Jenny and I have never been invited to stay at anyone's house twice.
12: Okay.
11: Do you know that? I'm not kidding.
12: Well, listen, you guys are always invited, no matter how many times, how many dumb things we've all do.
11: So you
12: know that.
11: No,
12: but your radio show doesn't know all the stuff that we got into before you started with a microphone.
11: So. Oh, they know enough.
12: Exactly.
11: Have fun on the lake. Say something nice to Mrs. Baylor, okay?
12: Thank you. Will do.
11: Uncle Mikey, there he goes. It's his birthday, everybody. There you go. That is amazing. I got to go tell Lincoln. I got to text him during the break that Uncle Mikey was on the show. Can you imagine? Does anything sound better than fleeing Mom Donnie's New York for a lake in Tennessee? Oh, my God. With some hospitable Southerners who just want to drink beer and feed you. And they like America. And they're never going to tell your kids they're playing hide and seek on stolen land. Like, good gosh, what a time to be Uncle Mikey. My goodness gracious.
5: Meanwhile, I'm sitting over here in Midtown Manhattan and some time traveler has no pants on outside the building. Someone's yelling at me for working at Fox News. All stressful stuff, but we'll handle it. You got to play the teams on the schedule. One of which is Jim Jordan from the 4th Congressional District of Ohio. He is joining us in the very next hour. And the ongoing tributes to Uncle Mikey's birthday will continue like he's a North Korean president.
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20: I'm Laurel Lee. Our top story, 2 senators are questioning the continued readiness of the crew of one of the Navy's aircraft carriers on a continual deployment to the Middle East and in full engagement in the Iran war.
21: Both U.S. Senator Richard Blumenthal of Connecticut and Senator Ruben Gallego of Arizona are now demanding answers from Pentagon officials about the lengthy deployment of the aircraft carrier USS Abraham Lincoln. They're both raising concerns about living conditions aboard ship following 250 consecutive days at sea with repeat activities in the Iran war. The senators' demands come after a report in the Pentagon-operated newspaper Stars and Stripes quoting family members of sailors expressing concerns over living conditions and mental health. Eben Brown, Fox News.
20: The company behind controversial AI safety cameras is implementing changes to its system and concerns about mass surveillance. Fox's Lydia Hu has details.
22: Flock Safety is announcing some new safeguards. These are aimed at preventing misuse of their massive surveillance network. So the changes aim to strengthen privacy. They're going to reduce their data retention from 30 days down to 7. The company also wants to stop abuse. It's going to require a reason for every search that's executed on its system. It's going to also make audits automatic and will flag any unusual searches that are happening. Flock cameras have quickly spread since they were launched about a decade ago. The AI-powered network allows law enforcement to quickly search for a vehicle, not just find where it is, but also where it has been.
20: Critics have noted that the cameras are being misused by law enforcement agencies, including cases where police officers use the cameras to track romantic partners. An experimental GLP-1 drug shows promising results.
23: Researchers at Northwestern Medicine found a daily pill called Elenagrippin helped folks who are obese or overweight lose more than 12% of their body weight in 36 weeks. The trial is published in Nature Medicine. Co-author of the study, Robert Kushner, says the pill could be a solution for some because it can be easier to mass produce as opposed to other GLP-1 injectable drugs like Wegovy and Ozempic. There's going to be more evaluation of the pill's effectiveness in another upcoming trial. I'm Scott Pringle.
20: Laurel Lee, WDBO News.
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28: Mostly clear skies for the rest of tonight, with overnight lows in the upper 70s. For your Friday, more of the same out there. Morning sunshine, p.m. scattered storms. High temperatures back in the mid-90s, but heat indices will likely clear above 105. And the weekend looking hot with minimal threat for rain. Temperatures both days in the mid-90s. From Channel 9, Eyewitness News, I'm meteorologist David Heckard.
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0: 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Orlando's news, weather, and traffic starts now.
1: I'm Laurel Lee. Our top story, amid reports of poor conditions on board the USS Abraham Lincoln, which is stationed to support U.S. military in the Middle East, lawmakers are now calling for transparency from the Navy to address these allegations. ABC's Karen Hua has more.
2: In response, the Navy told ABC News counselors and chaplains are on board. It concedes the war has disrupted supply lines, but says the ship now has clean water and healthy meals. Another carrier, the USS Theodore Roosevelt, could soon be sent to relieve the Lincoln. But Democrats want more answers. Arizona Senator Ruben Gallego is now calling on the Navy to allow a bipartisan congressional delegation to visit the USS Lincoln to conduct an oversight investigation.
1: Tens of thousands of Canadians are signing a petition calling on the government to boot the U.S. ambassador to the country. Fox's Jared Halpern has more from the White House.
3: A petition calling on Canada's parliament to declare U.S. Ambassador Pete Hoekstra persona non grata and remove him from his diplomatic post has gathered more than 100,000 signatures. Canada's parliament has a portal allowing citizens to set up petitions requiring a formal response from the government. Hoekstra, a former Republican congressman from Michigan, has angered some Canadian lawmakers over remarks referring to Canada as the 51st state, a sentiment frequently expressed by President Trump. An organizer of the petition told the CBC she does not expect a petition to lead to Hoekstra's expulsion, but does hope it sends a message. At the White House, Jared Halpern, Fox News.
1: Homeland Security officials say a suspect accused of killing a homeowner in Northern California while trying to burglarize the home had just gotten out of custody and is in the country illegally. ABC's Alex Stone reports from California.
4: Marcos Hirate Valdez is accused of showing up at the Martinez, California home of 68-year-old Todd Stewart. When Stewart confronted Hirate Valdez, finding him burglarizing the home, police say Stewart was stabbed and killed. Prosecutors say Hirate Valdez had been released from custody one day before the murder. He had been in custody for other alleged burglaries, but was released pending trial. And the Department of Homeland Security says he's in the country illegally from Venezuela with citizenship in Spain. He's now in custody, charged with murder. Alex Stone, ABC News.
1: Laurel Lee, WDBO News.
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8: Mostly clear skies for the rest of tonight, with overnight lows in the upper 70s. For your Friday, more of the same out there. Morning sunshine, p.m. scattered storms, high temperatures back in the mid-90s, but heat indices will likely clear above 105, and the weekend looking hot with minimal threat for rain, temperatures both days in the mid-90s. From Channel 9 Eyewitness News, I'm meteorologist David Heckard.

0: ABC's Karen Hua has more.
1: In response, the Navy told ABC News counselors and chaplains are on board. It concedes the war has disrupted supply lines, but says the ship now has clean water and healthy meals. Another carrier, the USS Theodore Roosevelt, could soon be sent to relieve the Lincoln. But Democrats want more answers. Arizona Senator Ruben Gallego is now calling on the Navy to allow a bipartisan congressional delegation to visit the USS Lincoln to conduct an oversight investigation.
0: Tens of thousands of Canadians are signing a petition calling on the government to boot the U.S. ambassador to the country. Fox's Jared Halpern has more from the White House.
2: A petition calling on Canada's parliament to declare U.S. Ambassador Pete Hoekstra persona non grata and remove him from his diplomatic post has gathered more than 100,000 signatures. Canada's parliament has a portal allowing citizens to set up petitions requiring a formal response from the government. Hoekstra, a former Republican congressman from Michigan, has angered some Canadian lawmakers over remarks referring to Canada as the 51st state, a sentiment frequently expressed by President Trump. An organizer of the petition told the CBC she does not expect a petition to lead to Hoekstra's expulsion, but does hope it sends a message. At the White House, Jared Halpern, Fox News.
0: Homeland Security officials say a suspect accused of killing a homeowner in Northern California while trying to burglarize the home had just gotten out of custody and is in the country illegally. ABC's Alex Stone reports from California.
3: Marcos Hirate Valdez is accused of showing up at the Martinez, California home of 68-year-old Todd Stewart. When Stewart confronted Hirate Valdez, finding him burglarizing the home, police say Stewart was stabbed and killed. Prosecutors say Hirate Valdez had been released from custody one day before the murder. He had been in custody for other alleged burglaries, but was released pending trial. And the Department of Homeland Security says he's in the country illegally from Venezuela with citizenship in Spain. He's now in custody, charged with murder. Alex Stone, ABC News.
0: Laurel Lee, WDBO News.
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9: Mostly clear skies for the rest of tonight with overnight lows in the upper 70s. For your Friday, more of the same out there. Morning sunshine, p.m. scattered storms. High temperatures back in the mid-90s, but heat indices will likely clear above 105. And the weekend looking hot with minimal threat for rain. Temperatures both days in the mid-90s. From Channel 9 Eyewitness News, I'm meteorologist David Heckard.
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0: including extreme exhaustion. It's serving a record-long deployment in the Middle East, more than 250 days without a port stop. Evacuations tonight in Ohio's Hamilton County as floodwaters rise along the Whitewater River. And Indiana Governor Mike Braun declaring a statewide disaster emergency today with floodwaters up to some rooftops. Vandalism at the World War II Memorial in Washington, D.C. Red paint on the walls and something poured into the fountain that made it bubble. Crews could be seen washing the paint this evening.
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5: Mostly clear skies for the rest of tonight with overnight lows in the upper 70s. For your Friday, more of the same out there. Morning sunshine, p.m. scattered storms, high temperatures back in the mid-90s, but heat indices will likely clear above 105, and the weekend looking hot with minimal threat for rain, temperatures both days in the mid-90s. From Channel 9, Eyewitness News, I'm meteorologist David Heckard.
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0: right there. The Markley, Van Camp, and Robbins show. Jamie Markley, David Van Camp, Scott Robbins off for a couple of days, back on Monday. So, loving Thanksgiving now is a popular phrase in Wisconsin.
1: Yes, apparently. Apparently, they realized, yeah, saying that Thanksgiving is bad is not a great thing with voters. I think this is just an indication of how wild things still are in the Democrat politics. David Crowley, who won the nomination for governor in Wisconsin, is being asked about Thanksgiving because his opponent said Thanksgiving was a painful time and we should get rid of it. But this was on MS Now this morning. Willie Geist with the question.
2: Oh, gosh.
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8: Mostly clear skies for the rest of tonight with overnight lows in the upper 70s. For your Friday, more of the same out there. Morning sunshine, p.m. scattered storms. High temperatures back in the mid-90s, but heat indices will likely clear above 105. And the weekend looking hot with minimal threat for rain. Temperatures both days in the mid-90s. From Channel 9, Eyewitness News, I'm meteorologist David Heckard.
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6: Spider-Man will be getting some competition this weekend from a new sci-fi film. The End of Oak Street has been getting good reviews and is expected to make $25 million in its debut weekend. It won't be enough, however, to beat Spider-Man Brand New Day, which is expected to make another $70 million in its third weekend. Twitch is giving creators more control over how Amazon uses their content to train artificial intelligence models. The streaming platform announced Wednesday that users can now opt out through their security and privacy settings after Amazon confirmed it was using streamer content to train its generative AI. The producer price index stayed steady last month after a revised 0.1% drop in June. Markets had expected the key inflation measure would increase by 0.2%. Numbers released by the Bureau of Labor Statistics show that food prices fell nearly 1%.
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10: The Markley, Van Camp, and Robin Show. 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It works by lowering blood sugar and crushing your appetite. 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
10: All right, David, what's your news update?
0: Well, I got Stacey Abrams talking to another failed candidate, Kamala Harris.
10: All right.
0: And Stacey Abrams, of course, is the person who claimed that she was the governor of Georgia, even though she was not. She said it was rigged against her, blah, blah, blah. And, she had, as usual, a totally normal person take about living in the South.
11: And I know you've been spending a lot of time in the South recently. Yeah. You've been to Tennessee and Louisiana and North Carolina. Yeah. And what I tell people when they want to understand what authoritarianism can look like in the U.S., I say look South. We have lived under soft authoritarianism, I would say, since 1776.
10: So nothing's gotten better.
0: Nothing. No, it's all
10: What
0: bad.
10: Are the examples of this authoritarian regime in the South?
0: There isn't. There aren't examples. Like, why is it then that so many people have been moving to the South from the North? Because I'll tell you, it's not because they like the idea of authoritarianism.
10: No.
0: No, it's because they want to pay less to the government. They want the government to leave them alone as much as possible.
10: Is this just some sort of race thing again?
0: Yes, it always is with her.
10: Well, it was like the other day from the WNBA, Angel Reese. Well, when I was a kid, they didn't have any black Barbies.
0: Oh, yeah.
10: Any Barbies that look like me. That was in the 1960s and 70s. They've had them forever.
0: They've had them for quite some time, yes.
10: One's made after models. It's like that's so clearly a lie. Why would you just say that? Because you are wanting to be a victim constantly. And like that part never ends. All right, we got to get to Nimrods. Here we go.
12: When the going gets tough.
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13: I love the poorly educated.
10: All right. Nimrods in the News, we go to D.C. Oh, it was a tense situation, a suspicious package was seen outside a fire station, and it shut down rush hour traffic yesterday morning. Shut it down for 2 hours.
0: Wow.
10: People, oh yeah, it was a big deal. The suspicious device reported at around 7 a.m. someone saw another person putting the package in the trash can. Okay. So, oh gosh, we got to get the pros out here, and they come out there. Eventually, luckily, the device deemed non-hazardous. According to the police report, the device was an electronic sex portable pump device. Had to look exactly what that was. I didn't do it on my computer. I did it on Robbins because he isn't here. I don't know if it didn't work.
0: That guy's like, man, I was trying to be discreet about disposing that.
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0: Tune into She Means Business on WDBO on Sunday at noon. 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
3: Mostly clear skies for the rest of tonight, with overnight lows in the upper 70s. For your Friday, more of the same out there. Morning sunshine, p.m. scattered storms. High temperatures back in the mid-90s, but heat indices will likely clear above 105. And the weekend looking hot with minimal threat for rain. Temperatures both days in the mid-90s. From Channel 9 Eyewitness News, I'm meteorologist David Heckard.
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8: Spider-Man will be getting some competition this weekend from a new sci-fi film. The End of Oak Street has been getting good reviews and is expected to make $25 million in its debut weekend. It won't be enough, however, to beat Spider-Man Brand New Day, which is expected to make another $70 million in its third weekend. Twitch is giving creators more control over how Amazon uses their content to train artificial intelligence models. The streaming platform announced Wednesday that users can now opt out through their security and privacy settings after Amazon confirmed it was using streamer content to train its generative AI. The producer price index stayed steady last month after a revised 0.1% drop in June. Markets had expected the key inflation measure would increase by 0.2%. Numbers released by the Bureau of Labor Statistics show that food prices fell nearly 1%.
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13: News update, David Van Camp.
14: Oh, Peggy Flanagan running for Senate in Minnesota. In her fundraising email, she says, in almost 250 years, there's never been a Native woman serving in the U.S. Senate. Because she is Native American.
13: Mm-hmm.
14: That's got to hurt Elizabeth Warren's feelings just a little bit.
13: I would guess so. Poor Pocahontas. Yeah. And with that, we go to Nimrod's.
15: When the going gets tough.
16: Damn it, this is too hard.
15: The dumb get dumber.
17: All right, Dean.
15: It's Nimrod's in the News on the Markley, Van Camp, and Robbins Show.
16: I love the poorly educated.
13: All right. Nimrod's in the News. We go to New York, where a guy by the name of Peter Mossville was getting a lot of attention because he was taking anabolic steroids and drinking heavily while not working out with the goal of entering this bodybuilding competition. He had this theory that if in his mind he was doing the workout, and that's where a lot of muscle growth comes from, was the brain giving the signal to the muscles. So he didn't really diet for it. Just taking roids and thinking, and he finished dead last.
14: Really?
13: In the competition. Not surprising at all.
14: No six pack, but he had a keg.
13: Yeah. And that's Nimrod's in the News.
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5: From ABC News, I'm Dave Packer. Multiple sources tell ABC News that U.S. intelligence officials did not assess there was a highly credible plot against President Trump when the administration made the remarkable decision to covertly transfer him to a different plane for his departure from last month's NATO summit in Turkey. That intelligence originated with Israel, which did not have time to fully vet the information, say the sources. Lawmakers are asking if an aircraft carrier deployed in the Middle East has been at sea too long. ABC's Martha Raddatz.
0: Growing concerns over conditions aboard the USS Abraham Lincoln after a staggering 250 days at sea, including more than 200 consecutive days without a single port call. The majority of those days, combat operations in the Middle East. Some sailors' families reportedly told the Military Times that at least two sailors tried to jump overboard. A U.S. official telling ABC News a sailor on the Lincoln did go overboard earlier this month and was quickly recovered. The incident is under investigation.
5: The defense secretary calls a long-term deployment amid the war in Iran completely misrepresented. Sources telling ABC News alleged CEO killer Luigi Mangione could change his plea to guilty as early as Friday, with the state trial just weeks away. ABC News legal analyst Brian Buckmeyer.
1: I think the plan is to try to get a good deal from the judge, sidestep the prosecution, take it from there, and then hope a double jeopardy argument wins in the state court. And that's how you get Luigi Mangione serving 12 years in prison, because they probably believe this is a mitigation case rather than a trial case. That's the only thing that makes sense to me.
5: President Donald Trump's handpicked Kennedy Center board has voted to close the center for 2 years for renovations. And according to Democratic Congresswoman Joyce Beatty, the board is also moving forward with adding Trump's name back somewhere on the building after a judge ordered the center to stop calling itself the Trump Kennedy Center. 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
9: Mostly clear skies for the rest of tonight with overnight lows in the upper 70s. For your Friday, more of the same out there. Morning sunshine, p.m. scattered storms. High temperatures back in the mid-90s, but heat indices will likely clear above 105. And the weekend looking hot with minimal threat for rain. Temperatures both days in the mid-90s. From Channel 9 Eyewitness News, I'm meteorologist David Heckard.
10: Traffic is a mess this afternoon because of a crash I-4 eastbound before Central.
11: Stuck on the highway and wishing you could have avoided the headache?
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29: Well, hey, everybody. Glad you're joining us today on Florida's Voice. My name is Drew Steele. Big D over there on the other side of the glass. Ninja's in the breaking newsroom, and you hanging out with us at FL Voice News on YouTube, Rumble X, Facebook, and Instagram. Anytime you want to check out the program after hours, Florida's Voice with Drew Steele, the podcast, Apple Podcasts, Spotify, wherever you get your podcasts. Coming up, I know you're not going to believe this, but hey, D, guess what? The fraud continues with the lefties here in this country. Can you believe it?
30: No way.
29: No, I'm serious. I'm very serious about this. So we've got more on the lefty fraud that's going on. Nick Shirley was like, hey, I heard there's some fraud going on in your place. He did one of those things again. You gotta love citizen journalists that just show up and it's like, all right, let's get this straightened out. Of course, they don't get it straightened out, but we get to hear about it, and that's really a big part of why it's so important that Nick Shirley and others expose all the fraud that's out there, so that the next time somebody says, hey, elect me and I'm gonna fight fraud, and they're a Democrat, you're like, no, you're not. You're not gonna fight anything. We'll get to all of that coming up. But first, hey, this is good news right here. Let's start with the good. The good happens to be what's going on with inflation and the initial jobs report and what CNBC was breaking today.
31: My number, final demand month over month, expected up 0.2, comes in lower. Only goose egg, 0.0. That would be the highest rate of inflation because last month was negative since it was up 0.6 in May. So better than expected there. And as I said, minus 0.3 last month now becomes minus 0.1. Let's strip out food and energy. Comes out up 0.2, 0.1 lighter than expectation. Strip out food, energy, and trade. This one's a little warmer. We're expecting up 0.3. It comes up 0.4. That would be the highest since it was up 0.8 in May.
29: So that's actually, believe it or not, everything that he was talking about there on CNBC is good news. The U.S. wholesale inflation stays flat completely. Cero, zero. So that is the expert expectations being overrun with sadness. D, they got the sads. You know, the experts. The experts get the...
30: They usually do.
29: They usually get the sads. So over last month, they thought, oh, it's going to be... It didn't come in hot. So it was expected to be 0.2%, comes in lower. And this is great news. And even Chris Phelan, who's the Council of Economic Advisors chair, was talking about this on Fox Business. Just want to let you know that there are some good things that are going on, even when you listen to the media, even though they're always like doom and gloom and everything is horrible and terrible because, you know, Trump. Maybe not so.
32: Things I also find that I like about this report is it's always going to be the case when you see any kind of price report that some things come in above the average, some things come below the average.
29: Yeah.
32: That's just how averages work.
29: Yeah, that's true.
32: You know that. But if you look at some of the things that came in below the average, which basically means their price fell, they're attributable to specific Trump administration policies. Mm. Beef prices fell.
29: Mm.
32: The president put out an executive order in February specifically to address beef prices. Auto insurance fell a lot after skyrocketing during the previous administration. Again, this has been a priority of this administration.
29: So the point here being that the president and this administration has priorities. They understand, they're listening, they hear you, and understand too that when you have, how do I put this the right way? Let's just say you're an ant. And let's say, D, I'm going to do an analogy with an ant right now. Are you ready for this? Here we go. Why are you smirking at me? Like, why are you making
2: that? I don't know where you're going with
29: this. Okay, here we go. Let's say you're an ant, and let's say you're at the level of a curb, and you're like, that's where that's the place that you are right now. You would like to have things lower than the curb. You'd like them to be at street level. Okay, you following me so far? Good. And you know that because of Joe Biden and his policies.
12: Hey, Esther.
29: You betcha. That the inflation is comparable to the ant trying to get up to the top of a 10-story building. Good luck with that. That's how high it is. So do you realize how hard it is for the ant just to get to the fifth floor, let alone to curb level, and then let alone to street level? So there's a lot of work getting the ant to the fifth floor as opposed to the ground floor. Did that make any sense in the illustration of what I'm talking about?
2: Somewhat.
29: Okay, never mind. Inflation was really high thanks to the Biden administration, so we're trying to get it down. So every little bit helps. It's still a hard way to go with how bad it was. And so we're getting closer and closer to the ground level, and the beef prices dropping, which was nice, and auto insurance prices, which everybody's like, here in the state of Florida, we know about that. So I just wanted to put that out there. So a little bit of economic news and a little ant story for you. So isn't it nice? Oh, look at you. Isn't that nice? You get a story about the little ant. I had no idea my brain was going there. I just had to. Sometimes you just got to go with the... Moving on. Okay, what else are we talking about here at Florida's Voice? So this was a really funny headline. I saw this in the New York Post. I read the New York Post each and every day, and I'm looking at this, and I'm like, wait a second. Owner of suspiciously vacant adult daycare billed Medicaid $32 million while... Hold on. Wait for it. Donating to Governor Kathy Hochul and other Democrats. Now, I know what you're saying. You're like, then that's different than any other day in a blue state in a big lefty city because... And you'd be right about that. But yeah, it's something that continues to happen. Medicaid fraud, which is perpetrated against the citizens there in the state of New York. When you have the kind of fraud that's big like that as well, you talk about the Medicare fraud, for example, that's going on that affects all of us, and some of the other fraud that's been happening. The taxpayers get on the hook for that. And the funny part is even Democrats are part of the citizenry, kind of, sort of. It just depends on where they've come in from and, you know, that kind of thing. But the point is that they don't seem to care. And all of these things happen, and somebody's got to be looking out for us. Well, we've got somebody that's been looking out for us. That's Nick Shirley. Nick Shirley decided that he was going to go visit one of these New York City adult daycares that were exposed there on the New York Post. And he did it as well, as he goes over there to say, hey, I just want to check on everybody over here to see what is going on. Remember, you've got millions of dollars in fraud, and you have the business that's set up, and then you get the fraudulent business that gets the fraudulent money that goes back to Democrats. See how it works? It's a zip-zip-de-doo. That's how it ends up. And the do ends up being Democrats, which is typical for what we think about Democrats.
13: This is what you do.
29: It is that kind of thinking. So here's Nick Shirley, who's like...
14: $41,580. That is 5.6 times the national average... Let's go see what kind of business they're operating.
29: Yeah, let's go see what Living Well Daycare Center in Flushing is doing right now. They're getting a lot of money in Medicaid, and it affects New Yorkers because it's their money.
14: And Living Well received $8.6 million in 2025.
29: Yeah.
14: And on their peak day of business, they billed the state for 406 beneficiaries. My name's Nick Shirley.
15: No, it's on the end of your survey.
14: And sir, could you just answer the questions?
15: No.
29: Okay. Maybe. Hey, D. You know, I appreciate Nick Shirley and what he does. Maybe when he goes out to these places, he should come up with a different name, an alias of some kind. Like, just say, my name is Chuck.
2: Not Nick Shirley.
29: Yeah. What's your name? I'm not Nick Shirley. I know I might look like him, but I'm definitely not him. Right.
12: So we just come straight with the facts and they start running. Yep. And $8.6
29: million in 2025. $8.6 million in 2025. So the fraud that they have counted up so far reaches about $75 million in fraud. It just keeps happening. Good for Nick Shirley for checking all of this out for us. And here you have one of these places that gets exposed that not only is billing Medicaid for $5.8 million in certain places like that one, mostly vacant, empty and barren. You walk in there and it's like, is there anybody here? And the money goes back to Democrats. They just, see, here's the thing. When your pipeline dries up, like the NGO pipeline, you know, the story we talked about yesterday with the Southern Poverty Law Center and that NGO, and a lot of these NGOs get dried up and they're trying to figure out where they're going to get their next buck. They got to get creative. So you create a fraudulent business, you get government funding because you did this, and then it's like, hey, we love your business. We love the fact that nobody's in this building and you got nobody not only in the building, but you don't have any furniture or anything else. But hey, we'll look the other way. Everything's fine here. Don't forget, we want a little bit of a little piece of the action, you know? Little scatol, as sometimes they like to say. You've heard that before, D, right? I've said that to you before. Scatol.
2: I don't know if I've heard that.
29: Oh. You know, have you never heard that expression? Somebody.
2: Blame my memory.
29: I mean, you've got family in New York. You've never had a conversation with, you know, like Italian New Yorkers, and you talk about money.
2: I am 0% Italian.
29: Well, I'm not saying you are, but don't you have friends that are Italian in New York?
2: Probably.
29: Okay.
2: Can't say I've heard that, though.
29: So they never said anything like, I need a little bit of scarol, like the money, like that kind of.
2: No.
29: Okay. We're just trying to move on now. Okay. Never mind. Anyway. There's more fraud out there. Not one, not two, but three. Three fraud stories today that are just going to possibly blow your mind. All right. In the state of Florida, we know we have a very, very important primary coming up next week. Believe it or not, we're already here. It's already crunch time. Can you believe it? That if you've been tired of hearing ads or watching them on TV and you're just like, I can't stand all of this and some of the nonsense, the crazy bullhorns screaming, breaking into and busting into different events and screaming and yelling and getting onto social media, and people saying things to you and you're like, I thought you were my friend. Yeah, they're not your friends. You were friendly at one point, but there's a difference between being friendly with someone and them being your friend. See how that works? And you're like, I didn't know that. Now you discover it. Well, Congressman Byron Donalds was doing an event. I believe it was yesterday. And I just want to play this because as we start to get through crazy season, we're only days away from finishing this up. And then the real work begins. I'm not saying that it hasn't been real work. The people that you want to elect here in the state of Florida, it's very important. Local, local, local. The local elections are super important. It's not just congressional races. It's not just a race for governor, but it's your city council. It's your mayor's races. It's your commissioner races. I mean, all of these races. Mosquito control sometimes means something. I mean, maybe you got a mosquito control guy who's like, I don't like to do it so much. And you're like, no, I need it a lot because I've got a big problem here with the mosquitoes. I don't know if that's really. You always wonder what a debate about mosquito control is going to be like in the state of Florida. I'm going to kill more bugs than that guy. Oh, okay. It's a little more than that. Anyway, so here's Congressman Byron Donalds, who said something I thought that was very interesting at the end of what he was discussing with regard to Democrats. Future of the state.
13: Back in 2020, Joe Biden ran as a moderate.
29: He did. And everybody said, don't you remember moderate lunch bucket Joe? He's just like you. He's an average guy who says all the things that you say all the time.
0: Poor kids are just as bright and just as tall as white kids.
29: Yeah, not everything that he said I was thinking or saying at all. But anyway, yeah, just an average guy. Moderate, you know.
13: No moderate on the face of the earth would open up our borders the way Joe Biden opened up our borders.
29: You would imagine that would be the case, and he's right. A moderate wouldn't do that. Now, a progressive or somebody who isn't really sure that they are president might do something like that because, you know, they autopen and somebody else is doing stuff, and you know how
13: that
29: goes.
13: So Florida, the choice is clear in 83 days. If we do not make sure that we keep Florida red, the Democrat socialists will have a field day ripping down everything that Ron DeSantis has done to lead Florida to number one in all of this country.
29: He's right. Now, there's this. This is really what it boils down to. Now, I'll paraphrase the clip that I'm going to play here in the end of it by saying that we don't know how everything's going to work out. We don't know who is going to be the Republican nominee for governor here in the state. We haven't done anything yet. So we're getting there. But this goes for anybody when he says,
13: so my question for you is simple. The primaries are going to end. And when they do, are you with me to keep Florida red?
29: That's it. That's what it comes down to. Are we going to be together on this? And I don't know if Congressman Byron Donalds is going to win. I mean, there are plenty of people who can't stand when you talk about polls and talk about it.
1: Every time I think about Trump, I get allergic.
29: Sorry, it's just so funny that the polls all said 99% Hillary Clinton's going to be president. And then we woke up and it's like, sweet, she's not. That kind of thing. And then obviously the polls that were suggesting that DSA members like Francesca Hong, absolutely positively, they were going to smoke the competition. And she had a 90% chance of winning before everything closed just the other day. And it looked like she was going to be the nominee. And everybody's been talking about her. And we've been planning as if it was going to be the case. And the next thing you know, it's like, wait, who won? David, who? I don't even know this guy. It's almost as if the Democrats didn't want her because she's such a losing candidate that they had to get her off the political playing field, that they dumped all kinds of ballots out there to get this other guy, who's also a socialist, out there because he's got at least the possibility of challenging there in Wisconsin. And you might be right about all of that. But whether or not you're going by the polls, the end of the day is still the same. Are you going to pitch a fit, be really upset? You're going to be kicking things? I don't know. And then ultimately, you're going to be like, look, can't have David Jolly as the governor. We can't have chaos in the state. We've avoided chaos in the state. Andrew Gillum was this close. My fingers were thinly spread apart. If you're watching at FL Voice News on YouTube, Rumble X, Facebook, and Instagram, you see it. And if you're driving, you don't, but I'm describing it. Can you imagine the chaos? And we avoided that. So we're going to go back to that because instead of kicking and screaming and slamming things, and at the end of the day, you're going to support whoever the candidate is because we don't want David Jolly, you're not going to do the opposite, right? You're not going to cause a lot of trouble. And like, you love the chaos, like you live for the chaos, like the chaos is really what you want. You want to live in this, or maybe you don't even live in the state. Maybe you're living in the state right now, or you're here and you're planning on leaving. So, hey, you're going to leave a mess on the way out. Is that what you're doing? Like, I don't get it. So hopefully that won't be the case. But to his point, we got to keep it red. Got to focus on it. And just another little inside baseball here, which I think is very important before we move on, and it's this. No politician is perfect. Nobody. Donald Trump's not perfect. Ron DeSantis isn't perfect. Congressman Byron Donalds isn't perfect. Nobody's perfect. And they would tell you, nobody is perfect. Nobody's the perfect politician. And if there are some things that you don't like that bother you about, let's just say Congressman Byron Donalds being the nominee, or let's just say it's Jay Collins or Paul Renner, Fishback, whoever it is, and there are things about him you don't like, then because we are pretty much the majority in the state, we can pressure them and lean into them to do the things that we would like them to do that would go along with what the governor has been doing. I mean, I hope that makes sense. I know I've said it before, but I'm going to say it again. Well, I'm not going to say it again because I just said it. So that's all. Okay, moving on. Out of the state, back to national stuff. What do we have? I don't know. We got a lot of stuff. So, again, the thing that never happens happened in the state of Michigan. Attorney General Dana Nessel announced charges against five non-citizens alleged to have voted in Michigan's 24 November general election. Well, how do you like them apples? Wait a second. I thought that kind of stuff doesn't happen. So you have an attorney general in Michigan who wants to tell you that we got five of them, as if there are no others, and we did our job. Just like Mikey or Mickey. D, is it Mickey or Mikey Sherrill? What is it? Is it Mikey Sherrill or Mickey Sherrill? I'm always saying Mickey, but
2: it was Mikey.
29: I thought maybe it is Mikey. Hey, Mikey. Remember that commercial? Hey, Mikey. Mikey likes it. Hey, Mikey.
2: Mikey likes it.
29: Yeah. Yeah, I'll tell you, Life cereal, that stuff is good. Oh, especially the cinnamon. Oh, oh. Anyway, just like Mikey Mickey in New Jersey, who wanted you to believe that they caught everybody there was. It was 6,600, 400 of them voted, but we got them. We did it all. You don't have to come over here. We're good. Now you got Michigan doing the same thing. They only found five. Again, it's only five non-citizens that voted in Michigan's 24 November general election. Just like what Dio says about the state of Colorado and the gangs there. What do you say about that, Dean? Don't worry.
2: It's only one apartment complex in Colorado being taken over by Venezuelan gang members.
29: That's it. Just one. Nothing to worry about. Everything is just fine. And I'll tell you this. We know for a fact that you can't look into the annals or anals. Or no, I think it's the annals. I think the other one is really bad. But the annals of history. You can't go through that and find one single solitary election where it was decided by less than five votes. You just can't. So what's five people, non-citizens, that are scratching off the citizens vote? Not that big a deal. Oh, and then there's this. There's been a lot of calcium polymarket news out lately. I don't know if you can see this. I'll put it up on the screen. We'll see if this works. Yeah. You see what that says, D? Presidential election winner in 2028. Polymarket is already talking about this. They've taken $680 million in already on this. Alexandria Ocasio-Cortez right now is beating Marco Rubio. If they were to go head-to-head, as the presidential election winner 2028. There it is. You can see it if you're watching NFL Voice News on YouTube, Rumble X, Facebook, and Instagram. And if you're not, that's okay. You're probably driving in the office, at home, whatever it is.
2: Show me Vance.
29: I don't have it. That's the only one I have right now.
2: I'm not too worried about that one.
29: Yeah. But here's the best part of it. Number one, nobody believes it. And number two, again, look at the time period. We're in August, right? Look at what she did. Look at where she was. And then look just in the past 2 days how it went. Looks like it's kind of a straight line, a little jiggly, straight up to the ceiling. Like in 2 days, it went from, I'm really not going to be in it. Hey, look at me, I'm winning. It's like the kind of questionable things that were going on during the 2020 election. And everybody's like, oh, we got to go take a nap now. We got too many votes we've got to count. And Trump's ahead by 13. And then all of a sudden, it's like, look at that. Joe Biden's come back. He won by 847 million votes. It's just incredible. All right, top of the news on the way.
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22: Growing concerns over conditions and stress levels aboard the USS Abraham Lincoln after a staggering 250 days at sea, including more than 200 consecutive days without a single port call. ABC senior Pentagon reporter Louis Martinez.
23: Essentially, the carrier has been on 24-hour combat operations. Yes, there was a lull in the fighting with the ceasefires and all that, but what we really have seen is that every day, continual operations, planes taking off on combat missions, on training missions, the ship sometimes even came under attack.
22: Sources telling ABC News alleged CEO killer Luigi Mangione could change his plea to guilty as early as Friday, with his state trial just weeks away. President Trump's hand-picked Kennedy Center board voting to close the center for 2 years for renovations. And according to Democratic Congresswoman Joyce Beatty, the board's also moving forward with adding Trump's name back somewhere in the building. This is AB.
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4: Mostly clear skies for the rest of tonight with overnight lows in the upper 70s. For your Friday, more of the same out there. Morning sunshine, p.m. scattered storms. High temperatures back in the mid-90s, but heat indices will likely clear above 105. And the weekend looking hot with minimal threat for rain. Temperatures both days in the mid-90s. From Channel 9 Eyewitness News, I'm meteorologist David Heckert.
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5: Now. First time today, AP Anita Padilla's got the latest for us. Let's find out what's up. What's up?
6: Hey there, Drew. Topping the news right now, State Rep Ryan Chamberlain launching an effort to eliminate property taxes on real estate in Florida. The Ocala Republican announcing today that he wants to amend the state constitution, saying lawmakers have failed to provide enough relief to homeowners and small businesses. Now, if it's approved by the voters, the proposal would ban state and local governments from levying property taxes beginning January 1st of 2029. Chamberlain says property tax revenues have increased more than 50% statewide over the last 5 years, and his group and Property Tax Now is preparing to collect petitions to put the measure on the 2028 ballot. Supporters would need more than 880,000 valid petitions to qualify, and that proposal would mean a major change for counties, cities, and school districts, which do rely on property taxes to fund their services. In the meantime, other political news, Lieutenant Governor Jay Collins highlighting some results from three Republican straw polls out of Polk County. The Collins campaign says he won two of the polls at the Lakeland and Bartow Chambers of Commerce and tied U.S. Representative Byron Donalds in a third poll hosted by the Northeast Polk Chamber. In Lakeland, Collins received about 33% of the vote compared with about 15% for Donalds. And in Bartow,

0: According to the campaign, it was 24% for Collins and 20% for Donalds. In Northeast Polk, the two candidates each received about 22%. Collins says he's focusing on talking with voters across Florida and carrying forward the DeSantis legacy. And former Florida House Speaker Paul Renner calling for an immediate special session, a legislative special session. He wants lawmakers to take up medical freedom and artificial intelligence protections. He says the Florida Senate acted on both measures, but the House did not bring them to a vote. Renner says the medical freedom bill would protect Floridians' ability to make their own health care decisions. He also wants AI legislation that would establish protections for children and their families. And Renner says incoming House leadership has an opportunity here to act on both issues. Runners, Collins, and the other candidates, James Fishback and Byron Donalds, are all campaigning for the Republican nomination for governor. The primary is just days away on Tuesday, August 18th. That's the latest right now from the Florida's Voice Newsroom. I'm Anita Padilla, the news director here. Drew, back over to you.
1: All right, AP, we appreciate it. They're in the Florida's Voice Newsroom. Anytime you want to check out the stories that they are working on, flvoicenews.com. It's Florida's Voice. All right. So here's a question I could ask you. Does DEI have any place in mental health care? You probably already know the answer to this, although I don't think internally they know the answer to this. What am I talking about? Our friend Adam Gallette is joining us here on Florida's Voice, president of Accuracy in Media. There he is. First of all, good to see you. And is it okay if I say you're a friend of the show's? Is that all right?
2: It's a great honor to be a friend of the show.
1: Well, thank you. All right. So what about this, Adam? What about mental health care and DEI? What have you discovered?
2: Well, one of our investigators went to the American Psychological Association's annual conference, and this is a major organization. It's like the American Medical Association or the Diabetes Association. They have 190,000 members. They have a $150 million budget annually. Sponsors of the conference include OpenAI, the American Diabetes Association, even the Department of Justice. So you'd think that they would be discussing ways to be better mental health caregivers. Instead, one of the breakout sessions, amongst other crazy things, was teaching all of the participants how to use cognitive behavioral therapy and dialectical behavioral therapy to make better white allies in the fight against anti-racism.
1: What? Okay, so this is what they've been talking about there, and so when I hear that, you know, my first reaction when I hear about this going on at like a big convention or when people are getting together, they leave the convention and then it leaves beyond the walls of where they all got together. It doesn't stay there. Now it goes out to the people. And so that is another big concern here. What they're telling everybody. Oh, my.
2: It's terrifying on multiple levels because, first of all, think about if you're a patient, you're paying however much money to be on somebody's couch and talk about the trauma you've perhaps gone through in your life or financial or work or relationship issues. Sure. And instead of focusing on these vulnerable people and how to help them get well, they're, as I said, focusing on getting them to decenter their whiteness, amongst other things. And when I say cognitive and behavioral therapy, I had to look these things up.
1: Yeah.
2: Cognitive behavioral therapy was created for people who are, let's say, on the spectrum. Dialectical behavioral therapy created for people who are dealing with depression and anxiety. So they're weaponizing medical tactics to advance their politics. And even more worrisome, two of the speakers at this breakout session and many of the attendees are educators. One of them is from the University of Louisville, a state where DEI has been banned in higher education. So they're paying their tax dollars to send this woman to go off to a conference to train other educators in how to use psychology to advance far left ideas.
1: You know, Adam, the second thing that comes to my mind right away is something that you just mentioned, and I don't want it to pass by, and I want you to confirm what I'm thinking here. So many people have talked about this crazy uptick that's been happening with gender conformity and woke ideology and all of these different things. And what you just described is the way people have talked about it. That if a child, for example, is depressed and something's going on in their life and there's something that is happening with them, there are people clearly who are taking advantage of what is happening in their world to use that moment to get something in their head and to twist them around in so many different ways. And now you understand how the operation works. And that seems precisely like exactly what it is. Yeah.
2: It is their religion. You know, these are people who are generally not practitioners of Judeo-Christianity or Islam or anything. This DEI nonsense is their religion, and they view this as an evangelical revival, their opportunity to spread the good message to people who will go out on the streets and get it in any as many minds and classrooms and therapy rooms as possible. It's truly terrifying when you think about the potential results. You know, we joke, go broke, go woke, go broke about Hollywood. You know, embracing the woke nonsense really crushed Hollywood. And then we look at what it did to K-12 education. We now have a generation that is unquestionably less educated than any prior generation, despite spending more money per pupil than ever before. Well, now imagine that in health care. People can die because of this insanity.
1: Right. Yeah, you have a child who's depressed. There could be a million reasons why. And instead of looking at the million reasons why, someone who is a medical practitioner is telling you they know why, and it has to do with all the DEI ideology that they're thinking. This is so. What do we do? What are the solutions now? What do we do? I guess we, when we see it, we call it out. What do we do, Adam?
2: A lot of things. You know, we set up a website, nopoliticsinhealthcare.com, where you could send one message directly to the relevant officials, not only the people who run that organization, but also the legislators in Kentucky who are paying for this nonsense, and as well, the Department of Justice. You know, they've been such a great ally. The Department of Justice is investigating Arizona State because of illegal DEI and civil rights violations that we uncovered there. They're investigating Ohio State for the same reason. Well, why then is the Department of Justice funding this conference with our tax dollars? So nopoliticsinhealthcare.com, one message goes directly to all of those people. And if I were to see a psychologist, I would ask them, are you a dues-paying member to this crazy APA thing? And if so, why?
1: Yeah, no, that's a great point. And I might just say this before we go, too. When it comes to the DOJ, you know, is it possible it could be some holdovers, somebody in there who is just supporting and doesn't and knows what's going on, as opposed to maybe somebody in the DOJ who, if they were to find out, maybe they don't realize it, what they're doing there at the APA. And once they hear us or find out more about what you're doing and what you're discovering, maybe they'll put the kibosh on it then. Maybe they'll finally realize what's going on. I'm just wondering, maybe that's part of it, too.
2: Yeah, good point. That's entirely possible. You know, I always think the size and scope of government, the tentacles it has into our society, are so massive.
1: Yeah.
2: You know, as amazing as Harmeet Dhillon and the folks are over there, they couldn't possibly keep track of the mess that any government agency has been engaging in for years now. And they're doing their best to put out fires, and they're doing, I think, a great job.
1: Yeah.
2: But I'd like to think that there are so many things that they haven't even got to because they have so much on their plate.
1: Right. Yeah. Well, you're doing a great job. And if people want to find out more about your great job, where can they go?
2: Our website is aim.org, A-I-M.org, Accuracy in Media. We're active on every social media platform, and we have more investigations coming, including some from the Sunshine State, our home, coming out soon.
1: Oh, boy. All right, Adam. Well, you know, we always appreciate you. Looking forward to the next time you're on. All the best. God bless. We'll see you soon.
2: Thank you.
1: All right. Adam Gallette joining us here on Florida's Voice. Of course, he being with the fantastic Accuracy in Media. Anytime you want to watch NFL Voice News on YouTube, Rumble, X, Facebook, and Instagram. Do we want to do that? Yeah, I guess we could do this right now. Yeah, we got a woke news story of the day. Is that right? Hold on. Okay. Yeah, I guess so.
3: This is Woke News Today with your host, Drew Steele.
1: Thanks, Biff. Homeschool. Homeschool is a fantastic option. It's a great option because sometimes things happen in life and you're like, this is why I want to homeschool. Now, if you're able to do it like I have been able to do it, it is glorious, fantastic. It's awesome to be involved. And sometimes part of the reason why you do it is because you're trying to keep away from some of the woke ideology that is out there in teachers like Chase Mahan, who is a teacher in the Bronx, not just any teacher in the Bronx, New York, but I guess a butch, non Binary? Is that the...
4: My name is Chase, yeah. And I am a butch non-binary high school teacher.
1: I don't know what that means, but all right, yeah.
4: And this is my plan for back to school this year.
1: What's the plan for back to school this year?
4: First thing I'm doing this year is I'm just going by Chase. No Mrs., Mr., Mix, like, just Chase. And I did it last year, and it went great.
1: Okay, so why can't you just do that and teach math? Just go ahead, just do that.
4: And none of my students cared at all. None of the administration cared at all.
1: Okay, good. So maybe that's where we're going here.
4: So I'm planning on just doing that again this year.
1: Yeah.
4: Something I'm doing this upcoming year that I didn't do last year is I think I'm just going to send an introduction email to all of my students and all of their parents.
1: Yeah.
4: Just saying my name, my pronouns, a little bit about my background.
1: Okay, well, you don't have to send the pronouns. That's okay.
4: It's important to me. I know that not every single parent is going to understand and not every single parent is going to care or be respectful, but I think my job as a teacher is to educate people, and if that means I get to educate the parents too, awesome.
1: Hey, D, can Chase just say, hi, I'm Chase, here's algebra? Like, could you just, is that a way to do that? I mean, I'm just wondering if Chase could find it in them G's heart to just do that instead of anything else. I'm just wondering if... And by the way, if you're watching at NFL Voice News on YouTube, Rumble X, Facebook, and Instagram, apparently there's Chase on a boat. And it looks like a... It looks like a barbecue grill tong that is on Chase's stomach. Can you identify what is that? A tattoo of a is that what that is? Dee, do you have any idea what that is, or should I not reference what it is because if people actually see what it is, it might be something they shouldn't be seeing? Like, it looks like a barbecue grill tong on Chase's stomach. Like, I'm just, all right, get off screen. Never mind. I don't know what it is. I just thought so. Anyway. So Chase has decided there that he wants to make sure that I reach out to the parents and teach them about the use of pronouns. A pronoun lesson on day one of school. Now, you might be thinking, homeschool, okay, I got it. You might be thinking, well, that's okay. It's not happening in my school. That's just happening in New York. We can double check. All we want is your name and the class. Go ahead and teach.
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12: Every 30, 40 seconds, you just kept hearing screams, and it's like, this is going to be our new sound in the neighborhood all day long. Very peaceful, you know? So that roller coaster, it's a game changer.
13: 5 minutes, you hear, and you're like, is this really happening? I'm sitting here at my desk doing work, and there's like this crazy roller coaster sound.
1: Wow. So, Dee, think about this. You're super excited because you live near Universal Studios. In this case, Universal Studios Hollywood. If you live near Universal Studios Hollywood, then you live in the Toluca Lakes area, an area that I am familiar with, have friends there. So I know about this. Well, they added this brand new coaster called Fast and Furious Hollywood Drift. And from what I understand and what I remember about it is, I guess it's one of those free, the ones that move, it goes like 70 miles an hour, but it like moves around independently. You know, those crazy kind of coasters, you ever see those? I don't know if you've ever, if you've seen something like that. Like the,
14: I think I know what you mean.
1: The coaster goes, but it also moves independently. It's like, okay. So what's happening is, the people are screaming so loud and the coaster is so close to the neighborhood that the neighbors are like, we hear screaming, people screaming like bloody murder, like every minute of every day. And so they've got to put sound barriers up around the coaster to try to stop the screaming from going into the neighborhood. And I'm bringing this up for two reasons. Number one, because obviously anytime there's a new roller coaster, people get excited. And that's cool. So if you are there at Universal Studios in Hollywood, you got something to look forward to. But the second part is that there are people who want to live as close to the, I mean, here in the state of Florida, there are people who want to live as close as they can to the theme parks. They love that they could be there so that they could literally walk to the park if they wanted to. Some of them do. There are some people that live, even Universal Studios, Florida, you could technically be within earshot in some ways. Kind of. I guess if you were just thinking of the Turkey Lake area there, possibly near the high school, you probably would be in earshot of some of the coasters. You might be. But that there are people who would love to be really, really close. And the only park who doesn't allow you to be that close technically is Disney because of how mammoth it is. It's just huge, right? So I guess you could be kind of close, but you could never be that close that you would be able to hear the screaming. And I'm trying to think, maybe if you lived in, if you're in Disney, if you lived in Golden Oaks, I think is the community that's behind or near Animal Kingdom in that area, right? Isn't it near Wilderness Lodge? I'm just trying to guess. You know, we're on in Orlando, so I'm just, as I'm saying all of this, you're probably yelling at me like, what are you, crazy? But seriously, I know a lot about the area. So I asked this question, D, before we move on. Would you like to be, if you were a theme park fanatic, close enough to the park that you could walk to it every day if you could?
14: Sure.
1: So that would be a thing. Would you want to live close to it if you could hear, if you were outside, the screaming of people going down a roller coaster every day?
14: And I was or was not a fanatic?
1: Let's say you are a fanatic.
14: Sure.
1: What if you're not a fanatic?
14: Absolutely not.
1: No, under no circumstance. What if it was a really...
14: None.
1: Like a really faint scream? Like really quiet in the background? Like...
14: You're getting closer to a maybe from me, but right now I'm still a no.
1: Okay, here, watch. How about that?
14: No, it's a little creepy.
1: I'm sorry. And then the music comes up. That was the example wasn't going to work anyway.
14: Saved by the Bell.
1: That was a TV show, I think, once. Okay.
14: Sure was.
1: Yeah, it was. Okay. We got to go.
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21: From ABC News, I'm Dave Packer. Sources tell ABC News that accused CEO killer Luigi Mangione plans to plead guilty to federal charges Friday. This just weeks before the start of a state murder trial. ABC News legal analyst Dan Abrams says it could be part of a defense strategy.
22: If he was ever going to have an argument about double jeopardy, this is the way to do it. Plead guilty in the federal case, make an argument in New York State where it's very protective against double jeopardy that he shouldn't be tried again.
21: Alarming reports about dangerous conditions on board the USS Abraham Lincoln aircraft carrier deployed in the Middle East for the better part of a year now. ABC senior Pentagon reporter Louis Martinez.
23: One of the things that we've heard about this carrier deployment is that it's been record-setting. It's been maybe at sea more than 250 days, but what's really drawn the most attention is the fact that it's been about 200 days with in between port visits. That's a lot.
21: A report from the Military Times alleges at least one sailor attempted to go overboard, and Senate Democrats also say they've heard of safety concerns, water contamination, and a shortage of basic supplies. The Justice Department has released the results of a years-long investigation into two California women's prisons, saying it outlines long-standing patterns of sexual misconduct by staff and reporting failures. ABC's Madison Wheel.
24: The Justice Department has provided California with a list of remedial measures required to address the violations that include expanded camera coverage, enhanced confidential reporting channels, strengthened investigative protocols, improved staff training, and other safeguards.
21: Now, the investigation was ordered after a lawsuit brought by more than 130 formerly incarcerated women. Tennessee and Oklahoma put inmates to death within 30 minutes of each other Thursday. Alabama followed suit hours later. First time three men were executed by lethal injection in one day since 2010. You're listening to ABC News.
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5: Mostly clear skies for the rest of tonight, with overnight lows in the upper 70s. For your Friday, more of the same out there. Morning sunshine, p.m. scattered storms. High temperatures back in the mid-90s, but heat indices will likely clear above 105. And the weekend looking hot with minimal threat for rain. Temperatures both days in the mid-90s. From Channel 9, Eyewitness News, I'm meteorologist David Heckard.
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1: Well, hey, everybody. Glad you're joining us today on Florida's Voice. My name is Drew Steele. We got Big D on the other side of the glass. You got Nina in the breaking newsroom right over there, and you hanging out with us at FL Voice News on YouTube, Rumble, X, Facebook, and IG, as the kids like to call it. And coming up in just a little while from now, we're going to have fun with Democrats, which we like to do. Jamie Raskin is one of those fun Democrats that we like to have fun with because he's funny. Fun, not funny like ha-ha funny, but funny like, serious? Dude, are you really serious? And I said, dude. Because he wanted to explain to Chuck Todd at some event that when it comes to socialism and socialists and kids talking about socialism, there's nothing to worry about. I mean, it's not like they know exactly what it means to be Maoists or anything like that. Only to find out that you have tons of people who are talking about it and know exactly what it is and have said it. And when that ends up happening, fun and frivolity ensue. So we're going to have some of that nonsense going on in just a bit. But first, I do want to remind you that next week we will be right here after the program. So we do Monday through Friday, 3 to 6, Florida's Voice. Now, on Tuesday, on primary day, at 7 o'clock, we're going to be back live on the air with you. Because from 7 to 9, or who knows how long it goes, but starting at 7 o'clock, we will have live primary coverage. Basically, we're just going to get all the numbers for you. We're going to find out what's going on across the state. And it's not just going to be me and Dee and the newsroom and everybody who's behind the camera. But hanging out with me will be Kennedy Owens and Michelle Vesterina. They are Florida's Voice reporters. And by the way, Michelle is the senior reporter. As a matter of fact, I think they're hanging out with us right now just so you can see them and see us. And let's see. There they are. Hey, how are you guys doing?
3: Hey, Drew.
1: All right.
3: Good. Hey, Drew.
1: Oh, good to see you both. All right. So it looks as
3: good
1: if
3: to see you.
1: It looks like Kennedy is in her office and it looks like Michelle in the moment is working from home. Are you home working today? Is that what you're doing, Michelle? Is that what's going on?
3: I am home working, yes. You can see my humble abode in the background.
1: Yep, there you go. All right. So we're going to keep you all up to date on everything that's going on, all the numbers. We'll find out what's going on once the polls close and keeping an eye on some of the bigger races, specific races. Like Kennedy, I know that you're going to be watching CD19 and talk a little bit about some of the things that are going on. For those that don't know what's happening in Southwest Florida, CD19 and some of what is happening here.
7: Yeah, so for those of you guys who aren't familiar with District 19, District 19 is centered around Lee and Collier counties. It's covering the Cape Coral, Fort Myers, and Naples areas, which is one of the fastest growing parts of Florida. And this is a really special district, not just because I'm from there, but because this is a solidly Republican congressional district. So a Democrat has never won in District 19. So the Republican primary carries a lot of weight in determining who's going to be our next representative, which I think in part has contributed to this being such a crowded primary.
1: Yeah. And obviously, for those people that don't know, Congressman Byron Donalds, who is running for governor, is the congressman right now. So he is going to relinquish the seat. And let's just put it this way. There are a lot of people who are running. How many do we have, Kennedy? Like the 10, is that right?
7: There's 10 people running.
1: Right. So on the GOP side. And so right now, the ones that you're keeping an eye on, that people are watching, that we're hearing a lot about, who are the names?
7: Yeah, and I'm not going to make predictions on a 10 person.
1: I don't want you to do that. I just wanted you to tell me the names that are the ones that are peaking that you hear a lot about lately.
7: Yes. So I would say the four candidates I'm keeping my eye on in the next couple of days are Catalina Lauf, Jim Schwartzel, Madison Cawthorn, and Jim Oberweitz.
1: There you go. All right. And obviously, as we look at this race, you have a district like you described. I mean, you don't have Democrat candidates that win in Southwest Florida in CD19. You have candidates, people who have run and who have been here, who make headlines often. Congressman Byron Donalds is somebody we see often on different news outlets, somebody who's out there and outspoken. And then obviously one of the things that people are going to look at, and whoever the person is some of the backgrounds and obviously the issues that are going on here. So in CD19, what are some of the couple of issues that we have here? And also maybe just a tease of a little bit of the background of the people that you just mentioned.
7: Yeah, Southwest Florida has some very specific challenges. I mean, just to list a couple, we have water quality, hurricane recovery, rapid development, infrastructure, affordability, huge population growth. And I think there's a real argument to be made that understanding those issues requires understanding the community itself. So I grew up here. I watched Colonial Boulevard turn from a cow field into a huge major road. And so things look really different today, and that brings a lot of opportunities, but also a lot of challenges.
1: Yeah.
7: And so what you'll see in these candidates is a lot of them are not from here and maybe have even run in other states before. So Catalina Lauf, she previously ran an unsuccessful campaign for Congress in Illinois, and ironically enough, was defeated by Jim Oberweitz in that exact primary race.
1: Wow. Right. And so people who have experience in running races, just not in the district, but obviously a lot of the growth and the challenges we have here. And some of the other places that we're going to focus on, thanks, Kennedy, have to do with outside of this area and then going to Duval County, because that's where Michelle has been focusing on. And maybe we can talk a little bit about some of the races that are there. So what have you been watching there, Michelle?
3: Yeah, it's a big week in Duval. Duval's always kind of crazy. And there's one race on the ballot this Tuesday that's drawing a lot of attention. The City Council at-large Group 1 special election. Councilman Terrace Freeman is stepping down to run for State House, and he's leaving an open countywide seat. So on the Republican side, you have Deborah Wesley. I actually spoke with Deborah recently for an exclusive story you guys could check out on the website. She's a 35-year JSO veteran and retired commander who has been endorsed by Sheriff T.K. Waters. Her campaign is centered heavily on law enforcement, public safety, and core conservative values. But then on the other side, on the Democratic side, you have Monet Holder. She's an executive with Florida Rising. That's a progressive advocacy group that has pushed for major law enforcement and criminal justice reforms, such as defunding the police. And a major story in this race is the campaign finance piece. One of Mayor Donna Deegan's top donors, the Padgett family, their law firm is called Padgett & Padgett. They just poured $300,000 into Monet Holder's campaign over the past few weeks. And when I spoke to Deborah, she noted that Mayor Deegan's financial backers are heavily investing in this race to try to break the current Republican supermajority on the council, aka by the seat.
1: Wow.
3: Because at-large seats are countywide. Voter turnout on Tuesday will determine which way that seat swings.
1: Right.
3: And then also, we also have, sorry, Drew.
1: No, go ahead. You're
3: also
1: good.
3: On Tuesday's ballot, we're also watching Donovan Bradley for Duval County School Board in District 2. He's a Duval native, the son of a 30-year public school teacher, and his platform focuses on parental rights, expanding trade education and classroom standards. And then looking ahead to 2027, that cycle is already shaping up to be a major battleground as Democrats look to expand their presence on the city council. And the big race to watch there is at large Group 4, where Matt McCullough is running to keep that seat in Republican hands against incumbent Democrat Jimmy Peluso, who is trying to transition from his district seat to a countywide position. And I spoke with Matt this morning as well. He's a decorated Navy combat pilot who served in Iraq and Afghanistan, bringing a strong military background to that race. So from this Tuesday's primary right into 2027, the balance of power at City Hall is going to be a major storyline, especially too because Jacksonville is pretty purple, so you can't really predict what's going to happen.
1: Right. Yeah, no doubt about that. And just so people are aware, I'm so glad you said that. I don't want that to run by people. Number one, Jacksonville is a purple area, and you have people who are pretty far left, who are hefty lefties, if you want to say that, far left, that definitely are getting attention from Democrats and money coming in to try to move it into the blue column. And so there's a lot that we're going to be watching. So there you go. Just a taste from both Kennedy and Michelle this afternoon here on Florida's Voice of what we'll be talking about on primary day. And then we're going to kind of peruse around the state. We'll look at all the races. We'll have the numbers for you. We will have things as they break live. And so it's going to be a lot of fun. And does that mean we get pizza in the building? Can we do, are we going to do, because that's the way it is, right?
3: It better be.
1: Well, who we got to talk to? So we got to talk to Brendan Leslie. Kennedy, I'm leaving it up to you. I'm going to let you talk to Brendan and you tell him we want pizza. That's what we want. All right, good. All right, well, great to see you both, and we'll see you in a couple of minutes in the building, but well, except for you, Michelle, and then we'll see you both here again on the air next week, okay? So we see you.
3: Great to see you, Drew.
1: All right, see you later. There they go. That is Kennedy Owens and Michelle Vesarina. You've got the Florida Voice reporter and the senior reporter hanging out with us here on Florida's Voice. And I'm just saying, that's what they do in newsroom. It's a pizza thing. That's what they do. You always have to have pizza. I don't know why. Well, I guess I know why. And, man, I hope we have pizza. All right, enough of food talk. Let's talk about other things. How about Democrats? We brought this up earlier, and I want to bring this up once again. Jamie Raskin is he's one of those guys where, you know, if there's trouble around the Trump administration, if there are people who are trying to get Trump out of office, if there's people that are demagoguing all this negative, vile junk about Republicans, conservatives, and it's usually in the area of Jamie Raskin. And so I have a feeling about him. So here's Jamie Raskin, who's sitting with Chuck Todd, and they're having quite the conversation about, you know, when it comes to the youths of America, the kids these days, you know, do they really know about what democratic socialism is? You know, the ones that are interested, what specifically do they know? And I thought this was funny because here's the conversation. And I wonder what you think about this. So check this out.
8: I think that the people who are coming into our party, the young people who are interested in democratic socialism, come out of that Michael Harrington, Dorothy Day wing. And I think that there's tons of room for those people in our party.
9: But you want them in the tent?
8: No, I want them in the tent.
1: Look, here comes the tent. All right, it's the big tent, everybody. It's the big tent where it's like, wait a second, are you a communist? Yeah, I don't want you in my tent. That's what I would say as a Republican. I would say, yeah, I don't know if this is the tent for you. It's the other tent. Yeah, it's the donkey tent. Well, it used to be the donkey tent. Now it's just a D with a circle around it. But anyway, the point is that that's not the... Yeah, so they're all about the big tent. It's so crazy. You just see Troy, and you just see here comes the gates opening up in the, you know.
8: When the young people today say, I'm a socialist, what do they mean? Okay, do they mean I want to socialize the means of production? I believe in dialectical materialism, and I believe in the dictatorship of the proletariat? I don't think so.
1: You don't think so. So it's a funny thing on the way to I don't think so. I'm not sure that Jamie Raskin has been paying much attention to people, because if Jamie Raskin were actually paying attention and looking to see what the socialists, the kids, you know, the youths, the young guys and gals. I'm sorry.
10: Do not use gendered language to address everyone.
1: He might realize that, you know, the young ones, the youths of America, who are the Democrat socialists, they know exactly what's going on. Here's in 2021, you've got the commie mom, Donnie, who was saying the words that he was describing specifically.
12: But then there are also other issues that we firmly believe in, whether it's BDS, right, or whether it's the end goal of seizing the means of production.
1: Okay, so he's saying the end goal is seizing the means of production. So when he said people aren't talking about that kind of stuff, that's not what they mean. No, that's exactly what they mean. Here, as a matter of fact, is Abdul El Sayed out of Michigan, who was being asked the same thing on a podcast, I guess.
13: Are you in favor of public ownership models like the one Bernie introduced?
14: So I want to actually take it a step further.
1: Oh, He wants to take it a step further. Jamie Raskin, do you have any clue what you're talking about?
14: I agree that we need public ownership, but I also agree that we need some system of public control.
13: Yeah.
14: Like, what is the point of democracy if it's not to protect us from existential risk?
1: There you go. And there's the existential word. We love that. So just so everybody is aware, Jamie Raskin, who we're told is a Democrat moderate, which doesn't exist, okay? So the moderate Democrat, Jamie Raskin, who's like, everybody's getting all excited. What are you talking about? We're a big tent. When people like Saeed come in and we have Mamdani here, they're not going into the dialectic of all the different issues that have to do with Xi and Putin and Kim Jong-un, and they're not looking in the psychotic Stalinism and all of that. No, man, all those things, the means of production and taking over and the closing of prisons and the defunding of police, that's not what they're doing at all. So you find out that's exactly what they're doing, and they're saying it. So what does Jamie Raskin have to say about that? Well, he's just going to ignore it. And remember, don't miss the lead. The lead here is this, and I've said it before, and I'll just keep saying it. The Democrat Party has a big, big issue. And the big issue is that they're a big tent party. Big tent enough that they're going to invite the communist, Marxist, socialists into the party. And when they start to use the said Democrat Party as a vehicle to get in so that they can destroy the country, they're all about it just as long as I get to keep my gig. Can I keep my job? Because if I can keep my job, then everything is up above board. We're good. Which is a really bad angle to have. Speaking of a really bad angle to have, I don't know if it gets any worse than the angle that I'm about to show you right now. So here's the thing. You have the candidate out of Michigan, Abdul El-Sayed, who the more and more you start to find out about people and their race for the position of Congress or in the future, if they're going to run for president of the United States, when you start to dig in and you find out about these people, you find out funny, interesting ways that they have been marketing themselves. And Dee, I don't know if you're on the microphone right now, and I just want to make sure that you are there and you can hear.
9: I'm not on it. It's in front of me.
1: You know what I mean. Anyway, so here we go. Did you see the Blue's Clues El-Sayed campaign video?
9: I have not.
1: I thought this was AI produced, like this is a joke, but I guess it's not. So for those that are watching at FL Voice News on YouTube, Rumble X, Facebook, and Instagram, boy, are you in for a treat. For those of you listening, I would suggest you revisit the show, watch it at FL Voice News on your favorite social media platform. Go back to this time period so you can watch this. Dee, I'm just going to switch the screen over so you can see what we're about to play. This is what we're about to play. That is Abdul El-Sayed in a Blue's Clues style background, and he's getting ready to do this little dance. And again, this isn't AI. This is real. Look at this. Here.

0: Thanks, mailbox.
1: We just got a letter. We just got a letter. We just got a letter.
2: You've got to be.
3: They should sue him for this unless he asks for permission.
2: Well, look, it is Blue's Clues, and it is. Isn't Blue's Clues like? Isn't that PBS? Isn't that who does Blue's Clues?
3: I don't know who has it.
2: Or NPR or whatever it is. Or I don't know. One of these lefty places that probably gave him permission. So he says, oh, look, I wonder who it's from. Yeah, okay. So imagine if you're not watching and you're listening and you're in your car right now and you haven't drive safely. But if you haven't pulled over to the side of the road in hysterical laughter because you can't believe what you're listening to. Abdul El Sayed did this commercial about sending in your mail-in ballot with a Blue's Clues background, full bump. And like he said, so you're going to get sued for this?
0: Oh, it looks like my ballot.
2: It does.
0: Brought to me by my Secretary of State. And with it, I can participate in democracy. The first day that I can turn this in is June 25th. But it has to be postmarked by July 21st.
2: And it gets counted in May of 2034.
0: Or I can drop it off up until Election Day, which is August 4th. Thanks, Secretary of State.
2: Okay. You ready, D? Here we go.
0: Thanks, mailbox.
2: Watch this.
1: Votes could do, we can too.
2: Now, I'm just asking. If somebody were to ask you as a consultant, I got this idea for a ballot commercial for adults.
3: Denied.
2: Okay, like, you're not even, you want no part of this.
3: Who okayed that?
2: Somebody in his campaign okayed it. So there it is. It's Abdul El Sayed, Blue's Clues background, the mailbox, the big giant chair, the whole thing, doing a silly dance. You know this is going to come up. And just remember, when it does come up, if anybody made fun of it, it's, you're the problem, and All right, D, what's the over under on the chances that if this does become a thing, it's got 1.5 million views already on X. Let's just say in the next couple of days, this really does get in his craw. What's the over and under that Abdul El Sayed says it's racist that we said something about him doing a Blue's Clues? Is it, I'm giving you a number, 80.
3: Why would it be racist?
2: Yeah, no, I'm saying 80 is the number, an 80% chance.
3: No, I'm saying why would it be racist?
2: I don't know, because that's what they do. It's Islamophobic, racist, arachnophobic. You know how the left works. They'll throw any istanobia out there because they get very upset about the fact that you didn't like the spot that he did. So there has to be a reason, and it's going to be
3: the fact that nobody liked it.
2: Yeah, correct.
3: Got you.
2: Okay. 80%. What is it, over or under the chances that he does this? I'm pinning it at 80.
3: I'm gonna put a little bit under.
2: Okay, so
3: I'm gonna go with 70%.
2: All right, 70. All right, I say 80, you say 70. So we'll keep an eye on this and see if this pops up and becomes a thing. It shouldn't become a thing, but chances are, because people will get the sads, and that's what they're gonna throw out, the istanobia. I'm just making a prediction now. We'll see. I'm wrong, but it's kind of predictable how it all works. Oh, there's some other news that's out there. This just popped up on my feed, a little breaking news from earlier today. Check this out.
4: All right, welcome back. Breaking news, Fox News learning just a moment ago that Nazi tattooed Graham Plattner plans to return to the campaign trail.
2: Well, you know, there are people and there are times when you're like, dude, I don't know if you need to be near me. So he's going out to campaign in Maine for the person that's running against Susan Collins. If you're the guy who's running against Susan Collins, I forget his name there, Troy something or other there in Maine, and Graham Plattner's like, I want to go out there and help you, man. Are you like, dude, just, are you like, hey, come on over? Or are you like, yeah, we've had enough of the tattoo thing? I don't know. I'm thinking probably the latter as opposed to the former. I don't know. What do I know?
5: 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I know that.
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10: ABC News, I'm Dave Packer. A possible change in a plea in a major murder case.
11: Just weeks before his state murder trial, sources say accused CEO killer Luigi Mangione plans to plead guilty in federal court. Sources tell ABC News the dramatic announcement is set for tomorrow at a hearing in downtown Manhattan.
12: ABC's Matt Rivers. Alarming reports about dangerous conditions on board the USS Abraham Lincoln aircraft carrier, including extreme exhaustion. It's serving a record-long deployment in the Middle East, more than 250 days without a port stop. Evacuations tonight in Ohio's Hamilton County as floodwaters rise along the Whitewater River. And Indiana Governor Mike Braun declaring a statewide disaster emergency today with floodwaters up to some rooftops. Vandalism at the World War II Memorial in Washington, D.C. Red paint on the walls and something poured into the fountain that made it bubble. Crews could be seen washing the paint this evening and trying to remove the suds. This is ABC News.
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3: Mostly clear skies for the rest of tonight with overnight lows in the upper 70s. For your Friday, more of the same out there. Morning sunshine, p.m. scattered storms. High temperatures back in the mid-90s, but heat indices will likely clear above 105. And the weekend looking hot with minimal threat for rain. Temperatures both days in the mid-90s. From Channel 9, Eyewitness News, I'm meteorologist David Heckert.
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5: 588-8303. 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
5: And she's right there. AP Anita Padilla's got the latest for us. Finishing out the day. Let's see what's up. What's up?
7: Hey there, Drew. Topping the news right now, President Donald Trump reaffirming his support for 15 Florida Republicans in the U.S. House ahead of next week's primary. Trump also endorsed Sidney Gruters in the open 16th congressional district. But one notable absence was Congressman Corey Mills. Trump previously had given Mills his complete and total endorsement, but did not repeat that support in the latest round. Mills is facing an ongoing House ethics investigation and has also been reportedly under federal investigation. No charges have been filed, and Mills has denied wrongdoing. And we have a full report on who he endorsed on our website. Just head over to Florida's Voice, and you can check it out there. By the way, the Republican primary is August 18th on Tuesday, just days away. Well, War Secretary Pete Hegseth says the United States is committed to working with other countries to dismantle drug cartels operating all across the Western Hemisphere. Hegseth made those comments in Panama during a meeting of 19 countries that are all part of America's counter-cartel coalition. The alliance was launched by President Trump in March to combat drug cartels, illegal migration, and foreign interference in the region. Hegseth said that the United States is going to work shoulder to shoulder with its partners, and that when the U.S. says it will dismantle the cartels, quote, we mean it. Well, a group of Republican members of Congress, they're asking Secretary of State Marco Rubio to give Ecuador a special security designation. Florida Congresswoman Maria Elvira Salazar and Congressman Vern Buchanan, they're leading the effort to designate Ecuador as a major non-NATO ally. Now, the lawmakers say this move would strengthen cooperation with Ecuador as it deals with drug cartels and rising violence. The designation does not provide the country with a mutual defense guarantee like NATO membership, but it can provide access to U.S. military financing, training equipment, and other defense programs. Florida Congressman Carlos Jimenez and Greg Stube also signing that letter to Rubio. The State Department has not yet publicly responded to the request. All right, that is the latest right now from the Florida's Voice Newsroom. I'm Anita Padilla here at Florida's Voice. Drew, back over to you.
5: All right, AP, we appreciate you there in the Florida's Voice Newsroom. Anytime you want to check out the stories that they are working

0: working on. You can go to flvoicenews.com. That's Florida's Voice, the website. All right, a couple of things that we are watching. Just in case you're wondering how things are going in the state of Ohio and the governor's race, Amy Acton is the Democrat gubernatorial nominee. And as usual, they're bringing up ICE. I wonder what she says about ICE in this country and in the state of Ohio. Let's hear.
1: There are people coming out there wearing masks with all the gear on. We don't even know who they are. They're just showing up. Does this not feel like the Ku Klux Klan to anyone?
0: Wow. Okay. Yeah. So if you're wondering if things are calming down a little bit when it comes to ICE and the rhetoric that is out there. No, it's not happening. So that's Amy Acton. She's the Democrat gubernatorial nominee. And she's comparing ICE agents to the KKK. So you can see the one thing about when it comes to Cleveland or if it comes to, I don't know, Southeast Florida or whether it is anywhere across the country, the lines are drawn and they're pretty clear politically. I don't think we have to worry or mess around when it comes to where you're going to see people and where they stand. You're going to get a clear view on the Democrat side. We played audio of Jamie Raskin and others, the big tent Democrat party that want to welcome everybody in, even the communist, socialist, Marxist, which now the party has become because it's been taken over by DSA members. And even if they feel like they're going to lose some elections, they've got to at least feign some kind of support, because otherwise then they're going to go after their job and they don't want to lose theirs. But you know exactly where they stand. Okay, I'm all right with that. I mean, I'm not all right with communist, Marxist, socialist. It's, I mean, that's true.
2: Not a joke.
0: Thanks, Joe. But I am glad that they're telling you who they are. Problem is when they lie and try to tell you who they are and they're not being honest. Some people want you to know exactly who they are and where they stand. David Burke is one of those, congressional candidate for Florida's District 22. I believe he's joining us right now here on Florida's Voice. There he is. How are you, sir?
3: How are you?
0: I'm well. You know, politics is crazy. You know, when you hear these clips, you know, you see some of what has been going on across the country. And I mean that, you know, because even for someone like you or others, it's very important that the policy stance that you take is clear. Everybody understands exactly where you are and makes that judgment. Now, first of all, for those that don't know you or your background, maybe talk a little bit about that.
3: Yeah, absolutely. So I joined the Marine Corps right out of high school at 18 years old. Graduated here out of Palm Beach County. Soon after that, I worked with the City of West Palm Beach Police Department in various capacities as a gang detective, road patrol, street crimes. But really, real entrance into politics. I've always loved, you know, conservative ideas, but entrance into sort of the apparatus of politics was with Charlie Kirk at Turning Point USA. I was one of their major gifts officers down here in the state of Florida, kind of helping Charlie build up the apparatus as he was growing.
0: Yeah. And so, you know, some of what people have been talking to you about in 22 is you've been bouncing around, knocking on doors, shaking hands. Obviously, we're going to get into that in just a minute. But one thing I wanted to ask you about is like where you stand on some of the issues, like yourself, like what you believe, your convictions, where you are, so people understand. Because to me, that is something that needs to be talked about more so we can be clear on, you know, where we're going here with certain politicians.
3: Yeah, absolutely. So, I mean, to frame it, I'm a Bill of Rights absolutist. I think the government's job is to protect our God-given rights, not to administer those rights. I think that's a good framework. And it's kind of like from a legislative perspective, does it pass a three-pronged test of does it promote liberty, does it protect life, and does it protect property? You know, life, liberty, and pursuit of happiness, really originally life, liberty, and property. So I think legislation by and large, and President Trump is doing a fantastic job at correcting this, and really the sort of genesis of the MAGA movement was addressing the concerns that working Americans were having, everyday citizens, everyday Americans that were saying, hey, we're getting A, we're getting left out of the political process, but B, none of the legislation that's coming down the pipe is actually benefiting us. And that's where you see this groundswell all the way, you know, all the way up from, you know, everyday people that were meeting out in Clewiston down to, you know, Marco Island in here in Wellington and Broward. So, you know, that sentiment is continuing to be echoed. But I mean, from my perspective, that's it. You know, I really want to see more legislation help everyday Americans. That's really what I'm pushing for. You know, be a great ally to President Trump as well, and also rein in a lot of what we're seeing with big government and the nanny state. And as we're looking at more encroachment and infringement upon our Fourth Amendment right, our First Amendment right, and obviously there's always an assault on the Second Amendment. So you know, kind of those jump out immediately off the page. But that's the worldview by which I operate.
0: Have people been talking to you a lot, like others, about affordability, the affordability issue economically, where they stand and some of the struggles that they're having?
3: That is one of the most common reoccurring themes. Well, when we're out there and we're meeting people, and those of whom who are, you know, keyed in, we say, what are your top issues? And we're hearing it time and time again, affordability. A lot of it comes down to property taxes and insurance, which, you know, Governor DeSantis is doing a good job at handling. We're going to see how an Amendment 3 fares on the ballot in November. But, you know, those are the main, the reoccurring theme. And I like to, I cite, you know, hey, you know, this is a federal position that I'm running for. Some of these issues I can't address, and I'm, you know, I can opine on them. You know, I think Amendment 3, look, you know, they always draw out, local government's always going to bring out the safety and security. But, you know, the amount of tax revenue, and with the FAFO program that's been going around the state, it's showing the overspending is vastly outclipping inflation. So, you know, to say, oh, we're going to have to cut core services, there's fringe services that can definitely be used to do without. I would almost argue that across the state, has quality of life improved based on all of, you know, the windfall of taxes on the day-to-day? I'm sure many residents would say no,
0: yeah,
3: proportional to the amount of tax revenue.
0: And obviously, if you're looking at certain things that are going on in the country right now on a federal level, and you look at national security, what are your thoughts on that right now and some of the things that we are doing?
3: You know, and this really ties into really the district, the 22nd district at large. And, you know, as I've been going through the process and understanding and meeting with farmers and meeting with, you know, stakeholders in the community, you hear the story that food, you know, the food supply chain is a national security issue. But when you really hear it, boots on the ground anecdotally, you really start to understand the impact of what our, you know, what our food supply looks like. And if we continue to outsource a lot of that without giving the support to the farmers that they need, here's the situation. You've either got multi-generational farmers who own their land. It is becoming extremely difficult to farm. And then you get these large monocrop agriculture behemoths, and that's not doing the people any good. And there's a lot of goods that are being imported as well. So just like we saw during COVID with medical supplies coming out of China, you know, they can cut that spigot off. And to touch upon that, we are in kind of a cold World War III with China. It's an economic world war. It's a tit for tat. I pray it doesn't go kinetic. I don't think anyone wants to see that. But what President Trump is doing with carving out the Western Hemisphere, getting out this, you know, the duplicitous interference of Iran and China and sort of those, the, you know, and Russia out of Cuba, out of Venezuela, we really need to further emphasize our dominion over the Western Hemisphere, because we have everything that we need here. And as China grows, we need to be and continues to grow. And Russia does what Russia does. We got to look in our own backyard and say, all right, let's work with what we've got. You know, a lot of elections in South America are going towards, you know, towards the conservative way, however that looks down there. So I think overall it's a good sign.
0: Yeah, that's a great point, is especially with the fact that, you know, food security is national security, meaning that we need to protect what we have, what we grow, what we do here in this state. Farming is so important, and to make sure that also, I was just reading about this today. See, look at this, David, you're taking me off on a tangent. I could talk to you all day here on stuff. One of the things I was reading about today, once again, that drives me crazy. I'm not sure how much can be done on a federal level at this point because it's back burner stuff. But man, we've got to stop having China possess everything that has to do with our medications. I mean, it's way, way, way too much. And you talk about a bioweapon. A bioweapon is basically saying, we're not sending you anything anymore. You're done. That's right. It. If everything we get is from them, there it is. It's game over. Can't have it.
3: And on top of that, you know, India is a large manufacturer of our pharmaceutical, sort of the white label pharmaceutical medicines. And so India kind of plays both sides. You know, they're sort of a second tier power. They're emerging to, as they grow in their economic capacity, they're kind of positioning themselves to be near peer. But, you know, they play both sides. They're part of BRICS. They are, you know, they dabble with China. They dabble with Russia for cheap oil. But then they're kind of our ally and they're kind of not. So, you know, they do have, I guess, what's referred to as a most favored nation status as it relates to pharmaceuticals. But we need to onshore as much of that as possible. And all of our, whether it's rare earth minerals, whether it's pharmaceuticals, whether it's food, obviously power, our grid is fragile and frail. Shoring that up, because, you know, as just look at the trends throughout history. Every time a new superpower sort of emerges, there's always going to be a power struggle.
0: Yeah.
3: And, you know,
0: no doubt.
3: We need to prepare.
0: Yeah,
3: absolutely.
0: All right, David, listen, if people want to find out more about your campaign, where can they go?
3: They can find me at davidburck.com. Follow me on Instagram at burck4fl.
0: There you go.
3: Thanks, Drew.
0: All right, appreciate you, David. Have a good one. All right, that is David Burk joining us here on Florida's Voice. All right, let's take a break. Anytime you want to call, 866-588-8303. This is Florida's Voice.
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4: 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I, Robert Vincent Sims, will personally come out to your yard. 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
2: Drew Steele.
11: Chick-fil-A just announced their new fall menu. Yeah, fall chicken. So, turkey?
0: Fall. Wait, what would, D, what would their, you know what Chick-fil-A's fall menu is going to be. You already know where we're going. If they're going to have a fall menu, the chances are it's going to have two things that are obvious. It's going to have pumpkin spice and stuffing. That's what I'm thinking.
12: Pretty good guess.
0: I think it's a pretty good guess, right? Pumpkin spice and stuffing. That's what they do. Because what else could you possibly do? Or you know what you could put? You're right. You'd have the stuffing on whatever you grill in there with the chicken and the like. And I don't even know what we're talking about. There was another Chick-fil-A story here. I guess a customer was really taken aback because a Chick-fil-A worker chased them down because they forgot their coffee. Like literally on foot, the car took off and the guy took off chasing with the coffee and running after them and holding the coffee up. And the person was like, "This is crazy."
13: God, Chick-fil-A at the best.
14: That is crazy.
13: Good God.
14: She need a tip. Sis ran.
0: Running, I love it though. Running after them, D. Running after them with the coffee because they forgot. And they're like, Chick-fil-A is the absolute best. Look at this. The guy's running after me and he's got a coffee. I like that. Of course, I love coffee. I would turn around and go back. I would run back to them. It would be this moment where I'm running towards them. They're running towards me. It would be like slow motion. And it would
12: slow
0: be like
12: motion.
0: Yes. Sorry, we got a little weird there. Never mind. Moving on. All right. Anytime you want to watch it, Voice News on YouTube, Rumble X, Facebook, and Instagram. What just happened? I really don't know. All right. A couple of other things that we are watching. We got lots of fraud news out there. The Vice President of the United States was talking with, among others, today, RFK Jr., and announcing some of the criminal referrals that they're making to the DOJ. We're going to get to that. And the White House launched a fraud tracker that confirms $230 billion in fraud already. And if you're looking at the screen right now, NFL Voice News on YouTube, Rumble X, Facebook, and Instagram, this is the fraud. This is what it looks like, D. It's literally, I guess you zoom in and it tells you what they've been able to track down and what they've been able to save and the enforcements of different divisions. So it's crazy looking. I'm just trying to understand it. It's, in other words, if you just hover over the departments in Washington, D.C., wow, the building is getting pummeled by thunder and lightning. You hear that? I don't know. It's just, it's kind of crazy looking. So yeah, you can track the fraud, and they're showing every agency and what they've been able to do. So that's kind of cool. So we're going to talk fraud once again. And then when it comes to Democrats, we can talk about some of the things that they're doing. We have a Nancy Pelosi sighting. Nancy Pelosi was talking about Joe Biden's cognitive decline. And on Tuesday, there's video that just popped up. And I'll play it for you right now because we've got some time. Here's Nancy Pelosi, who's saying, "Hey, D, I had no idea of Joe Biden's cognitive decline."
15: I didn't know. But I do think that those who did know should have acted upon that information, whatever that
12: means. Staff.
15: Whoever knew. There's the staff saying the family knew, the family saying the staff knew. I don't know.
0: Are you really going on to, she's on stage with Politico. I had no idea. Nobody knew there was any problem with Joe Biden. If somebody knew and they didn't say anything to somebody, there's a problem. Because I didn't know. They should have acted on the information. What's going on here? We've got tons of video out there. We got the social media universe. We have quotes. We have newspapers. We got all kinds of things. Everybody was like, he's absolutely fine. Everything's great.
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19: From ABC News, I'm Dave Packer. Multiple sources tell ABC News that U.S. intelligence officials did not assess there was a highly credible plot against President Trump when the administration made the remarkable decision to covertly transfer him to a different plane for his departure from last month's NATO summit in Turkey. That intelligence originated with Israel, which did not have time to fully vet the information, say the sources. Lawmakers are asking if an aircraft carrier deployed in the Middle East has been at sea too long. ABC's Martha Raddatz.
20: Growing concerns over conditions aboard the USS Abraham Lincoln after a staggering 250 days at sea, including more than 200 consecutive days without a single port call. The majority of those days, combat operations in the Middle East. Some sailors' families reportedly told the Military Times that at least two sailors tried to jump overboard. A U.S. official telling ABC News a sailor on the Lincoln did go overboard earlier this month and was quickly recovered. The incident is under investigation.
19: The defense secretary calls a long-term deployment amid the war in Iran completely misrepresented. Sources telling ABC News alleged CEO killer Luigi Mangione could change his plea to guilty as early as Friday, with the state trial just weeks away. ABC News legal analyst Brian Buckmeyer.
21: I think the plan is to try to get a good deal from the judge, sidestep the prosecution, take it from there, and then hope a double jeopardy argument wins in the state court. And that's how you get Luigi Mangione serving 12 years in prison, because they probably believe this is a mitigation case rather than a trial case. That's the only thing that makes sense to me.
19: President Donald Trump's handpicked Kennedy Center board has voted to close the center for 2 years for renovations. And according to Democratic Congresswoman Joyce Beatty, the board is also moving forward with adding Trump's name back somewhere on the building after a judge ordered the center to stop calling itself the Trump Kennedy Center. 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
23: Mostly clear skies for the rest of tonight, with overnight lows in the upper 70s. For your Friday, more of the same out there. Morning sunshine, p.m. scattered storms. High temperatures back in the mid-90s, but heat indices will likely clear above 105. And the weekend looking hot with minimal threat for rain. Temperatures both days in the mid-90s. From Channel 9, Eyewitness News, I'm meteorologist David Heckard.
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0: Well, hey, everybody. Glad you're joining us today on Florida's Voice. My name is Drew Steele. His name is Big D over there on the other side of the glass. Her name is Nina. She's in the breaking newsroom. If you want to call, 866-588-8303. That is our phone number anytime throughout the day, Monday through Friday, 3 to 6 p.m. So we are here whatever you want to talk about. I'm game. That's fine. Coming up, we're going to peruse some of the headlines because we got a lot of stuff. So I'm just going to kind of go bing, bing, bing, bing, bing. Like that. What's up? Okay, yeah,
28: bing,
0: I know.
28: Bing, bong, bong, bing, bing, bing.
0: No, that's our breaking news sounder. So let's not do that. How close are we to Friday? Where are we right now? Are we getting close? Close enough?
29: Kind of close.
0: All right, we're close. And we're close to Saturday, which means we're close to Brightline, your national voice, where we do national headlines on Saturdays, streaming 4 to 6 p.m. So you can watch it, Brightline News on YouTube and X, and you can check us out on radio stations across the country. All right, so this first, we'll get to this. A couple of names that are trending on social media. Spencer Pratt is one of the names that is trending. Dee, do you know why Spencer Pratt's name right now is trending? Spencer Pratt, the the one who was running for mayor in the city of Los Angeles, only to have snatched away from him, the glory that would have been the victory in L.A. By the leftists who were not going to allow it to happen. You know, the last minute ballots and the late counts and everything else. Spencer Pratt is trending right now because Spencer Pratt, Scott Jennings, and apparently Kari Lake have been mentioned as people who possibly are in the running and are being talked about as the next White House press secretary. I was going to let you be the ombudsman, and I'm like, okay, why don't we go down the list? Kari Lake, I could see it. I don't think so, but I can see her doing it. She's tough, smart. She would be like right there defending the president in your face. I get it. Okay. Scott Jennings is fantastic, and he would be really, really good at it, but I don't think he wants to give up the gigs that he has right now. The CNN gig is always fun when you get to mock Democrats to their face. That's always good. But I guess if you're the White House press secretary, that's what you do as well, right? And then Spencer Pratt, really? No. That's the one, right, D? That's the one where you're like, no.
5: Yeah.
0: Yeah, exactly. So, no. So that's it. I just saw that. I thought I would bring it up. Here's something else that we saw. We wanted to get some clarity from the WNBA. They had a meeting today. And guess what? We didn't get a whole lot of clarity as far as what a woman is.
6: That's right. If you wanted clarity, you didn't get it.
0: Nope.
6: The decision that the WNBA Anti-Hate Task Force reached at their meeting yesterday.
0: The Anti-Hate Task Force. You mean like when a player is going up for a layup and they get clotheslined and smacked in the face and are bleeding and everything like that? Like that kind of hate, or is it some other kind of hate?
6: Was to essentially have more meetings. Their statement to ESPN says today.
0: All right, well, let me read. I want to do this, if you don't mind. Sorry. I want to read what ESPN has said on their network and on their website about this task force. So it was a task force of team presidents and general managers who met to discuss what a woman is, and they couldn't come up with a conclusion.
7: So I'm not a biologist.
0: They're not biologists, just like the Supreme Court Justice Ketanji Brown Jackson. So they couldn't arrive at rules. They said, quote, today's meeting covered a wide range of topics, including ongoing discussions on transgender athletes, you know, men trying to play in women's sports, and the continued hate and vitriol directed at players online. So what's the hate and vitriol? Is the hate and vitriol, hey, you're not a woman, you are a man, and it's just the way it is. It's just the fact. I say this to you in love. Love and truth go together. You can't have one without the other. And that somehow is hate. I added to this. We will continue to engage all league stakeholders in the coming weeks and months. We will approach these important conversations thoughtfully and in alignment with the values of the league. What are the values of the league? Can men play in the league or not? There are no immediate eligibility matters affecting the WNBA, and we strongly denounce the bad faith efforts to use these topics to demean or marginalize others. We're not. See, that's not how this works. You know, there's the truth. It's not your truth. There is the truth. And so you've got the commissioner and everybody else who's like, sorry, we're not going to tell you what a woman is. You can ask us all you want. We're not just going to give it to you, even though we know how this this goes. So again, the WNBA wants everybody to watch. They want you to pay attention to this league. I didn't think this is the way that they wanted us to do it. So there you go. Their task force gets put together and they're like, we don't know. Actually, we know, but we're not going to tell you. How about that? Good stuff. All right, we move on to other things like some fraud that has been going on. The Vice President of the United States, along with RFK Jr. and others, standing in front of a camera today, wanted to make some announcements on some of the findings that they have had.
8: Hey, everybody. This is Vice President J.D. Vance.
0: Hey, how you doing?
8: I'm here with my friends and colleagues, of course, our great Health and Human Services Secretary Robert F. Kennedy Jr.
0: Hello, sir.
8: And Admiral Brian Christine.
0: Hey.
8: The Assistant Secretary for Health.
0: Okay, cool.
8: Parents bring their children to doctors because they trust them. They trust doctors to tell them the truth, and they trust hospitals to put their children ahead of ideology and profit.
0: That's true.
8: But when that trust gets violated, parents deserve to have a government that will stand up for them and for their kids and do something about it.
0: Yeah, but is it Trump? I mean, is it the Trump administration? Because if it's Donald Trump as president of the United States and his cabinet and administration, then I don't know if we can trust you. See how that works? Like, I can be a Democrat. I can play the role.
8: Today, the Trump administration is proud to announce we're doing exactly that.
5: Today, HHS released Wolves in White Coats, a report examining pediatric gender medicine and insurance building across America.
0: Whoa.
5: The findings raised serious questions about what families were told, what insurers were told, and how these procedures were built.
8: Today, Secretary Kennedy and I referred hospitals and clinics identified by this review to the Department of Justice and the HHS Inspector General for possible violations of federal law.
0: Whoa. All right. So if you're like, what's going on here? They seem pretty serious. What's happening? Well, the Vice President, Secretary RFK Jr., announcing that they've got criminal referrals going to the DOJ because hospitals and doctors were illegally billing taxpayers and insurers for the mutilation of perfectly healthy children's body parts. That's right. Up to 225 hospitals could be involved in this. They used false billing codes like, quote, endocrine disorder unspecified, unquote. And you're like, what does that even mean? That's the point. You don't know what it means. For puberty blockers to the tune of $50 million between 2015 and 2025 and another $11 million billed as, quote, precocious puberty, unquote, for kids 13 to 17. Precocious puberty. Dee, have you ever heard precocious?
7: Nope.
0: Not me either. All you need to know is that you have hospitals and doctors who are the people that you're supposed to trust, who, number one, will not step away from their ideology when it comes to the mutilation of perfectly healthy children's body parts. They're sticking with this. And the second part of it is also the fact that when it comes to the trust that's supposed to be built, there was a time, if you remember, when there were certain doctors and nurses that were bragging online how they weren't going to help anybody, for example, that was MAGA, if they were having problems breathing when it came to COVID. Do you remember that? Some of them talking about how, I'm not going to help them. You didn't want to get the jab? You start complaining about your MAGA? Yeah, we're not going to. So we're maybe I'm the only one that remembers this. I think some of you listening that do. It was terrible to see some of that. Now, that's not an indictment of every single solitary hospital doctor and nurse. Of course it's not. But the fact that there are some that are out there and we're making it known that they were willing to do this and have this kind of ideology speaks to the fact that it makes sense that they would roll that over into doing things illegally, billing-wise, and continuing to do something that they shouldn't be doing, the mutilation of perfectly healthy children's body parts. And we're trying to build a trust back in a lot of different ways. We're trying to build a lot of trust back in the ways of science.
9: But I represent science.
0: Yeah.
11: Science is back.
0: Yeah, I know. Exactly. Like, we're still trying to build back from that. Politically, we're still trying to build back from the Trump-Russia collusion hoax. We're trying to get that.
13: I don't feel no ways tired.
0: Yeah, we're trying. And so this is one of those things where this administration's working hard to weed out the fraud, to get rid of it. And we all know that once this administration is gone, and hopefully another Republican administration will be in after. But if they're not, and it's a Democrat administration, you know and I know that a lot of these investigations, a lot of these referrals to the DOJ, when it comes to fraud, taxpayer dollars, your money, my money, lefties' money, it's all going to stop, and it's going to be something else. It's going to be constant witch hunts against the president, going after MAGA. You know the routine, because we unfortunately have been through it before. Let's hope that's not the case. Let's get through the midterms. All right. In the meantime, what else do we have going on here? A couple of Florida news stories. Let's see. Do we have the governor? Okay. A couple of things that the governor was talking about. Do we have this story here? Yeah. Yesterday, the governor brought this up and we didn't get a chance to play it yesterday. I wanted to play it today because I thought it was important. I missed it. That, you know, the discussion now is about, you know, woke 1.0 or whatever it is. D, have you heard about this woke 1.0, this whole woke 1?
9: No.
0: AOC was bringing up that, you know, woke 1 was crazy. Everybody was talking about, well, the same things they're talking about now. All the woke ideology that the Democrats want you to believe was just... That was then. It got crazy. But we're not off the rails now like that. So you find out they're still off the rails like that. Like the story I just told you about. When it comes to gender ideology, when it comes to teaching DEI and all the other things that are going on, but they're just under a different name. So the governor was asked about this in Pensacola on Wednesday. And I didn't get a chance to play this, but he was talking about woke one. Hold on.
9: Well, people making the statements about abolishing prisons and abolishing the police. Oh, that was just woke one. It was crazy. Like, really? Like, you just going to say that it was just a mulligan or something?
0: Yeah, exactly. Like, this was nuts. I can't believe people were talking about that, says AOC about woke one. And even the governor's like, dude, don't do this. Seriously. You're still talking about it, and we know it.
9: Something like that, like people were actually attacking law enforcement. They wanted to defund police.
0: Yep.
9: You did have candidates, and you still have candidates, who talk about abolishing prisons. But you got swept up in that frenzy. You don't just get to say, oh, that was yesterday. Oh.
0: Well, they do get to say, oh, it was yesterday, because there are media outlets who are protecting them and are like, yeah, that's still yesterday. We're not doing that anymore. So good for the governor for saying that. He was right. Here's something that's pretty crazy when it comes to a Florida story. And listen, this is okay. It just seems crazy, but ultimately, if it's good for us and it just happens to be good for some others outside of the state, and you get together with some interesting characters to make it happen, it's okay. Talking about Senator Rick Scott, who... along with, believe it or not, Adam Schiff.
11: Got the smallest, thinnest neck I've ever seen.
0: I know that guy. Listen, he's a senator. There's nothing you can do about it. Spencer Pratt said major props to Senator Adam Schiff and Senator Rick Scott for working across the aisle to get this done. Disaster recovery is hard enough as it is. A little bit of financial relief goes a long way. It's easy to complain, but good leadership is very rare. Now, what is this all about? Senator Rick Scott was posting this on his X account, and this was from, I believe it was it last week? I think it was, and now this is popping up because people are starting to notice not just what has happened with this specifically for us, but the combination with Adam Schiff. Proud to announce the Doug LaMalfa Disaster Tax Relief Certainty Act with Shifty Schiff. Passed the Senate, heading to the president's desk for signature. Florida is no stranger to natural disasters, and this bill makes it easier for Floridians and every American to rebuild when hardship strikes. So it was just one of those things where it was a really good story from the senator, our senator, and just happened to team up with Adam Schiff on this. And the issues in California, like the wildfire victims and the monies that they've been waiting for and the things that they need to get done, it's pretty amazing that you see that and the dysfunction there. And then obviously you see what's going on here and the great things that we're doing. And you've got our Senator Rick Scott, who, look, is doing amazing work. There's no doubt about it. And sometimes you get together with the craziest partners in certain things. And so, yeah, this is just one of those good stories, but a weird story. And Spencer Pratt was bringing it up like, wow, these two got together. And that's what I was thinking. Like, these two got together? Yeah, they did. All right, that's it. What else we have? A bunch. All right, let's go to, let's go to this story. This one out of New York City. It's always fun to hear from Communist Mamdani. It's like, yeah, okay, here we go.
14: His name is Zoran. He is a communist.
0: Yeah, I got it. All right, so the communist mayor of the city of New York was doing a presser outside of some building for some reason. We don't care. We don't live in New York. But we do care about some of the things that he is talking about. And the surcharge on high-end second homes worth more than $5 million. Now, there are some people that have lived in New York for a very, very, very, very, very, very, very, very, very, very long time who happen to live in the same exact place for the longest time. And it's not their fault that because they live in New York City and they bought low, that you go 20, 30, 40 years later and it's like, wow, this place is worth how much? And next thing you know it, you've got Mamdani who comes along and wants a piece of the action, you know. And he was being asked about that. So the second home tax that's going to be happening, it's the pied à terre, is that what it's called? It's
15: when you're actually on vacation, the pied à terre hearing is going to be happening for the council. I wonder if you planned that perfectly for that. And also...
0: yeah, he's going to be on vacation while that's going on. And, you know, they're going to be talking about this. They want to put the kibosh on it.
15: I had to ask. Also wondering, Trump this week said that he is looking at ways for the federal government to get involved when it comes to pied à terre. What do you think about your maybe bestie or not frenemy at this point getting involved?
0: Bestie or frenemy?
16: Really?
0: Yeah. All right.
17: Look, I think I'll leave it to the president to share his own opinions on it.
0: The only reason why I'm playing this clip is because I want you to listen to the communist, Marxist, socialist view on how you're supposed to answer why in the world would you go after hundreds of individuals who have homes that are over $5 million, second homes. In some cases, it could have been something that they bought a long, long, long time ago. And it's not their fault that it's worth that much. And even if it was, so what? That you have to come in and confiscate their money because of what they have. And then you put it out as a list so that people can see the name and the address so they can assume you are rich and assume you are somebody that needs to be doxxed, which is exactly what happened. You see the tactics. Man, is that Marxist, communist, social, you get it. But I want you to listen to his rationale behind this.
17: Continue to believe in the importance of a surcharge on secondary homes worth more than $5 million, as well as our ability to implement that surcharge.
0: Why?
17: And just to go back to the importance of it, we're here today talking in some ways about art, but in other ways also about affordability. And the importance of a tax on a secondary home worth more than $5 million is that it raises $500 million, and that is money that makes our streets safer.
0: Why can't you do that right now? You've got a police force that wants to work and keep the streets safe. You kind of don't like them, do you, very much? And as a matter of fact, the DSA members, as you are, and the people that are around you, the Son Piker and the like, they would love to abolish prisons and defund police departments. So I see where this is going, and that's kind of interesting. So maybe it's not about keeping the streets. Maybe it's something else.
17: It makes our schools stronger. It makes the city, the world-class city that we all love and know as our home.
0: The thing that drives me crazy sometimes about politicians in general, not always Republican, but it could be, is that you never, ever, ever, ever, ever hear any politicians talking about cutting. Let me rephrase that. You barely ever hear about them focusing on the cuts. Here in the state of Florida, obviously, the way we're fat-foeing things, and CFO Blazingolia, an exception. The governor, an exception. Many people here in the state get it. Exception. An exception taken. But even on the federal level, come on now. We've got to get money from these high-end second homes, more than $5 million. We got to have a surge. We got to do it. And then what happens when that money goes away? Then what? Are you going to do it again? Who's next? What's next? And the money that you spend, $40,000 per student in New York City, less than half proficient in reading, third to eighth grade. Isn't that the stat that we came up with the other day? Is it because you're not spending enough money? Is that what it is? $40,000? Yeah. That's all. Just wanted to put that out there. What else? Before we go to break. Oh, man, we got some great clips on James Tallarico. James Tallarico called the Bible propaganda. Oh, yeah. James Tallarico wants to be senator out of the state of Texas. And judging by polls, which, by the way, lately, the polls, you guys stink, is saying and suggesting that he's on top right now. He is ahead of Ken Paxton. It's a tight, tight, tight race in Texas. But I think ultimately Texans will come through on the day in which they vote for the general. And I think they'll be okay. But yeah, you got to hear some of the things that he said. And I've got those clips coming up. And speaking of some of the polling that stinks, what is going on with the polls lately? Like, what is happening? There was a poll that I just saw. Let me see if I can find this. There it is. I can't get this on the full screen, but I'll read it to you. There's a brand new, just a little while ago, came out in the state of Florida, new governor's poll that says Byron Donalds, 34%. James Fishback, 30%. Jay Collins, 21%. Paul Renner, 8%. You think that's true? I don't know. They're all over the map.
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1: ABC News, I'm Dave Packer. Growing concerns over conditions and stress levels aboard the USS Abraham Lincoln after a staggering 250 days at sea, including more than 200 consecutive days without a single port call. ABC senior Pentagon reporter Louis Martinez.
18: Essentially, the carrier has been on 24-hour combat operations. Yes, there was a lull in the fighting with the ceasefires and all that, but what we really have seen is that every day, continual operations, planes taking off on combat missions, on training missions, the ship sometimes even came under attack.
1: Sources telling ABC News alleged CEO killer Luigi Mangione could change his plea to guilty as early as Friday, with his state trial just weeks away. President Trump's hand-picked Kennedy Center board voting to close the center for 2 years for renovations. And according to Democratic Congresswoman Joyce Beatty, the board's also moving forward with adding Trump's name back somewhere on the building. This is ABC.
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2: Mostly clear skies for the rest of tonight, with overnight lows in the upper 70s. For your Friday, more of the same out there. Morning sunshine, p.m. scattered storms. High temperatures back in the mid-90s, but heat indices will likely clear above 105. And the weekend looking hot with minimal threat for rain. Temperatures both days in the mid-90s. From Channel 9 Eyewitness News, I'm meteorologist David Hector.
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3: Steel. 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
4: This is Drew's top five. Number five.
5: Came in the final 2 weeks and they said, we have got to change this. When Francesca Hong imploded, which started when she said that the police officer committed an execution, that was the beginning of the end for her. And they were like, we've got to get somebody else here in Wisconsin. And they were able to execute that with David Crowley.
6: Congressman Tiffany, can you tell me, because what I'm reading, their policies aren't all that different, are they? I mean, is David Crowley maybe a polished up version of Francesca Hong, or am I reading that incorrectly?
5: Yeah, it's a great point. Just 2 weeks ago, when they were having their debates, David Crowley never challenged Francesca Hong for the beliefs that she has. If you're trying to win a race, wouldn't you try to paint some contrast between you and your opponent? And he went on to say, my policies will be very similar, not much different than Francesca Hong, the socialist. The Democrats have capitulated to the socialists here in Wisconsin.
3: Wow. So that's Representative Tom Tiffany, who is the Republican nominee for candidate there for Wisconsin governor, talking about David Crowley. He's the one who somehow, some way, beat Francesca Hong. It was almost like a document dump kind of thing, or a ballot dump, or it was just a dump. I mean, Wisconsin's beautiful, but the situation. So he's like, you realize that this David Crowley guy is just like she is. It's just more buttoned up. So when there are people that are looking at this race and they think, man, we got rid of the Democrat socialist, the Crowley guy apparently is doing the same thing and wants to do the same thing. And so you got to be careful. Everybody's got to look out in Wisconsin for that race.
4: Number four.
7: I just want to say our graphic is correct. We have triple checked those numbers, so that the spending.
8: That's good. I was just asking. You're the one with the graphic. I don't have a graphic. Okay. I don't have time for a graphic. I'm not litigating a primary that ended a week ago.
7: Super quick.
8: I am trying to elect Democrats for November, friend. That is what we're trying to do out here. You know, but if you want to do graphic people, you can have them on next time.
7: Whatever.
3: Dee, what's the matter with her, Haley Stevens? The loser of the race with El Sayed, and what is going on?
9: Nothing's wrong. She's exactly where she needs to be.
3: You mean like not the candidate to be the next senator? It's just weird.
9: Correct.
3: Yeah, she's an odd duck. So that's Haley, in my opinion, allegedly. She's an odd one there for me. Haley Stevens telling News Nation that when they put up a graphic on PAC donations, and she's like, it's wrong. And you had the Vargas person there who was trying to say, well, you know, we verified. And she's like, it's like this whole, like, I don't know what, it's like an act or something. Or maybe that's the way she's, I don't know. It's just, Democrats make you crazy. It's like,
4: number three.
10: In 2020, Joe

0: Biden ran as a moderate. No moderate on the face of the earth would open up our borders the way Joe Biden opened up our borders. So Florida, the choice is clear in 83 days. If we do not make sure that we keep Florida red, the Democrat socialists will have a field day ripping down everything that Ron DeSantis has done to lead Florida to number one in all of this country. So my question for you is simple. The primaries are going to end. And when they do, are you with me to keep Florida red?
1: There you go. That was Congressman Byron Donalds, who the other day, I think it was yesterday, was at an event and making some very important points. Number one, you realize that you've got Democrats who are united and want to be united in getting David Jolly across the finish line here in the state of Florida and upending every single thing that we have been able to do in the state of Florida under the Governor Ron DeSantis, and it's just incredible work that he's been able to do. And so if we don't keep Florida red, the Democrat socialists are going to have a field day ripping down everything that he has done. And after everything is said and done, the question then becomes, are you going to be united with whoever the Republican candidate is, whether that's Congressman Byron Donalds or anybody else? Are we all going to be united and get together and say, okay, we've got to defeat David Jolly, or are there going to be people that are going to be like, it won't be that bad? No, no, it'll be that bad.
2: Number two.
3: All right, welcome back. Breaking news, Fox News learning just a moment ago that Nazi-tattooed Graham Plattner plans to return to the campaign trail with just 57 days left until the midterms. This will be his first public appearance since dropping out of the race against Maine Senator Susan Collins. No word on whether his replacement, Troy Jackson, will also be at that event. Plattner, you may remember, was pressured to drop out last month after a series of controversies, including a rape accusation.
1: Yeah, let me just ask this question here. So Graham Plattner is going to go back out on the road on the campaign trail after these horrific accusations. And two things come to mind. Number one, if you're anybody in the vicinity of Graham Plattner, after knowing everything that we know now that is alleged, why do you want to be with him on the campaign trail? Do you really want to go there? Besides the Nazi tattoo, the other stuff that was mentioned, that's the first thing. And then the second thing that drives me crazy about oftentimes the Democrats and politics is if there are the most horrific accusations you can imagine and they get put out there, and during a time where somebody is running for office or they're in office and then you hear about it and then you're like, wow, if this is true, this should go to court. We should find out more in the court proceedings. And if it is true, ultimately, and they are found guilty in a court, they need to be prosecuted. How many times do you hear about people like Graham Plattner and the allegations against him, among other people that are Democrats, where it's like, yeah, we're done with that now. Why are we done with that now? Is there something there or not? Did you do it just because you wanted to get the person out of politics? Or did you do it because there are real serious allegations that are going to be taken to their end, by which we're going to find out whether they are guilty as charged or not, because those are pretty serious accusations. And the fact that they just go away, it's just like, that's it, bye-bye, never mind, we're not going to ask about that, because that person's not going to be the next senator or isn't a senator any longer or a congressman. Yeah, I'm not down with that. Sorry, I'm just not.
2: Number one.
4: $41,580. That is 5.6 times the national average. Let's go see what kind of business they're operating. And Living Well received $8.6 million in 2025. And on their peak day of business, they billed the state for 406 beneficiaries. My name's Nick Shirley.
5: No, we don't need any survey.
4: And sir, could you just answer the questions?
5: No.
4: So we just come straight with the facts and they start running. And $8.6 million in 2025. Flushing, Queens is full of adult daycare businesses. that I believe are operating fraudulently.
1: Well, the first problem and the first thing that Nick Shirley did wrong, in my eyes, is he said who he was. Don't tell him you're Nick Shirley. Make up a name. I'm Fred Flintstone. I don't know. Just tell him anything. No, don't say you're Fred Flintstone. Well, I guess you probably could say that. Anyway, so Fred went up to an adult daycare in New York City and exposed the fact that they got caught not just taking money from Medicaid, $5.8 million up to $80 million. That one there was $8.6 million, the one that he went up to and was asking about, hey, why did you take this money? But then we find out today, also along with the Medicaid fraud that's going on in New York City, that they were donating money to the governor, New York Governor Kathy Hochul, and other Democrats. So you see how it goes, thanks to Nick Shirley, to see that
2: Drew's top five.
1: The process goes like this. You go from the business itself. You find out what business you want to create. I want to create a daycare, an adult daycare business. Okay, great. You create said adult daycare business. And then you get the fraudulent government funding to do it. And then you funnel the money back to the people who are allowing you to pull the money out as like a little doot-de-doo there. Little doot-de-doo, as it were. Wow. Just wow. Fraud all over the place. And by the way, if you didn't have people like Nick Shirley and citizen journalists doing this or this administration, it'd be like, oh, everything's beautiful. Everything's fine. What are you doing? Yeah, I don't want to go back to that time. Thank you very much. I also want some people perp walk, please. If we can get to that point, it would be sweet. All right. Is it going to get to the point where James Tallarico, the Democrat Senate candidate, is not going to win clearly, like the polling that's suggesting that for all the flaws that Ken Paxton may have, you certainly have loads and loads of flaws on the Tallarico side. You know, James Tallarico was being asked because he was accusing Ken Paxton of voter fraud for using the home where he gets his mail and pays the mortgage for his voter registration. Right. So you had all these people that are saying, oh, look at this. It's voter fraud. OK, so the Texas Tribune and ProPublica found out that James Tallarico wasn't registered to vote from his own home. He's been using his parents' address for the last five elections. Wait, what? And so you got a reporter that's like, hey, what's going on here? Can you tell us a little bit more about this? Like, what's going on here?
6: A recent report from ProPublica came out saying that you had voted in five elections using your parents' address. Can you talk about that?
7: Yeah, this is Ken Paxton's playbook. It is not rooted in fact.
6: So are you saying that you did not use your parents' address in those five elections?
7: I'm saying I followed all of our election laws in Texas and did not commit voter fraud.
1: Okay. So again, did you use the address or not? So there are some people that are like, see, it's just Ken Paxton. Move along. But you can see that he's not going to answer the question. But some of the questions that he will answer are really disturbing. Like this one, Texas Senate candidate James Tallarico describing the Bible as what? Propaganda? Check this mess out.
7: And then the last one is maybe the most insidious. It was a new state curriculum that would teach Christian Bible stories as historical fact, as the only truth to our youngest students. And I mean kindergarten.
1: Are you serious? Yeah, that's something that they wanted to do in Texas. All right, I like where this is going.
7: First graders, these are kids who aren't able to think for themselves yet.
1: Wait, whoa, hold on a second. Hey, D, check this out. You're gonna like this. So James Tallarico talking to the Center for American Progress. Is that who it was? No, he's with the Center for American Progress Action Fund. This was at a time when he was talking about this as state representative. And he's talking about, yeah, he doesn't like the fact that the Bible's going to be taught in the schools. But wait a second. It's what he said about the little kids, the little children's. Listen to this, D. I love this.
7: As historical fact.
1: Go ahead.
7: As the only truth to our youngest students, and I mean kindergarten, first graders. These are kids who aren't able to think for themselves yet. They haven't formed their own worldviews.
1: Really? So how about the mutilation of perfectly healthy body part stuff? So like if somebody at that age were to say, hey, I don't think I'm a girl, or I don't think I'm a boy. Well, what about that, James Dallarico? See how it works, D? I don't know. What about that one? See, it's different if it's a if it's something that has to do with the Bible, which is funny. I thought you were a Christian who loved the Bible and believed in it, that the, you don't want it to be taught as, well, let him go on.
7: And to push propaganda, to push indoctrination on those youngest students.
1: Propaganda. So the Bible is propaganda and indoctrination of these kids. Woo! Now, if that's not disqualifying, I don't know what is. Help me out with that.
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15: It was a fun offseason, man. Wedding was the best night of my life. I appreciate everybody who came out and celebrated and, you know, had fun with us. So it was a crazy night. It was full of a lot of celebration, but it's football, baby.
1: Yeah. Okay, so, Dean, let me just ask you a question about this. The Kansas City Chiefs, they're still pretty good, right? From what I understand, they're okay.
16: Yes.
1: Yeah, okay. That's Travis Kelce. He's still playing for them, apparently, I guess. He's the tight end, right? He's the tight end guy, Travis Kelce.
16: He is.
1: All right. Isn't he the dude that just married
16: Mr. Swift?
1: Yeah, Mr. Swift. There, yeah, he married Taylor Swift. Okay, so they're having the press conference, first press conference with him there, and it was yesterday. And the first question out of their mouth is about the wedding. That's what they asked about. Now, that was his response to all the questions coming in. How's the wedding? How's the wedding? How's Taylor? How's it going? How's Tay Tay? Now, I'm just. Is that where we are? Is that okay for you? Like,
16: that's where we are.
1: You're okay with that? Like, you're...
16: It's whatever. It's Taylor Swift. They're going to ask.
1: All right. Haven't they already done all of this? Or maybe it's because he hasn't talked to the reporters yet and answered them directly
16: that's
1: about...
16: That's exactly why.
1: And this has to do with football because...
16: Because he plays football.
1: Okay, that's... Well, I know, he plays football, but is he playing football at home and...
16: They're not allowed to ask personal questions?
1: Well, I can't, but it's the first question to ask. Shouldn't that be... Don't you think the personal question should be the last thing you ask? Like, if you're talking to a politician, let's just say, and you're like, well, thank you for coming on the show, sir. We appreciate it. First time we're talking. Can you tell us about your puppies? I heard you got little puppies. Oh, this is so cute. Do you love your puppy? What's your puppy's name? Like, really, would you do that? Or would you wait until afterwards where it's like, yeah, and everybody's talking about you because you had this video.
16: That's a good point.
1: Yeah, you had this video with the puppies, and it was kind of funny.
16: I don't have a problem with it, but I think your way would be more ideal.
1: Yeah. Or maybe that's just... politics. Maybe in sports you play it a little more loose, like they're doing. It's just like, because it's the same.
16: I think the reporters hit them with a bunch of personal questions all the time. Yeah, it's probably a little more loose.
1: Yeah, and the same reporters, and so they know each other, so kind of like that kind of thing. Okay, I get it. So that's fine. All right, all is forgiven. What else? Do we have enough time to hit something before we go? We're gonna have to find something. Let's see what we can find. All right, I saw this. James O'Keefe and a group of people pretended to be Muslims in Minnesota because apparently if you're in Minnesota, you can vouch for multiple people and you don't have to be identified either. And so you can get them to the polling place and vote. So James O'Keefe's like, hold on a second.
17: This location, and I'm going to say that I'm vouching for them. The name is William Pomerantz.
18: The question about the vouching program, yeah? Vouching? I can vouch for them, but they are not registered. That's okay, that's fine. Can I bring five more from up to eight people? Okay, that's a good thing.
1: That's a good thing. So there's James O'Keefe who's showing everybody, no, this is true. So on hidden camera... He goes to Minnesota, and he says, I want to bring eight more people in here. You don't have to identify them or me, right? And they're like, no, come on in. You're good. They didn't care that there was no way to identify the people he was bringing along. And that's it. Now, if you're like, hey, does the Save America? Yeah, that's the Save America Act. That would stop that. Because if you were required to show identification... or the fact that you were a citizen. I can't do that. I don't know where my passport is, or I don't even have one. Hey, you got a birth certificate? I don't even know where that was. Hey, we can help you with that. You can help me with that? Yeah, we can help you. We can tell you where to go, and who knows, maybe we might help you get it.
16: I gotta go.
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19: 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Orlando's news, weather, and traffic starts now.
9: A good Friday morning to you. It is 5 o'clock. I'm Scott Inez. Orlando's morning news here on WDBO, 107.3 FM and AM 580. It is our top story thanks to a growing backlash over the installation and use of flock cameras. The company is announcing changes to its operation.
21: The cameras, which automatically scan license plates and log times and locations into a nationwide database, critics pointing to privacy and surveillance concerns. Flock CEO Garrett Langley saying that the company will change its data retention period from 30 days down to a week and will require all law enforcement to adopt audit assistance by the end of the year. Former Homeland Security official and ABC News contributor John Cohen saying, on one hand, emerging technologies have helped police lower crime rates over the last 4 years. But on the other, technology can be abused.
22: Flock is not just a license plate reader system. It's a license plate reader system that's empowered by artificial intelligence. It uploads an image of the vehicle, of the, not just the license plate, but the vehicle, up to a cloud that the 6,000 jurisdictions all have access to.
21: It had been reported that more than 50 law enforcement officers were accused of or charged with abusing Flock's camera system, including to stalk ex-partners. The company manages some 120,000 cameras across the country. Coming up, the property tax referendum undergoing some changes before the November general election. We'll have that update for you and more coming up next here on Orlando's only live and local morning news program.
23: I'm Channel 9 meteorologist Cassandra Crimmie tracking the heat wave that's continuing for Central Florida. When we could see this heat break coming up.
24: And FDOT's reporting all lanes blocked, I-4 eastbound approaching World Drive due to overnight construction. From the WDBO Traffic Center, I'm Ed Torrance.
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21: Good morning, I'm Greg Rhodes. As two people are now dead after a property dispute turned violent in Lake County. The sheriff's office announcing yesterday that a man shot a woman on Wednesday in Mount Dora near Bay Road before then shooting himself. She was found dead in her car and he was found dead inside of his home. Neither party has been identified. Florida Attorney General James Uthmeyer now putting child predators on notice.
25: He says three more arrests have pushed the state's number of arrests past 2,000 for the year. The Attorney General also highlighted 116 arrests in Hillsborough County during Operation Relentless Summer, a two-month crackdown on human trafficking and crimes against children. Uthmeyer says he hopes FDLE can help arrest 10,000 predators next year. Laurel Lee, WDBO News.
21: Busy day for the Attorney General as the property tax referendum is now undergoing some changes. Florida Attorney General James Uthmeyer making those changes to the referendum's wording yesterday after a judge this month ordered changes be made. The original title of the proposed amendment was Save Our Homes from Excessive Property Tax, but the new title is now changed to Increased Homestead Exemption, Lower Cap on Increases in Non-Homesteaded Property Assessments. Uthmeyer also took out the part that promised property taxes would be fully eliminated in the future. He says that the referendum could have been rolled out with greater transparency. Defense Secretary Pete Hegseth now pushing back on reports from the Military Times that outlines deteriorating conditions aboard the USS Abraham Lincoln, which is deployed as part of combat operations in the Middle East. That ship has spent 250 days at sea. The report alleges at least one sailor attempted to go overboard, and Senate Democrats also say they've heard of safety concerns of water contamination and a shortage of basic supplies. ABC senior Pentagon reporter Luis Martinez with more.
0: We, at the same time, what we're hearing from Navy officials is that, yes, the major efforts are being made to ensure that quality of care is available to them, that behavioral health specialists are aboard. For example, we were told that there are five chaplains on board the aircraft carrier right now, that there are also three psychologists. There are other technicians involved. There's even a dog, a Labrador named Captain Fathom.
21: The USS George Washington is slated to replace the Lincoln, although it's unclear when. One of the stranger elections of the year is now over. British Member of Parliament Nigel Farage has won a special election for the seat that he quit several weeks ago while under an ethics investigation. Hannah Batah with more of the details.
3: Politician Nigel Farage has won his race against Count Binface, a self-described campaigning alien with a trash can on his head. Farage is a potential future prime minister. Among the campaign pledges of Count Binface were building only one affordable home and to make claw machines more fair. Farage got 22,000 votes. His opponent, less than 10,000.
21: No major candidates ran in that election, saying that was a little more than a stunt by Farage. He's still facing questions over gifts worth millions of dollars from a crypto billionaire. Count Binface is the alter ego of comedian John Harvey and has run mock campaigns in several elections. And Disney Plus now pulling the plug on the new Power Rangers series. A live-action reboot had been in development at Disney, but sources tell Deadline that the streamer is pulling the show for economic reasons because it doesn't own the intellectual property. The Power Rangers brand, of course, owned by Hasbro, which has been trying to get a new show produced now for years.
4: All right, thank you, Greg. 5:06 now on this Friday morning. Thanks for getting up with us. We do have your weather and your traffic every 6 minutes in the morning.
23: I'm Channel 9 meteorologist Cassandra Cremie with warm, sticky temperatures again to start the day, building that heat through the afternoon with daytime highs in the mid-90s, reaching 96 degrees in Orlando. Heat index values again into the triple digits, and we could see them as high as 108 to 110 this afternoon. A heat advisory issued from 10 a.m. until 8 p.m. with a 40% chance for showers and storms. But the heat continues through the weekend and into next week. We'll have highs staying in the mid to upper 90s. From Channel 9 Eyewitness News and meteorologist Cassandra Cremie.
4: Right now we're at 79 stifling degrees at Orlando's severe weather station. He's Ed Torrance. He's in that WDBO traffic center. How are we doing over there, Ed?
24: Scott, we got overnight construction out there, and we'll start off on I-4 westbound approaching 535. You got only the right lane open as you're approaching 535, so you got delays. And then also seeing construction on I-95 northbound at State Road 406. The off-ramp is closed in that area. From the WDBO traffic center, I'm Ed Torrance.

0: Well, it's not often we begin the morning by talking about dog poop, but that's what we're going to do, and we're going to do it in depth. Coming up next.
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0: Hey, good morning. It's 5:09. I'm Scott Inez, Orlando's Morning News, here on WDBO, 107.3 FM and AM 580, Orlando's news and talk. By the way, that NBA schedule came out last night. The Orlando Magic will open the NBA season at home against the Atlanta Hawks October 21st. And of course, you're going to be able to see every game on our partner stations, WRDQ TV 27 and WFTV Channel 9 this season for free. Cannot wait. Looking forward to that. All right, let's go in depth. I'm not going to say this is one of our top local stories, but it certainly caught my eye this morning. So a guy over in Lake County is accused of getting into a fight with a neighbor. And the reason is, according to him, dog poop. Trey DeClote was arrested last weekend in Leesburg, and deputies say DeClote believed that his neighbor was not cleaning up after his dogs. This is according to DeClote. However, the neighbor tells a different story now. The neighbor says that DeClote opened the door to his home, shouted at him while holding the poop in his hand, then threw it and hit him. Not quite sure where it hit him. I've seen gorillas do this, but not human beings. Anybody else seen that? It's a wonderful sight. So somebody's fibbing here. Apparently that led to a fight, as the neighbor tried to get DeClote off his property. According to the arrest affidavit, DeClote struck the victim in the head. Then this guy DeClote grabbed a scooter and lifted it over his head and threatened the victim. The dreaded scooter over the head trick. Deputies say DeClote claimed that he and the neighbor had an understanding that they could enter each other's homes without knocking, and that when he went in to talk to the neighbor about the issue, it was the neighbor who shoved DeClote first, leading to the fight. Deputies say they spoke to the victim about the defendant's claim that they had an argument, or rather an agreement to allow them to walk into each other's homes. Anybody else have, like, Greg, do you have an agreement with your neighbor up there in Apopka to walk in their home whenever you want?
8: No, usually we just throw poop at each other.
0: Is that right?
8: Yep.
0: Is that the thing to do now?
7: I don't like it when they tap on the glass.
0: Yeah.
7: It really bothers me.
0: Oh, you gotta love Florida, man. You gotta love it. And apparently the victim produced a recording to police that he sent to Clote, in which this guy reportedly told the Clote that he was no longer welcome in his home. So apparently they did have some sort of agreement. Hey, come on in whenever you want. Anyway, with neighbors like this, who needs enemies? But DeClote faces charges now of burglary with battery, aggravated assault with a deadly weapon, and simple battery. This should be on the next Neighbors Gone Wild episode. But these people keep us in business, don't they? It's 5:13 now, WDBO. I'm Scott Inez. Orlando's Morning News. Happy Friday, y'all. What do you say we get that extended forecast for you? It is brought to you by Metlock Lifetime Roofing.
8: Hey there, Scott. We made it to Friday. The heat wave is unmoved. It's going to be with us all the way through likely the end of August. And it is going to stay hot today. 96 degrees. Already have heat advisories in effect again. This is going to be with us through at least the weekend. Temperature 96 today. 40% coverage of some late afternoon to early evening thunderstorms between 4 and around 6:30. I'll be tracking them, of course, later today over on Channel 9. 30% storm chance tomorrow. Looks a little bit drier for the weekend, especially Sunday, and then early next week our rain chance sneaks back up just a bit. The temperatures stay high. From Channel 9 Eyewitness News, I'm certified chief meteorologist Tom Terry.
0: And right now, Tom, I am looking at 80 degrees down in Kissimmee. It is 79 at Orlando Severe Weather Station. Ed Torrance is in that WDBO Traffic Center. What's happening on the roadways on a Friday morning?
9: Oh, Scott, you know, I don't know if you've seen this. I know how much you love your college football, and it's right around the corner.
0: Yes,
9: the season's about to start.
0: Yeah.
9: And it keeps changing, you know. The NASCARization, as I like to call it.
0: Oh, no. No.
9: Oh, yeah. So, I don't know if you caught this. The Big 12 Conference announcing a landmark deal with Monster Energy. They're now going to have patches on all the uniforms.
0: Oh, no.
9: And it's valued at $20 million annually, delivering $1 million per year to each member school. Regular seasons are now officially branded as Monster Energy Big 12 football.
0: Oh, gosh.
9: Oh, don't forget the Monster Energy Big 12 basketball.
0: Oh, it's got to be the basketball, too.
9: Oh, wait. There's more.
0: No.
9: Notre Dame.
0: Oh, no. No.
9: Oh, yes.
0: Don't even tell me the Pennzoil Notre Dame Fighting Irish.
9: $18 million a year for SoFi patches. Ohio State, JP Morgan Chase, LSU, Woodside Energy, Michigan State, MSU, FCU, and so on and so on. Oh, don't worry. We've got in on the action here in Florida.
0: Of course.
9: Publix,
0: yeah.
9: You're going to see them on FAU. USF, Tampa General. Memphis, FedEx, that makes sense.
0: Right.
9: Army, USAA. Duh.
0: Yeah, sure.
9: So, yeah.
0: I understand that.
10: It's like Monster Energy got a heck of a deal.
0: Yeah, $20 yeah. million for the whole conference.
10: For the whole conference.
0: Yeah, not bad. Wow.
9: So, yeah.
0: Yeah, it just continues. They just continue to destroy my college football. But guess what? I'm still going to watch every game.
9: I'm still going to watch it. And maybe when I watch Wisconsin and I see the Culver's patch, I go, I'm hungry.
0: Oh, so Culver's is Wisconsin?
9: Culver's is Wisconsin.
0: That makes sense.
9: Arkansas, Tyson. Yeah. A lot of them you see, there's a reason why.
0: Yeah,
9: so it makes sense.
0: Right.
9: This is the new world of college football.
0: Yeah. I don't like it. I don't like it at all, but what am I going to do about it?
9: Yeah. What can you do?
0: Yeah.
9: Just watch.
0: Yeah.
9: Scott, we got delays on I-4 westbound approaching 535. Overnight construction there has got only the right lane open. Also going to find some road work along 192 eastbound of Parton Settlement Road. You got the left lane blocked. From the WDBO Traffic Center, I'm Ed Torrance.
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0: All right, welcome back to the Tyson Foods, Yellowwood, Geico, Delta Airlines, Kroger Venture Global Studios. I'm Scott Inez. It is 519 now here at WDBO.
7: Sounds like you've done that before. Mm-hmm. Good morning. I'm Greg Rhodes. We're now getting some more details about that City of Apopka hiring freeze.
17: The City of Apopka is putting a pause on hiring new people weeks after residents raised questions about spending. The mayor says they issued the pause so that leaders can review the city's current positions. The recent hiring of a new public information officer caused controversy when the job's $180,000 salary was revealed. This pause will last through October 1st. I'm Carl Whitless for WDBO 107.3 FM and AM 580.
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7: And we do now have that full schedule for the upcoming NBA season out. The Magic are set to host the Atlanta Hawks on October 21st for their season opener. The Magic will have 8 nationally televised games this coming season, which means, according to my math, you'll have more than 70 games that you'll be able to watch with our partners over at WRDQ 27 and WFTV Channel 9 this season after they announced a multi-year broadcast agreement earlier this week. And Scott, a couple other highlights throughout for the Orlando Magic season. The Magic will play a season-long 6-game homestand in February 25th through March 9th. Magic will also be on a season-long 5-game road trip from March 10th through the 18th. Orlando's home finale will be at the Kia Center on Friday, April 9th against Toronto, and they will close out the regular season with a game on Sunday, April 11th at Miami.
0: Two things to look at when you look at an 82 game schedule in the NBA. Number one, West Coast trips. And when they come, that's A. And B, how many back-to-backs do we have? Yep. I know they've tried to cut down on the back-to-backs over the years, but those are the two main things that affect the NBA schedule. So I'm gonna delve into that. Have you looked at that so far?
7: I do have your back-to-back. So okay. The Magic will also feature 14 back-to-back contests. So
0: That's not bad at all.
7: Yeah. I don't see a total for their road trips. Yeah. But like I did mention, their season-long road trip is only 5 games. That'll be in March from the 10th to the 18th.
0: Not bad. So. Those West Coast road trips tend to kill Eastern teams, and the back-to-backs tend to kill you as well. But 14 back-to-backs, not bad. Looking forward to having the Magic back on Cox Media Group this year. WRDQ TV 27 and WFTV Channel 9. All those games for free. You got to love it. Thank you, Greg. 521 now. What do you say we get that extended forecast for you? 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
8: Unseasonably hot weather, Scott, is locked in. We have an upper-level ridge of high pressure. This is kind of like a heat dome. I've used that expression. It is going to continue to keep us hot. That's it. 92 is our average high. We'll hit about 96 again today with our heat index in that heat advisory criteria of about 105 degrees or so. Rain chance around 40%, favoring near the I-4 corridor, maybe just a hair west of I-4, but in the listening area between 4 and around 6:30 tonight. Rain chance goes down for the weekend. Temperatures stay hot. 96 tomorrow, easily 97 on any given day for the next 7 days. From Channel 9 Eyewitness News, I'm certified chief meteorologist Tom Tier.
0: Currently, we're looking at downtown Orlando where it is 80. And I've got 79 degrees at Orlando Severe Weather Station. Ed Torrance is in that WDBO Traffic Center watching your I-4 traffic cameras. How are we rolling out there on a Friday morning, Ed?
9: Scott, we got a crash on I-4 westbound on the exit ramp to the 528 heading eastbound. That ramp is partially blocked. You got rescue crews on the scene there. Also, construction on I-95 northbound at mile marker 218 has got two right lanes blocked. From the WDBO Traffic Center, I'm Ed Torrance.

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7: 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And you think when you use an AI tool that they say, hey, try this to get the best price, to comparison shop or whatever. You think it's doing an actual unbiased survey of the market. Because usually because of the partnerships, it seems they're shopping around for you, but they're only going to show you prices at places usually where they're getting money, where they're getting referral fees, or they're getting commissions. So you need to know this, that it may seem more convenient to use some kind of AI chatbot to do your shopping for you, but what you're going to find out often is you're just being led to pay more.
0: You can save more and spend less with our consumer warrior, Clark Howard. You get to hear him at 25 and 55 past each hour during Orlando's Morning News with Scott Inez. Hey, good morning. It is 5:26. Top story this morning has a lot to do with the Flock cameras, and we've talked a lot about Flock cameras here recently. We talked about it with former FBI Special Agent Brad Garrett yesterday. And we talked about the good, the bad, and the ugly with Brad about these cameras. A lot of people believing they're way too invasive. And here's a case in point. An 18-year-old Port Orange man accused of felony criminal mischief after deputies say he admitted to cutting down multiple license plate reader cameras, those Flock cameras in Volusia County. According to this affidavit, deputy discovered a damaged Flock license plate reader there in New Smyrna on August 4th, and a records check linked a vehicle seen in the area to this guy, Jaden Joseph Brooks. A friend later told police that he was with Brooks after midnight on August 4th when Brooks drove into a neighborhood, retrieved a tool from the vehicle, and walked toward the camera. The friend said he watched Brooks cut down the pole and with the cutting tool before they turned to the friend's home, and he was arrested on August 11th. So there's a lot of news out there about these Flock cameras. We'll cover it for you with Greg coming up here in about 3 minutes now. It's 5:27 at WDBO, 107.3 FM and AM 580.
2: I'm Channel 9 meteorologist Cassandra Crimi, tracking some big heat again for Central Florida. It's warm and sticky to start. We'll have daytime highs back in the low to mid-90s with a high of 95 degrees in Orlando. But a heat advisory is up for most of the area from 10 a.m. to 8 p.m. And by 10:30, many of us will see a heat index of 100 degrees or higher. And that number will climb through the afternoon, peaking today 105 to 110. Partly cloudy skies and a 40% chance for rain and storms. And the excessive heat, this continues for the rest of the week. We'll have highs in the mid-90s and heat index values well over 100. From Channel 9 Eyewitness News and meteorologist Cassandra Crimi.
0: And right now I am looking at downtown Orlando where it's 79. It's also 79 degrees at Orlando's Severe Weather Station. Ed Torrance in that WTBO traffic center. What's happening, Ed?
8: Scott, we got overnight construction on I-95 northbound approaching 192. Right lane is blocked. 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Use as directed. From the WDBO Traffic Center, I'm Ed Torrance.
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6: 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Orlando's news, weather, and traffic starts now.
0: Hey, good morning. It's 5:31 now. I'm Scott Inez. Orlando's morning news for Friday on WDBO. It is our top story thanks to a growing backlash over the installation and use of these flock cameras. The company is announcing changes to its operation.
10: The cameras, which automatically scan license plates and log times and locations into a nationwide database, where critics now point to privacy and surveillance concerns. Flock CEO Garrett Langley saying that the company will change its data retention period from 30 days down to a week, and it will require all law enforcement to adopt audit assistance by the end of the year. Former Homeland Security official and ABC News contributor John Cohen saying, on one hand, emerging technologies have helped police lower crime rates over the past 4 years, but on the other, technology can always be abused.
11: Flock is not just a license plate reader system. It's a license plate reader system that's empowered by artificial intelligence. It uploads an image of the vehicle, of not just the license plate, but the vehicle, up to a cloud that the 6,000 jurisdictions all have access to.
10: It had been reported that more than 50 law enforcement officers had been accused of or charged with abusing Flock's camera system, including to stalk ex-partners. The company manages some 120,000 cameras across the country. Coming up, Advent Health Daytona Beach wrapping up a major expansion. We'll have that update for you and more coming up next here on Orlando's only live and local morning news program.
2: I'm Channel 9 meteorologist Cassandra Crimi, tracking another hot day. But what's in store for the weekend? The answer coming up.
8: Overnight construction on the 429 northbound at mile marker 11's got the right lane blocked from the WDBO Traffic Center. I'm Ed Torrance.
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10: Good morning. I'm Greg Rhodes. And if you're wanting to avoid the lines on the upcoming primary election day, you better hurry.
12: Early voting for this year's primary election will be ending tomorrow. Saturday is the last day to vote early at any poll location for the primary election. Polls will be open today from 8 until 6 p.m. and tomorrow from 8 until 4 p.m. The primary election is next Tuesday. I'm Carl Willis for WDBO 107.3 FM and AM 580.
10: A plan to improve traffic congestion in Orange County is now on hold. The Winter Garden City Commission met last night to discuss a traffic improvement plan for Avalon Road, but that plan was pulled from the agenda. The plan called for roundabouts, reduced speed limits, and four-way stops. Some residents questioning if those changes would be enough, especially if the city's population continues to grow. Currently no word on why the agenda item was pulled or what happens next. Advent Health in Daytona Beach now wrapping up a major expansion.
13: The project included 5 new stories added between 2 existing towers and over 100 new beds. A new parking lot with hundreds of spaces has also been built to improve accessibility for patients, visitors, and staff. A ribbon-cutting ceremony for the hospital expansion is scheduled for Wednesday, August 26th. Laurel Lee, WDBO News.
10: A federal judge is dismissing the Trump administration's lawsuit against Harvard University over allegations that the school failed to address anti-Semitism. U.S. District Judge Richard Stearns ruled that the cited incidents were too isolated to establish an ongoing violation.

0: O'Brien Thompson. The sources caution that the plea is not official until it is announced at a hearing that's scheduled for 11 o'clock this morning. Mangione is facing federal stalking charges as well as state charges in New York of first-degree murder. He's pled not guilty in both cases to this point. ABC News legal contributor Brian Buckmeyer, speaking with the ABC News podcast Start Here, says there are questions about whether a guilty plea in the federal case could lead to double jeopardy objections in the state trial.
1: Mangione's facing stalking charges in the federal case and murder and gun charges in the state case. It might come from the same set of facts, but those are different charges. Mm-hmm. And that's not how double jeopardy works. Yes, it's from the same set of facts, but he is technically facing different charges in two different jurisdictions. That's not double jeopardy.
0: And Scott, as I mentioned, that trial, or that hearing, rather, is scheduled for 11 o'clock this morning. WDBO will be monitoring.
2: All right, thank you very much, Greg. 5:35 now, WDBO. We do have your weather and your traffic every 6 minutes in the morning.
3: I'm Channel 9 meteorologist Cassandra Cremie with warm, sticky temperatures again to start the day, building that heat through the afternoon with daytime highs in the mid-90s, reaching 96 degrees in Orlando. Heat index values again into the triple digits, and we could see them as high as 108 to 110 this afternoon. A heat advisory issued from 10 a.m. until 8 p.m. with a 40% chance for showers and storms. But the heat continues through the weekend and into next week. We'll have highs staying in the mid to upper 90s. From Channel 9 Eyewitness News and meteorologist Cassandra Cremie.
2: And right now we are looking at downtown Orlando where it's 80 and I've got 79 degrees at Orlando's Severe Weather Station. Ed Torrance is in that WDBO Traffic Center. How we doing, Ed?
4: Scott, overnight construction on I-4 heading westbound at 535. It's got only the right lane open. You got delays as you're approaching 535. Also, construction on Colonial Drive westbound at Summerlin Avenue. You got the left lane block there. 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From the WDBO Traffic Center, I'm Ed Torrance.

0: Oh, we're just about 4 days away from primary day, but many of you have already voted. We'll run down the numbers when we come back.
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0: Good morning, Chiefs. 5:39. I'm Scott Inez. Orlando's Morning News here on WDBO 107.3 FM and AM 580. Orlando's News and Talk. Looking forward to speaking with former Speaker of the Florida House, Paul Renner, here in studio coming up shortly after 8 o'clock this morning. Of course, Paul Renner, one of those Republicans running for governor of the great state of Florida to take the place of one Ron DeSantis. And we'll speak with Paul Renner live in studio coming up shortly after 8 o'clock this morning. And speaking of politics, let's go in depth now. Floridians are turning out to vote early in this primary election. Of course, ahead of Tuesday, nearly a million people have already mailed or dropped off vote-by-mail ballots or cast their votes in person at early voting locations. We're talking about 930,000 Floridians casting their votes, and that was, as of a few days ago, August 11th. So you've got to figure that that number is near a million at this point. But as far as the numbers we have as per August 11th, nearly 760,000 of the 1.17 million vote-by-mail ballots sent out have been returned. It's a pretty good return number, considering that Tuesday is the day and early voting ends tomorrow. But in the mail-in voting, Democrats outpace Republicans by about 43,000 votes. On the other side, nearly 34,000 more Republicans than Democrats have showed up to vote early. So early voting began August 10th across the state. Many counties added days and started well before then. A few counties will also extend early voting a day past the mandatory date of tomorrow. Tomorrow, technically the last day. There are a few counties out there who will make Sunday the last day. But here are the numbers as they break down here in terms of Republican, Democrat, and other. Republican voters, in terms of vote by mail, 294,000. Democrat vote by mail, 337,000. No party affiliation, 113,000. There are a lot of no party affiliations here in the state. Now, as of those folks, as per those folks voting early, the Republicans lead that one, 97,000 to 63,000 for the Democrats. No party affiliation, 11,000 of the NPAs have voted early so far. So what do these numbers tell us? It's kind of hard to say. I mean, I think we all know typically in an off-year election, the party not in power is energized. So that would certainly favor the Democrats. But again, there are roughly 1.5 million more Republican voters here in Florida than there are Democrat voters, which really, I mean, you folks remember the hanging chads back in the day, right? It wasn't too long ago. It wasn't that long ago, like maybe 4, 5, 6 years ago, that Florida was a very purple state. It was a very a competitive state. It was a swing state. And now when you're looking at 1.5 million more Republican voters in Florida than Democrat voters, that is an eye-popping change. So, and again, we've seen it over the last 3, 4, 5 years. Republicans have stormed into the state, making Florida red. Now, there are pockets of blue, like here in Orange, Osceola, down in Palm Beach, Broward, Alachua, parts of Leon County as well. But really, that's about it. I mean, the state is pretty much dead red from there. But again, Democrats are showing up, especially voting, mail-in voting. Right now, we're looking at 337,000 Democrats with the mail-in votes as opposed to 294,000 for Republicans. What does it all mean? We'll see. We'll see as it all shakes out on Tuesday. But again, Paul Renner, who is running for governor on the Republican side, is set to join me here in studio shortly after 8 o'clock this morning. Be here for that. It's 5:44 now. What do you say we go ahead and get that extended forecast for you? It is brought to you by Metlock Lifetime Roofing.
1: Hey there, Scott. We made it to Friday. The heat wave is unmoved. It's going to be with us all the way through likely the end of August. And it is going to stay hot today. 96 degrees. Already have heat advisories in effect again. This is going to be with us through at least the weekend. Temperature 96 today. 40% coverage of some late afternoon to early evening thunderstorms between 4 and around 6:30. I'll be tracking them, of course, later today over on Channel 9. 30% storm chance tomorrow. Looks a little bit drier for the weekend, especially Sunday. And then early next week, our rain chance sneaks back up just a bit. The temperatures stay high. From Channel 9 Eyewitness News, I'm certified chief meteorologist Tom Terry.
0: Right now, Tom, I am looking at 79 degrees. Head Orlando's severe weather station. He's in that WDVO traffic center. What's happening over there, Ed Torrance?
2: Scott, we got delays on I-4 as you're heading westbound from Darrell Carter to 535 due to overnight construction, although that construction is starting to wrap up. You also got construction on the turnpike. Heading southbound at mile marker 286, you got a left lane block there. 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From the WDBO Traffic Center, I'm Ed Torrance.
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9: Good morning, I'm Greg Rhodes, and a teen is now facing felony charges after a fight at a UCF area bar ended with a 19-year-old girl having a fractured skull.
10: Investigators say Abdil Valcarcel and his family went to the sheriff's office to discuss the incident after the teen said that he had been involved. The fight happened last Friday at the Knight Library off of University Boulevard. The victim said on TikTok that she was pushed into the middle of a fight between two guys. She says one of them punched her in the face and threw her to the ground. I'm Carl Willis for WDBO 107.3 FM and AM 580.
9: A county court in Washington State now putting the kibosh on Kalshi.
11: In Washington State, a King County Superior Court judge ordering the online prediction market Kalshi to stop many of its operations, finding it was basically an illegal gambling operation. In Seattle, folks like Alex Lopez sided with the judge.
12: I've seen my friends lose a lot of money on stuff they weren't thinking too much about because they thought they were going to make a bunch. It's kind of like crypto, so it's basically gambling just like any of the other ones.
11: Not gambling, but commodities futures, claims Kalshi, which says it's considering all legal options. Dave Packer, ABC News.
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9: And week one of the NFL preseason set to continue today. The Tampa Bay Buccaneers on the road battling the New York Jets, while the Miami Dolphins will visit the Washington Commanders. Elsewhere, the Jacksonville Jaguars also away. They'll face the New Orleans Saints tomorrow. Scott, I've got a couple of predictions for you on this courtesy of Sports Illustrated's Connor Orr. He predicts the Miami Dolphins will go 5-12 this season, saying that Jeff Hafley is a good coach who may be able to get something out of the existing roster, that Mike McDaniel couldn't at the end of his time there, but there's still a reflection on either person, the idea that different people respond to different situations and personalities differently. Miami's got a couple of unlikely victories even on his schedule with only 5 wins. I think that might honestly be a little
0: high. I was going to say, where are those 5 wins? You tell me where those 5 wins are. I don't see them.
2: Well, the Jets are 2.
0: Okay, the Jets are 2. Okay, I'll give them 3.
9: Yeah, I don't know if the Jets are 2 this year. I think that we might be splitting with the Jets. But the Jacksonville Jaguars, he only has it 9-8 this season after winning 13 games last year. Mm. Again, I'm kind of not agreeing with him on that one either. I would bump up that Jacksonville win total. I don't like the AFC South. I think they're a pretty weak division again this year. I don't think that the progression of the Houston Texans is where they think it's going to be. So.
0: Yeah, but anytime a team wins 13 games, you know the next season they're going to have a much difficult schedule too, right?
9: Sure.
0: Do we know how the Jaguars' schedule looks this year? Because I've got to think that it's more difficult than it was last year. But I don't know, 9-10 wins? I would be right in that prediction area there for the Jags.
9: Yeah, I mean, you look at the Jags, they have Denver on their schedule because of where they finished. Chicago also on their schedule. A matchup with Philadelphia, Dallas, Washington. So they're playing the NFC East this year. Yeah. I could see it, but also, I mean, I take big factors into the division they're playing in. I think they could sweep that division possibly. I don't think that I really am down on the NAFC South this season. So
0: Jaguars coming here, what, next year?
9: Next year.
0: Wow.
9: Camping
0: World
9: Stadium.
0: It's coming quick, man. And the Orlando Jaguars. They may not leave after they see what we have to offer here in Orlando.
9: Hey, we got a shot at that. And then just one last prediction. The Tampa Bay Buccaneers expected to go 7-10 this season after losing both Lavonte David and Mike Evans over the offseason. Issues with Baker Mayfield. I think, honestly, the issues with Baker Mayfield might be a positive in their corner. They could finish a little bit higher than this. Again, the NFC South, also, I'm not very up on. So I think that the Panthers are going to regress. I think the Falcons could be better, depending on how Tua does in the dome for most of the season.
0: Right,
9: this season.
0: Right. Yeah, which could help him in his career, no doubt. I think the Bucs go... I'm going to go 9-8, and 9-8 is good enough to win that division.
9: Absolutely.
0: Every year, right? All right, and I think Baker's going to have a tremendous year.
9: It's going to be kind of like what happened with Sam Darnold in Minnesota his last season there.
0: Yeah.
9: I think it could be one of those kind of
0: things. Yeah, I think he's going to have a great year, and I think he's going to stick it to the Bucs after this season in free agency. Thank you, Greg. 5:53 now. What do you say we get that extended forecast for you? It is brought to you by Metlock Lifetime Roofing.
1: Unseasonably hot weather, Scott, is locked in. We have an upper-level ridge of high pressure. This is kind of like a heat dome. I've used that expression. It is going to continue to keep us hot. That's it. 92 is our average high. We'll hit about 96 again today with our heat index in that heat advisory criteria of about 105 degrees or so. Rain chance around 40%, favoring near the I-4 corridor, maybe just a hair west of I-4, but in the listening area between 4 and around 6:30 tonight. Rain chance goes down for the weekend. Temperatures stay hot. 96 tomorrow, easily 97 on any given day for the next 7 days. From Channel 9 Eyewitness News, I'm certified chief meteorologist Tom Tier.
0: And right now we are looking at downtown Orlando, where it's 80, and I've got 79 at Orlando's Severe Weather Station. Ed Torrance in that WDBO Traffic Center. What's going on, Ed?
2: Scott, earlier delays we had on I-4 westbound approaching 535 because of overnight construction have cleared, and all lanes back open, and the delays are out of there. From the WDBO Traffic Center, I'm Ed Torrance.

0: ATM scams. That's what Clark Howard is talking about this morning. Our consumer warrior on the way.
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4: I want to talk to you about something that's been a huge problem. In fact, in a number of places, these are now being banned. Con artists telling you, you got to do something, whatever it is, involving you going to an ATM, could be at a gas station, convenience store, something like that. These are cryptocurrency ATMs. So the scamsters trying to get in your wallet for whatever reason, try to get you to go to one of these, send them untraceable funds. Once you've sent your money, it goes who knows where to somebody in crypto with no possibility of you ever recouping your money. Know that even though more and more of these ATMs are banned, they're still out there. You be careful whenever somebody's telling you, you got to pay them right now and you got to pay them at a crypto ATM. The answer is no way.
0: 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Thanks for joining us on this Friday morning. 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
5: I'm Channel 9 meteorologist Cassandra Crimi, tracking some big heat again for Central Florida. It's warm and sticky to start. We'll have daytime highs back in the low to mid-90s with a high of 95 degrees in Orlando. But a heat advisory is up for most of the area from 10 a.m. to 8 p.m. And by 10:30, many of us will see a heat index of 100 degrees or higher. And that number will climb through the afternoon, peaking today 105 to 110. Partly cloudy skies and a 40% chance for rain and storms. And the excessive heat, this continues for the rest of the week. We'll have highs in the mid-90s and heat index values well over 100. From Channel 9 Eyewitness News and meteorologist Cassandra Crimi.
0: 79 degrees at Orlando's Severe Weather Station. He's in that WDBO Traffic Center. What's going on, Ed?
6: Scott, so far so good for the drive on I-4. It's up to speed in both directions for the WDBO Traffic Center. I'm Ed Torrance.
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3: 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Orlando's news, weather, and traffic starts right now with the three big things you need to know. 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
0: It's primary day on Tuesday here in Florida. If you plan on voting early, you've got till tomorrow to do it. Gubernatorial candidate on the Republican side, Paul Renner, will be here in the studio speaking with me coming up shortly after 8 o'clock this morning. Looking forward to that. Another heat advisory is in effect for most of Central Florida today. We expect highs in the mid to upper 90s later on today. We do have a 40% chance of rain later on this afternoon, so let's hope those showers will cool things down a little bit anyway. Our top story, thanks to a growing backlash over the installation of the use of flock cameras, the company is announcing changes to its operation.
11: The cameras automatically scan license plates and log times and locations into a nationwide database, critics pointing to privacy and surveillance concerns. While Flock CEO Garrett Langley says that the company will now change its data retention period from 30 days down to a week, and now will require all law enforcement to adopt audit assistance by the end of the year. Former Homeland Security official and ABC News contributor John Cohen saying that on one hand, emerging technologies have helped police lower crime rates over the last 4 years. But on the other, technology can be abused.
12: Flock is not just a license plate reader system. It's a license plate reader system that's empowered by artificial intelligence. It uploads an image of the vehicle, of not just the license plate, but the vehicle, up to a cloud that the 6,000 jurisdictions all have access to.
11: It had been reported that more than 50 law enforcement officers have been accused of or charged with abusing Flock's camera system, including to stalk ex-partners. The company manages some 120,000 cameras across the country. Coming up, Florida Attorney General James Uthmeyer now putting child predators on notice. We'll have that update for you and more coming up next. You're on Orlando's only live and local morning news program.
5: I'm Channel 9 meteorologist Cassandra Crimi, tracking the heat wave that's continuing for Central Florida. When we could see this heat break coming up.
6: In traffic building on I-4 eastbound at 536 from the WDBO Traffic Center. I'm Ed Torrance.
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11: Good morning, I'm Greg Rhodes. As the property tax referendum is undergoing some new changes, Lord Attorney General James Uthmeyer made some changes to the referendum's wording yesterday after a judge this month ordered changes to be made. That original title of the proposed amendment was Save Our Homes from Excessive Property Taxes. The new title is now Increased Homestead Exemption, Lower Cap on Increases in Non-Homesteaded Property Assessments. Uthmeyer also took out the part that promised property taxes would be fully eliminated in the future. He says that the referendum could have been rolled out with greater transparency. Again, Florida Attorney General James Uthmeyer now putting child predators on notice.
13: He says three more arrests have pushed the state's number of arrests past 2,000 for the year. The Attorney General also highlighted 116 arrests in Hillsborough County during Operation Relentless Summer, a two-month crackdown on human trafficking and crimes against children. Uthmeyer says he hopes FDLE can help arrest 10,000 predators next year. Laurel Lee, WDBO News.
11: The WDBO Business Update is brought to you by the Good Feet Store. Instagram users will now start to notice a bit of a new look for the app, the social media app unveiling its first new logo in a decade on Thursday. In a post, head of Instagram, Adam Mosseri, said that the new logo is cleaner and more modern, with references to the original and the simplicity and craft that's always made it Instagram. Some users online criticizing the new word mark by saying the R in Instagram looked more like a Z. Other commenters telling Mosseri that the platform should deal with other issues like AI-generated content and bots rather than a new logo.
0: All right, thank you, Greg. 604 now, WDBO, 107.3 FM and AM 580, Orlando's news and talk. So there's a lot of talk out there about the USS Abraham Lincoln in the Middle East. And CENTCOM came out with a major statement last night about that ship. And we're going to talk about it in depth when we come back.
14: Man, I love this place. I've been surfing here since I was a kid. Now, seeing my grandson out on the water, it means everything to me. Watching him and taking in the blue waves, the sea breeze, the blurry horizon.
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0: Hey, good morning to you. It is 6:07 now, WDBO. I'm Scott Inez, Orlando's Morning News. What do you say we get that extended forecast? It is brought to you by Metlock Lifetime Roofing, Channel 9 Eyewitness News, Chief Meteorologist Tom Terry.
16: Hey there, Scott. We made it to Friday. The heat wave is unmoved. It's going to be with us all the way through likely the end of August, and it is going to stay hot today. 96 degrees. Already have heat advisories in effect again. This is going to be with us through at least the weekend. Temperature 96 today. 40% coverage of some late afternoon to early evening thunderstorms between 4 and around 6:30. I'll be tracking them, of course, later today over on Channel 9. 30% storm chance tomorrow. Looks a little bit drier for the weekend, especially Sunday, and then early next week our rain chance sneaks back up just a bit. The temperatures stay high. From Channel 9 Eyewitness News, I'm certified chief meteorologist Tom Terry.
0: And right now we are looking at downtown Orlando, where it's 80 and I've got 79 degrees at Orlando's severe weather station. Ed Torrance is in that WDBO traffic center. How we doing, Ed?
6: 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It's up to speed in both directions, although traffic is building eastbound at 536. 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From the WDBO Traffic Center, I'm Ed Torrance.
0: Good Friday morning and happy Friday. It's 6:08. I'm Scott Inez, Orlando's Morning News. Here on WDBO, let's go in depth on one of our top stories this morning. Is the American media doing Iran's bidding yet again? It's a good question. By the way, as the U.S. airstrikes have stopped for now in Iran, the U.S. Treasury Secretary Scott Bessent is now saying that the Trump administration is going to apply measures that have, quote, never been seen on Iran Besant saying that next week we are going to apply pressures like have never been seen in the history of economic isolation on a country. Now, what that means, we don't know as of yet. We'll get that announcement from Besant next week. But certainly the blockade of Iran continues as this war continues as well with Iran. So the story I really want to get to here is this. Democratic lawmakers now are demanding answers from the War Department about conditions on board the aircraft carrier USS Abraham Lincoln. This after multiple reports from American news agencies indicate the grind of an extended deployment has taken a severe mental toll on the ship's 5,000 sailors and Marines. So earlier this week, there were multiple outlets that reported that at least two sailors had been prevented from jumping overboard. And other family members who spoke to several outlets say their loved ones were in a deep funk aboard the Abraham Lincoln. And even the Wall Street Journal reported that one person actually went overboard in early August, but was quickly rescued. Now, you expect this from MSNBC, or what is it now? MS Now? MS Now reported that more than 200 family members met with the acting Navy Secretary Hung Chau to raise their concerns. But here's the problem with these stories. And again, according to CENTCOM, I'm not there, I don't know. But according to CENTCOM, it's all Iranian propaganda. CENTCOM telling Newsweek, quote, "As we have continuously seen, Iran continues to peddle lies and spread falsities." Now, here's the official response from CENTCOM last night. Quote, "Claim, over the last 48 hours, multiple media outlets have reported several false claims related to USS Abraham Lincoln's deployment to the Middle East." The statement goes on to say this. One report alleged seven sailors died in a brawl aboard the aircraft carrier, and others have recently suggested a spike in suicidal ideations. The statement says these reports are false. False in capital letters. These reports are false, says CENTCOM. The command pointed to the carrier's crew reenlistment rate, saying that the Abraham Lincoln has maintained among the highest crew reenlistment rates, 84% of all aircraft carriers in the U.S. Navy. The statement goes on to say the sailors and Marines of the Abraham Lincoln carrier strike group remain resilient and resolved after more than 260 days at sea, 10,000 aircraft flights, and 1.5 million pounds of ordnance expended, so says CENTCOM. And the other statement says no service members aboard the aircraft carrier have died. And the one sailor who fell overboard August 3rd was quickly and safely recovered. And it says the rampant misreporting on Abraham Lincoln's historic deployment is a disservice to our men and women in uniform and their loved ones. Now, Secretary of War Pete Hegseth is overseas, and he addressed the reports about the conditions aboard the Abraham Lincoln, saying that they had been completely misrepresented here. Listen, go.
17: Completely misrepresented. Listen, we make sure that every ship, every crew, every captain has everything we can provide them at every single moment. Some deployments are longer than others, and I have more respect and gratitude for those sailors than anybody. What they do in those high seas and those austere conditions with less port calls, it's incredible. And Americans don't understand what it's like to do that. So as someone who's not been on a ship like that, but been on long deployments, I feel it. I want them home as soon as everybody else do. I want folks rotated as quickly as possible. I want the best for them. My commanders know that. Our service secretaries know that. The president expects that. And so to that crew and to all those crews, we're going to do everything we can for you. And we are so grateful.
18: for their dedication of that crew and others. They've held the line for the country, and they've done a fantastic job.
0: All right, that is Secretary of War Pete Hegseth commenting on this story, with CENTCOM making their own statement last night. So the American media doing the Iranians' bidding here, falling for a story about sailors going overboard and wanting to make suicide and a brawl on board and all this stuff. CENTCOM says it's totally false. So what say you? Let me know. Tap that open mic in the WDBO app, because this is where Orlando sounds off. It's 614 WDBO, 107.3 FM and AM 580.
11: Scott, as you mentioned, the defense secretary saying that it was an extended deployment. It is now a record-breaking deployment for the USS Lincoln out there. That is the longest in modern military history.
0: Yeah, 260 days at sea, right?
11: Right.
0: Yeah.
11: So yeah. All thoughts with them as well. Either way, whatever's happening out that way. Good morning, I'm Greg Rhodes, and we are getting some more detail about the city of Apopka's new hiring freeze.
19: The city of Apopka is putting a pause on hiring new people weeks after residents raised questions about spending. The mayor says they issued the pause so that leaders can review the city's current positions. The recent hiring of a new public information officer caused controversy when the job's $180,000 salary was revealed. This pause will last through October 1st. I'm Carl Whitless for WDBO 107.3 FM and AM 580.
11: Two people now dead after a property dispute turned violent in Lake County. The sheriff's office announcing yesterday that a man shot a woman on Wednesday in Mount Dora near Bay Road before then shooting himself. She was found dead in her car, and he was found dead in his home. Neither party has been identified. Advent Health in Daytona Beach now wrapping up a major expansion.
13: The project included five new stories added between two existing towers and over 100 new beds. A new parking lot with hundreds of spaces has also been built to improve accessibility for patients, visitors, and staff. A ribbon-cutting ceremony for the hospital expansion is scheduled for Wednesday, August 26th. Laurel Lee, WDBO News.
11: An American missionary who'd been held hostage for months in northern Africa is now reportedly on his way back to the U.S. Kevin Rideout was kidnapped last October outside of his home in the capital of Niger. It's unclear who seized the 50-year-old missionary pilot. U.S. officials telling the New York Times on Thursday that Rideout is now in U.S. custody and in good health. Rideout had been a Christian missionary in Niger for 19 years. His release has been a priority for the White House since his abduction. The Kennedy Center Board now planning to restore President Donald Trump's name to the side of the building.
20: The Performing Arts Center's Board of Trustees voted to add President Trump's name to the building's facade, according to Democratic Congresswoman Joyce Beatty, a member of the board. Beatty calls the development a transparent effort to circumvent a court ruling. She says the board approved a resolution to add restored and renovated by President Donald J. Trump to the building. The board, made up of a majority of supporters of President Trump's, also approved plans to close the Kennedy Center for 2 years for a major renovation sought by the president. In May, District Court Judge Christopher Cooper ordered the removal of President Trump's name from the Kennedy Center. At the White House, Jared Halpern, Fox News.
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11: And the Tampa Bay Rays are making their way back to the state after making franchise history on the road. Tampa went a perfect 9-0 through Colorado, Seattle, and Sacramento, finishing the trip with an 8-4 win over the A's. It's the first time that the Rays have swept a three-matchup series on the West Coast. The Rays now have won 9 straight and have the best record in baseball. They'll open a series with Baltimore at Tropicana Field on Friday night.
0: Did you see the game in the corn of Iowa last night on Netflix?
11: I got to see highlights of it.
0: Oh, highlights?
11: I always love seeing
0: that. I love it. Absolutely love it. I watched the first 3 innings of that Phillies win over the Twins 7-1 in Iowa last night. The Field of Dreams. You got to love it. I hope baseball does this each and every year for the next 1,000 years.
11: I'm so glad that they're back to it, because I know that they left for a couple of years for them to do some renovations.
0: Yeah.
11: I'm glad that they're back.
0: So. Stadium renovations look wonderful. Yeah. I mean, there's a jumbotron there. Yep. It looks like a major league stadium. And then guy hits a home run and it goes right in the corner.
11: So
0: it's wonderful. Thank you, Greg. 6:18 now. What do you say we get that extended forecast for you? It is brought to you by Metlock Lifetime Roofing.
16: Unseasonably hot weather, Scott, is locked in. We have an upper-level ridge of high pressure. This is kind of like a heat dome. I've used that expression. It is going to continue to keep us hot. That's it. 92 is our average high. We'll hit about 96 again today with our heat index in that heat advisory criteria of about 105 degrees or so. Rain chance around 40%, favoring near the I-4 corridor, maybe just a hair west of I-4, but in the listening area between 4 and around 6:30 tonight. Rain chance goes down for the weekend. Temperatures stay hot. 96 tomorrow, easily 97 on any given day for the next 7 days. From Channel 9 Eyewitness News, I'm certified chief meteorologist Tom Tier.
0: And right now we're looking at 79 degrees at Orlando's Severe Weather Station. He's in that WDBO traffic center. What's going on, Ed Torrance?
6: Scott, traffic on I-4 westbound still up to speed from Sanford all the way to the 408 eastbound, looking good as well. 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From the WDBO Traffic Center, I'm Ed Torrance.

0: I don't know whether I can believe CENTCOM or not, because I was in the Navy myself, and I've been on deployments that were well over 150 days, and I've seen some sailors not be able to deal with it as well as others and attempt suicide.
1: Reports say that there have been fights, there have been suicide attempts aboard the USS Abraham Lincoln in the Middle East. CENTCOM saying last night these reports are false and Iranian propaganda. React now. Keep tapping that open mic in the WDBO app. Clark Howard is on the way.
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16: I'm Channel 9 meteorologist Cassandra Cremie with warm, sticky temperatures again to start the day, building that heat through the afternoon with daytime highs in the mid-90s, reaching 96 degrees in Orlando. Heat index values again into the triple digits, and we could see them as high as 108 to 110 this afternoon. A heat advisory issued from 10 a.m. until 8 p.m. with a 40% chance for showers and storms. But the heat continues through the weekend and into next week. We'll have highs staying in the mid to upper 90s. From Channel 9 Eyewitness News and meteorologist Cassandra Cremie.
1: Cassandra, currently we're looking at 79 degrees at Orlando's Severe Weather Station. Ed Torrance in that WDBO Traffic Center. How are we doing, Ed?
17: Scott, we got a tap of the brakes. I-4 eastbound approaching 532 and approaching World Drive. 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From the WDBO Traffic Center, I'm Ed Torrance.
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14: This is WDBO. Orlando's news, weather, and traffic starts right now with the three big things you need to know. 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
1: We're going to continue to monitor that Invest 94L tropical wave in the Atlantic over the weekend. It continues to head westward. It could become a tropical depression by the weekend. National Hurricane Center says it has a 50% chance of formation over the next 7 days. Primary day on Tuesday here in Florida. If you plan on voting early, you've got till tomorrow to do it. And GOP gubernatorial candidate Paul Renner will be here in studio with me coming up at 8 o'clock this morning. Looking forward to that. It is our top story on WDBO this morning. Thanks to a growing backlash over the installation and use of these flock cameras, the company is announcing changes to its operation.
19: The cameras that automatically scan license plates and log times and locations into a nationwide database that critics point to a privacy and surveillance concern. Flock CEO Garrett Langley saying that the company will change its data retention policy from 30 days down to a week and will require all law enforcement to adopt audit assistance by the end of the year. Former Homeland Security official and ABC News contributor John Cohen saying that on one hand, emerging technologies have helped police lower crime rates over the past 4 years. But on the other, technology can be abused.
20: Flock is not just a license plate reader system. It's a license plate reader system that's empowered by artificial intelligence. It uploads an image of the vehicle, not just the license plate, but the vehicle up to a cloud that the 6,000 jurisdictions all have access to.
19: It had been reported that more than 50 law enforcement officers have been accused or charged with abusing Flock's camera system, including to stalk their ex-partners. The company manages some 120,000 cameras across the country. Coming up, if you're wanting to avoid the lines on the upcoming primary election day, you better hurry. We'll have that update for you and more coming up next here on Orlando's only live and local morning news program.
16: I'm Channel 9 meteorologist Cassandra Crimi, tracking another hot day. But what's in store for the weekend? The answer coming up.
17: And you got to tap the brakes. I-4 eastbound approaching 532 from the WDBO Traffic Center. I'm Ed Torrance.
1: 633 now. I'm Scott Inez, Orlando's morning news here on WDBO.
19: Good morning. I'm Greg Rhodes. And as we take a look towards the tropics, we're still monitoring a pair of disturbances, but a major change for one of those systems. This time yesterday, Invest 92AL held an 80% chance to develop over the next 48 hours. This morning, that's now dropped to just 30% as that system has moved into an area of upper-level winds and drier conditions. 94AL, meanwhile, still holds a 50% chance to develop over the next 48 hours as it moves into the mid-Atlantic. To track along with us, you can check out the hurricane guide inside the WDBO app. If you're wanting to avoid the lines on the upcoming primary election day, you better hurry up.
21: 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Saturday is the last day to vote early at any poll location for the primary election. Polls will be open today from 8 until 6 p.m. and tomorrow from 8 until 4 p.m. The primary election is next Tuesday. I'm Carl Willis for WDBO 107.3 FM and AM 580.
19: OpenAI has now lost another top executive. The tech company saying on Thursday that Chief Revenue Officer Denise Dresser is leaving after 8 months to, quote, pursue other opportunities. She's the second senior executive to leave OpenAI this week. Chief Operating Officer Brad Lightcap announcing his departure earlier in the week, saying that he was going to, quote, start something new. The departures come as OpenAI prepares to go public, which may happen sometime next year. And sources telling ABC News that it's expected that accused CEO killer Luigi Mangione will plead guilty this morning in the federal trial connected to the December 2024 killing the Manhattan of United Healthcare CEO Brian Thompson. The sources caution that the plea is not official until it's announced at a hearing that is scheduled for 11 o'clock this morning. ABC News legal contributor Brian Buckmeyer, speaking with the ABC News podcast Start Here, says there are questions about whether a guilty plea in the federal case could lead to double jeopardy.

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1: 635 now, WDBO, 107.3 FM and AM 580, Orlando's News and Talk. It is our top story this morning. A lot of chatter about these flock cameras, not only here in Central Florida, but all around the country. We'll talk about it with Rory O'Neill coming up next.
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1: Get the flock out of here. It's 637 WDBO. We'll talk about these flock cameras with Rory O'Neill coming up in a minute. Right now, what do you say we get that extended forecast for you? It is brought to you by Metlock Lifetime Roofing. 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
7: Hey there, Scott. We made it to Friday. The heat wave is unmoved. It's going to be with us all the way through likely the end of August. And it is going to stay hot today. 96 degrees. Already have heat advisories in effect again. This is going to be with us through at least the weekend. Temperature 96 today. 40% coverage of some late afternoon to early evening thunderstorms between 4 and around 6:30. I'll be tracking them, of course, later today over on Channel 9. 30% storm chance tomorrow. Looks a little bit drier for the weekend, especially Sunday, and then early next week our rain chance sneaks back up just a bit. The temperatures stay high. From Channel 9 Eyewitness News, I'm certified chief meteorologist Tom Terry.
1: And currently in Altamont Springs, I am looking at 79 degrees. It's also 79 at Orlando Severe Weather Station. He's in that WDBO Traffic Center watching your eye for traffic cameras. How are we rolling on Friday morning at Torrance?
0: Scott, we got a crash in Orange County on Colonial Drive at Rouse Lake Road. Got a tap of the brakes, I-4 eastbound between 27 and 532 and at 536. From the WDBO Traffic Center, I'm Ed Torrance.
1: 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I'm Scott Inez, Orlando's Morning News, here on WDBO 107.3 FM and AM 580. A lot of talk about these flock cameras that we're seeing all over the place right now. We talked about it with Brad Garrett yesterday. We're going to talk about it with Rory O'Neill this morning. Rory of NBC News Radio. Okay, first of all, for the folks who don't know, tell us about these flock cameras and what they do here, Rory.
8: Yeah, these flock safety cameras are ubiquitous almost at this point. You see them, they're on a small post, not quite as tall as a traffic light, but you'll see the solar panel on top and a little camera underneath, mm-hmm. and it just does its thing, recording all day long. Sometimes recording just license plates, depending on where they are, but also recording the kinds of cars that are passing by, even what kind of dings and dents may be on them. And depending on the camera, they can look into the vehicle, see the gender, the race of the people at the wheel. So it's a lot of information that's being collected. And you add this with some cell phone data, and it's starting to sound pretty big brothery out there.
1: Yeah, big brothery is right. And you have the Flock CEO, Garrett Langley, coming out yesterday and saying that the company is now going to change its data retention period from 30 days to a week, and they're going to require all law enforcement to adopt audit assistance by the end of the year. Is that going to ease the concerns about these cameras here, Rory?
8: Well, look, maybe some. Look, there are some great success stories that are linked to these cameras.

0: buying stolen vehicles and that sort of a thing. But there are abuses as well. Police officers in particular have access to some of the data. They're looking up what the old ex is doing these days, or maybe they're in a strange relationship or tracking people they suspect of cheating. A lot of that stuff has been going on too, and that's what those policy changes are about, abuse on the police end. Although I did, and look, there's the general thought out there of, hey, look, I'm not doing anything wrong. Right. I've got nothing to worry about, right. And I understand that. But there was one, I think it's in North Florida. There's a flock camera that's set up outside a public park. I think it's a county park. Mm-hmm. But at that park, there's a shooting range. Hmm. So is the flock camera recording a database of gun owners?
1: That's really interesting.
0: And then you start saying, oh, hey, wait a minute. I'm not sure I like that idea.
1: Yeah.
0: And those are the kinds of things where this pops up in unexpected ways. And the general point of, look, I'm not doing anything wrong. It's fine. Or, you know, they use them in spring break areas. I know in Miami they were using them as cars were crossing the bridges to go to spring break stuff. They were, you know, reading the tag on everyone, trying to find a stolen car or if you were supposed to be, if you were from the area or not. So all this kind of information was being done to surveil spring breakers. So, yeah, I mean, pluses and minuses here, but this stuff has to be carefully monitored.
1: Yeah, sure does. And who's monitoring? That's the problem as well, because,
0: right.
1: You know, and like you said, they're more than, what, 50 law enforcement officers have reportedly been accused of or charged with abusing the flock system, right?
0: Yeah, and there are something like 120,000 cameras out there, and flock safety operates in 49 different states and 6,000 different jurisdictions. I mean, they're pretty ubiquitous at this point. And you're like, wait, you're keeping the data for, it was 30 days, now it's going down to a week. And you say, wait, are you selling the data? You know, where is it going after that? Are we sure it's really deleted? Because, you know, the internet, nothing's ever really deleted, right? Mm-hmm. So, yeah, I mean, there are a lot of serious questions about what happens with this data.
1: All right, Rory, good stuff about the flock cameras this morning. We appreciate it. We'll talk to you next week, all right?
0: Hey, Scott, talk to you then.
1: You bet. NBC News Radio's national correspondent Rory O'Neill on a Friday morning. Yeah, on one hand, crime is down, right? And I think some of that is due to these flock cameras. Matter of fact, President Trump will talk about crime being down across the country today. On the other hand, when is enough enough in terms of surveillance? Because at this point, I think we all have to assume that wherever we are, whatever we're doing, it's the Truman Show, right? We're all on camera. And we kind of expect that now, don't we? We've accepted it.
2: Scott, I was just talking to Josh here about some of these flock cameras. They're in parks. And when you talk about the successes they've had with getting stolen vehicles and license plate readers, why would it be in a park where there's no cars? And I'm talking about right next to a trail, there's no vehicles, and yet there's a flock camera.
1: Yeah. Yeah. Rory just mentioned that too. It's doing a lot of good and it's doing a lot of bad too.
2: But is it too much?
1: Is it too much?
2: Against the good that it does.
1: Yes.
2: Is it too much?
1: Well, I mentioned this story earlier. 18-year-old Port Orange man accused of felony criminal mischief after deputies say he admitted to cutting down multiple flock cameras in Volusia County. Deputy discovered a damaged flock license plate reader along Pioneer Trail near Airport Road in New Smyrna on August 4th. Investigators said the pole appeared to have been cut near the base, causing the camera to fall to the ground. And by the way, Volusia County isn't the only place where this kind of stuff is happening. It's happening all over the country because people are really concerned about these things. And I certainly wouldn't suggest going out and doing something like this by any means. But detectives later learned of similar vandalism cases being investigated in Port Orange and other parts of Volusia as well. And a records check linked the vehicle to a Port Orange address. And detectives contacted the owner, who said the SUV was typically driven by his stepson, Jaden Joseph Brooks, according to this affidavit. And Brooks actually told detectives he cut the cameras down because he disagreed with them and was having a rough week. Having a rough week. Nonetheless, he was arrested. Brooks was arrested August 11th. He now faces 3 counts of criminal mischief, though he was released later that same day on a $7,500 bond. So what do you guys think? Flock cameras. Thumbs up, thumbs down. There are 120,000 of these cameras across the country right now. Let me know. Tap that open mic in the WDBO app because this is where Orlando sounds off. It's 6:45 now at WDBO.
3: I think Mo installed one in here in my studio.
1: Yeah, cameras all over the place.
3: Auditing my newscast here every morning.
1: Cameras in the bathroom, too.
3: Let me know how I'm doing.
1: Just kidding, by the way.
3: Same here. Same here, of course. Please don't listen to me, Flock. Good morning. I'm Greg Rhodes. It's, of course, a First Responder Friday here where we salute local first responders, thanking them for the important jobs they do. And this week, we salute Lucas Galzo, a certified surgical technologist, working him up with a one-night beach getaway to the Hard Rock Hotel Daytona Beach. If you want to know more about Lucas's story or you want to nominate someone for us to salute, go and tap the First Responder button inside the WDBO app. Advent Health in Daytona Beach is now wrapping up a major expansion.
4: The project included 5 new stories added between 2 existing towers and over 100 new beds. A new parking lot with hundreds of spaces has also been built to improve accessibility for patients, visitors, and staff. A ribbon-cutting ceremony for the hospital expansion is scheduled for Wednesday, August 26th. Laurel Lee, WDBO News.
3: A teen now facing felony charges after a fight at a UCF area bar ended with a 19-year-old girl having a fractured skull.
5: Investigators say Abdil Valcarcel and his family went to the sheriff's office to discuss the incident after the teen said that he had been involved. The fight happened last Friday at the Knight Library off of University Boulevard. The victim said on TikTok that she was pushed into the middle of a fight between 2 guys. She says one of them punched her in the face and threw her to the ground. I'm Carl Willis for WDBO 107.3 FM and AM 580.
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3: The full schedule for the upcoming NBA season is now out. The Magic set to host the Atlanta Hawks on October 21st for their season opener. The Magic will have 8 nationally televised games this coming season, which means, according to my math, you'll have more than 70 games that you'll be able to watch with our partners over at WRDQ 27 and WFTV Channel 9 this season after they made an announcement of a multi-year broadcast agreement earlier this week.
1: Oh, did we mention you'll be able to watch those games for free?
3: For free.
1: Love it. Love it. Free is for me. Thank you very much, Greg. 6:48 now. Let's go ahead and get that extended forecast for you. 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
7: Unseasonably hot weather, Scott, is locked in. We have an upper-level ridge of high pressure. This is kind of like a heat dome. I've used that expression. It is going to continue to keep us hot. That's it. 92 is our average high. We'll hit about 96 again today with our heat index in that heat advisory criteria of about 105 degrees or so. Rain chance around 40%, favoring near the I-4 corridor, maybe just a hair west of I-4, but in the listening area between 4 and around 6:30 tonight. Rain chance goes down for the weekend. Temperatures stay hot. 96 tomorrow, easily 97 on any given day for the next 7 days. From Channel 9 Eyewitness News, I'm certified chief meteorologist Tom Tier.
1: Currently, we're looking at downtown Orlando where it is 79 degrees. I've got 79 at Orlando's severe weather station. He's in that WDBO traffic center. What's going on, Ed Torrance?
2: Scott, you got traffic slowing on I-4 eastbound from 536 to 535. After that, clear into downtown building westbound at Lake Mary Boulevard. 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From the WDBO Traffic Center, I'm Ed Torrance.
1: 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Let me know. Keep tapping that open mic in the WDBO app.
8: All I got to say about those flock cameras is sometimes it feels like somebody's watching me.
1: Oh, okay, I see what you did there. 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Yay or nay, flock cameras, react now. Tap that open mic in the WDBO app. Clark Howard is coming your way now.
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16: I want to talk to you about something that's been a huge problem. In fact, in a number of places, these are now being banned. Con artists telling you, you got to do something, whatever it is, involving you going to an ATM, could be at a gas station, convenience store, something like that. These are cryptocurrency ATMs. So the scamsters trying to get in your wallet, for whatever reason, try to get you to go to one of these, send them untraceable funds. Once you've sent your money, it goes who knows where to somebody in crypto with no possibility of you ever recouping your money. Know that even though more and more of these ATMs are banned, they're still out there. You be careful whenever somebody's telling you, you got to pay them right now and you got to pay them at a crypto ATM. The answer is no way.
1: Save more, spend less. You can hear our consumer warrior, Clark Howard, at 25 and 55 past each hour during Orlando's Morning News with Scott Inez. Getting a lot of comments about these flock cameras on the WDBO open mic this morning.
17: I went to a luncheon yesterday where a sheriff spoke about the flock cameras. And it's only law enforcement that is given the data. And they do work. They've caught severe criminals. And you want to talk about surveillance? Well, let me tell you, your cell phone surveils you. And so does your computer. It's happening all around us.
1: Orlando is sounding off this morning. React now. Tap that open mic there in the WDBO app. Thumbs up, thumbs down on the flock cameras. 657 WDBO. Good Friday morning.
18: I'm Channel 9 meteorologist Cassandra Crimi, tracking some big heat again for Central Florida. It's warm and sticky to start. We'll have daytime highs back in the low to mid 90s with a high of 95 degrees in Orlando. But a heat advisory is up for most of the area from 10 a.m. to 8 p.m. And by 10:30, many of us will see a heat index of 100 degrees or higher. And that number will climb through the afternoon, peaking today 105 to 110. Partly cloudy skies and a 40% chance for rain and storms. And the excessive heat, this continues for the rest of the week. We'll have highs in the mid 90s and heat index values well over 100. From Channel 9 Eyewitness News and meteorologist Cassandra Crimi.
1: Currently, we're looking at downtown Orlando, where it is 79. I've got 79 degrees at Orlando's severe weather station. He's in that WDBO traffic center. What's going on, Ed Torrance?
2: Scott, we got traffic slowing on I-4 eastbound now from Osceola Parkway to 535. 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From the WDBO Traffic Center, I'm Ed Torrance.
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6: This is WDBO, Orlando's news, weather, and traffic. 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
1: Another heat advisory is in effect for most of Central Florida today. We expect highs in the mid to upper 90s later on today. We do have a 40% chance of rain later on this afternoon, so let's hope those showers cool things down a little bit. It is primary day on Tuesday here in Florida, and if you plan on voting early, you've got till tomorrow to do it. I'm going to talk live with Florida GOP governor candidate Paul Renner in studio coming up here in about 1 hour. On WDBO. Our top story on WDBO as you talking on the open mic.
0: Flock cameras, it's all about placement. Think about it. A guy in the park with binoculars, not so bad. A guy in your backyard with binoculars, not so good. Come on, they're putting these things outside gun ranges and parks, places where there really is no business for them to be.
1: And thanks to a growing backlash over the installation and use of these flock cameras, the company is announcing changes to its operation.
3: The cameras automatically scan license plates and log times and locations into a nationwide database, critics pointing to privacy and surveillance concerns. Flock CEO Garrett Langley saying that the company will change its data retention period now from 30 days down to a week and will require all law enforcement to adopt audit assistance by the end of the year. Former Homeland Security official and ABC News contributor John Cohen saying on one hand, emerging technologies have helped police lower crime rates over the past 4 years. But on the other, technology can be abused.
21: Flock is not just a license plate reader system. It's a license plate reader system that's empowered by artificial intelligence. It uploads an image of the vehicle, of not just the license plate, but the vehicle up to a cloud that the 6,000 jurisdictions all have access to.
3: It had been reported that more than 50 law enforcement officers were accused of or charged with abusing Flock's camera system, including to stalk ex-partners. That includes incidents right here in Central Florida. The company manages some 120,000 cameras across the country. Coming up, property tax referendum undergoing some major changes. We'll have that update for you and more coming up next here on Orlando's Morning News.
18: I'm Channel 9 meteorologist Cassandra Crimi tracking the heat wave that's continuing for Central Florida. When we could see this heat break coming up.
2: And traffic slowing on I-4 westbound at Lake Mary Boulevard from the WDBO Traffic Center. I'm Ed Torrance.
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3: Good morning. I'm Greg Rhodes. As the property tax referendum is now undergoing some changes, Florida Attorney General James Uthmeyer making those changes to the referendum's wording yesterday after a judge this month ordered changes to be made. That original title of the proposed amendment was Save Our Homes from Excessive Property Taxes. The new title is Increased Homestead Exemption, Lower Cap on Increases in Non-Homesteaded Property Assessments. Uthmeyer also took out the part that promised property taxes would be fully eliminated in the future. He says that the referendum could have been rolled out with greater transparency. Advent Health in Daytona Beach now wrapping up a major expansion.
4: The project included 5 new stories added between 2 existing towers and over 100 new beds. A new parking lot with hundreds of spaces has also been built to improve accessibility for patients, visitors, and staff. A ribbon-cutting ceremony for the hospital expansion is scheduled for Wednesday, August 26th. Laurel Lee, WDBO News.
3: And the WDBO business update is brought to you by the Good Feet Store. Instagram users will start to notice a bit of a new look for the app. The social media app unveiling its first new logo in a decade on Thursday. In a post, head of Instagram, Adam Mosseri, said that the new logo is, quote, cleaner and more modern, with references to the original and the simplicity and craft that's always made it Instagram. Some users criticized the new word mark by saying that the R in Instagram looked more like a Z, and other commenters, Scott, telling Mosseri that the platform should deal with other issues like AI-generated content and bots before a new logo.
1: 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Thank you, Greg. 7:05 now, WDBO, 107.3 FM and AM 580. U.S. airstrikes have stopped in Iran for now. What's next? 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
1: An announcement about economic measures that have never seen before on Iran. We're supposed to get that next week. We'll talk about it with Jordana Miller coming up in a minute, 7:07. WDBO, what do you say we get that extended forecast for you? It is brought to you by Metlock Lifetime Roofing. 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
7: Hey there, Scott. We made it to Friday. The heat wave is unmoved. It's going to be with us all the way through likely the end of August. And it is going to stay hot today. 96 degrees. Already have heat advisories in effect again. This is going to be with us through at least the weekend. Temperature 96 today. 40% coverage of some late afternoon to early evening thunderstorms between 4 and around 6:30. I'll be tracking them, of course, later today over on Channel 9. 30% storm chance tomorrow. Looks a little bit drier for the weekend, especially Sunday. And then early next week, our rain chance sneaks back up just a bit. The temperatures stay high. From Channel 9 Eyewitness News, I'm certified chief meteorologist Tom Terry.
1: And right now, we are looking at 79 degrees in Maitland, and I've got 79 at Orlando's Severe Weather Station. He's in that WDBO Traffic Center. He's watching your eye for traffic cameras. What's going on over there, Ed Torrance?
2: Scott, we got a crash on the 528 westbound at mile marker 37, a crash on the turnpike northbound as well, just after the on-ramp at 192. Vehicles on the right shoulder, traffic slowing down as you approach that on-ramp on the turnpike northbound. I-4 eastbound seeing delays from Osceola Parkway to 535, 408 to Amelia. Westbound traffic slow approaching Lake Mary Boulevard. From the WDBO Traffic Center, I'm Ed Torrance.
1: 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It's 7:08. I'm Scott Inez, Orlando's Morning News here on WDBO, 107.3 FM and AM 580, Orlando's News and Talk. Well, the U.S. airstrikes have stopped in Iran for now. What is the latest from the Middle East? Let's check in and go in depth with ABC News correspondent Jordana Miller. Lots happening as usual there, Jordana. And all week, you and I have been talking about this new playbook, sort of unofficial playbook by the Trump administration in Iran, and now we're hearing that the U.S. Treasury Secretary Scott Bessent is saying that there will be a major announcement next week about economic measures that we have never seen before on Iran. So it looks like the playbook has indeed changed here, Jordana.
22: It certainly has. I mean, that's obviously the direction that we're heading in, and what the president has said and what now the Treasury Secretary says. We're all waiting to see what it is that is unveiled. Perhaps it's going to be some kind of international boycott or sanctioning of Iran that will stop all commerce with Iran, except for maybe China and Russia. You know, it's obviously a powerful next step against Iran's economy to choke it, to force, you know, to force the regime back to the negotiating table and obviously in a weaker position. That's the aim. On the other side, we're hearing that Iran is kind of hunkering down and getting ready for a long war, right? Which, by the way, many people had said weeks ago that Iran was going to, you know, make a plan B, not for negotiations, but for kind of a war of attrition that would go on for a long time. Remember, Iran does have some experience with this. They had a 8-year war with Iraq, right?
1: Mm-hmm.
22: Now, of course, Iraq's economy and geopolitical power does not match what the United States is. So it's, they would not be able to last in some kind of economic war against the United States for 8 years. But, you know, it looks like that's what both sides are getting ready for, you know, and we'll have to wait and see. I mean, I think a lot of people, you know, months and months ago, even before the escalation that we saw recently of those 2 weeks of strikes back and forth, I think many analysts and Iran experts, especially here in Israel, said that really the economic weapon of the naval blockade and other measures are really very effective against Iran, because they started out in this war with an economy that was in tatters already, right? Remember that the reason tens of thousands of Iranians went into the streets back in late December, January was all about the economy, right? The spiraling currency, the inflation, that's what brought all those protesters out. Later, it turned more into a political protest, right? That was, Iranians were gunned down to put that those protests down. But the vulnerability of the Iranian regime, one of their major vulnerabilities is their economy. And so the president looks like he's switched gears here.
1: Yeah, no doubt about it. I wanted to ask you before I let you go, I wanted to ask you about the U.S. and Israel being at odds again. This over another event. Apparently, Israeli settlers surrounding three Palestinian homes in the West Bank. What's the story all about here, Jordana?
22: This is a pretty outrageous story. These are Israeli settlers, far-right ultra-nationalists, who essentially have broken Israeli law. They've, and the Oslo Accords, they've gone into an area that's under Palestinian control in Area B. Remember, under the Oslo Accords, the West Bank was chopped up into three areas. Two of them, A and B, are solely under Palestinian control. And these settlers have gone in there, and they basically set up camp in front of several homes, trying to force the Palestinians that live there out of their homes. You know, we here, you know, reporters here and journalists here, we've been seeing an increasing number of these kinds of incidents across the West Bank in areas where settlers are not supposed to go. And they've been wreaking havoc, vandalizing property, driving Palestinians out of their homes. Deadly incidents a couple weeks ago. We saw two Israelis killed and four Palestinians killed. And the big question here, Scott, is why can't the Israeli army get these settlers out of this area? Mm-hmm. They went in. It took them 2 days to clear out the settlers and this encampment. There, you know, but there were still settlers hanging out. This morning they tried to regroup. There's even an extra platoon that's been put into this area to clear out the settlers. And clearly this is a political issue. Mm-hmm. You know, there are far-right ministers in Netanyahu's government, and the United States is asking tough questions. Where's the rule of law? Get these settlers out. Why aren't you moving them out?
1: Mm-hmm.
22: So we saw, for example, the ambassador, Huckabee, Mike Huckabee, say these are Israeli terrorists. They're criminals. This is disgraceful. So we've seen the situation improve, but there are still some settlers around those homes. Mm. And these families have been too afraid to leave their house for today is day six.
1: Day six. Wow. Okay. Well, I know you'll keep updating us on that story and other stories around the Middle East, including the U.S. war with Iran. Jordana, thank you for that report this morning. Appreciate it. And we will talk soon. That is ABC News correspondent Jordana Miller live from Israel for us. It's 7:15 now at WDBO.
3: Good morning, I'm Greg Rhodes, and we're now getting some more details about that City of Apopka hiring freeze.
9: The City of Apopka is putting a pause on hiring new people weeks after residents raised questions about spending. The mayor says they issued the pause so that leaders can review the city's current positions. The recent hiring of a new public information officer caused controversy when the job's $180,000 salary was revealed. This pause will last through October 1st. I'm Carl Whitless for WDBO 107.3 FM and AM 580.
3: Two people now dead after a property dispute turned violent in Lake County. The sheriff's office announcing yesterday that a man shot a woman on Wednesday in Mount Dora near Bay Road before then shooting himself. She was found dead in her car while he was found dead inside of his home. Neither party has been identified. The Trump administration now accusing China of routing billions of dollars worth of goods through third-party countries as a way to avoid President Trump's 2018 tariffs, resulting in billions lost in U.S. revenue.
10: A new report titled The Great Transshipment Scam said more than 40 nations from Mexico to Israel are part of what it called a global shadow transshipment network. The administration estimated the practice cost the U.S. between $19 and $26 billion in tax revenue each year. According to the report, exporters hid the true origin of goods by repackaging, relabeling, or performing minimal assembly in another country before shipping those products to the U.S. White House trade advisor Peter Navarro said the scheme has long allowed China to launder its exports. And the report also flagged Canada, EU nations, Japan, and South Korea as elevated risk transshipment hubs. I'm Tammy Trujillo.
3: And Scott, the truth is out there. Almost 20 years after releasing the second film in his TV and movie franchise, the X-Files creator Chris Carter has recut the X-Files, I Want to Believe, to give his devoted fan base the version that he set out to make. Leaning harder into the standalone mystery, a contemporary retelling of Dr. Frankenstein, the new version amps up the horror elements that 20th Century Fox and the MPA wanted removed from the film back in 2008 to give it a PG-13 rating. Carter says that the trio of he, David Duchovny, and Gillian Anderson still aren't finished telling their story, though when and how they return depends on a lot with Ryan Coogler. With his take on the material, the center's filmmaker shot a pilot for an update of The X-Files for Hulu earlier this summer. The X-Files, I Want to Believe Director's Cut, is now available for streaming starting today on Disney Plus.
1: 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All right, thank you, Greg. 7:18 now on this Friday morning. What do you say we get that extended forecast? 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Good morning, Tom Terry.
7: Unseasonably hot weather, Scott, is locked in. We have an upper-level ridge of high pressure. This is kind of like a heat dome. I've used that expression. It is going to continue to keep us hot. That's it. 92 is our average high. We'll hit about 96 again today with our heat index in that heat advisory criteria of about 105 degrees or so. Rain chance around 40%, favoring near the I-4 corridor, maybe just a hair west of I-4, but in the listening area between 4 and around 6:30 tonight. Rain chance goes down for the weekend. Temperatures stay hot. 96 tomorrow, easily 97 on any given day for the next 7 days. From Channel 9 Eyewitness News, I'm certified chief meteorologist Tom Terry.
1: 79 degrees in Longwood. I've got 79 now at Orlando Severe Weather Station. He's in that WDBO Traffic Center. How we doing, Ed Torrance?
11: Scott, we got delays on I-4 westbound approaching Lake Mary Boulevard, eastbound slow Osceola Parkway to 535. 408 to Amelia as well. And then you got delays on the Turnpike northbound from approaching the on-ramp at 192 to just after it with a crash there on the right shoulder. 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From the WDBO Traffic Center, I'm Ed Torrance.
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1: 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Our top story this morning is a lot of talk about flock cameras out there, and now the company's CEO is speaking out. We'll talk about that story with Greg coming up here in about 3 minutes at 7:30. 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
6: I'm Channel 9 meteorologist Cassandra Crumey with warm, sticky temperatures again to start the day, building that heat through the afternoon with daytime highs in the mid-90s, reaching 96 degrees in Orlando. Heat index values again into the triple digits, and we could see them as high as 108 to 110 this afternoon. A heat advisory issued from 10 a.m. until 8 p.m. with a 40% chance for showers and storms. But the heat continues through the weekend and into next week. We'll have highs staying in the mid to upper 90s. From Channel 9 Eyewitness News and meteorologist Cassandra Crumey.
1: Water. Lots of cold water today, folks. Right now, we're looking at 79 degrees at Orlando's Severe Weather Station. He's in that WDBO Traffic Center. How we doing over there, Ed Torrance?
11: Scott, we got a crash on Hiawassee just south of Mardell Court. Also going to find crash on the Turnpike northbound after the on-ramp at 192. Vehicles are on the right shoulder, but delays continue to grow in that area, almost all the way back to that exit ramp at 192. I-4 eastbound seeing delays from 192 to 535. Tap of the brakes downtown at the 408. I-4 westbound slowing 46A to after Lake Mary Boulevard. From the WDBO Traffic Center, I'm Ed Torrance.
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29: This is WDBO, Orlando's news, weather, and traffic starts right now with the three big things you need to know, powered by Mark Spain Real Estate.
1: We continue to monitor that Invest 94L tropical wave in the Atlantic. It continues to head westward. It could become a tropical depression by the weekend. National Hurricane Center says it has a 50% chance of formation over the next 7 days. It is primary day on Tuesday here in Florida. If you plan on voting early, you've got till tomorrow to do it. I'll talk with Florida GOP governor candidate Paul Renner, the former speaker in studio, coming up in about a half hour on WDBO. It is our top story on WDBO this morning. It has you talking on the open mic. Thanks to a growing backlash over the installation of the use of flock cameras, the company now announcing changes to its operation.
3: The cameras automatically scan license plates and log times and locations into a nationwide database. Critics point to privacy and surveillance concerns. Flock CEO Garrett Langley saying that the company will change its data retention period from 30 days down to a week, and that will require all law enforcement to adopt audit assistance by the end of the year. Former Homeland Security official and ABC News contributor John Cohen saying that on one hand, emerging technologies have helped police lower crime rates over the past 4 years. But on the other, technology can be abused.
5: Flock is not just a license plate reader system. It's a license plate reader system that's empowered by artificial intelligence. It uploads an image of the vehicle, of not just the license plate, but the vehicle, up to a cloud that the 6,000 jurisdictions all have access to.
3: It had been reported that more than 50 law enforcement officers have been accused or charged with abusing Flock's camera system, including to stalk ex-partners. The company manages some 120,000 cameras across the country. Coming up, if you're wanting to avoid those long lines on primary election day, you better hurry. We'll have that update for you and more coming up next here on Orlando's Morning News.
6: I'm Channel 9 meteorologist Cassandra Crimi, tracking another hot day. But what's in store for the weekend? The answer coming up.
11: And watch out for a crash in Narcoosie Road and Boggy Creek Road. From the WDBO Traffic Center, I'm Ed Torrance.
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3: Good morning. I'm Greg Rhodes. As we take a look towards the tropics, where we're still monitoring a pair of disturbances, but a major change for one of those systems. This time yesterday, Invest 92AL held an 80% chance to develop over a 48-hour period. This morning, that's now dropped to just 30% as the system has moved into an area of upper-level winds and dry conditions. 94AL, meanwhile, still holds a 50% chance to develop over the next 48 hours as it moves into the mid-Atlantic. To track along with us, you can check out the hurricane guide inside the WDBO app. If you're wanting to avoid the long lines on the upcoming primary election day, you better hurry.
8: 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Polls will be open today from 8 until 6 p.m. and tomorrow from 8 until 4 p.m. The primary election is next Tuesday. I'm Carl Willis for WDBO 107.3 FM and AM 580.
3: For the first time in 16 years, three people have been executed on the same day across the U.S.
9: Oklahoma, Tennessee, and Alabama carrying out the death sentences. All three of the prisoners convicted of murder. Although unusual, the fact that they occurred on the same day, merely a coincidence. Last month, two people were executed on the same day in Florida, the first state in nearly a decade to put two people to death on the same day. Gary Baumgarten, Fox News.
3: A county court in Washington State now putting the kibosh on Kalshi.
10: In Washington State, a King County Superior Court judge ordering the online prediction market Kalshi to stop many of its operations, finding it was basically an illegal gambling operation. In Seattle, folks like Alex Lopez sided with the judge.
18: I've seen my friends lose a lot of money on stuff they weren't thinking too much about because they thought they were going to make a bunch. It's kind of like crypto, so it's basically gambling just like any of the other ones.
10: Not gambling, but commodities futures, claims Kalshi, which says it's considering all legal options. Dave Packer, ABC News.
3: And a D.C. memorial now under guard after being vandalized yesterday. The phrase "clean hands, dirty money" was painted in red on the World War II memorial in D.C. Bubbles were also found in the memorial fountain and pool, leading investigators to believe that the bubble soap was poured into the water. The National Guard was called to the location to monitor the memorial. The statement went on to call the vandalism, quote, disgusting and a disgrace. And Scott, the department has vowed to find the person responsible.
1: All right. Thank you for the update, Greg. 735 now at WDBO, 107.3 FM and AM 580. Remember Luigi Mangione? Well, he will reportedly plead guilty today in New York in his federal case. We'll take you live to New York City coming up next.
7: On September 11th, 2001, 38 planes carrying 7,000 passengers were diverted to the small town of Gander, Newfoundland. Come From Away is the Tony Award-winning musical celebrating kindness, community, and the extraordinary connections that changed lives forever. Filled with unforgettable music, humor, and heart, this uplifting Broadway hit has moved millions.

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3: Will Luigi Mangione plead guilty today? We'll talk about it coming up. It is 7:37 now. WDBO, what do you say we get that extended forecast for you on Friday morning? It is brought to you by Metlock Lifetime Roofing. 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
4: Hey there, Scott. We made it to Friday. The heat wave is unmoved. It's going to be with us all the way through likely the end of August, and it is going to stay hot today. 96 degrees. Already have heat advisories in effect again. This is going to be with us through at least the weekend. Temperature 96 today. 40% coverage of some late afternoon to early evening thunderstorms between 4 and around 6:30. I'll be tracking them, of course, later today over on Channel 9. 30% storm chance tomorrow. Looks a little bit drier for the weekend, especially Sunday, and then early next week our rain chance sneaks back up just a bit. The temperatures stay high. From Channel 9 Eyewitness News, I'm Certified Chief Meteorologist Tom Terry.
3: Currently we're at 79 degrees there in Winter Garden. I've got 79 at Orlando's Severe Weather Station. Ed Torrance in that WDBO Traffic Center. How are we driving out there right now, Ed?
5: Scott, we got a crash in Christmas on State Road 50 at St. Nicholas Avenue. You got rescue crews on the scene there. Still seeing those delays on the turnpike northbound from the exit ramp to just after that on-ramp. Earlier crash has got vehicles on the right shoulder. I-4 eastbound slow. Osceola Parkway to 535. Tap of the brakes approaching World Drive at John Young. And then downtown slowing 408 to Amelia. From the WDBO Traffic Center, I'm Ed Torrance.
3: 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I'm Scott Inez. Orlando's Morning News on WDBO, 107.3 FM and AM 580. Orlando's News and Talk. Well, Luigi Mangione, you remember him. He will reportedly plead guilty today to his federal case tied to his alleged execution of that United Healthcare CEO, Brian Thompson, in New York City last year. Or will he plead guilty? Let's go in depth now live to ABC News reporter Peter Haralambos. And Peter, the big question going into court today is, what is going to happen? Will Mangione plead guilty, or will he decide to move on to trial, huh?
6: That's exactly right. The big question, will he, won't he at this point, especially considering the fact that just this week, it was all but certain that Mangione would be going to a state trial on September 8th. I was in court on Tuesday where he had his final pretrial conference. It didn't seem even like a question that this trial was going forward. Now we understand that his team has been negotiating a potential plea and that he's expected to plead guilty to federal charges this morning, though it remains to be seen if that does materialize. The situation, of course, is fluid. Things could change. But for now, that kind of guilty plea could result in two really vital outcomes. First, it could allow Mangione to try to argue for a lighter sentence, though those charges still carry the possibility of life in prison. He'd serve that time out in a somewhat cushier federal facility rather than a state one. And then second, it could revive his team's argument that he's being subjected to double jeopardy. He could use this plea to potentially go to the state judge and say that that state murder trial should be thrown out or at least delayed. It's tentatively scheduled, though, for September 8th.
3: So if he pleads guilty to the federal charge, then again, what happens to that state charge here, Peter?
6: It really depends on a few factors, right? It depends on how the judge in the federal case reacts. In the past, it has been said that there was basically an agreement for state prosecutors to go first, then federal prosecutors. It's possible that the federal judge does not accept this. Then it comes down to prosecutors. It's possible that state prosecutors still push for a state trial. They've been in

0: insisting on that September 8th trial. They don't think it's fair for him to just get away with stalking. They think he should be charged and convicted with murder. And then the big question also is, what's the state judge going to say? Is he going to insist that Mangione still stand trial? There's a specific double jeopardy statute here in New York that kind of gives more robust protections against both a federal and a state prosecution if the allegations stem from the same offense. That being said, state prosecutors and the judge could argue that the federal stalking charges are distinct from the murder charges and use that to argue that he should still stand trial in state court.
1: Okay, so this very well could be a game time decision for Mangione and his team of lawyers today there in New York. If there's no plea worked out, a federal trial, when is that slated to begin here, Peter?
0: Federal trial would begin in January 5th, 2027. State trial will begin September 8th. At this point, prosecutors, at least in the state case, are full steam ahead towards that state trial, potentially even if he enters a plea today in the federal case.
1: All right, Peter, thank you for the update. Appreciate it. We'll see what happens there in New York today. That is ABC News reporter Peter Haralambos joining us from NYC this morning. Okay, let's move on to our top story because you were talking about it on the WDBO open mic. Your ire is up about all these flock cameras that we are seeing all over the place right now. And again, it is our top story. And it says that the Flock CEO says that the company now will change its data retention period from 30 days to a week and is now going to require all law enforcement to adopt audit assistance by the end of the year. Does that allay your concerns about flock cameras? I'm not quite sure listening to your open mics because, look, on one hand, it is a great tool for law enforcement. There's no question about it. It's a great tool for law enforcement in fighting crime. Crime is down at a record pace, by the way. As a matter of fact, the president, President Trump, will talk about that later on today. On the other hand, like, when is enough enough in terms of surveillance? Because at this point, I think you have to assume that you're on camera wherever you go today. Big Brother is becoming way too big brothery, if you will, as Rory O'Neill said earlier this morning. And there are like 120,000 of these flock cameras all over the country and plenty of them here in Central Florida. So this is a topic that has you sounding off on the WDBO open mic. Here's another open mic montage for you. Here, go.
2: Flock cameras, it's all about placement. Think about it. A guy in the park with binoculars, not so bad. A guy in your backyard with binoculars, not so good. Come on, they're putting these things outside gun ranges and parks, places where there really is no business for them to be.
3: If you ride on the toll roads in Central Florida, your car is being photographed every time you go through the toll.
4: What, are we in China now? Get the flock out of here.
5: Hey, outside of our homes, we have no reasonable expectation of privacy. Perhaps we stop complaining about everything that's going on in this world and look at these flock cameras as something that may actually save a life.
6: Why would a flock camera be in a park? Let me think.
7: I went to a luncheon yesterday where

0: caught severe criminals.
1: What the flock? I get it. Everyone's concerned. Privacy, their information's out there. Hackers can get into X, Y, and Z. Here's the thing, though. It's just a matter of time if you are doing something wrong. They'll catch you. If you're not doing anything wrong, you got nothing to worry about. 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So what's to stop them from coming after us?
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3: 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They're license plate cameras or flock cameras. What do you think? Yay or nay? React now, because this is where Orlando Sounds Off. Tap that open mic in the WDBO app. 7:45 now, WDBO, 107.3 FM and AM 580.
4: Good morning, I'm Greg Rhodes, and it is a First Responder Friday where we salute local first responders, thanking them for the important jobs they do. This week, we're saluting Lucas Scalzo, a certified surgical technologist, and we're hooking them up with a one-night beach getaway to the Hard Rock Hotel, Daytona Beach. If you want to know more about Lucas's story, or you want to nominate someone for us to salute, go and tap that first responder button inside the WDBO app. Advent Health in Daytona Beach is now wrapping up a major expansion.
5: The project included 5 new stories added between 2 existing towers and over 100 new beds. A new parking lot with hundreds of spaces has also been built to improve accessibility for patients, visitors, and staff. A ribbon-cutting ceremony for the hospital expansion is scheduled for Wednesday, August 26th. Laurel Lee, WDBO News.
4: A plan to improve traffic congestion in Orange County now on hold. The Winter Garden City Commission met last night to discuss a traffic improvement plan for Avalon Road, but that plan was pulled from the agenda. The plan called for roundabouts, reduced speed limits, and 4-way stops. Some residents questioning if those changes would be enough, especially the city's population continues to grow. Currently no word yet on why that agenda item was pulled or what happens next. A teen is now facing felony charges after a fight at a UCF area bar ended with a 19-year-old girl having a fractured skull.
6: Investigators say Abdil Valcarcel and his family went to the sheriff's office to discuss the incident after the teen said that he had been involved. The fight happened last Friday at the Knight Library off of University Boulevard. The victim said on TikTok that she was pushed into the middle of a fight between 2 guys. She says one of them punched her in the face and threw her to the ground. I'm Carl Willis for WDBO 107.3 FM and AM 580.
4: A man who raped and kidnapped a DoorDash driver, shot a woman, and then robbed another in Hillsborough County will now spend the rest of his life in prison. Joseph Killens was found guilty yesterday of attempted murder, armed kidnapping, and sexual battery in a case that goes back to 2023. State Attorney Susie Lopez says that it took jurors just 20 minutes to find him guilty. Killens was given 4 life sentences. Sources now tell ABC News that it's expected that accused CEO killer Luigi Mangione will plead guilty this morning in the federal trial connected to the December 2024 killing in Manhattan of United Healthcare CEO Brian Thompson. The sources caution that the plea is not official until it is announced at a hearing that is scheduled for 11 o'clock this morning. Mangione is now facing federal stalking charges as well as state charges in New York of first-degree murder. He's pled not guilty in both cases. ABC News legal contributor Brian Buckmeyer, speaking with the ABC News podcast Start Here, says that there are questions about whether a guilty plea in the federal case would lead to double jeopardy objections in the state trial.
7: Mangione's facing stalking charges in the federal case and murder and gun charges in the state case. It might come from the same set of facts, but those are different charges. Mm-hmm. And that's not how double jeopardy works. Yes, it's from the same set of facts, but he is technically facing different charges in 2 different jurisdictions. That's not double jeopardy.
4: And again, Scott, that trial, or that hearing rather, is scheduled for 11 o'clock this morning, and WDBO will be monitoring.
3: All right, thank you very much, Greg. 7:48 now, WDBO. What do you say we get that extended forecast for you? 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
8: Unseasonably hot weather, Scott, is locked in. We have an upper-level ridge of high pressure. This is kind of like a heat dome. I've used that expression. It is going to continue to keep us hot. That's it. 92 is our average high. We'll hit about 96 again today with our heat index in that heat advisory criteria of about 105 degrees or so. Rain chance around 40%, favoring near the I-4 corridor, maybe just a hair west of I-4, but in the listening area between 4 and around 6:30 tonight. Rain chance goes down for the weekend. Temperatures stay hot. 96 tomorrow. Easily 97 on any given day for the next 7 days. From Channel 9 Eyewitness News, I'm certified chief meteorologist Tom Tier.
3: And currently, we are looking at downtown Orlando, 79. It's also 79 degrees at Orlando's severe weather station. He's in that WDBO traffic center. How are we doing, Ed Torrance?
9: Scott, we got delays on I-4 as you're heading westbound from 46A to just after Lake Mary Boulevard, slow approaching Lee Road as well. And spotty delays from the Fairbanks Curve to Colonial Drive. I-4 eastbound, tap of the brakes approaching World Drive. Slowdowns from Osceola Parkway to 535, Conroy to Orange Blossom Trail, and just before the 408 to Colonial Drive. 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From the WDBO Traffic Center, I'm Ed Torrance.
10: 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Crime is down overall in this country, and there is no data to support it's because of flock. Remember, flock has never prevented one single crime. It's never prevented a crime. Crime is not down because of flock.
3: 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Keep tapping that open mic in the WDBO app, because this is where Orlando is sounding off. 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
23: I want to talk to you about something that's been a huge problem. 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Con artists telling you, you got to do something, whatever it is, involving you going to an ATM, could be at a gas station, convenience store, something like that. These are cryptocurrency ATMs. So the scamster is trying to get in your wallet for whatever reason, try to get you to go to one of these, send them untraceable funds. Once you've sent your money, it goes who knows where to somebody in crypto with no possibility of you ever recouping your money. Know that even though more and more of these ATMs are banned, they're still out there. You be careful whenever somebody's telling you, you got to pay them right now and you got to pay them at a crypto ATM. The answer is no way.
3: 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Coming up in 10 minutes, I get a chance to speak with Florida GOP gubernatorial candidate Paul Renner. 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
24: I'm Channel 9 meteorologist Cassandra Crimi, tracking some big heat again for Central Florida. It's warm and sticky to start. We'll have daytime highs back in the low to mid-90s with a high of 95 degrees in Orlando. But a heat advisory is up for most of the area from 10 a.m. to 8 p.m. And by 10:30, many of us will see a heat index of 100 degrees or higher. And that number will climb through the afternoon, peaking today 105 to 110. Partly cloudy skies and a 40% chance for rain and storms. And the excessive heat, this continues for the rest of the week. We'll have highs in the mid-90s and heat index values well over 100. From Channel 9 Eyewitness News and meteorologist Cassandra Crimi.
3: Getting up there already. 81 degrees in downtown Orlando. I've got 80 and sunny at Orlando's Severe Weather Station. He's in that WDBO Traffic Center. What's going on? Ed Torrance.
9: Scott, we got spotty delays on the 408 westbound from Goldenrod Road to I-4. 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From the WDBO Traffic Center, I'm Ed Torrance.
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22: This is WDBO. Orlando's news, weather, and traffic starts right now with the three big things you need to know. 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
3: Yeah, another heat advisory in effect for most of Central Florida today. We expect highs in the mid to upper 80s, or 90s rather, later on today. We do have a 40% chance of rain later on this afternoon. Let's hope those showers cool things down a little bit. We do continue to monitor Invest 94L, that tropical wave in the Atlantic. It continues to head westward. It could become a tropical depression by the weekend. National Hurricane Center says it has a 50% chance of formation over the next 7 days. It is our top story. It has you talking on the WDBO open mic this morning, thanks to a growing backlash over the installation and use of these flock cameras. The company now is announcing changes to its operation.
4: The cameras automatically scan license plates and log times and locations into a nationwide database. Critics pointing to privacy and surveillance concerns. Flock CEO Garrett Langley saying that the company will change its data retention period from 30 days down to a week, and now will require all law enforcement to adopt audit assistance by the end of the year. Former Homeland Security official and ABC News contributor John Cohen saying that on one hand, emerging technologies have helped police lower crime rates over the last 4 years. But on the other, technology can be abused.
2: Flock is not just a license plate reader system. It's a license plate reader system that's empowered by artificial intelligence. It uploads an image of the vehicle, of not just the license plate, but the vehicle, up to a cloud that the 6,000 jurisdictions all have access to.
4: It had been reported that more than 50 law enforcement officers were accused of or charged with abusing Flock's camera system, including to stalk ex-partners, including right here in Central Florida. The company manages some 120,000 cameras across the country. Coming up, if you're wanting to avoid the lines on the upcoming primary election day, you better hurry. We'll have that story for you and more coming up next here on Orlando's only live and local morning news program.
24: I'm Channel 9 meteorologist Cassandra Crimi, tracking the heat wave that's continuing for Central Florida. When we could see this heat break coming up.
9: And see traffic slowing on I-4 westbound into downtown from Parr all the way to Colonial Drive from the WDBO Traffic Center. I'm Ed Torrance.
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4: Good morning, I'm Greg Rhodes. As the property tax referendum is now undergoing some changes, Florida Attorney General James Uthmeyer made those changes to the referendum's wording yesterday after a judge this month ordered changes to be made. The original title of the proposed amendment was Save Our Homes from Excessive Property Taxes, but that new title is now Increased Homestead Exemption, Lower Cap on Increases in Non-Homesteaded Property Assessments. Uthmeyer also had to take out the part that promised property taxes would be fully eliminated in the future. He says that the referendum could have been rolled out with greater transparency. The WDBO business update is brought to you by the Good Feet Store. Instagram users will start to notice a bit of a new look for the app, the social media app unveiling its first new logo in a decade on Thursday. In a post ahead of Instagram, Adam Mosseri said that the new logo is, quote, cleaner and more modern with references to the original and the simplicity and craft that's always made it Instagram. Some users criticizing the new word mark by saying the R in Instagram looked more like a Z. Other commenters telling Mosseri that the platform should deal with other issues like AI-generated content and bots rather than a new logo. And if you're wanting to avoid the longer lines on the upcoming primary election day, you better hurry.
5: 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Polls will be open today from 8 until 6 p.m. and tomorrow from 8 until 4 p.m. The primary election is next Tuesday. 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
4: Scott, I took the chance to take care of my early voting there on Wednesday in Apopka. Easy peasy, no lines. Yeah. Definitely the way to do it.
3: Lots of people early voting here in the state of Florida. Thank you, Greg. 804 now, WDBO 107.3 FM and AM 580. Will you vote for Paul Renner for governor? Oh, by the way, the former speaker is here in the House in studio. I'll talk with Paul Renner coming up next.
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3: Paul Renner is running for governor. He wants your vote. He tells you why you should vote for him. Coming up, he's here in studio. 8:07 now, WDBO. What do you say we get that extended forecast? 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
8: Hey there, Scott. We made it to Friday. The heat wave is unmoved. It's going to be with us all the way through likely the end of August. And it is going to stay hot today. 96 degrees. Already have heat advisories in effect again. This is going to be with us through at least the weekend. Temperature 96 today. 40% coverage of some late afternoon to early evening thunderstorms between 4 and around 6:30. I'll be tracking them, of course, later today over on Channel 9. 30% storm chance tomorrow. Looks a little bit drier for the weekend, especially Sunday. And then early next week, our rain chance sneaks back up just a bit. The temperatures stay high. From Channel 9 Eyewitness News, I'm certified chief meteorologist Tom Terry.
3: And currently, we're all the way up to 82 now in Winter Garden. I've got 81 in sunshine at Orlando Severe Weather Station. He's in that WDBO traffic center. How are we driving out there, Ed Torrance?
9: Scott, we got delays on I-4 westbound. Approaching Lake Mary Boulevard, slow again from Princeton to Colonial Drive. I-4 eastbound, tap of the brakes approaching World Drive. Then you got delays from Osceola Parkway to 535, Kaylee to Amelia as well. 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From the WDBO Traffic Center, I'm Ed Torrance.
3: Good morning, T. It's 8:08. I'm Scott Inez, Orlando's Morning News, here on WDBO, 107.3 FM and AM 580. Orlando's News and Talk. He is the former Speaker of the Florida House. He would like your vote. You haven't already voted. He'd like your vote for Florida governor this Tuesday. He is the former Speaker of the Florida House, Paul Renner, in studio this morning. Good to have you in studio, Mr. Speaker.
10: Great to meet you in person, Scott. Great to be here.
3: It's about time we meet in person. We've talked many times over the phone, and we certainly appreciate your accessibility. So early and mail-in balloting obviously has begun here. Primary day is Tuesday. Paul, how are you feeling headed toward Tuesday right now?
10: Well, we feel like we're the fast galloping horse. We've gotten some momentum. For those that didn't hear, you know, the governor signaled, I guess, where he's headed to vote. He's got to vote for his replacement, too, and signaled me out and said that I would make a really good governor. And the reason I think he said that is he knows that on the legislative side, leading the legislature as speaker, I was the key part, a key architect with him in building the free state of Florida. And so if you want somebody that's a sure thing, that's going to continue the great leadership of Governor DeSantis, I'm your candidate.
3: Yeah, I want to talk about that. It was a sort of a sidebar endorsement, I guess. The governor has been very careful not to endorse a gubernatorial candidate, but he did come out and say that he didn't think you'd be a good governor. He said you'd be a really good governor. How did that make you feel?
10: Yeah, well, really good. Really good. But no, I think, you know, if you look at the other candidates on all manner of things, experience, I'm 20 years in the military, two wars, state attorney, business owner in the private sector. And then as speaker, you've got about 500 employees. So it's kind of an executive role in the legislative branch. Nobody comes close there on results. The governor also previously said, there's never been a session in the history of Florida, those 2 years that I led, that's been so consequential. So on results, that really is what matters. Head and shoulders above these others. We've got a contract with Florida on our website, Vote Renter, that goes through affordability, eliminating taxes, lowering insurance and electric rates, getting after public corruption, you know, ending human trafficking, all these things that if you just stack us and you spend a couple minutes as an informed voter, we're going to be your choice. I tell people the more you research, the more you're going to want me as governor. There's no skeletons in the closet, no doubts, concerns. I can beat David Jolly hands down and lead Republicans to a big victory and continue what we've got going for the next 8 years.
3: You know, we talked a few weeks ago, Paul, at a time when one poll had you in second place, surging at 19%. I've seen loads of your campaign ads on television here in the studio. Other polls have Congressman Byron Donalds in a commanding spot. Then again, you look at what happened in Wisconsin earlier this week when the socialist Francesca Hong had led by 20, 25 percentage points. She ends up losing that gubernatorial primary. So does that give you hope that some of the polls out there are totally wrong?
10: There's been a lot of surprises. And as I said, if you look at a horse race, as they call politics sometimes, and you're looking at it on TV, you can see that, wait, that horse is catching everybody. We're the fastest galloping horse. We are the ones with the momentum. The question is, how far does that carry us? Does that carry us to a photo finish and a victory on Tuesday? We're going to find out on Tuesday, right? And that's where your listeners come in, is you don't have to have, you have concerns and doubts, which I hear a lot about the so-called front runner. They're just not sure. And the governor said he wasn't here for any of our victories. I can talk about missed votes. I can talk about all those things that would give people pause. You don't have to have enter the voting booth with concerns and doubts. Mm-hmm. I'm the surest thing to a sure thing to replace Governor DeSantis, and he said so last week.
3: Well, we were talking off the air about how you've crisscrossed the state. You're here in Orlando today. You've been in this race for about 11 months or so, almost a full year. What are you telling Floridians about your plans for affordability, for property taxes, for insurance rates, the stuff that voters are really concerned about? What's the plan here, Paul?
10: Well, I tell people, look, you can't pass a platitude, but you can pass a plan. I'm literally the only candidate with a plan on homestead property taxes, and it fully eliminates that for residents. We have benefit for small businesses and renters as well. So it's fulsome. It's comprehensive. But we also have that through a combination of savings and some replacement taxes on those that vacation here, that speculate here. We have out-of-state private equity that has bought over 100,000 single-family homes and turned them into rentals. Mm-hmm. None of that money from Florida pockets ever hits our local economy. Mm-hmm. They'll pay a little bit more under my plan. So it's a thoughtful plan that shifts the burden off of people who call Florida home to those that are outside coming in. Mm-hmm. And so it will cover your 911 services that people are concerned about with this proposition, Amendment 3. It's a better plan. Also, a plan to reduce insurance rates by 10 to 20%, very concrete steps that we can take that will accomplish that goal, and reforms to our way we charge for electricity to lower electric rates. Three very concrete ways to lower people's costs, because people are leaving our state because they can no longer afford those things. I'm going to make Florida more affordable again while getting after safety, health freedom, educational freedom, and just continuing down the path that I started with the governor.
11: lots of people moving in, lots of people moving out because of that affordability issue, Paul. It keeps coming up with our listeners as well. I'm sure you've heard that word a time or two on the campaign trail. President Trump's approval rating below water right now. Iran is a huge reason why. Sort of off the beaten path here. You're a veteran, having served your part in the Gulf War. Looking what is going on with Iran right now, there seems to be a new playbook, a new strategy, and that is to kind of squeeze them economically. If you were advising President Trump about what is going on in Iran right now, what would that advice look like?
12: Well, it'd be the same for any conflict is explain to the American people why we're there, explain what victory looks like, and go get it. And don't prolong it because everybody's patience, especially when lives are at risk, when treasure's at risk, is short. Mm-hmm. Especially after all the post 9/11 conflicts I fought in. I was in Afghanistan. You know, I've been my whole life over in the Middle East, just about in these conflicts. And so, clarity and then go get it done in a way that doesn't take years and years, but months.
11: Mm-hmm. There's a lot of talk about the USS Abraham Lincoln this morning and what is going on that naval ship. There are reports that there have been suicide attempts and brawls, and they've been out there for 260 days as well. I don't know if you heard about that, but it's definitely a problem. And then CENTCOM came out last night and said all these stories are false. It's Iranian propaganda. You have any thoughts about what may be going on the USS Abraham Lincoln right now, Paul?
12: Well, and in this race, I know a little bit about propaganda. We have candidates out there pushing fake exit polls, fake polls, push polls. We hear one's coming out on Monday for one of the other candidates. So there's always propaganda. You have to really separate fact from fiction, and war is no different. Mm-hmm. So no doubt the Iranians are pushing propaganda in all forms.
11: All right. What's the plan here? We have about 4 days till primary day. A lot of people have already voted. There are a lot of undecideds who have not. What's the plan to try to close this race for Florida governor as we head toward Tuesday here, Paul?
12: Well, we continue to crisscross for in-person events. We're doing live streaming on Facebook and X every evening. And then the weekend, I think we're shifting to 11 a.m. on Saturday. We're doing a live town hall so people can physically come in North Pinellas. We'll be down there this tomorrow, right? Mm-hmm. The days all blur together. It is tomorrow. Yeah. But so we'll be in Jacksonville, I think, on Sunday and then some other places on Monday before the election, do some sign waving, election day, vote, and then sit back and wait for the returns to come in. But I would encourage everybody to do your research. The more you research, the more you're going to want me as your governor. No skeletons, no doubts, no concerns. Somebody who was a key architect with the governor who would make a really good governor. Get out, share with your friends. The election day will determine this election. The turnout's been relatively low, and so the vote is that the race is still wide open, and you talked about the surprises. We think we'll be the surprise on Tuesday, but it means getting out there and doing your research and encouraging your friends. No, it's not that guy, it's Renner. Mm-hmm. And when we do, we'll see hopefully a big upset on Tuesday night.
11: Concerns about a low Republican turnout here in Florida in an off election year, Paul?
12: Always. Yeah, there's always an enthusiasm gap for the party in power. Again, I think, you know, if we have a flawed nominee or somebody who really doesn't have the answer to the why question, why are you running and why you, not the others? What have you ever led? What results did you get in Congress? You know, what's your vision? If it's just not there, it will depress turnout. And I can tell you, we got so much done when I was speaker because I have plans and we're going to execute those plans for the betterment and the benefit of every Floridian. I'm running a Florida First campaign. That means all I care about every day is working as hard as your listeners do to make their lives more affordable, safer, just more prosperous for the next 8 years.
11: And you'll be in your hometown of Jacksonville on Tuesday for perhaps a big victory party on Tuesday night. We shall see.
12: God willing. Thanks.
11: Yes, God willing. Paul, thank you for coming in. Appreciate it. And I know it's going to be a whirlwind 4 days or so, but always appreciate your accessibility over the last number of weeks.
12: It's a pleasure to be with you this morning.
11: Thank you. Thank you, Paul.
12: Thank you, sir.
11: Appreciate it. That is Paul Renner. He is running for governor as a Republican. What did you think about that interview? You let me know. Tap that open mic in the WDBO app because this is where Orlando sounds off. It's 8:19 now. What do you say we get that extended forecast for you? It is brought to you by MetLock Lifetime Roofing.
8: Unseasonably hot weather, Scott, is locked in. We have an upper-level ridge of high pressure. This is kind of like a heat dome. I've used that expression. It is going to continue to keep us hot. That's it. 92 is our average high. We'll hit about 96 again today with our heat index in that heat advisory criteria of about 105 degrees or so. Rain chance around 40%, favoring near the I-4 corridor, maybe just a hair west of I-4, but in the listening area between 4 and around 6:30 tonight. Rain chance goes down for the weekend. Temperatures stay hot. 96 tomorrow, easily 97 on any given day for the next 7 days. From Channel 9 Eyewitness News, I'm certified chief meteorologist Tom Tier.
11: And currently, I am looking at downtown Orlando where it's 82 and I've got 81 degrees at Orlando's severe weather station. Ed Torrance is in that WDBO traffic center. How we doing, Ed?
9: Scott, we got a report of a vehicle fire on the 528 heading westbound at Universal Boulevard to watch out for. Also got traffic slowing on the 408 heading westbound just after Conway Road to I-4, but 408 eastbound is up to speed. From the WDBO Traffic Center, I'm Ed Torrance.
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24: I'm Channel 9 meteorologist Cassandra Cremie with warm, sticky temperatures again to start the day, building that heat through the afternoon with daytime highs in the mid-90s, reaching 96 degrees in Orlando. Heat index values again into the triple digits, and we could see them as high as 108 to 110 this afternoon. A heat advisory issued from 10 a.m. until 8 p.m. with a 40% chance for showers and storms. But the heat continues through the weekend and into next week. We'll have highs staying in the mid to upper 90s. From Channel 9 Eyewitness News, I'm meteorologist Cassandra Cremie.
11: Getting up there, 83 degrees. Right now at Orlando's Severe Weather Station, Ed Torrance is in that WDBO Traffic Center. How we doing, Ed?
9: Scott, we got a crash on Curry Ford Road at Conway Gardens Road to watch out for, and then you got delays on I-4 westbound, 46A to just after Lake Mary Boulevard. After that, tap of the brakes at Ivanhoe. From the WDBO Traffic Center, I'm Ed Torrance.
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11: Primary day on Tuesday here in Florida. If you plan on voting early, you've got till tomorrow to do it. Another heat advisory in effect for most of Central Florida today. We expect highs in the mid to upper 90s later on this afternoon. We do have a 40% chance of showers later on today. Let's hope those showers cool things off just a little bit. Our top story, thanks to a growing backlash over the installation and use of flock cameras, the company is now announcing changes to its operation.
4: The cameras automatically scan for license plates and log times and locations into a nationwide database. Critics point to privacy and surveillance concerns. Flock CEO Garrett Langley saying that the company will change its data retention period from 30 days down to a week and will now require all law enforcement to adopt audit assistance by the end of the year. Former Homeland Security official and ABC News contributor John Cohen saying that on one hand, emerging technologies have helped police lower crime rates over the last 4 years. But on the other, technology can be abused.
5: Flock is not just a license plate reader system. It's a license plate reader system that's empowered by artificial intelligence. It uploads an image of the vehicle, not just the license plate, but the vehicle up to a cloud that the 6,000 jurisdictions all have access to.
4: It had been reported that more than 50 law enforcement officers were accused or charged with abusing Flock's camera systems, including right here in Central Florida, including to stalk ex-partners. The company manages some 120,000 cameras across the country. Coming up, we take a look towards the tropics as we're still monitoring a pair of disturbances. We'll have the latest for you and more coming up next here on Orlando's only live and local morning news program.
24: I'm Channel 9 meteorologist Cassandra Crimi, tracking another hot day. But what's in store for the weekend? The answer coming up.
9: And see delays on the Turnpike northbound approaching the exit to 192 from the WDBO Traffic Center. I'm Ed Torrance.
11: 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I'm Scott Inez, Orlando's Morning News on WDBO.
4: Good morning. I'm Greg Rhodes. As a teen is now facing felony charges after a fight at a UCF area bar ended with a 19-year-old girl having a fractured skull.
6: Investigators say Abdil Valcarcel and his family went to the sheriff's office to discuss the incident after the teen said that he had been involved. The fight happened last Friday at the Knight Library off of University Boulevard. The victim said on TikTok that she was pushed into the middle of a fight between two guys. She says one of them punched her in the face and threw her to the ground. I'm Carl Willis for WDBO 107.3 FM and AM 580.
4: And as we take a look towards the tropics, we're still monitoring a pair of disturbances, but a major change for one of those systems. This time yesterday, Invest 92AL held an 80% chance to develop over that 48-hour period. We do have some breaking news this morning. As of the 8 a.m. advisory from the National Hurricane Center, Invest 92AL now only holds a 20% chance to develop over the next 48 hours, that dropping 10% from earlier this morning. We're also still watching Invest 94AL, which still holds on to that 50% chance to develop over the next 7 days, only 30% over the next 48 hours. To track along with us, remember to check out the hurricane guide inside the WDBO app. For the first time in 16 years, three people have been executed on the same day in the U.S.
7: Oklahoma, Tennessee, and Alabama carrying out the death sentences. All three of the prisoners convicted of murder. Although unusual, the fact that they occurred on the same day, merely a coincidence. Last month, two people were executed on the same day in Florida, the first state in nearly a decade to put two people to death on the same day. Gary Baumgarten, Fox News.
4: And a D.C. memorial is now under guard after being vandalized yesterday. The phrase, clean hands, dirty money, was painted in red on the World War II memorial. Bubbles were also found in the memorial fountain and pool, leading investigators to believe that bubble soap was poured into the water. The National Guard was called to the location to monitor the memorial. The statement went on to call the vandalism, quote, disgusting and a disgrace. And Scott, the Department of Interior vows to find the person responsible.
11: 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Flock cameras. You're talking about it quite a bit on the open mic. We'll go in depth coming up next.
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12: 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So I recently built a structured note based on SpaceX that pays 23.15% per year for the first 3 years, potentially totaling 69.45% over 3 years. This could be good for individuals seeking growth or income without taking on all the risk associated with owning SpaceX stock. Structured notes aren't for everyone, and you need to review the prospectus for risks associated

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1: 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We'll talk about it in-depth with Jim Ryan coming up in a minute. 8:37 now, WDBO. What do you say we get that extended forecast for you? It is brought to you by Metlock Lifetime Roofing. 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
2: Hey there, Scott. We made it to Friday. The heat wave is unmoved. It's going to be with us all the way through likely the end of August, and it is going to stay hot today. 96 degrees. Already have heat advisories in effect again. This is going to be with us through at least the weekend. Temperature 96 today. 40% coverage of some late afternoon to early evening thunderstorms between 4 and around 6:30. I'll be tracking them, of course, later today over on Channel 9. 30% storm chance tomorrow. Looks a little bit drier for the weekend, especially Sunday, and then early next week our rain chance sneaks back up just a bit. The temperatures stay high. From Channel 9 Eyewitness News, I'm certified chief meteorologist Tom Terry.
1: All right, Tom, and currently in Apopka we are looking at 82 degrees, and I've got 82 at Orlando's severe weather station. Ed Torrance is in the WDBO traffic center. What's going on over there, Ed?
3: Scott, we got delays on I-4 eastbound approaching the 429, the just before World Drive. Slow again, Osceola Parkway to 535 at the 528. Then from just before the 408 to Colonial Drive, westbound delays 46A to after Lake Mary Boulevard. From the WDBO Traffic Center, I'm Ed Torrance.
1: Good morning to you. It's 8:38. I'm Scott Inez. Orlando's morning news here on WDBO. Flock cameras, or license plate readers, if you will. It's our top story this morning, and this topic has you chirping on the WDBO open mic, and we're going to hear from you coming up here in a few minutes after we chat with ABC News correspondent Jim Ryan, who was covering this story this morning. So, Jim, we see a ton of these flock cameras across Central Florida. There are about 120,000 of these things across the country, and now the flock CEO is basically addressing the Big Brother concern here, right?
4: Well, yeah, kind of. The more specific privacy concern, though, about police officers misusing the technology. Flock safety is sort of the Kleenex of the tissue world, right? It's the brand name for the majority of the cameras that are out there, the automated license plate readers. Flock happens to be the biggest of those companies, and it's receiving the most criticism as well from the public, and even from some cities and towns that have decided they don't want the things around. A lot of it has to do with the privacy, but also police misuse. So now Flock Safety has put in place some changes to its technology that should just maybe keep that from happening in the future.
1: He says the company will change its data retention period from 30 days to a week, will require all law enforcement now some kind of credential issue. Does that even make a dent in people's concerns, Jim?
4: Well, maybe it'll affect those individual cases where this was happening. Will it completely ease the public's concern? Probably not, because there is some public outcry about this whole thing, Scott. I mean, in all my 63 years, I have not seen this kind of reaction to some piece of technology, except, you remember red light cameras?
1: Oh, yeah.
4: Communities were pulling those out because people had the same kinds of security concerns. This is different. This is AI powered.
1: Right.
4: And people are kind of generally concerned or skeptical or even suspicious of artificial intelligence.
1: You talked about the misuse by law enforcement. I'm sure it's been used for good things as well, and chasing down criminals. But the misuse, there are a lot of stories out there about law enforcement misusing this kind of stuff.
4: Right. Well, yes, individual officers who were tracking former spouses or keeping tabs on their girlfriends or boyfriends and using the technology that way. One of the changes going into place now, law enforcement personnel will have to have a specific case code if they're going to put in a license plate, right? They can't just be randomly looking at license plates or specifically looking at those that they have a personal interest in. They have to have a case code tied to an investigation, so that it does this sort of backstop this attempt by some officers to use them for personal gain.
1: The way I look at it is it's just another notch in the belt. I mean, you have folks, you know, saying earlier we've gotten to a point where, you know, you just have to assume that we're being surveilled 24/7 between our phones and our computers and the, like you said, the red light cameras, sure. Every CCTV. And I think

0: it's just gotten to a point where folks are just like, enough is enough of this Big Brother stuff here.
1: Sure, I think you're right. You know, and there are, it's interesting. This is one of those issues that seems to unite the right and the left. Right. Conservatives say it's a government overreach. The liberals say that, you know, they're concerned about the privacy issues that come with this. But somewhere in the middle are police departments that say, you know what? We've been able to solve crimes because of these cameras. We've been able to prevent crimes.
0: Right.
1: And so we'll just see where it goes in the future. And whether these policy changes will change, you know, and kind of allay the public concerns, Scott.
0: All right. Jim, thank you for that report as always. Appreciate it. Have a great weekend, okay?
1: Take care.
0: All right. That is Jim Ryan, ABC News correspondent, talking about these Flock cameras. And yeah, you've got two schools of thought. On one hand, you have the folks saying, look, especially in law enforcement, this is a great tool for us in fighting crime and catching the bad guys. On the other hand, again, it's just, like I said, another notch in the belt. It's another case of where Big Brother is looking in on you. And when is enough enough in terms of people looking at your surveillance, right? So you're chiming in big time on the WDBO open mic this morning. Here's another montage. Go.
2: Flock cameras, it's all about placement. Think about it. A guy in the park with binoculars, not so bad. A guy in your backyard with binoculars, not so good. Come on, they're putting these things outside gun ranges and parks, places where there really is no business for them to be.
3: If you ride on the toll roads in Central Florida, your car is being photographed every time you go through the toll.
4: What, are we in China now? Get the Flock out of here.
5: Hey, outside of our homes, we have no reasonable expectation of privacy. Perhaps we stop complaining about everything that's going on in this world and look at these Flock cameras as something that may actually save a life.
6: Why would a Flock camera be in a park? Let me think.
7: I went to a luncheon yesterday where

0: They've caught severe criminals.
1: What the flock? I get it. Everyone's concerned. Privacy, their information's out there. Hackers can get into X, Y, and Z. Here's the thing, though. It's just a matter of time if you are doing something wrong. They'll catch you. If you're not doing anything wrong, you got nothing to worry about. But then the ones that are paid to protect us and watch over us are misusing it as well. So what's to stop them from coming after us?
2: All I gotta say about those flock cameras is sometimes it feels like somebody's watching me.
3: Okay, so what do you think? A good thing, these flock cameras? A good thing for law enforcement to chase down criminals? Or get the flocks out of here? Let me know. Keep tapping that open mic in the WDBO app because this is where Orlando is sounding off. It's 8:45 now at WDBO.
4: Someone enjoying their breakfast with the cicadas earlier here this morning. Good morning. I'm Greg Rhodes. And it is a First Responder Friday where we salute local first responders, thanking them for the important jobs they do. This week, we're saluting Lucas Galzo, a certified surgical technologist. We're hooking them up with a one-night beach getaway to Hard Rock Hotel Daytona Beach. If you want to know more about Lucas's story or you want to nominate someone for us to salute, go and tap that first responder button inside the WDBO app. Advent Health in Daytona Beach now wrapping up a major expansion.
5: The project included 5 new stories added between 2 existing towers and over 100 new beds. A new parking lot with hundreds of spaces has also been built to improve accessibility for patients, visitors, and staff. A ribbon-cutting ceremony for the hospital expansion is scheduled for Wednesday, August 26th. Laurel Lee, WDBO News.
4: A man who raped and kidnapped a DoorDash driver, shot a woman, and then robbed another in Hillsborough County will spend the rest of his life in prison. Joseph Killens was found guilty yesterday of attempted murder, armed kidnapping, and sexual battery in a case that goes back to 2023. State Attorney Susie Lopez says that it took jurors just 20 minutes to find him guilty. Killens was given 4 life sentences. Sources now telling ABC News that it's expected that accused CEO killer Luigi Mangione will plead guilty this morning in the federal trial connected to the December 2024 killing in Manhattan of UnitedHealthcare CEO Brian Thompson. The source cautions that the plea is not official until it is announced at a hearing that is scheduled for 11 o'clock this morning. Mangione facing federal stalking charges as well as state charges in New York of first-degree murder. He's pled not guilty in both cases. ABC News legal contributor Brian Buckmeyer, speaking with the ABC News podcast Start Here, says there are questions about whether a guilty plea in the federal case would lead to double jeopardy objections in the state trial.
6: Mangione's facing stalking charges in the federal case and murder and gun charges in the state case. It might come from the same set of facts, but those are different charges. Mm-hmm. And that's not how double jeopardy works. Yes, it's from the same set of facts, but he is technically facing different charges in 2 different jurisdictions. That's not double jeopardy.
4: Again, that hearing is scheduled for 11 o'clock this morning, and WDBO will be monitoring.
7: Now, the WDBO Sports Update.
4: And the full schedule for the upcoming NBA season is out now. The Orlando Magic set to host the Atlanta Hawks on October 21st to open up the season. The Magic will have 8 nationally televised games this season, which means, according to my math, you'll have more than 70 games that you'll be able to watch with our partners over at WRDQ 27 and WFTV Channel 9 this season, after they announced a multi-year broadcast agreement earlier this week.
3: Oh, did we mention we can watch Magic games for free this coming season?
4: Break out those rabbit ears.
3: That's right. The way it should be, for free. Yeah, and you might. No, you don't have to break out the rabbit ears. Don't listen to him.
4: I do use an antenna at home.
3: Really?
4: And it's really easy to use. They plug in the same port. You stick them up on your wall. They look like a little flat black piece of plastic that I have. That goes up in my window, and you get all the free channels in the local area.
3: Nice.
4: That you can do more advanced ones if you like. But that one cost me $20.
3: Really? That's yep. it?
4: That's it.
3: Do you have to put a tinfoil hat on as well?
4: You might have to move it around every now and again.
3: Point towards the east, yeah. Okay. All right, thank you, Greg. 8:48 now. What do you say we get that extended forecast for you? 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
8: Unseasonably hot weather, Scott, is locked in. We have an upper-level ridge of high pressure. This is kind of like a heat dome. I've used that expression. It is going to continue to keep us hot. That's it. 92 is our average high. We'll hit about 96 again today with our heat index in that heat advisory criteria of about 105 degrees or so. Rain chance around 40%, favoring near the I-4 corridor, maybe just a hair west of I-4, but in the listening area between 4 and around 6:30 tonight. Rain chance goes down for the weekend. Temperatures stay hot. 96 tomorrow, easily 97 on any given day for the next 7 days. From Channel 9 Eyewitness News, I'm certified chief meteorologist Tom Terry.
3: Currently, we're looking at downtown Orlando, where we've got 82 degrees, and I've got 82 and sunny at Orlando's Severe Weather Station. He's in that WDBO traffic center. What's going on at Torrance?
9: Scott, we got a crash on the turnpike. This is going to be on the turnpike as you're heading southbound approaching I-4, so use caution in that area. You got delays on I-4 westbound, 46A to after Lake Mary Boulevard, and then eastbound seeing delays, 429 to World Drive, Osceola Parkway to 535, 528 to Sand Lake Road, and then 408 to Amelia. 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From the WDBO Traffic Center, I'm Ed Torrance. 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
24: I want to talk to you about something that's been a huge problem. In fact, in a number of places, these are now being banned. Con artists telling you, you got to do something, whatever it is, involving you going to an ATM, could be at a gas station, convenience store, something like that. These are cryptocurrency ATMs. So the scamsters trying to get in your wallet, for whatever reason, try to get you to go to one of these, send them untraceable funds. Once you've sent your money, it goes who knows where to somebody in crypto with no possibility of you ever recouping your money. Know that even though more and more of these ATMs are banned, they're still out there. You be careful whenever somebody's telling you, you got to pay them right now and you got to pay them at a crypto ATM. The answer is no way.
8: Save more, spend less. You can hear our consumer warrior, Clark Howard, at 25 and 55 past each hour here in Orlando's Morning News with Scott Inez. Man, you are fired up about this flock camera story we've been talking about all morning long. Here's another open mic.
25: Hey, Scott, I was just leaving my house today. I'm living in Apopka. They were just putting up a new one there at Okoye Apopka and Boy Scout Road. A
8: lot of open mics on this topic. Keep them coming, because this is where Orlando sounds off. Tap that open mic in the WDBO app. 8:58 now, WDBO. Good Friday morning.
0: I'm Channel 9 meteorologist Cassandra Crimi, tracking some big heat again for Central Florida. It's warm and sticky to start. We'll have daytime highs back in the low to mid 90s with a high of 95 degrees in Orlando. But a heat advisory is up for most of the area from 10 a.m. to 8 p.m. And by 10:30, many of us will see a heat index of 100 degrees or higher. And that number will climb through the afternoon, peaking today 105 to 110. Partly cloudy skies and a 40% chance for rain and storms and the excessive heat. This continues for the rest of the week. We'll have highs in the mid 90s and heat index values well over 100. From Channel 9 Eyewitness News and meteorologist Cassandra Crimi.
3: We've already climbed to 84 degrees in downtown Orlando, and I've got 83 and sunny at Orlando's Severe Weather Station. He's in that WDBO Traffic Center. What's going on in Torrance?
9: Scott, we're seeing delays on the 408 heading westbound in spots between Mills and I-4. 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From the WDBO Traffic Center, I'm Ed Torrance.
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1: 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Orlando's news, weather, and traffic starts now.
9: Hey, good morning. It's now 9:01 here at WDBO. I'm Greg Rhodes with our top story. And thanks to a growing backlash over the installation and use of flock cameras, the company is now announcing changes to its operation. Those cameras automatically scan license plates and log times and locations into a nationwide database. Critics pointing to privacy and surveillance concerns. Meanwhile, Flock CEO Garrett Langley now saying that the company will change its data retention period from 30 days down to a week and will require all law enforcement to adopt audit assistance by the end of the year. Former Homeland Security official and ABC News contributor John Cohen saying on one hand, emerging technologies have helped police lower crime rates over the past 4 years, but on the other, technology can be abused.
5: Flock is not just a license plate reader system. It's a license plate reader system that's empowered by artificial intelligence. It uploads an image of the vehicle, of the, not just the license plate, but the vehicle, up to a cloud that the 6,000 jurisdictions all have access to.
9: It had been reported that more than 50 law enforcement officers were accused of or charged with abusing Flock's camera system, including to stalk ex-partners, including right here in Central Florida. The company manages some 120,000 cameras across the country.
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0: I'm Channel 9 meteorologist Cassandra Crimi, tracking the heat wave that's continuing for Central Florida. When we could see this heat break coming up.
9: We're up to 86 and sunny with another heat advisory in effect from 10 o'clock this morning until 8 p.m. this evening. Keep that in mind if you're headed out here in Central Florida as we continue our team coverage. Florida Attorney General James Uthmeyer now putting child predators on notice.
26: He says three more arrests have pushed the state's number of arrests past 2,000 for the year. The Attorney General also highlighted 116 arrests in Hillsborough County during Operation Relentless Summer, a two-month crackdown on human trafficking and crimes against children. Uthmeyer says he hopes FDLE can help arrest 10,000 predators next year. Laurel Lee, WDBO News.
6: And an American missionary who'd been held hostage for months in northern Africa is now reportedly on his way back to the U.S. Kevin Rideout was kidnapped last October outside of his home in the capital of Niger. It's unclear who seized the 50-year-old missionary pilot. U.S. officials telling the New York Times on Thursday that Rideout is now in U.S. custody and in good health. Rideout had been a Christian missionary in Niger for 19 years. His release had been a priority for the White House since his abduction. It's now 9:03 here at WDBO.
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11: If you're interested in it, Brian's talking about it. 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
12: Hey, welcome back. I went a little long with Ambassador Ross, but man, he does know his stuff. I just can't tell you how rare it is to know somebody that knows all the leaders in the region. You have pro-Israel, pro-Arab, you have anti-Israel, you know, who tend, they don't protest to anti-Israel, but you know, you could tell they're not fans. And you just kind of factor that in when you get their questions. But with Dennis Ross, he knows exactly. He was there with the Oslo Agreement. He was there when, you know, the Camp David Accords. You know, he was there to see Bill Clinton sacrifice his whole presidency for it. He saw the tensions with Barack Obama there, and he worked with George W. Bush. You know, and that's the one thing Tony Blair, I remember, said, look, I'll help you with Iraq, but you got to help get a lasting peace plan with Israel. And they tried. And Dennis Ross was one of the people trying. That's why when we have him on, I just try to make the questions as short as possible and get out of the way, because he works his contacts to find out what's next. And he's very intrigued that the president's forcing things to come to a head, making things happen. So instead of saying that we have a problem, he's addressing the problem.
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16: I'm Channel 9 meteorologist Cassandra Crimmie tracking the heat wave that's continuing for central Florida. When we could see this heat break coming up.
13: Another warm one as we're in a heat advisory again today from 10 a.m. until 8 p.m. here at WDBO Orlando's Severe Weather Station as we continue our team coverage. As we take a look towards the tropics, we're still monitoring a pair of disturbances, but a major change for one of those systems. This time yesterday, Invest 92AL had an 80% chance to develop over a 48-hour period. This morning, that's now dropped to just 20% as the system has moved into an area of upper-level winds and dry conditions. 94AL, meanwhile, still holds a 50% chance to develop over the next 7 days as it moves into the mid-Atlantic. To track along with us, you can check out the hurricane guide inside the WDBO app. And the Trump administration is now accusing China of routing billions of dollars worth of goods through third-party countries as a way to avoid President Trump's 2018 tariffs, resulting in billions in lost U.S. revenue.
17: A new report titled The Great Transshipment Scam said more than 40 nations from Mexico to Israel are part of what it called a global shadow transshipment network. The administration estimated the practice cost the U.S. between $19 and $26 billion in tax revenue each year. According to the report, exporters hid the true origin of goods by repackaging, relabeling, or performing minimal assembly in another country before shipping those products to the U.S. White House trade advisor Peter Navarro said the scheme has long allowed China to launder its exports. And the report also flagged Canada, EU nations, Japan, and South Korea as elevated risk transshipment hubs. I'm Tammy Trujillo.
13: And I'm Greg Rhodes, WDBO News.
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16: I'm Channel 9 meteorologist Cassandra Crimmie with a steamy start to our day. Temperatures building again with a heat advisory issued for Central Florida, Orange County from 10 a.m. until 8 p.m. as daytime highs hit the mid-90s. We'll get to 96 degrees in Orlando, but it'll feel more like 100 to 110 with a 40% chance for rain and storms. From Channel 9 Eyewitness News, I'm meteorologist Cassandra Crimmie.
10: 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Triple Team Traffic.
13: Got a crash on the Turnpike southbound at the Turkey Lake Service Plaza. Right lane is blocked. Traffic slowing a bit in that area. Also got delays on the 429 as you're heading northbound at Schofield Road. A crash just after Schofield has vehicles on the right shoulder there. I-4 eastbound, tap of the brakes at World Drive. Delays from 192 on spots to 535 after the 408 to Amelia as well. I-4 westbound is up to speed. 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From the WDBO Traffic Center, I'm Ed Torrance.
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12: We are back. So this has been a very interesting primary season. I remember a time in which I've been more intrigued about primaries. And usually I'm intrigued when the matchups happen, but this is the first time with the rise of the socialism and these wacky candidates on the left from Graham Platter, who's, by the way, coming back to campaign. Are you crazy? Do you know how defamed he is from the problems? He was losing by 6 points to Susan Collins, who always polls poorly. And then you've all his ex-girlfriends coming forward, one of which has come out already when she heard that Graham Platter was coming back again. This guy puts himself in legal jeopardy, but is there anyone in Maine who wants to see it? Or if I'm a candidate in Maine, do you want to see him by your side or introducing you or making a speech? That's how clueless he is, the fake oyster farmer. But some polls are out in Michigan, so where, as you know, Abdul El-Sayed has won on the Democratic side, barely. So they just said, how would he do against Mike Rogers? Mike Rogers, very well known in Michigan, longtime congressman, FBI guy, military background, who barely...

0: want him to flip that seat. This is what it's in. From August 6th to August 10th, they polled registered voters. And these voters went with Rogers 51-47, as it also, they asked what the most important issues were when it comes to what you're voting for. And number one was inflation. And, you know, number three and four was the Iran war. It's kind of interesting. But on the governor's side, John James is trailing 52-47 at Jocelyn Benson. John James is extremely well-known, very successful businessman, West Point grad, good congressman, very very pro-Trump, but a real great African-American success story. Grew up poor, then raised by fantastic parents, and you see everything he's accomplished. I believe this guy can close the gap. I mean, certainly within striking distance. But for Rogers to be up top early with the president's numbers not that great in a battleground state, I think is significant. So some of the things going inside those numbers. El Sayed, they asked people, is who's too yes, El Sayed is too extreme or very concerned. El Sayed being too extreme, 54% of those answering this survey said yes. Rogers too close to Trump, 51%. So that's looked at as a negative, which is always with the lame duck presidents, by the way. Continuing to provide military aid to Israel, 44% of Michiganders say yes. 55% oppose. So even though I'm 100%, you make sure that Israel gets everything they need, Mike Rogers should basically be street smart when it comes to that, because you don't want to alienate, still back it when you get the job, but you just don't want to alienate people and force them to make a decision. Now I'm going to tell you the bad news for Republicans, and it's happening in Ohio. It's still early. I say that on both sides, but for the Senate seat in Ohio, it was J.D. Vance's final 2 years, and John Husted was put there by the Republican governor. But now there's an election for his final 2 years. And Sherrod Brown, who lost to Bernie Moreno after staying there forever and thought to be a presidential contender, was convinced to make a comeback. And right now it looks good for him with a plus-minus ratio of, margin of error of 3. Brown's got a 53-45 lead over John Husted, who we've interviewed here a lot. He's very impressive. He just got to get his name ID up in a very red state. Now, it looks like Vivek Ramaswamy, after trailing by a few points to Amy Acton, 50-49 in June. Here we are in middle August, and Ramaswamy is up by 2, which shows the race is yet to be won or lost. So what are they actually going on? I'm telling you about these DSA or DSA adjacent candidates. One just lost, Hung just lost in Wisconsin for the governorship. That has a lot to do. The only person really supporting Hung, because she's such a whack job, was Hassan Piker, who's the big-time Twitch streamer. He's streamed on multiple platforms, has a $3 million mansion in Los Angeles, but wants everyone else to live in socialism, communism. So Hassan Piker, this is the headline in the story in the Wall Street Journal today. It says, essentially, Hassan Piker is driving Democrats up a wall. And here's a poll from that. He goes, I'm rude, Piker said matter-of-factly, and I will sometimes bully bullies, right? But I will much rather be someone who's not super well put together, someone who doesn't abide by civility, but is on the right side of history. My goodness, if socialism, Marxism, if China's form of government that you worship is our history, we're all doomed. So you got to decide if this is what you want. Now, you want to know who Hassan Piker is? I could tell you, but why don't you hear it in his own words? Here are some of the things that Hassan Piker has said in the past. Cut 27.
1: Mao Zedong is one of the great leaders of this world. Okay, the fall of the USSR was one of the greatest catastrophes of the 20th century. We must end the American Empire.
2: America deserved 9/11, dude. I'm saying it.
3: If you cared about Medicare fraud or Medicaid fraud, you would Rick Scott.
2: Yeah, kill them. Kill those motherfuckers. Murder those motherfuckers in the street. Let the streets soak in their red capitalist blood.
0: That's the guy that Abdul El Sayed campaigned with on the last day to eke out a victory in that Senate race. Why would anyone go on that podcast? Why would anyone be associated with him? But Ro Khanna, AOC, both been on the podcast. I don't know if Bernie Sanders has, but he hasn't disavowed him at all. You wonder what's going on here. Senator John Fetterman pulls no punches. He flat out says that Hassan Piker is a problem and that El Sayed is a mess. Cut 29.
4: And after Bernie Sanders and others created the disaster in Maine and they pushed garbage person like Plattner, and now they've pushed an individual like El Sayed that's been very proud of his very deeply anti-Israel views, and

0: proud to campaign with avowed communists overall. You know, he put this situation where a Michigan that could have been a more of a safe seat, and now we are going to have to defend that, and that creates more danger of not being able to reclaim the majority.
1: And by the way, Fetterman comes out there, and El Sayed has just said 2 weeks ago that Fetterman's one guy, if he gets in, he will look to primary him and put his head on a pike, and that therefore scare off anybody else who won't be as liberal and as radical as him if he gets into the Senate. So think about what Fetterman's saying. Now everyone's got to pour money in for this guy that he hates and despises to get into the Senate. I mean, I think if Rogers runs a campaign on just the ads that El Sayed has and the things on El Sayed has said in his ads, and he ends with supported by Mike Rogers, he wins. He wins because he's so experienced. You're not asking a businessman to make a transition. You're not asking somebody to get credibility. Everybody knows he could do the job. Everyone knows he's not a radical. He got along with people in Congress. He gets along with people on the other side. He's been in broadcasting for a while. He's not going to make any big mistakes. So the big mistake to me is Democrats letting Bernie Sanders in 2016. He has not done nothing but upend the party since. And then you got him angry because you made sure he didn't win, even though it looked like he had the momentum. And now this DSA is front and center as socialist. I don't really see Bernie Sanders saying, this is not me. He was the first avowed socialist, an independent that I can remember, who keeps winning in Vermont because they clearly have no standards. This Megan Romer is a real treat. She's one of the co-chairs of DSA, getting millions of dollars. And I know it's outside our borders. I'd love for people to follow up on that. But if you want to know how wacky she is, well, I'm just going to bring you through an interview that she did with the New Yorker. And some of the things that, and some of the follow-up in these podcasts that she keeps doing now, because I think she thinks she's doing a good job. When asked about foreign policy, because obviously you're anti-American, what does she think, for example, on Russia invading Ukraine? Cut 55.
2: We do not believe in pouring U.S. money, military weapons into anything. We don't think it makes it better anywhere. But obviously Russia is this oligarchic dictatorship, which is hyper-capitalist, and Putin is this crazy right-wing oligarch. Of course he is going to make horrific human life-ending decisions.
3: Well, this is this precisely why those countries wanted to be in NATO?
2: Yes, but why aren't we doing any amount of actual diplomacy? Why aren't we doing any amount of actual sending actual human beings to talk to human beings and figure out what?
3: I don't understand what kind of there's been all kinds of diplomacy, however, failed since the beginning of the invasion. We shouldn't send weapons to the Ukrainians.
2: No.
3: So just allow Russia to overrun Ukraine entirely.
2: We should be sending huge teams of diplomats. We should be figuring out how to negotiate, how to get Russia off Ukraine's back. We should, yeah, absolutely.
3: So Russia would get off of Ukraine's back by us sending diplomats?
2: I don't think that there is adequate negotiation. I don't think that there has been anywhere near adequate diplomacy.
3: Okay.
1: David Remnick, and he asking great follow-up questions, which shows you they're about a 16th of an inch deep in terms of understanding policy. Send in diplomacy. The president landed in Alaska with Vladimir Putin. How did that go? How many times has he sat down with Zelensky? How did that go? How many times did he call Vladimir Putin? How did that go? By the way, Joe Biden did none of that. Oh, he was so mad about the invasion, he wasn't going to talk to him. So this is how crazy they are. This is the understanding. She keeps doing interviews. So that means when she goes back to the office, she's saying exactly what they want her to say. This is her. This is them. She's not misspeaking. She's not untrained. They're happy with these answers. How about, what do you do about your big pro, your big anti-Israel? You know that there's no tolerance for homosexuality amongst Arabs, Muslims, and certainly not in in Gaza. So Megan Romer was asked about that. Cut 54.
2: I would not call Hamas queer friendly. I would not say that you can get a lot of social rights when you're under siege. I think that most queer people who have been killed in Palestine have been killed by Israeli bombs.
1: Okay. What about the ones that are tossed off buildings? I guess they were going to die anyway. So here she is talking about Israel and the right to defend himself after the October 7th attack. Remember, she already admitted that she would have protested with this Chauvier, who won the congressional seat in New York. October 8th, she was protesting Israel, even though they just lost over 1,200 people in the most brutal way possible, with 300 taken hostage, roughly, into Gaza. She said, oh, yeah, I would have protested Israel October 8th because it would have been inevitable, that attack. So she was asked about what's been done in the past. Cut 53.
3: Does Israel have the right to defend itself, according to DSA? Is the position that DSA is headed toward here? Is it for a two-state solution? Is it a binational, one-state solution? What in fact, is the position of DSA?
2: Yeah, so our position is a free Palestine with the capital in Jerusalem. And so I think that could be safely read as a one-state solution.
3: So the Camp David accords that were being negotiated at the beginning of the century under the Clinton administration, had the Palestinians accepted it, that would have satisfied you?
2: Good question. I need to look at what the actual specifics there were. I don't know them off the top of my head. But so when you say, does Israel have the right to defend itself? Peoples have the right to live in safety. Absolutely.
1: So she doesn't know what she's talking about. How could you not know Camp David Accord? They were going to get part of Jerusalem. They were going to get the West Bank and Gaza. And there was going to be a bridge being built to connect both of them. And Yasser Arafat said yes up until the last day and just walked away from that. You know who refuses to condemn Netanyahu, probably doesn't like him, but every time people say the Palestinians are abused and there's genocide happening? Bill Clinton. Bill Clinton's like, he basically tried to ruin my presidency. I spent all this time negotiating, and he said, Yasser Arafat basically said, yeah, if I come back, they'll end up killing me. So I'm not allowed to give up that fight. So I'm walking away from the Oslo deal, the best deal the Camp David Accords. Camp David Accords, of course, it said there was the Camp David Accords that had originally Egypt recognize Israel's right to exist. It cost Anwar Sadat his life. And then you have the Accords with Bill Clinton. Bill Clinton was able to work out in very great detail and a lot of time, was able to work out a deal they walked away from. But, you know, our previous guest, Dennis Ross, would tell you all about it. Lastly, about Megan Romer. Here she is talking about more in this interview. In the New Yorker, cut 56.
3: I think what might have disturbed some people who were watching that Fox clip, there was a certain kind of, you know, breezy, yeah, I'm for that, and there was no detail at all. And when you come to an issue like prison abolition, mm-hmm. and just say, yep, I'm for that, or defund the police, sure, I'm for that, it was a little startling. Now, it might have been the form of the show, so let's flip the switch here and dig down a little. What do you mean by prison abolition? We've had on this show Michelle Alexander, who wrote mm-hmm. The New Jim Crow, and plenty of people in the Democratic Party, even in the establishment, have rejected mass incarceration, and some things have been done to bring it down. What does prison abolition mean to you?
2: So again, let's start from first principles, right? What do we need? We need safety.
3: Let's not begin from principles. Let's begin from what is to be done, to use a Leninist phrase.
2: No, I mean, I think you have to start from first principles, and that is the core of this. We need community safety. We need people to be safe. We need people to be able to live their lives without fear of being assaulted, without fear of being robbed, of mm-hmm. without fear of violence. What communities do we know are the safest? It's not communities with cops on every corner. It's communities that have good schools, good jobs, good park systems, good recreation for their teenagers, things like that. Those are the safe communities.
1: So what is she talking about? She said flat out and didn't read, you know, sometimes people are reluctant to be a one word answer. We listened to it to Blasio last night with Sean Hannity. He wanted to expand. Sean wanted to move through quick. She was perfectly happy to give one word answers to Shannon Bream. Abolish prisons, abolish cops, abolish ICE. And that's where they stand. I mean, the only person calling them out that's actually in politics seems to be Rahm Emanuel, outside John Fetterman. Don't move.
4: Politics, current events, and news that affects you. Brian's got a lot more to say. Stay with Brian Kilmeade.
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6: The first full week of the NFL preseason kicked off on Thursday night, but in-state action starts tonight. The Buccaneers are on the road battling the Jets while the Dolphins visit the Commanders. Elsewhere, the Jaguars are also away, set to face the Saints on Saturday night. The Democratic National Committee will vote on Saturday on which states will go first in the 2028 presidential primaries. The party is expected to give South Carolina the first primary on January 22nd. And President Trump will visit New York State today to tout dropping crime rates. President Trump will tour local law enforcement facilities at the Nassau County Police Academy and talk about what the White House calls a historic drop in violent crime nationwide.
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1: You know, last weekend in Chicago, the DSA held a convention. You're not Democrats. You're a separate party. I'll see you in November. You're literally beating Democrats. Forget about it. Not interested in it. I am not into turning a blue district midnight blue. It doesn't do anything for a minimum wage. It doesn't do anything for universal pre-K. It doesn't do anything to give 10 million children who didn't have health care. So I'm not impressed. You are a separate party. You're the Democratic Socialists of America. I'll see you in November on the ballot. You had a party convention. You are not a Democrat.
2: Listen, I 100% agree. It would be a relief to me as an American if there would be no DSA. DSA should be getting 1% or 2%. 1% or 2% where people are like, wow, well, you know, imagine if that third party candidate wasn't in a race that was too close to call. That's what I thought they would. When I look at these policies, I just think there's no way this is going to have any residency in America. But in America right now, it does, to the point where Democrats that care, like Rahm Emanuel, that aren't too scared, are speaking up and standing out. But besides Fetterman, Van Jones, and James Carville, who else?
3: Here's the deal. The government is over $38 trillion in debt, which means the IRS isn't slowing down. And the tax code is complex and unforgiving. 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
9: 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Orlando's news, weather, and traffic starts now.
10: Hey there, and thanks for listening to WDBO. I'm Greg Rhodes with our top story. As President Trump is set to head to his home state of New York later today, without crime statistics.
11: The president is visiting Nassau County's Police Academy on Long Island, along with Attorney General Todd Blanche and FBI Director Kash Patel. President Trump often speaks of falling crime rates during his second term and will tout the single largest year-to-year drop in violent crime since FBI records began in 1936. Nassau County Executive Bruce Blakeman is the Republican nominee for New York governor, challenging Democrat Kathy Hochul. President Trump has endorsed Blakeman. At the White House, Jared Halpern, Fox News.
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13: I'm Channel 9 meteorologist Cassandra Crimmy, tracking the heat wave that's continuing for Central Florida. When we could see this heat break coming up.
10: It's a warm one again, Central Florida, as we are under a heat advisory from 10 a.m. until 8 p.m. tonight. Keep that in mind as you head around town here at Orlando's Severe Weather Station as we continue our team coverage. A teen is now facing felony charges after a fight at a UCF area bar ended with a 19-year-old girl having a fractured skull.
14: Investigators say Abdil Valcarcel and his family went to the sheriff's office to discuss the incident after the teen said that he had been involved. The fight happened last Friday at the Knight Library off of University Boulevard. The victim said on TikTok that she was pushed into the middle of a fight between two guys. She says one of them punched her in the face and threw her to the ground. I'm Carl Willis for WDBO 107.3 FM and AM 580.
10: A plan to improve traffic congestion in Orange County is now on hold. The Winter Garden City Commission met last night to discuss a traffic improvement plan for Avalon Road, but that plan was pulled from the agenda. The plan called for roundabouts, reduced speed limits, and four-way stops. Some residents questioning if those changes would be enough, especially if the city's population continues to grow. There's no word yet on why the agenda item was pulled or what happens next. One of the stranger elections of the year is now over. British Member of Parliament Nigel Farage has won a special election for the seat that he quit several weeks ago while under an ethics investigation. ABC's Hannah Battal with more.
0: Politician Nigel Farage has won his race against Count Binface, a self-described campaigning alien with a trash can on his head. Farage is a potential future prime minister. Among the campaign pledges of Count Binface were building only one affordable home and to make claw machines more fair. Farage got 22,000 votes, his opponent less than 10,000.
10: No major candidates ran in that election, saying that was little more than a stunt by Farage. He's facing questions over gifts worth millions of dollars from a crypto billionaire. Count Binface is the alter ego of comedian John Harvey and has run mock campaigns in several elections. And an experimental GLP-1 drug now shows promising results. Researchers at Northwestern Medicine found a daily pill could help folks who are obese or overweight lose more than 12% of their body weight in just 36 weeks. That trial is published in Nature Medicine. Co-author of the study, Robert Kushner, says that the pill could be a solution for some because it could be easier to mass produce as opposed to other GLP-1 injectable drugs like Wegovy and Ozempic. There will be more evaluation of its effectiveness and another upcoming trial. Greg Rhodes, WDBO News.
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13: I'm Channel 9 meteorologist Cassandra Crimi with a steamy start to our day. Temperatures building again with a heat advisory issued for Central Florida, Orange County from 10 a.m. until 8 p.m. as daytime highs hit the mid-90s. We'll get to 96 degrees in Orlando, but it'll feel more like 100 to 110 with a 40% chance for rain and storms. From Channel 9 Eyewitness News, I'm meteorologist Cassandra Crimi.
9: 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Triple Team Traffic.
17: And to see traffic slowing on I-4 as you're heading westbound from just after the 408 to Michigan Street. But after that, you're going to be in the clear as you head to Champions Gate. I-4 eastbound, tap of the brakes approaching World Drive. Then you got delays from Osceola Parkway to 535 at Sand Lake Road. And then a little bit downtown 408 to Amelia. From the WDBO Traffic Center, I'm Ed Torrance.
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2: There's the Brian Kilmeade Show coming to you from Midtown Manhattan, heard around the country, around the world. Michael Bruckheim is going to be with us at the bottom of the hour. He's a partner at Deep 33, which is a recently closed on a $200 million deep tech funding investing in the infrastructure behind all AI across the U.S. and Israel. And these that's the type of combination that we need to compete against China and everybody else that China basically is going to be dragging along. That's another reason to make sure that the fortification between these two allies stay together. We benefit almost as much as Israel benefits from us, but a lot of people, especially on the left, don't understand that right now. Also standing by, Roger Zakheim, Washington Director of the Ronald Reagan Presidential Freedom Foundation and Institute. But before we get to Roger, let's get to the big three.
5: Number three.
18: And now they've pushed an individual like El Sayed that's been very proud of his very deeply anti-Israel views. He put this situation where a Michigan that could have been a more of a safe seat, we are going to have to defend that.
2: No question, Senator John Fetterman. Some Dems pushing back on socialists and anti-Semitism, like Fetterman. Why is the leadership, like Schumer and Hakeem Jeffries and Pelosi, too scared to do the same?
5: Number two.
19: They believe they can, time is on their side, and they'll ride this thing out as best they can. Their intention, number two, as we get closer to the midterms, is likely to increase violent and aggressive activity.
2: That is General Jack Keane with me an hour ago on Fox and Friends, Waiting Game with Iran and the U.S. as oil becomes the key weapon over bombs for now, as the region waits, watches, and sweats, while looming over it all is the midterm elections here in America.
5: Number one.
20: We look at our power rankings, Roger. These are the races. There's Alaska, Iowa, Maine, and Ohio that are in the toss-up category, but we've got, you know, North Carolina and Georgia, Michigan, and New Hampshire leaning blue.
2: That is true. Brett Baer weighing in last night. Initial polls are in, and the matchups settle in key states, and both sides have reason for concern and reason for hope. Let's bring in Roger Zakheim now. So, Roger, when you look at the matchups, the one thing Republicans got to feel good about flipping a seat is in Michigan, where early on, Rogers on the first poll against El Sayed is up by four. Are you convinced that that's a race that Republicans should win?
21: There's no question the Republicans should win that, Brian. But all the momentum, all the energy is coming from the Democratic Socialists. And El Sayed is probably the most capable political talent Democratic Socialists have, regardless of how he identifies. His policies are just that. And the reason why I think Mike Rogers should win, you know, in addition to the merits and the policies, but in the politics alone, is that there's that poll that you're referencing shows that 27%, I believe, of non-DSA Democrats are backing Mike Rogers. So the more Republicans and Republican candidates come out and hold these candidates, these Democratic candidates, accountable on where they stand vis-a-vis DSA policies, whether or not they say they're DSA, yeah, whether or not DSA backs them, that will help the Republican candidates.
2: No doubt about it. Keep in mind, yeah, he's still campaigning with Hassan Piker. He didn't say he's not. Hassan Piker should be radioactive, blood in the streets of capitalists. The worst thing that ever happened was the Soviet Union collapsing. U.S. deserved 9/11. You don't say that by mistake. You say that because you mean it. You don't say it's a dumb statement. No, for some of you, that's abhorrent, but you meant it. You don't say that by mistake. Roger Zakheim would never say that by mistake. Brian Kilmeade would never say that by mistake. So I don't believe the retraction. But you have Ro Khanna, AOC, and of course, El Sayed going on that podcast. So this guy thinks he's a power broker. Even the Wall Street Journal says Dems say that he's a problem. What do you think with this personality, this streamer?
21: Well, to me, Piker and El Sayed are one and the same. And the party leadership knows they're being overturned. They know that the socialists are steamrolling through the party. They're overtaking the infrastructure. I don't look what happened at Wisconsin, for example, right, with how, as an indication that the, you know, mainstream or center left Democrats aren't able to hold this off. I think the more sort of accurate takeaway is that she was really darn close. That it was basically one point away. So to me, the momentum of Democratic Socialists is kind of pushing through, ripping across the country, middle America, the place where you would have thought it would have been stopped, whether you're talking about El Sayed or these other candidates in Minnesota, for example. It's a huge problem. It's a liability, I think, ultimately, when you get to general elections. But within the Democratic infrastructure, there's a takeover.
2: So I want people at home to know that I'm not overstating this guy's radical nature. This is Hassan Piker, Cut 27.
22: Mao Zedong is one of the great leaders of this world, okay?
23: The fall of the USSR was one of the greatest catastrophes of the 20th century. We must end the American empire.
24: America deserved 9/11, dude. F-
22: I'm saying it. If you cared about Medicare fraud or Medicaid fraud, you would Rick Scott.
1: Yeah, kill them. Kill those motherfuckers. Murder those motherfuckers in the street. Let the streets soak in their red capitalist blood.
2: Yep, and if you want to be president, you're going to sit down with that guy? What do you think, Roger?
21: I mean, he's getting endorsed left and right. I mean, they know they can't stop it, and I'm happy you pointed out the last set of quotes there, because the violence, the dark underbelly of Democratic Socialists is real. I mean, you look at the case, Brian, of Adam Smith, Democratic congressman. He's the senior Democrat on the House Armed Services Committee. And they are attacking his staff. They are bullying him and his team. They are absolutely relentless in the tactics they employ to take over the party infrastructure. Adam Smith is not a card-carrying, kind of center, you know, left Democrat. This is somebody who
2: is a big Trump critic.
21: Yeah. But it's not enough for them. And so I think that the emphasis is not just on this anti-American set of platforms, anti-constitutional positions, but it's also the tactics they employ, which is really dangerous.
2: It's just like, where's a true leader? Just say, hey, listen, they shouldn't be in our party. I'm going to work it out. It's not the DNC is with out of money. They're buried in debt. They have to take out a loan on their building in order to pay support any of these programs. They blew a lot of their money in runoff elections. So I want you to hear Akeem Jeffries, who wants to be speaker on C-SPAN, when asked, cut 30.
3: You've got the Democratic Socialists of America, DSA, with several candidates who are on the ballot headed into these midterm elections. Your thoughts on what that energy, how that represents some of the change that you are talking about that's happening in the progressive wing of your party?
4: Yeah, so I think we'll see, you know, what happens in terms of what the caucus looks like on the other side of the midterm elections. Certainly our focus right now is making sure that we win as many seats as we can in November.
2: He doesn't want to make a statement. I mean, come on. You're going to tell me Mitch McConnell wouldn't make a statement? You know that he was speaking out. You know John Boehner was speaking out, how the Tea Party drove him crazy. And the Tea Party just wanted more fiscal responsibility. The Freedom Caucus didn't want to throw out the Constitution and the U.S. Senate.
21: I mean, it's not even close, Brian. But here's what you're getting from Democratic leadership. They think they could obfuscate this. They think they could sort of push this in sort of the shades of gray by calling for some big tent. He's got something coming to him. He's going to have a vote in the event that they win the majority in the House on his speakership. And it's going to make Speaker McCarthy's vote look simple by comparison. And these are people who absolutely do not want him to become Speaker of the House. And if he thinks he can sort of sidestep it or just, you know, say big tent will solve this problem, he's got something coming to him.
2: Yeah, I just want you, some people are speaking out. James Carville, for example, cut 35.
6: I think that the progressive left, the very tech people, I think they've come up with an AI random stupid idea generator. And I think the stupid idea generator can think of things that humans can't, like canceling Thanksgiving or being against interracial dating. So I'm just waiting to the next stupid idea AI generator that comes out, spits out of that. It'll probably go through the humanities faculty at the University of Wisconsin before it actually gets put in a candidate's
2: hand. Right. It's crazy. So if you're a Republican, how do you run against that?
21: Well, you got to hold them accountable on each issue. Do you stand for ending blockades, embargoes, and sanctions for Cuba and Iran? That's part of the Democratic Socialist platform. Do you stand against ending the U.S. war machine and defunding the Department of the War? That is part of their platform. On each and every one, you hold them accountable. I know the vice president is talking about, hey, we got to make sure we put something forward. Well, I think he should stand by the policies and the outcomes of the Trump administration. I imagine that's what Republicans will want to run on. Particularly, we're getting some good news in terms of inflation being held at bay right now, prices getting lower, particularly drug prices. But at the end of the day, we got to hold these Democratic Socialists accountable for the very platform that they stand for.
2: So J.D. Vance weighed in on this yesterday, and I want you to hear and get his take on it. I have a little bit of a problem with it, but I want to see if you do. Cut 37.
24: What I would also say is that whilst these things sometimes take a little bit of time, we are already seeing the positive results come from the president's economic policies. We're seeing trillions of dollars of new investment into this country, which means good middle class jobs for young people, middle income people all across our country. We're seeing housing prices finally stabilize. They doubled during the Biden administration. They have finally kind of flatlined during the first year and a half of the Trump administration. We also want to get interest rates down, of course, so that young people can afford a home. We want people to be able to afford the good things about this wonderful country that we all live in.
2: So he really went on to about socialism, cut 38.
24: My warning to my fellow Republicans, Will, would be if we don't get this right, don't blame young people for being sympathetic to socialism. We've got to blame ourselves. And I think what is so unique and refreshing about Donald Trump's economic policies is that it's not the same old economic, you know, ideas that you would have heard 30, 40 years ago. He's talking about rebuilding our industrial base, rebuilding the heartland, making our streets safer, making it possible for young people to afford to buy a home. This is how you stop socialism. You don't stop socialism by throwing slogans at people about the free market. As much as I love the free market, you stop socialism by making people's lives better.
2: So your thought about his explanation?
21: Yeah, I mean, I like the first part where the vice president said, I mean, talking about how prices are coming down, the policies are working. He didn't reference the big, beautiful bill, Reconciliation 1.0, what we did in terms of the tax reform and making those permanent. Those are all things that have driven, I think, the economy to be really strong and able to sustain the fluctuations we see from the war in Iran and elsewhere. The second part's a little confusing to me. I kind of like where we were 40 years ago with President Reagan. I didn't think they were just simply, statements about freedom, but actually real policies behind it. Those ideas have meaning. I think they're relevant today. You know, he said at the end that certainly he loves freedom, loves a free market. But those ideas actually can be fashioned in meaningful ways about our policy impacting everyday American lives. And it sort of blurs the line between where Republicans are and where socialists and communists want to be in terms of the state controlling the means of the production, the state solving the problems of American people. Right. You and I, Brian, we focus on freedom, individual liberty, creating opportunity for all Americans to thrive. And that's what I would have preferred the vice president to talk about. I think Republican candidates should talk about that.
2: Listen, I don't know how Steve J.D. Vance is in conservative thought. He just recently became a Republican. But I will say this, just fundamentally, I want to create the ability to give people an opportunity to pursue things. To not artificially give them money to necessarily pursue things. I don't think we can create a society for people to live better. We can create policies to allow them to live better. But ultimately, it's got to come from the individual. And I understand people, just because you work hard, it doesn't mean you're going to be successful, but eventually you're going to get there somehow, some way. And if there are obstacles in there in society that we could knock out of the way to allow people to reach their goal, to make college more affordable and things of that nature, I'm for it. But to give people an idea that we're going to be given the money to do things when we're $40 trillion in debt, I think is wrong. And that's what I'm getting from him.
21: Well, there is this element of big government Republicans. You know, the new right has that element. I think the vice president is actually someone who is quite capable at the power of persuasion, of making an argument, of engaging. I think he's right to focus on young people and identify exactly, you know, where they're going off the field, right? To see that socialism and government is sort of going to be the answer to your problems. You know, where I come from, I know where you share this view too, is government is not the solution, as Ronald Reagan said. Government is the problem, and we should create the conditions in our country, in our society, in our economy, where people on the basis of their work have the opportunity to succeed. I think that's where the vice president lands ultimately. I think it's good that he wants to engage and persuade Americans, but I think he should embrace the ideas of Ronald Reagan, the ideas that economic opportunity and freedom are actually what will advance prosperity for all Americans.
2: I don't know how popular this would be, but something in tune of what JFK famously said is inaugural. It's not what your country can do for you, what you could do for your country. I would love to see a politician to be successful by saying, I'm going to need you to show grit. You're going to grind. Nothing's going to be perfect. Things are going to be unfair, but I'm going to need you to grind through it. Find a way to overcome it. You know, whatever the situation is, you know, whether it's being more practical. The administration is now going to colleges and saying, I don't think we should be financing these degrees. And they're limiting the amount of student loans that people can get to keep them out of trouble, because sometimes they want their kids to go to Michigan. Michigan costs $95,000. They're getting zero money, so they take out a myriad of loans for 4 years.
21: And no grades now. No grades.
2: And now they have no grades as a freshman year, so everyone knows they're going to be the weakest individuals to graduate from there. So there are things that you can do, but ultimately, I just want people to understand this is a land of opportunity, not outcomes.
21: Yeah, 100%. And I think, listen, it's about what President Reagan referred to often, is about unleashing the entrepreneurial spirit, the opportunity, the freedom to make your life the way you want. That government is, if anything, is through our Constitution, is going to create that lane of opportunity for you that's not going to create hurdles, that's not going to limit your ability to grow and succeed. That's a positive vision. You know, some people want to grind, some people don't. The ones who grind will be successful. The ones who work hard, the ones who have a vision in our, yeah, our country. What's so amazing about it is that if you want to get after it, if you have an idea, if you want to seek an opportunity, we will allow you to get there.
2: And then with AI, it's more possible than ever. And lastly, I'm up against a break, but Elon Musk is going to be the first trillionaire. You know what? He's that much smarter than me. I mean, he never created something I thought I could do that. I don't even have his vision, but man, if I could work for one of his companies and learn something and maybe split off on my own afterwards, I'm going to go do it. So when you tell me Thomas Edison was rich and Henry Ford was rich, I go, yeah, of course. Look what they did. I hope Benjamin Franklin was rich in his day too. Look what they did. They're better than me. I could not have done what they did.
21: And we're all going to benefit for it. Yes. I think that's the other piece of it, right? You know, the $1 trillion that Elon Musk will have, think about how much wealth he's creating for everybody else.
2: Yeah.
21: And that's what I think, the socialists clearly don't adopt that point of view. Sort of this anti-corporatist view that you see on the far right also doesn't appreciate that. But Elon Musk, because he had the opportunity in this country to succeed, to make that wealth, to make those companies, is now benefiting all Americans. The pension holders, to the people in those companies, to the industries that are now being created as a result of his innovation.
2: I'm getting yelled at, but it was great conversation as usual. November 17th, Roger Zackheim's book comes out, Peace Through Strength. You can pre-order it now. Roger, thanks so much.
21: Thank you.
2: Back in a moment.
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10: The Orlando Magic will open up the NBA season at home on October 21st when they welcome the Atlanta Hawks to the Kia Center. The league announcing the schedules on Thursday. That game can be seen with our partners over at WRDQ27. For Cox Media Group signed a multi-year broadcast agreement with the team that was announced earlier this week. A new aircraft carrier is headed to the Middle East after reports of mental health concerns aboard the USS Abraham Lincoln. The USS George Washington left Vietnam last week and will be replacing the Lincoln, which has been at sea now for over 265 days, setting a modern carrier record. And Flock is adding new security features to its license plate scanning network after reports of law enforcement abusing the system. Dozens of officers have been accused of using the system for personal use, including right here in Central Florida.
0: Traffic is a mess this afternoon because of a crash I-4 eastbound before Central
8: Stuck Florida on the highway Parkway. And wishing you could have avoided the headache?
0: You can use Palm Parkway or Apopka Vineland Road to get past this and save yourself some time.
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11: And as I'm looking at the cameras, the road ranger, well, he is finishing picking up the last cones there. We now have all lanes back open.
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2: Hey, we are back. Just a quick announcement. I have Uniting the States coming out, the six crucial moments that forge the American miracle. I think you're going to love it. All these things that you know about the Louisiana Purchase, but you know how, you know the significance of what it did to the country. How it came about, too, is fascinating. Do you know about the Boston Massacre? You think it was all about the British being brutal? What we actually did and learned about justice? I think you're going to be really enjoying these moments in our past that really established our country with the character it has today and the size it is today. And I have the six of those moments, very readable, digestible, and I thought it was a great way to salute 250. You go to BrianKilmeade.com. You can pre-order wherever you get books. I'm also going to be on stage. I'm going to be in Clearwater, Florida in November. I'm going to be in Jacksonville, St. Louis, Red Bank, New Jersey, and, of course, right on Long Island, my home turf, just a few miles away in Westbury, Long Island. BrianKilmeade.com.
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10: Hey there, and thanks for listening to WDBO. I'm Greg Rhodes with our top story. As President Trump is set to head to his home state of New York later today, without crime statistics.
27: The president is visiting Nassau County's Police Academy on Long Island, along with Attorney General Todd Blanch and FBI Director Kash Patel. President Trump often speaks of falling crime rates during his second term and will tout the single largest year-to-year drop in violent crime since FBI records began in 1936. Nassau County Executive Bruce Blakeman is the Republican nominee for New York governor, challenging Democrat Kathy Hochul. President Trump has endorsed Blakeman. At the White House, Jared Halpern, Fox News.
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29: I'm Channel 9 meteorologist Cassandra Crimi, tracking the heat wave that's continuing for Central Florida. When we could see this heat break coming up.
10: It's a warm one again, Central Florida, as we are under a heat advisory from 10 a.m. until 8 p.m. tonight. Keep that in mind as you head around town here at Orlando's Severe Weather Station as we continue our team coverage. A teen is now facing felony charges after a fight at a UCF area bar ended with a 19-year-old girl having a fractured skull.
1: Investigators say Abdil Valcarcel and his family went to the sheriff's office to discuss the incident after the teen said that he had been involved. The fight happened last Friday at the Knight Library off of University Boulevard. The victim said on TikTok that she was pushed into the middle of a fight between two guys. She says one of them punched her in the face and threw her to the ground. I'm Carl Willis for WDBO 107.3 FM and AM 580.
10: A plan to improve traffic congestion in Orange County is now on hold. The Winter Garden City Commission met last night to discuss a traffic improvement plan for Avalon Road, but that plan was pulled from the agenda. The plan called for roundabouts, reduced speed limits, and four-way stops. Some residents questioning if those changes would be enough, especially if the city's population continues to grow. There's no word yet on why the agenda item was pulled or what happens next. One of the stranger elections of the year is now over. British Member of Parliament Nigel Farage has won a special election for the seat that he quit several weeks ago while under an ethics investigation. ABC's Hannah Battal with more.
3: Politician Nigel Farage has won his race against Count Binface, a self-described campaigning alien with a trash can on his head. Farage is a potential future prime minister. Among the campaign pledges of Count Binface were building only one affordable home and to make claw machines more fair. Farage got 22,000 votes, his opponent less than 10,000.
10: No major candidates ran in that election, saying that was little more than a stunt by Farage. He's facing questions over gifts worth millions of dollars from a crypto billionaire. Count Binface is the alter ego of comedian John Harvey and has run mock campaigns in several elections. And an experimental GLP-1 drug now shows promising results. Researchers at Northwestern Medicine found a daily pill could help folks who are obese or overweight lose more than 12% of their body weight in just 36 weeks. That trial is published in Nature Medicine. Co-author of the study, Robert Kushner, says that the pill could be a solution for some because it could be easier to mass produce as opposed to other GLP-1 injectable drugs like Wegovy and Ozempic. There will be more evaluation of its effectiveness and another upcoming trial. Greg Rhodes, WDBO News.
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29: I'm Channel 9 meteorologist Cassandra Crimi with a steamy start to our day. Temperatures building again with a heat advisory issued for Central Florida, Orange County from 10 a.m. until 8 p.m. as daytime highs hit the mid-90s. We'll get to 96 degrees in Orlando, but it'll feel more like 100 to 110 with a 40% chance for rain and storms. From Channel 9 Eyewitness News, I'm meteorologist Cassandra Crimi.
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10: Got the two right lanes blocked on I-4 westbound and Michigan Street. And with that, you've got delays that begin as you're approaching the 408. If you got a transponder, take the express lanes as your alternate. I-4 eastbound seeing delays. Osceola Parkway to 535. Tap of the brakes at Sand Lake Road. After that, going to be clear heading into downtown. From the WDBO Traffic Center, I'm Ed Torrance.
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7: Thanks so much for listening. We're going to be taking your calls in about 15 minutes. But right now, I want to bring in Michael Brookheim. He's partner at Deep 33. We recently closed a $200 million deep tech funding investment into infrastructure behind AI across the U.S. and Israel. And if we're going to find a way to beat China, we have to combine with Israel, whose tech center is as productive pound for pound as any in the world. And we know what they've already produced. Michael, welcome. What made you feel as though this is an investment you had to get behind?
8: We're just in a absolute unique moment in time, pleasure to be here, where we're making the largest capital deployments in technology in the history of the world, and the potential for this technology AI is just

0: now public company. Started off as a Bitcoin miner and is one of the largest data centers in the United States. We are also investors in a company called Ore, which is doing creationary chemistry, so energy on site locally by converting carbon-based biomass into chemicals and fuels. So there's a lot of really exciting innovation out there.
1: Wow. And so how, do you think that the U.S. and Israel on the business level, from business to business, understand the value of this alliance, even if some leaders clash from time to time?
0: I think so. I mean, if you just look at the presence of some of the largest technology superpowers in the world, they have deep roots in Israel. So NVIDIA, Palantir, Amazon, Google, a lot of their foundational technologies were acquisitions of companies in Israel. A lot of their world-class engineering centers are in Israel. So there's really a strong tie between these two ecosystems. And I think it's absolutely critical for the U.S. to be winning in this kind of global race, especially vis-a-vis China, for it to have allies and partners to win alongside it.
1: Has China tried to invest with you in Israel?
0: And not with me.
1: Not with you, but would you say with Israeli companies, have they been trying, like, because you guys are an innovation nation?
0: Well, you know, me personally, I'm an American, and so we, you know, my firm is investing along what we could describe as the U.S.-Israel corridor. You know, I'm sure there are some Chinese funds or actors who are trying to also invest in the Israeli economy, but I think Israel's ties to the United States are pretty significant, and it's something that gives the U.S. an edge in this kind of global race, and I think it's incredibly important to double down on.
1: So Paulina McPadden is on Bloomberg Tech. They talk about the China and the race you guys are up against with them and where they're at right now. Cut 49.
2: I think China's been a tremendous engine for growth and disruption and innovation for a very long time, and I certainly wouldn't want to bet against China. Indeed, we have holdings in China, such as BYD and Pinduoduo and Tencent, and they're tremendous companies. But I think companies like TSMC and SK Hynix and ASML are almost in a league of their own. TSMC in particular has created effectively a monopoly at the leading edge of chips, and that's going to be very difficult to disrupt, not just because of access to capital, which is a limiting factor still given the amount of money it takes to build a leading node fab, but also because there's so much inherent process knowledge that TSMC has built up over decades, and that is incredibly hard to replicate, even if Chinese companies had access to a lot of the equipment that they need.
1: You do have to guard against that, right? I mean, China always with their espionage tendencies.
0: Oh, absolutely. I mean, I think that the biggest edge the United States has is kind of at the frontier of innovation. But we've seen China be very, very adept at you know, replicating and catching up in a lot of areas. And now, because of its essentially its capabilities in manufacturing and really being able to direct state capital and focus on certain strategic areas, it's not something to be trifled with. We have to take the competition very seriously.
1: Michael, the way I understand it, China with their innovation with AI, as they break out, they try to give it to as many Chinese businesses as possible. They want to see how it's working almost immediately, whether you're a mechanic or in the food business, hospitality business. They try to flood society with this innovation so they're a part of it, where we seem to be innovating at the top and letting it trickle down. How do you feel about both approaches?
0: So it's what China's been leading on is really on open weight models, open source models. These things, you know, anyone can essentially take the code and deploy it. And so, you know, while in the U.S. you have to, you know, for the best, absolute best models coming from OpenAI and Anthropic, they're closed weight models. You have to, you know, contract directly with those companies. Basically 2 weeks ago, we saw, you know, a moment where a Chinese model was really capable, frontier-like capabilities. It was a model called Kimi K3. So, you know, China is known to be able to reduce prices on things. There's a lot of incentives for them to make sure that the world adopts their AI technology stack rather than the Western allied technology stack. And you know, this is the competition of a lifetime for us to make sure that we're able to outcompete that.
1: Do you believe we're winning?
0: I think so. I think the lead is narrow. I think we We're certainly not invincible. There's nothing guaranteed in this. But I think, right now, if you think of the frontier innovation and now even the depth of the capital markets, because this is quite a significant kind of capital deployment, it's, several of order magnitudes.

0: larger than an Apollo-like effort, I think that gives us a really good foundation to build on.
1: So Amrith Rem Kumar was on Wall Street Journal today, and he said on PBS from the Wall Street Journal, and he said this about the advantages that China has. Cut 52.
2: So if the Chinese models are almost as good and much cheaper, could they start to dominate the market? That's what the concern is.
3: Exactly. And another point to mention is that leading U.S. companies are now subject to increasing scrutiny and oversight from the Trump administration and other regulatory agencies around the world, whereas Chinese models don't have to abide by those same rules and they don't have the same safeguards built in. So some people say they're almost as powerful and they're not nearly as safe. That's a really dangerous combination if they were to fall into the wrong hands.
1: So, I mean, that's some of the advantage. Do you see that the Trump administration maybe coming down with additional regulation is a problem?
0: You know, regulation in this space is difficult. There has to be, you know, some layer of it. Ideally, the industry leads. There's some talk, for example, about banning Chinese open weight models. It would be a problem to deprive U.S. companies from using these because in a lot of places they're very effective, much cheaper. There's been chip controls, discussions about whether U.S. companies should be providing Chinese companies with advanced chips, like NVIDIA's most advanced chips. If you don't provide them, is that an extra incentive for China to build its own ecosystem up? Will it go there faster and then get a broader foothold worldwide? So I think there's really complex trade-offs. Sometimes you don't understand the full second and third order effects of regulations that you might put into place. So we have to be super smart about it. Thankfully, I think we've had really smart, capable people, like David Sachs and others in the administration. But there's no simple answers here.
1: So David, Michael Brockham is our guest. He's a partner at Deep 33. So Michael, I'll give you the civilian take on what I understand has happened. They gave this model, one of the AI models. They said, we need to make a gym appointment. And they tell them to make a gym appointment. There were no gym appointments available. So this AI model went and canceled a bunch of other appointments and inserted that person's appointment in there. And they said, well, that's a fundamental non-lethal example of AI doing its own thing. You know, we heard about the example of a guy that were trying to not get destroyed. They found out about a guy who was having an affair and they theoretically blackmailed him not to destroy the AI. So you worry about an AI going rogue.
0: I do. You know, there are ways in which if these systems aren't built and with appropriate kind of safeguards in them, they're incredibly powerful. You kind of give them a goal and a lot of times they can pursue that goal and with unforeseen consequences. But I think the much bigger concern isn't that we build AI that does unexpected things. I actually think, you know, the leading labs have decent approaches to these questions. I think the much bigger concern is if we handicap ourselves in this race, focus entirely on safety, do we get beat in by a whole value system that's fundamentally anathema to the American value system? And I think that's the bigger concern.
1: Right. I mean, China's got concerns too. They're famous for suppressing their people and suppressing speech. And if people are able to bypass China's controls, they're not happy about that either. So for different reasons, there's some common concern.
0: Absolutely. I mean, there has to be some level of, global cooperation, to fend off the worst possible scenarios of AI. And that level of high level dialogue is important. But, you know, what we can't allow it happen is for the U.S. to kind of tie its arms behind its back. And we're seeing that, for example, in data center builds where there's a lot of local regulatory complexity, a lot of protests around data center builds. That is, you know, not something we want to see the U.S. fall behind on. It's, arguably our geopolitical rivals would love to see Americans argue about various regulations while they kind of zoom far ahead in these areas. So it's something we have to be
1: absolutely
0: careful about.
1: And don't you think our enemies and our rivals are supplying a lot of the social media momentum against the building of data centers and exercising people on it, much like they try to do with their elections?
0: I think that the tough part about open systems is that they're open. There's a beautiful thing about the fact that we have an incredible democracy, incredible open media systems, et cetera, but it also allows people with ideas that are adverse to our interests to infiltrate, to poison, to manipulate those environments. And it's something we all have to be aware of, for sure.
1: Right. I think that bipartisan push to slow it down, even in Texas, there was a push. to have a moratorium. But it just be standards, whether it's a water source or an energy source. This could be great for any city's tax base, let alone the actually building of these data centers. I know it's not a long-term job, but the building of the data centers is a massive opportunity for employment, right?
0: Yeah, there's a lot of myths about what's happening with data centers, that they're you know, raising electric prices. Almost always, that's not true. You know, these data centers have to bring their own power, contract their own power, or water, which is usually not an issue. I think these are a lot of myths that are being exploited by fear exploitation, or people who would love to see America not grow. By and large, a lot of the economic power we're still seeing and resilience in the economy is driven by this capital expenditure. So incredible job creation. I think there's estimates of 1 to 2 points of GDP purely coming from this kind of AI build out. So it's quite important.
1: So Michael, just for you and your bio story, what got you into this form of investing? What excites you about it? Like, how did you break in initially?
0: So, I've been an entrepreneur my whole career. I've been a builder. I built a company called FabFitFun. We're known for our subscription boxes of all things. But along the way, I had the good fortune of investing in some incredible companies like Stripe and SpaceX and others. Wow. And eventually just got more interested in the deep end of technology. And as I spent more and more time there, it became obvious that, in this moment, particularly in this kind of post 10/7 moment, we're in a sort of Cold War 2.0 type of environment. And unless we all kind of pick up our shovels and figure out what we can contribute to it, we're going to fall behind. And so I thought, how do I pick up my shovel? To me, the most important thing for the U.S. is to have its partners. So we describe that our investment thesis as investing across the U.S.-Israel deep tech corridor, because to me, that's kind of partner number one. Alex Karp was on CNBC just a few weeks ago, and he made this statement. There's basically three relevant tech centers in the entire world. There's China, there's the United States, and there's Israel. So if you put two of three on one side of the column, that gives you a much bigger chance of winning. I think our values are aligned. I think we it's a better future for my kids if that relationship is really solid, and it's built on the foundation of economic and technological strength.
1: And in terms of investing and building a career, is it when you start proving yourself and people say, well, I trust Michael, then when you go into another investment, you do have people that will follow you, and that's how your career grew because of your success and your trustworthiness? Is that how it's done?
0: Yeah, absolutely. If you find a way to make a return for your investors, initially as an entrepreneur, and then eventually, started investing in other companies on behalf of the people who saw that, I had judgment and access and knowledge in an increasing number of spaces. They want to get behind that. So, I feel incredibly blessed to have the support of our investors, and it's been built brick by brick, really.
1: And when people want to know what your work week is like, how many hours are you putting in? How dedicated are you?
0: I feel incredibly lucky that my work is such a joy for me to work with these companies, to help them, to find them, to back them, et cetera, that there's not a moment that I feel like I'm even off. I do. Let me clarify. I take Shabbat off. I actually take, that one day off. And I think besides that, my wife will tell me maybe I'm too much looking at my phone, at all moments. So
1: you love what you do.
0: Love what I do. Yeah. Love building, love investing in founders that are changing the world. It's a true pleasure.
1: Right. And that's just it. I think when people listen and get the goal, they want to find something with that type of passion when work doesn't become work. It's hard for you to even step away because you like it so much. So I feel the same way about my job.
0: Yeah. Yeah. It's a total blessing. And I think there's a lot of ways to really, look at the world, look at, especially as an American and think about, where we are in this moment and the opportunity to build the future, make sure this country is what it was for us, for our kids. It can be very motivating. And I take that with me in everything I do.
1: Absolutely. And there's a smile in everything you say. Michael Brookham, congratulations on this and your partner now, Deep 33, trying to keep U.S. and Israel together to beat China and to move our country forward. Thanks, Michael.
0: Thanks, Brian. Thanks for having me. Have a good one.
1: You got it. Back in a moment.
4: Diving deep into today's top stories, it's Brian Kilmeade. Now, the three big things you need to know, powered by Mark Spain Real Estate.
5: The first full week of the NFL preseason kicked off on Thursday night, but in-state action starts tonight. The Buccaneers are on the road battling the Jets while the Dolphins visit the Commanders. Elsewhere, the Jaguars are also away, set to face the Saints on Saturday night. The Democratic National Committee will vote on Saturday on which states will go first in the 2028 presidential primaries. The party is expected to give South Carolina the first primary on January 22nd. And President Trump will visit New York State today to tout dropping crime rates. President Trump will tour local law enforcement facilities at the Nassau County Police Academy and talk about what the White House calls a historic drop in violent crime nationwide.
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6: The American Revolution didn't just create a nation. 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It proved that freedom is worth fighting for and that people can govern themselves. I'm Isaac Abdel-Messiah, and that's your America 250 moment on WDBO, Orlando's news and talk.
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0: 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Orlando's news, weather, and traffic starts now.
1: Hey there, and thanks for listening to WDBO. I'm Greg Rhodes with our top story. As President Trump is set to head to his home state of New York later today, out crime statistics.
2: The president is visiting Nassau County's Police Academy on Long Island, along with Attorney General Todd Blanche and FBI Director Kash Patel. President Trump often speaks of falling crime rates during his second term and will tout the single largest year-to-year drop in violent crime since FBI records began in 1936. Nassau County Executive Bruce Blakeman is the Republican nominee for New York governor, challenging Democrat Kathy Hochul. President Trump has endorsed Blakeman. At the White House, Jared Halpern, Fox News.
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3: I'm Channel 9 meteorologist Cassandra Crimmie, tracking the heat wave that's continuing for Central Florida. When we could see this heat break coming up.
1: It's a warm one again, Central Florida, as we are under a heat advisory from 10 a.m. until 8 p.m. tonight. Keep that in mind as you head around town here at Orlando's Severe Weather Station as we continue our team coverage. A teen is now facing felony charges after a fight at a UCF area bar ended with a 19-year-old girl having a fractured skull.
4: Investigators say Abdil Valcarcel and his family went to the sheriff's office to discuss the incident after the teen said that he had been involved. The fight happened last Friday at the Knight Library off of University Boulevard. The victim said on TikTok that she was pushed into the middle of a fight between two guys. She says one of them punched her in the face and threw her to the ground. I'm Carl Willis for WDBO 107.3 FM and AM 580.
1: A plan to improve traffic congestion in Orange County is now on hold. The Winter Garden City Commission met last night to discuss a traffic improvement plan for Avalon Road, but that plan was pulled from the agenda. The plan called for roundabouts, reduced speed limits, and four-way stops. Some residents questioning if those changes would be enough, especially if the city's population continues to grow. There's no word yet on why the agenda item was pulled or what happens next. One of the stranger elections of the year is now over. British Member of Parliament Nigel Farage has won a special election for the seat that he quit several weeks ago while under an ethics investigation. ABC's Hannah Battal with more.
5: Politician Nigel Farage has won his race against Count Binface, a self-described campaigning alien with a trash can on his head. Farage is a potential future prime minister. Among the campaign pledges of Count Binface were building only one affordable home and to make claw machines more fair. Farage got 22,000 votes. His opponent, less than 10,000.
1: No major candidates ran in that election, saying that was little more than a stunt by Farage. He's facing questions over gifts worth millions of dollars from a crypto billionaire. Count Binface is the alter ego of comedian John Harvey and has run mock campaigns in several elections. And an experimental GLP-1 drug now shows promising results. Researchers at Northwestern Medicine found a daily pill could help folks who are obese or overweight lose more than 12% of their body weight in just 36 weeks. That trial is published in Nature Medicine. Co-author of the study, Robert Kushner, says that the pill could be a solution for some because it could be easier to mass produce as opposed to other GLP-1 injectable drugs like Wegovy and Ozempic. There will be more evaluation of its effectiveness and another upcoming trial. Greg Rhodes, WDBO News.
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3: I'm Channel 9 meteorologist Cassandra Crimi with a steamy start to our day. Temperatures building again with a heat advisory issued for Central Florida, Orange County from 10 a.m. until 8 p.m. as daytime highs hit the mid-90s. We'll get to 96 degrees in Orlando, but it'll feel more like 100 to 110 with a 40% chance for rain and storms. From Channel 9 Eyewitness News, I'm meteorologist Cassandra Crimi.
0: 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Triple team traffic.
11: Got a crash on I-95 heading northbound at mile marker 205. It's going to be State Road 528. Also seeing delays on I-4 eastbound from Osceola Parkway to 535. Tap of the brakes at the 528, but after that, clear into downtown. I-4 westbound is up to speed. From the WDBO Traffic Center, I'm Ed Torrance.
0: 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Orlando's news and talk.
12: Up and then through. Shannon Bream's going to be with us shortly. Bottom of the hour, Senator Rick Scott. Senator Rick Scott is one of these people who we found out someone very influential decided to call him out and said he should be killed for his stand on health care. We'll talk about that in a moment. Let's get to the big three.
13: Number three.
14: And now they've pushed an individual like El Sayed that's been very proud of his very deeply anti-Israel views. He put this situation where a Michigan that could have been a more of a safe seat, we are going to have to defend that.
12: And why do you want to defend that? Because Senator John Fetterman, if El Sayed gets in, he's going to put your head on a pike. Yep. Some Dems pushing back on socialists and anti-Semitism. Why is the leadership too scared to do the same?
13: Number two.
15: They believe they can, time is on their side, and they'll ride this thing out as best they can. Their intention, number two, as we get closer to the midterms, is likely to increase violent and aggressive activity.
12: That is General Jack Keane with me this morning. Waiting game with Iran and the U.S. And us is all about oil at this point. That is the key weapon over bombs. Right now, the world watches, waits, and sweats. We're going to talk about this and where we go from here.
13: Number one.
16: We look at our power rankings, Roger. These are the races. There's Alaska, Iowa, Maine, and Ohio that are in the toss-up category. But we've got, you know, North Carolina and Georgia and Michigan and New Hampshire leaning blue.
12: That is Brett Baer talking about the initial polls are in and the matchups settle in key states. And both sides have reason for concern and hope. My concern was that Shannon Bream was not going to be able to get here in time, but my concern was alleviated when you walked in.
3: I have special powers.
12: Yes. You were able to get up from another set.
3: I transported myself here.
12: How were you able to do that?
3: Well, I follow your example because you do 10 jobs in 10 different parts of 10 different buildings every week. And so I just follow you.
12: So when I go to Washington, I still don't know my way around. I know it seems crazy.
3: Good. We like you to be off kilter, off balance when you're there.
12: But when you are in New York, do you understand your way? You've been here so
3: long. Well, I will say I've been coming to this building for almost 20 years, but we have a lot of construction.
12: Oh, that's right. You had a show here for a while.
3: People don't know about that. I did. I lived here for a little while. But every time I come here, like a hallway that was there before has disappeared.
12: I know.
3: And I can't figure out how to get anywhere.
12: And what you're referring to, Shannon, is not so much it's been a while. It's been 5 minutes. Every day I walk in,
3: no,
12: I don't know what elevator works.
3: I'm like, oh, that lobby doesn't exist anymore.
12: Yes.
3: Like, where, how do I get, you can't get there from here.
12: Right.
3: If you'll remember from the famous movie Vacation.
12: Which one?
3: Vacation.
12: Which one?
3: With Chevy Chase. He gets a little, in the Queen family truckster, he gets a little lost in a neighborhood and he's asking the local people for directions who don't really want to help him. And they're like, you can't get there from here.
12: Wow, that's so interesting. For a while, Chevy Chase, I thought, was one of the top five funniest people.
3: Oh, my gosh, yes.
12: But I've never seen someone lose his sense of humor quicker. Have you seen him lately?
3: But the Fletch years were good. The Vacation years were, you know, Funny Farm was a good movie back in the day.
12: Oh, Funny Farm was great.
3: Yeah.
12: You know, I always wonder, too, is I let my kids and other people who are younger watch it. And I go, does this transfer? Is this just was funny to me when it was out or now? And for the most part, Chevy Chase, the answer is yes.
3: Yeah,
12: it you know translates. Who doesn't?
3: Who?
12: Bill Murray. Like, he's got a subtle humor that I think is hysterical.
3: I do, too.
12: But a lot of people who are in their 20s, I don't get it.
3: Okay, but Stripes, Caddyshack, all that classic stuff.
12: I know.
3: What about Bob?
12: I mean, come on.
3: He's got some classics out there. But what we're supposed to take from this is to not lose our sense of humor as we get older.
12: Yes, but also,
3: I don't need you turning into a cranky old man.
12: But Shannon, I'm going to drill a little bit deeper because you're very shallow as a person.
3: thank you.
12: I think it's like, does our humor change?
3: Yeah.
12: I think, for example, do you ever, for example, people who are watching silent movies and laughing out loud? Would you ever watch
3: it's
12: a silent
3: so
12: movie?
3: Slapstick. Yeah. Hello, my baby. Hello, my honey. Hello, my ragtime gal.
12: Oh, no, that wouldn't be good because it sounded.
3: Yes, this is pre that.
12: Right.
3: But that was the first hit on the soundtrack of 1928. Hello, my baby.
12: It's fantastic on radio when you imitate silent movies.
3: Right. It's a little bit difficult, but we're making it happen.
12: Right. I would not be surprised if you end your show with, let's look back at silent movies. And
3: yes.
12: It just rolls.
3: And it's just silent for the rest of the show. I have a weird sense of humor. Do you? Do you like mainstream stuff, though? Like, I think most dudes, and I'm speaking about my husband, they love things like Three Stooges and stuff, and I'm like, it's not working for me.
12: The problem is, I'm not, I know I'm an anomaly. I never thought the Three Stooges was funny. Number one, I don't like the violence of the guy
3: getting hit.
12: I did not like it.
3: That's the part I like.
12: Yeah. Like, Mozo is beating up on these guys, and then it turns out in real life, it was the other way. Curly was the boxer.
3: Oh, okay. All right.
12: So I did this book before I met you called The Games Do Count. And it was so good. They said, do a sequel. So I said, all right, it's how you play the game. And I wanted to mix in the Joe Montanas of the world with other people that had an athletic career but didn't go pro. And one of the people I interviewed was a biographer of Curly from My Three Stooges. And it turns out he was a great boxer.
3: Mm.
12: And you wouldn't think the fat guy with the crew cut who was getting slapped around a lot.
3: Right.
12: But he was.
3: Well, I feel like I must be a bad person because my algorithm, like on Instagram Reels, is like people falling down.
12: Ah, that is bad.
3: But I just am assuming they're okay. People aren't falling in like into wood chippers or whatever.
12: Oh, yeah.
3: They're just
12: right.
3: They get
12: on social
3: back
12: media,
3: up.
12: Yeah. On social media, there's always a regulator to make sure you don't see things where people are end up okay.
3: I want people to be okay. Right. I have fallen down and embarrassed myself, but I feel like as long as you, the life lesson is you got to get back up.
12: Like, I will tell you something I wasn't prepared to say. So I have two dogs, right?
3: I love your doggies. Wait, I thought you had three. What happened?
12: We've rotated a lot.
3: Okay.
12: So,
3: all right. But you got the two big fluffy Pyrenees right now. Yes.
12: Well, we have a lot of catching up to do.
3: Oh,
12: We have Willow, the great Pyrenees.
3: Right, Willow, yes.
12: And then we have Bear.
3: Bear, that's
12: Bear
3: right, those
12: is,
3: two.
12: Bear is Bernese Mountain Dog, right?
3: Up
12: By
3: to
12: the way,
3: hijinks.
12: This was one of the big three. So, really,
3: this is big four. We've gotten to the fourth one.
12: Yeah, this is like the big six. So, so what I did is, I saw... Dawn saw this thing on Instagram where she sees most everything.
3: Mm-hmm.
12: And she saw that we should not be putting things around their neck, that it hurts their neck.
3: Right.
12: But the trainer said, make sure you use the prong collar on these guys. So
3: for the big daddies, you have to.
12: So I said, wait.
3: People get very upset about that.
12: So I go online and I find out the no pull collar. Mm-hmm. I've never seen something more inaccurately labeled. Because believe me, they're pulling. The only people that aren't pulled are the people that make it. But the people that have to walk the dogs are getting pulled.
3: But is it sort of like we use on our doggy, like the harness situation? So it's not just around the throat, it's around their chest.
12: No, it's around, not around their throat. It's around their chest.
3: Yes, yeah.
12: But it doesn't control these guys.
3: If you have a 500-pound dog, you're still getting dragged down the street.
12: 120 and 130.
3: Mm-hmm.
12: So that's what I'm walking. So, but I still had no problem. When I had two 140-pound dogs, by this point, they're not even pulling. But I had the prong collar. They must have said, I don't want any piece of that.
3: Yeah.
12: So at one point, they crossed. You talk about falling. And I fell.
3: Oh, no.
12: Slammed on my elbow. And I go, the only thing I thought to myself is, I hope no one saw it. I'm going to kill these dogs
3: and we're eating them
12: but
3: for dinner.
12: But somebody I know saw it.
3: Uh-oh.
12: And I know it's going to probably come back somewhere if they didn't tape it. But I did go down. So you would have enjoyed that.
3: I would have, but you're okay. So then I can enjoy it fully because I know you're all right.
12: Yeah, if I didn't survive.
3: And I think you were worried that the Three Stooges weren't all right. You saw the violence and said, I'm not okay with this.
12: Okay, I'll go back to one comedy I do think is funny. Tell me if you think Abbott and Costello is funny.
3: Funnier than the Three Stooges, but still not my, you know, like Who's on First, all of that stuff.
12: Cool, good. That's pretty good.
3: It's mildly entertaining.
12: They had a moment.
3: Yeah. Maybe. I'm more like the Nacho Libre, Napoleon Dynamite weirdo kind of stuff.
12: Yeah, I never saw that. I know. But I'll tell you, I'll give you an Abbott and Costello story you didn't ask for. Okay. Buddy Hackett, who was mentored by Lou Costello.
3: He used some adult words.
12: Yeah.
3: Buddy Hackett.
12: He loved Fox. And he came in until he died. And he's in. And I just brought up, I'm trying to find out some interesting things about him.
3: Mm-hmm.
12: And I just said, hey, I did not know that you were mentored by Lou Costello.
3: Mm.
12: And he gets choked up.
3: Oh, wow.
12: And he starts talking about Lou Costello. But Lou Costello, to me, he had died, what, in the 60s or something? So here we are in probably the 90s or 2000s. And he's talking about this guy that, you know, what he did for him and helped him. And Buddy Hackett ended up being a great stand-up. Lou Costello, who always got hit, again, was looked at as the dumb guy, was actually the smart guy.
3: Mm-hmm. It's often like that. I wonder what people are thinking about the two of us right now.
12: Who's the smart guy? On the Smothers Brothers. Tom Smothers was the dumb guy, but was known as the smart guy.
3: Okay, like those guys. Carol Burnett show. Thumbs up, thumbs down. Come on, those guys are Harvey Korman and Tim Conway. Vicki Lawrence.
12: Right, Tim Conway had come in here. Have you ever interviewed him?
3: No, but I love him.
12: Yeah, he had passed away.
3: Yeah.
12: But his son is continuing on.
3: Okay, good.
12: But he had Dorf. He came in to
3: Dorf on golf.
12: Yes.
3: We're dating ourselves. There are people out there listening who have no idea we're talking about any of these things.
12: Right. And it's not going to help either one of our shows
3: just
12: get
3: Google
12: viewers
3: it.
12: Over the weekend.
3: No.
12: And of course, Fox News Sunday coming up. And I wouldn't be surprised if when my book comes out, am I doing the whole hour?
3: Which book? You have like 50 books.
12: Well, no. I haven't done one in 3 years.
3: What's the new one?
12: This one is called How to Pick Up Girls. And I just, no, I'm only kidding. It is called...
3: Then the answer is no.
12: Yeah, Uniting the States, The Six Crucial Moments to Forge the American Miracle.
3: I feel like we could talk about that on Fox News Sunday.
12: I'd be honored. Mm-hmm. But what was I going to say? But we got to talk about that. But the last thing, I just wanted to finish up that point with something that matters.
3: Dorf on golf.
12: Okay. I also thought a little bit sad, because Tim Conway, in the end, was selling a slapstick guy who golfed on his knees. And I thought to myself, should you graduate? And I don't know the answer to this, but as a comedian, should you graduate when you get to your 80s to something less goofy?
3: Right? I don't know. Or do you just go for it? Because you got nothing to lose and you're just going to run out the tape of like whatever goofball thing you can do.
12: I need money.
3: It did make me laugh.
12: Right?
3: Yeah.
12: Yeah, it was a VHS tape. That's how long it went back. I mean, so I don't know if his legacy, if the Tim Conway estate can live off.
3: Listen, you and I are wrapping up like the Sanka Geritol demo right now. Everybody else out there is like, what are these idiots talking about?
12: Right. Okay. Let's just talk about this real quick.
3: Can I tease my guest for Fox News Sunday?
12: Yeah, go ahead.
3: Todd Blanche. He's now the Attorney General.
12: Congratulations.
3: He's going to come and join us on Sunday. We've got a lot to discuss.
12: So I know in the afternoon, a couple hours now, on Long Island, is going to be Todd Blanche.
3: Mm-hmm.
12: It is going to be...
3: POTUS.
12: POTUS. And it is
3: going to be... Maybe Cash Patel?
12: Yeah, Cash Patel, also a Long Islander. They're coming out to salute the number one police force in the country with the best record, plus the whole country.
3: Mm-hmm.
12: Crime is an untold story, why it's going down. I know it's not just the president, but don't you think it helps when the president is about law and order and talked about backing the blue as opposed to defunding them?
3: Well, and I certainly hope it helps morale, because these men and women do very difficult jobs, and they felt pretty beat up the last few years, frankly. So I hope that they will feel very encouraged by these remarks today. And I can only speak from personal experience. I live and work in DC most of the time. It feels very different there. And I mean that in a good way. And there are people who are upset. They don't like the optics of having National Guard anywhere. I've seen them having good interactions with tourists and different people there in DC. So you can have your opinions on whether you think you want them on the streets or not. All I can say is that my experience is it's not a death-defying experience to go to Union Station and catch a train anymore. It just feels very different, and I appreciate that.
12: The homeless is cleaned up. It's not crime-free, but man, it's crime down.
3: Big improvement.
12: When we come back, one of the women, the co-leader of the DSA, brought up your interview was brought up. Mm-hmm. So I want you to hear her response about the interview as the interviewer tries to let her expand on the one-word answer she gave you. And she didn't take him up on that opportunity. Shannon Bream is here. Fox News Sunday is coming up. When we come back, Shannon's going to ask me what's on my show.
3: I can't wait.
12: She's not, she comes off selfish now, but she'll correct
3: always.
12: All that.
3: It's all about me.
12: She'll correct all that when we come back.
0: Where big stories meet bigger conversations. Stay informed and energized with the Brian Kilmeade Show.

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8: 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The league announcing the schedules on Thursday. That game can be seen with our partners over at WRDQ27. After Cox Media Group signed a multi-year broadcast agreement with the team that was announced earlier this week. A new aircraft carrier is headed to the Middle East after reports of mental health concerns aboard the USS Abraham Lincoln. The USS George Washington left Vietnam last week and will be replacing the Lincoln, which has been at sea now for over 265 days, setting a modern carrier record. And Flock is adding new security features to its license plate scanning network after reports of law enforcement abusing the system. Dozens of officers have been accused of using the system for personal use, including right here in Central Florida.
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14: Hey, we are back. Just real quick, what's happening inside the Mangione trial?
15: We're getting notes from our producer inside that the judge is talking through this with Luigi Mangione, making sure he's sworn in now. Apparently, there's indication he will plead guilty to counts 1 and 2. The judge has said the defendant is fully competent to plead guilty at this time. Mangione says, quote, I have. When asked if he read the indictment, he's satisfied with his representation. And these are all things the judge is going to ask him because he wants to make sure you fully understand that you have these other rights to a jury trial, these other things. And yet you're saying, I'm going to plead guilty, and apparently that's what's happening.
14: All right, so let's go back to what we were talking about before, and that is your interview with Megan Romer, who's the, I think, co-chair of DSA.
15: Democratic Socialist of America.
14: And you just asked her flat out, yes or no, do you want to disband the Senate? Yes or no, do you want to disband prisons? Yes or no, disband ICE? Do you want to get rid of the Supreme Court? You said, she said yes, yes, yes mm-hmm. to everything. Mm-hmm. So they, the New Yorker, David...
15: Remnick, I think.
14: Yeah, Remnick, decides to ask her, do you want a second shot at that? Cut 56.
16: I think what might have disturbed some people who were watching that Fox clip, there was a certain kind of, you know, breezy, yeah, I'm for that. And there was no detail at all. And when you come to an issue like prison abolition, and just say, yep, I'm for that. Or defund the police. Sure, I'm for that. It was a little startling. Now, it might have been the form of the show. So let's flip the switch here and dig down a little. What do you mean by prison abolition? We've had on this show Michelle Alexander, who wrote The New Jim Crow. And plenty of people in the Democratic Party, even in the establishment, have rejected mass incarceration. And some things have been done to bring it down. What does prison abolition mean to you?
17: So again, let's start from first principles, right? What do we need? We need safety.
16: Let's not begin from first principles. Let's begin from what is to be done, to use a Leninist phrase.
17: No, I mean, I think you have to start from first principles, and that is the core of this. We need community safety. We need people to be safe. We need people to be able to live their lives without fear of being assaulted, without fear of being robbed, of without fear of violence. What communities do we know are the safest? It's not communities with cops on every corner. It's communities that have good schools, good jobs, good park systems, good recreation for their teenagers, things like that. Those are the safe communities.
14: So she did not take that opportunity. She's doubling, tripling down. Mm-hmm. What's your takeaway from that interview, the follow-up?
15: Yeah, well, I did press her and say, what about rapists, murderers, child predators? Like, what are we talking about here? And there was some concession at some point. There are some super bad people that do not to be roaming the streets. But the DSA argument is that things have been over-criminalized and that a lot of people do things like steal because we've created, capitalism has created economic conditions that force them into what is now defined as a crime. But when I said get rid of ICE, get rid of borders, no enforcement of immigration law, that was a straight up yes. And she said, again, the U.S. is creating conditions around the globe that force people to flee their countries and come here. So we're always the bad guy in the DSA's book.
14: And by the way, if you see that interview, if 5 years ago, 6 years ago, I go, Shannon, why would you put in somebody who's going to get 1% of the vote on your show?
15: Mm-hmm.
14: But they're not. They're putting people into Congress in New York and these other cities.
15: You are going to have members of Congress from New York City who are fully avowed DSA. They will have a vote like everybody else in Congress.
14: Who do we expect to see on your show again for people that are just tuning in?
15: We have got the brand new Attorney General, Todd Blanche, will be with us, and we will take it from there. What about you on your show?
14: We're going, Senator Dan Sullivan's in a tough fight to keep his seat in the Senate. He's going to be joining us from Alaska. I got Tom Homan's been called out by Gavin Newsom, saying it's your fault that 68-year-old was stabbed to death the other day. And we're also going to have somebody else important, Kevin McCarthy. How does he feel about Woke One? What about Woke Two? Shannon Bream, thanks so much. Don't move. Shannon's got to go, sadly.
15: Bye.
14: No more comedy talk.

0: 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Orlando's news, weather, and traffic starts now.
1: Hey there, and thanks for listening to WDBO. I'm Greg Rhodes with our top story. As President Trump is set to head to his home state of New York later today, out crime statistics.
2: The president is visiting Nassau County's Police Academy on Long Island, along with Attorney General Todd Blanche and FBI Director Kash Patel. President Trump often speaks of falling crime rates during his second term and will tout the single largest year-to-year drop in violent crime since FBI records began in 1936. Nassau County Executive Bruce Blakeman is the Republican nominee for New York governor, challenging Democrat Kathy Hochul. President Trump has endorsed Blakeman. At the White House, Jared Halpern, Fox News.
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3: I'm Channel 9 meteorologist Cassandra Crimmie, tracking the heat wave that's continuing for Central Florida. When we could see this heat break coming up.
1: It's a warm one again, Central Florida, as we are under a heat advisory from 10 a.m. until 8 p.m. tonight. Keep that in mind as you head around town here at Orlando's Severe Weather Station as we continue our team coverage. A teen is now facing felony charges after a fight at a UCF area bar ended with a 19-year-old girl having a fractured skull.
4: Investigators say Abdil Valcarcel and his family went to the sheriff's office to discuss the incident after the teen said that he had been involved. The fight happened last Friday at the Knight Library off of University Boulevard. The victim said on TikTok that she was pushed into the middle of a fight between two guys. She says one of them punched her in the face and threw her to the ground. I'm Carl Willis for WDBO 107.3 FM and AM 580.
1: A plan to improve traffic congestion in Orange County is now on hold. The Winter Garden City Commission met last night to discuss a traffic improvement plan for Avalon Road, but that plan was pulled from the agenda. The plan called for roundabouts, reduced speed limits, and four-way stops. Some residents questioning if those changes would be enough, especially if the city's population continues to grow. There's no word yet on why the agenda item was pulled or what happens next. One of the stranger elections of the year is now over. British Member of Parliament Nigel Farage has won a special election for the seat that he quit several weeks ago while under an ethics investigation. ABC's Hannah Battal with more.
5: Politician Nigel Farage has won his race against Count Binface, a self-described campaigning alien with a trash can on his head. Farage is a potential future prime minister. Among the campaign pledges of Count Binface were building only one affordable home and to make claw machines more fair. Farage got 22,000 votes, his opponent less than 10,000.
1: No major candidates ran in that election, saying that was little more than a stunt by Farage. He's facing questions over gifts worth millions of dollars from a crypto billionaire. Count Binface is the alter ego of comedian John Harvey and has run mock campaigns in several elections. And an experimental GLP-1 drug now shows promising results. Researchers at Northwestern Medicine found a daily pill could help folks who are obese or overweight lose more than 12% of their body weight in just 36 weeks. That trial is published in Nature Medicine. Co-author of the study, Robert Kushner, says that the pill could be a solution for some because it could be easier to mass produce as opposed to other GLP-1 injectable drugs like Wegovy and Ozempic. There will be more evaluation of its effectiveness in another upcoming trial. Greg Rhodes, WDBO News.
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14: Heat advisory once again in effect through the mid-evening hours. Scattered showers and thunderstorms this afternoon. Temperatures in the mid-90s, but heat indices once again will be clearing 105. Storms end tonight, overnight lows in the upper 70s. More heat and lower rain chances for the weekend. In fact, just a 20% chance Saturday and Sunday. Temperatures holding in the mid to even upper 90s. From Channel 9 Eyewitness News, I'm meteorologist David Heckert.
13: 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Triple team traffic.
15: Got a crash on Lee Road at Edgewater Drive to watch out for. Also going to find traffic slow on I-4 eastbound with delays from Osceola Parkway to 535. After that, tap of the brakes at Sand Lake Road, then clear to downtown I-4 heading westbound up to speed from Sanford to Champions Gate. From the WDBO Traffic Center, I'm Ed Torrance.
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16: David has sat down with AOC, has done his podcast. Same thing with Ro Khanna, has done his podcast. Bernie Sanders, as far as I know, is a big fan. He was the one of the few standing by that ridiculous candidate over in Wisconsin that wanted to ban Thanksgiving. He's trying to get a socialist everywhere. You know that he thinks Mao was his idol. Says the guy killed 14 million people, but he dresses like Mao and quotes Mao and loves China. And this is the voice of the Democratic Party right now. Big story in the Wall Street Journal today saying, you know, they basically has the Democrats climbing up walls because they know he's going to be problematic. You think? Joining us now, a man that he says he wants to kill, Senator Rick Scott. Senator, I know you despise this guy, as do I, but he is not going away. He's ascended in the Democratic Party.
17: No, the Democrats all campaign with this guy. Mondami, Hassan Piker, AOC, they run the Democrat Party. Chuck Schumer is scared to death. He, whatever they want, he gives them. Right? Every Democrat falls on the sword for these guys. They want, they're anti-Semitic. They want capitalists murdered. They want me murdered. Okay? They thought we deserve 9/11. We deserve 9/11. I mean, these guys are crazy. And so anybody, like, if you're a Democrat and you don't call them out, then you're part of them.
16: No question.
17: Like, we've got a guy in Florida running for governor. It's anti-Semitic. I call him out. He's supposedly a Republican running for governor. He's anti-Semitic. I call him out. Democrats need to call this guy out, and they need to say, there is no room in the Democrats.

0: So if they say it's okay to sit down with somebody that wants every capitalist in this country murdered, oh, I just sat down with him. I just had breakfast with him. I just had lunch with him. Oh, I just campaigned with him. I just voted with him.
1: So,
0: I mean, it's disgusting.
1: So here's Hakeem Jeffries, part of leadership that refuses to take a stand. Cut 30.
2: You've got the Democratic Socialists of America, DSA, with several candidates who are on the ballot headed into these midterm elections. Your thoughts on what that energy, how that represents some of the change that you are talking about that's happening in the progressive wing of your party?
3: Yeah, so I think we'll see, you know, what happens in terms of what the caucus looks like on the other side of the midterm elections. Certainly our focus right now is making sure that we win as many seats as we can in November.
1: And by the way, they just, and Chuck Schumer says, I want a Big Ten party. And that, yeah, and he has no stand.
0: They don't care. As long as Jeffries, as long as Schumer are the leader, it's okay. You can be anti-Semitic, you can hate capitalists, you can hate this country, you can say we deserve 9/11. As long as you vote for me for leader, I'm all in. That's what these guys are doing. This is disgusting.
1: So I want you to hear, so with this rise of socialism, Republicans obviously are going to bring that up, are going to bring that out. J.D. Vance says Republicans can't ignore why young people are going for this. Cut 38.
4: My warning to my fellow Republicans, Will, would be if we don't get this right, don't blame young people for being sympathetic to socialism. We've got to blame ourselves. And I think what is so unique and refreshing about Donald Trump's economic policies is that it's not the same old economic, you know, ideas that you would have heard 30, 40 years ago. He's talking about rebuilding our industrial base, rebuilding the heartland, making our streets safer, making it possible for young people to afford to buy a home. This is how you stop socialism. You don't stop socialism by throwing slogans at people about the free market. As much as I love the free market, you stop socialism by making people's lives better.
1: So I think you're such a good person to bounce this off of because you are a self-made success story. No one said to you, life's not fair, and blame somebody. You just found a way to overcome your circumstances and became extremely successful and then decided to serve into politics after you had that thriving career. So what do you say to J.D. Vance, who says, you know, Republicans don't blame young people?
0: Well, we've got to go tell people. Look, I understand that people, like I understand people are worried about groceries. My family did growing up. I understand people are worried about jobs. My family did growing up. So what we've got to do is we've got to be the party that says, you know what, we're going to control spending and we're going to get inflation under control. That means we're not going to keep spending $2 trillion extra dollars a year. We're going to say we're going to figure out how to get housing prices down. That means we're going to say at the local level, this is done at the local level, we are going to figure out how we get starter homes more affordable. We're going to figure out how we are the law enforcement party. We are the party that's going to give you the best education system. But not just an education system. We're going to have an education system that it turns into you, I don't care who you are, all right, rich or poor, black or white, whatever, you're going to get a great paying job. Now, that's what our party needs to be. When I ran for governor, I ran on, I'm going to get everybody in the state a job, right? That's what I ran on. And people voted for me. I think 500,000 Democrats voted for me because they said, I want a job. I tell people, I live in public housing. How many of you want to live in public housing? How many of you want to be broke? I've not had one person raise a hand and say, yeah, first a job. You a great education. Your kids a great education. And we're going to make sure your neighborhood is safe. That's what people want out of the Republican Party. We've got to do it. That means stop wasting their money. Be honest right with them. We've got to start fixing problems. We've got to save Social Security. We've got to save Medicare. We have to have safety nets that work, but people can't defraud us.
1: So, for example,
0: that's what the Republican Party ought to stand for.
1: No one's against making affordable child care. No one's saying let's make Social Security out of reach. Nobody's saying let's continue to not finance Social Security properly, which I think you're working on a bipartisan way, which seems to be ultimately very fixable. Nobody's saying that health care should be expensive. But you've got to find a way fundamentally to keep up the quality that we have in this country.
0: Yeah,
1: at the same time, make it more accessible. So, but when Perlman says, I want to do Medicare for all, you were in the healthcare business. What is not feasible about Medicare for all?
0: What they've done is Obamacare, Medicare for all. That just means you're not going to get, if you think it's the greatest healthcare in the system when government runs something, why is everybody flocking to Canada for their healthcare? Or flocking to socialist countries? I mean, remember how Cuba is supposed to have this great healthcare system. I've never met one person that said, I'm flying to Cuba to get my healthcare because that's got a great system. When the government runs something, it becomes political. So it means that you won't be able to afford it. You won't have access to it. And the quality will go to

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4: The first full week of the NFL preseason kicked off on Thursday night, but in-state action starts tonight. The Buccaneers are on the road battling the Jets while the Dolphins visit the Commanders. Elsewhere, the Jaguars are also away, set to face the Saints on Saturday night. The Democratic National Committee will vote on Saturday on which states will go first in the 2028 presidential primaries. The party is expected to give South Carolina the first primary on January 22nd. And President Trump will visit New York State today to tout dropping crime rates. President Trump will tour local law enforcement facilities at the Nassau County Police Academy and talk about what the White House calls a historic drop in violent crime nationwide.
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4: 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I'm Greg Rhodes, and that's your America 250 moment on WDBO, Orlando's news and talk.
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0: 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Orlando's news, weather, and traffic starts now.
1: Good afternoon. 12 o'clock here at WDBO. Our top story, Luigi Mangione pleaded guilty today to two federal stalking charges. Prosecutors say he tracked down and fatally shot UnitedHealthcare CEO Brian Thompson on a Manhattan sidewalk in 2024. ABC News legal contributor and managing partner at the Cochran firm, Shana Lloyd, says claiming double jeopardy to fight the state charges will be difficult for Mangione's defense team.
2: If the charges are different, if they do not include the crimes that are underlying in the federal case, there is a possibility that their state case can go forward.
0: This is
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4: I'm Channel 9 Eyewitness News meteorologist David Heckard. Coming up, we're tracking more heat for the afternoon hours and an update on temperatures as we head into the weekend.
1: I'm Laurel Lee, 92 degrees sunny right now in Orlando. Continuing our team coverage, President Trump has filed his Supreme Court appeal in the ballroom case. Last week, an appeals court panel blocked non-security related construction, saying Congress needs to authorize it first. Here's Stephen Portnoy with the latest.
5: In asking the Supreme Court for an immediate stay, allowing construction to continue, the administration says the ballroom is vitally required to ensure a secure gathering space for the president and senior officials. The petition points to what it calls a growing number of recent assassination attempts targeting the president, including what it calls the threat of a missile attack against Air Force One on July 8th, which we now know led to the use of a catering truck to sneak Trump off the plane in Turkey. Those sources say U.S. intelligence officials deemed that threat to not be credible. Stephen Portnoy, ABC News, Washington.
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4: Heat advisory once again in effect through the mid-evening hours. Scattered showers and thunderstorms this afternoon. Temperatures in the mid-90s, but heat indices once again will be clearing 105. Storms end tonight, overnight lows in the upper 70s. More heat and lower rain chances for the weekend. In fact, just a 20% chance Saturday and Sunday. Temperatures holding in the mid to even upper 90s. From Channel 9 Eyewitness News, I'm meteorologist David Heckard.
0: 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Triple Team Traffic.
3: Starting off the lunch hour with a pretty decent commute into downtown. I-4 eastbound and westbound, no major incidents there. We are seeing some slowdowns I-4 eastbound as you make your way past the Disney area. If you have a flight planned or a trip to the airport, 417 and 528 are also trouble-free. From the WDBO Traffic Center, I'm Paul Cross.
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0: 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Orlando's news, weather, and traffic starts now.
1: Good afternoon. 1 o'clock here at WDBO. Our top story, Luigi Mangione pleading guilty today to two federal charges of stalking. Prosecutors say he tracked down and fatally shot UnitedHealthcare CEO Brian Thompson on a Manhattan sidewalk in 2024. He now faces up to life in federal prison and a second trial on estate murder charges. After today's federal hearing, Mangione's defense attorney, Karen Friedman Agnifilio, says that Mangione still plans to fight the state charges.
2: Like the thousands of people who have reached out since this tragedy to share their own experiences, he believed that the system had failed him and destroyed his life.
0: This is
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4: I'm Channel 9 Eyewitness News meteorologist David Heckard. Coming up, we're tracking more heat for the afternoon hours and an update on temperatures as we head into the weekend.
1: I'm Laurel Lee, 94 degrees, mostly sunny right now in Orlando. Continuing our team coverage, a new aircraft carrier is headed to the Middle East after reports of mental health concerns for the crew of the San Diego-based USS Abraham Lincoln. NBC's Garrett Harake has more.
5: According to multiple U.S. officials, there have also been some concerning man overboard incidents on the Lincoln. The Pentagon now says a sailor went overboard earlier this month and is receiving care off the ship.
1: The USS George Washington left Vietnam last week and will be replacing the Lincoln, which has been at sea for more than 265 days. The Abraham Lincoln, which is supporting U.S. operations in the Iran War, has been at sea for 265 days, as was just said. It left San Diego in late November, setting a modern carrier record for its deployment. Governor DeSantis speaking in Daytona Beach about how the state is encouraging innovation in travel with personal flying vehicles. The governor says he thinks this tech will benefit everyday people.
6: It's a solution to maybe navigate some of these really difficult to drive areas. So if you land in Tampa Airport and you want to go to Disney World or Universal, you could potentially just leapfrog I-4 and
1: the new advanced air mobility or flying car technology is being researched at the state's SunTrax facility in Auburndale. They plan to host a series of test flights by the end of the year. The governor says the military is also interested in the potential of small flying vehicles. 102 here at WDBO.
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4: Heat advisory once again in effect through the mid-evening hours. Scattered showers and thunderstorms this afternoon. Temperatures in the mid-90s, but heat indices once again will be clearing 105. Storms end tonight, overnight lows in the upper 70s. More heat and lower rain chances for the weekend. In fact, just a 20% chance Saturday and Sunday. Temperatures holding in the mid to even upper 90s. From Channel 9 Eyewitness News, I'm meteorologist David Heckard.
0: 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Triple Team Traffic.
12: Minor slowing through downtown, both I-4 eastbound and I-4 westbound. We also have a crash, State Road 429 southbound. This one after OBT with a left lane blocked. 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From the WDBO Traffic Center, I'm Paul Cross.
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0: Greetings, conversationalists. It's Eric Erickson here across the Fruited Plain. I am delighted to have you with me. If you would like to call in this open line Friday, the phone number is 877-973-7425. You can also text the word Eric, E-R-I-C-K, to 33777 and get the live stream, the show notes, and so much more. Ben Shapiro put up a video, and in so doing, let me read you his description on social media. The American dream is the promise of a process. If you work hard and make smart and virtuous decisions, you will live a better life than your parents, and your children will live a better life than you do. That process requires free markets, free minds, equal justice before the law, and social fabric. Government's job is to protect the American dream. Don't listen to the demoralization agents trying to destroy it in the name of utopian schemes on the left or the right. John Daniel Davidson, who I actually know the guy and like the guy, he is at The Federalist. He's senior editor, written the book Pagan America, The Decline of Christianity and the Dark Age to Come, which kind of gives you a sense of where his headspace is. He wrote this, replying to Ben Shapiro. This is so disconnected from the reality of American life in 2026. It's hard to believe Shapiro really believes it. But this is also a guy who routinely expresses contempt for ordinary working people and seems to know nothing about what life is like for most Americans today. So maybe he does believe it, but you shouldn't, because it's cheap propaganda designed to shame you into silence about the collapsing state of our country. Ben's point, if you work hard, make smart and virtuous decisions, you will live a better life than your parents and your children, and live a better life than you do. That requires free markets, free minds, equal justice before the law, and a social fabric. Now, John Daniel Davidson is something of a pessimist, and I gather a lot of people who spend a lot of time online have become pessimists these days. I think John still lives in Austin, and I might think the decline of the world is coming if I lived in Austin as well. But it's propaganda to believe if you work hard and live a virtuous life, you're going to get ahead. You know, our GDP in this country, it's not going up as much as it was in the 50s and 60s, but it's going up more. And I comment and said, I don't mean any disrespect. I do see the social rot, but I still think the nation and its people are in a far better place than we were. And I think we can understand the problems. And I think Ben's point is generally true. I mean, I do see John and understand that there are some parts of our society and places of the country that have gone downhill, the permissive drug use in Portland and Denver and whatnot, the social rot, the progressive licentiousness to turn a blind eye to crime. Like, I see it. But I still think that our nation's in a better place than we were overall. And he's like, better how? I mean, he responded to me and he says, a far better place than we were when. Friends, if you want to know how we're in a far better place as a nation than we were, I can give you a precise number and date 10 years ago. 10 years ago, my wife would be dead from lung cancer because her lung cancer treatment had not yet been put out on the market. Yeah, we're in a better place. And you can say, well, Erickson, that's you, but I know a lot of families benefiting from this medicine that wasn't around 10 years ago. It was only just about to come out. 10 years ago, I couldn't get things delivered to my house the next day. I don't have to go shop for toilet paper or paper towels or a lot of stuff anymore. I can get it delivered to my house the same day from Amazon the next day. Some cases now, Amazon, I live in the middle of Georgia, not in an urban metropolis, and I can sometimes on Amazon get same-day delivery of stuff even here in middle Georgia because there's a distribution hub down the street from me. 10 years ago, the Democrats could shut down states that wanted to ban trans care for kids, and now they can't because of the Supreme Court. 10 years ago, my state could not save the lives of children that they can save today because of the end of Roe v. Wade. Yeah, I think our nation's in a better place. Not everywhere, not all the time, but I got to think there is some professional pessimism that is circulating on the right these days where your entire identity is on having everyone believe that we are worse off now than we were 10 years ago, 15 years ago, 50 years ago. Got to tell you what, let me put this real blunt for you. If you're a black person in the United States of America today and you're trying to argue with a black person that we were better off 50 years ago, yeah, good luck with that argument. Inarguably, by every measure, black Americans are better off today than they were 50 years ago. And when they hear you white people talking about, things were better off 50 years ago, they're like, yeah, really? When we were struggling to be able to vote? Really? The remarkable thing and the real racism out there, and I'm not, by the way, attributing this to John at all, but I see people out there who are arguing and trying to back him up on this who are, and they're like, yeah, I mean, back then the black family wasn't in collapse. Okay, white person lecturing black people on how much better they were under Jim Crow. Good for you. It's wild to see the pessimism. You know, I'm mindful of, it's the 15th of the Screwtape Letters. I've mentioned this in the past. Let me pull this up because you can find the text of the Screwtape Letters online now. There are a couple of PDFs out there on the Screwtape Letters, and there is, I think it's the 15th, and it is about living in the present. Yeah, my dear Wormwood, the enemy wants people to attend chiefly to two things, eternity itself and to that point of time which they call the present. For the present is the point at which time touches eternity. In the present moment alone, freedom and actuality are offered them. The enemy would therefore have them continually concerned either with eternity, which means being concerned with him, and understand when he's writing, the Screwtape is writing this, the enemy is God. Or with the present, either meditating on their eternal union with or separation from himself, or either obeying the present voice of conscience, bearing the present cross, receiving the present grace, giving thanks for the present pleasure. Our business, that is the business of the devil, is to get man away from the eternal and away from the present. With this in view, we sometimes tempt a human to live in the past. But this is of limited value, for they have some real knowledge of the past, and it has a determinate nature and to that extent resembles eternity. It is far better to make them live in the future. Biological necessity makes all their passions point in that direction already. So that thought about the future inflames expectations and fears. Also, it is unknown to them, so that in making them think about it, we make them think of unrealities. In a word, the future is, of all things, the least like eternity. It is the most completely temporal part of time, for the past is frozen and no longer flows, and the present is all lit up with eternal rays. Hence the encouragement we have given to all those schemes of thought as creative evolution, scientific humanism, or communism, which fix men's affections on the future on the very core of temporality. Hence nearly all vices are rooted in the future. Gratitude looks to the past and love to the present. Fear, avarice, lust, and ambition all look ahead. Do not think lust an exception. When the present pleasure arrives, the sin, which alone interests us, is already over. The pleasure is just the part of the process which we regret and would exclude if we could do so without losing the sin. It is the part contributed by the enemy and therefore experienced in a present. The sin, which is our contribution, looks forward. To be sure, the enemy wants men to think of the future too, just so much as is necessary for now planning the acts of justice and charity, which will probably be their duty tomorrow. The duty of planning tomorrow's work is today's duty, though its material is borrowed from the future. The duty, like all duties, is in the present. This is not straw splitting. He does not want men to give the future their hearts, to place their treasure in it. We do. His ideal is a man who, having worked all day for the good of posterity, washes his mind to the whole subject, commits the issue to heaven, and returns at once to the patience or gratitude demanded by the moment that is passing over him. But we want a man hag-ridden by the future, haunted by visions of an imminent heaven or hell upon earth, ready to break the enemy's commands in the present if by so doing we make him think he can attain the one or avert the other, can obtain heaven or avert hell. Dependent for his faith on the success or failures of schemes whose end he will not live to see. We want a whole race perpetually in pursuit of the rainbow's end, never honest nor kind nor happy now, but always using as mere fuel wherewith to heap the altar of the future every real gift which is offered them in the present. And keep in mind that the phrase living in the present is ambiguous. It may describe a process which is really just as concerned with the future as anxiety itself. Your man may be untroubled about the future, not because he's concerned with the present, but because he's persuaded himself the future's going to be agreeable. As long as that is the real course of his tranquility will do us good, because it's only piling up more disappointment and therefore more impatience for him with his false hopes are dashed. If, on the other hand, he's aware that horrors may be in store for him and is praying for the virtues wherewith to meet them, and meanwhile concerning himself with the present, because there and there alone all duty, all grace, all knowledge, and all pleasure dwell, his state is very undesirable and should be attacked at once. It is most likely that he is living in the present simply because his health is good and he's enjoying his work. The phenomenon would be merely natural. All the same, I should break it up if I were you. No natural phenomenon is really in our favor. Anyway, why should the creature be happy? Your affectionate uncle, Screwtape. What's that talking about? Well, I kind of feel like, no disrespect intended to John Davidson, but he's kind of living with fear of the future. I mean, he's written a book on how a doom is coming in a post-Christian age. I mean, again, this is Screwtape Letters. We want a man hag-ridden by the future, haunted by visions of an imminent hell upon earth, ready to break the enemy's commands in the present, if by so doing we can make him think he can avert that hell. And oftentimes, the conservative disposition is look to the past and say, well, the past was so much better than what we have right now. And what you're doing is you're breaking with where you're closest to God, which is right here, right now, in the present living. It's your connection to eternity. And you're either idealizing the past or idealizing the future, and you're creating idols in the idealization. And there's a growing body of people, and it's not a coincidence, I think, that so many of them are online. And they see things happening in other places, and they think, this is all so terrible. Things were so much better. Things were so much ideal then. I got to tell you, again, if you asked me if we were better off a decade ago than we are today, no, because a decade ago, I'd be watching my wife die. A decade ago, I couldn't sit on my toilet and order my groceries and have them delivered by the time I got off the toilet. A decade ago, I couldn't stop the government from trying to force transgenderism in private and public schools. A decade ago, I couldn't save the lives of infants in utero in my state. That's just a decade ago. The progress of medicine, the progress of science, the progress of social understanding, we have made tremendous progress, but people want to be unhappy, and I do think misery and unhappiness is increasingly a choice, and it's a choice a lot of people are making. Is there unfairness in the world? Yes, there always is. Are things more expensive now today than they were 10 years ago? Absolutely. We've had inflation. But I also think it's very interesting that most of the people who are most miserable about where we are now, their solution is even more government, the government that caused the very problems that we're at right now. There's something to be said about being content. And I'm terrible at being content. I want to have 1,000 radio stations. I want the house and the land tomorrow. I want the private jet. I want all these things. And it makes me sometimes forget that I should be grateful and content with the blessings God has given me today. A wife and 2 good kids, one of whom is here in the office with me who brought me coffee. I got a great job. I'm surrounded by a great team. I get to go home and enjoy my backyard. And I get a weekend off where I can plan cooking for friends on Sunday and await the arrival of football. I got to be more content. We all got to be more content. The secret to a happy living now is contentedness. Nothing Ben Shapiro said was wrong. If you work hard, you're virtuous, you're responsible, and you're diligent, you're going to have a better life than that which came before you. You really are. It just may not be what you've idealized in your head because you've made idols instead of you living in the present where God actually is to enjoy him.
1: Those who love him, listen to find out what he's going to say next. Those who disagree with him, also listen to see what he's going to say next. It's the Eric Erickson Show. 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
2: There's a full slate of Major League Baseball games today. It all starts with a series opening matinee between the Chicago Cubs and arch rival St. Louis Cardinals from Wrigley Field. Also today, the AL East leading Tampa Bay Rays will put their 9-game win streak on the line when they entertain Baltimore. An American missionary reportedly returning to the U.S. after being held hostage for months in northern Africa. Kevin Rideout was kidnapped last October outside his home in the capital of Niger. It's unclear who seized the 50-year-old missionary pilot. President Trump going to the Supreme Court to try to keep his White House ballroom project on track. His administration filed an emergency request Friday requesting a state of the injunction issued by a lower court. Rulings from the lower courts have said that the president needs Congress's approval for the project before starting it.
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3: In 1776, at the Pennsylvania State House in Philadelphia, a bold idea changed the course of history. The Declaration of Independence, authored in part by Thomas Jefferson, declared that all people are created equal with rights that cannot be taken away. 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I'm Scott Inez, and that's your America 250 moment on WDBO, Orlando's news and talk. 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
0: My buddy T-Mac texted me, but you got to admit, music has gotten a lot worse in the last 10 years. Like, that might be the most boomer thing you've ever sent to me. Mike, you're going to be up first today. Welcome to the show, sir. How are you?
16: Oh, man. Thank you. I appreciate it. I'm doing pretty good. How you doing?
0: Great. What's going on?
16: I'm calling because, you know, I have two of my best friends who are black conservatives. And typically I try to keep religion and politics out of my conversations. But with the ascension of Donald Trump, it's kind of forced that, you know, forced that conversation into the forefront. And, you know, in our circle, it was always very hard for people to understand how you can be a black and conservative. Donald Trump comes along and those two, I'm talking about, avidly support Donald Trump as if he was the next coming. They do it in a way that a parent loves their child. In other words, no matter what they do wrong, there is no wrong. And I just decided that I'm going to let that be. But one thing that I have noticed with Trump is I feel, and I told them that before he got elected, if he get elected, he's going to destroy the conservative party. And I think that's coming into fruition. The conservatives, debate with a conservative now is totally different than a debate with a conservative 20 years ago, where it was more about balancing budgets, protecting my grandchildren's children from debt that, you know, we incur today, from freedom of religion, freedom of speech.
0: Yeah, and, you know, Mike, part of it is, part of it is the cultural times we're in, too. And I got to let you go there to get the commercial break. I get your point, though, that the question is, are people being shackled to personality or policy? And I'm still a policy guy, and I'm willing to call the president out when I disagree with him. Some people aren't, which I think that's more populism than conservatism. But a lot of what we're dealing with these days are cultural issues. And that's a perfect segue into what I want to talk about when we come back, the culture versus the economy. 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
14: 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Orlando's news, weather, and traffic starts now.
2: 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Our top story, Luigi Mangione pleading guilty today to two federal stalking charges. Prosecutors say he tracked down and fatally shot UnitedHealthcare CEO Brian Thompson on a Manhattan sidewalk in 2024. He now faces up to life in federal prison. After today's federal hearing, U.S. Attorney for the Southern District of New York, Jamie McDonald, said prosecutors plan to seek the maximum penalty.
17: This was not a spontaneous act of violence. It was deliberate, calculated, and premeditated.
14: This is
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19: I'm Channel 9 Eyewitness News meteorologist David Heckard. Coming up, we're tracking more heat for the afternoon hours and an update on temperatures as we head into the weekend.
2: I'm Laurel Lee. 95 degrees, mostly sunny right now in Orlando. Continuing our team coverage, Governor DeSantis speaking in Daytona Beach about how the state is encouraging innovation with small electric aircraft. The governor says he thinks this tech can help in emergency situations.
20: This could be used for medical transport. It could be used for a disaster response, an emergency response. It could be used for law enforcement.
2: The new advanced air mobility or flying car technology is being researched at the state's SunTrax facility. They plan to host a series of test flights by the end of the year. The governor says the military is also interested in the potential of small flying vehicles. Well, we didn't shop as much in July as we usually do. Dari Albinger takes a look at the latest retail sales numbers.
18: The Commerce Department says retail sales dropped 0.6% in July. It was the first decline in 9 months and the largest monthly pullback since May of 2025. If you factor in the more volatile core sales, the number drops even more, down 0.2%. Economists say it's another sign that consumers are becoming more cautious as summer discounts, including tax-free back-to-school sales, come to an end. Analysts had predicted a slight bump up of 0.1%. I'm Daria Albinger.
2: Gene Smart and Ted Danson are among the stars being inducted into the TV Hall of Fame.
21: The ceremony was held to honor individuals who made extraordinary contributions to American TV. Also inducted were South Park creators Trey Parker and Matt Stone, former 60 Minutes correspondent Ed Bradley, Netflix co-CEO Ted Sarandos, and documentary filmmaker Sheila Nevins. Ted Danson and his wife, Mary Steenburgen, also received the Bob Hope Humanitarian Award. In Los Angeles, I'm Michael Kastner.
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3: Traffic bunched up right now. I-4 westbound from just before Lake Mary Boulevard to after Lake Mary Boulevard, just in that area. Looks good if you're still traveling through downtown on I-4 westbound, and you will find a little bit of slowing after Sand Lake and again from after 528 down to 535. From the WDBO Traffic Center, I'm Paul Cross.
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3: Welcome back. It is Eric Erickson here. It is an open line Friday. The phone number is 877-973-7425. Should you wish to be on the program, I'm going to go to Jacksonville, Florida. Jeff, you're up next. Welcome.
4: Hey, Eric, thanks for taking my call. Love listening to your show. Really appreciate the Christian values that you adhere to. It's
3: thank
4: inspirational
3: you.
4: To myself as well, so thank you for that. What I wanted to get to is what you were talking about yesterday with the big three automakers and the V8 cars. I'm a big gearhead guy. Love my cars as long as I can remember. I'm almost 59 years old, big car guy. And I think what I'm finally glad to see is that we stop listening to the people that don't spend money. These greenhouse people, they don't go spend money on anything. They don't, to me, live a more extravagant lifestyle. And I don't mean it in a braggadocious way. I mean, like, you know, hey, if I want to go buy a boat, I buy a boat, and I'm going to enjoy it, and I'm not going to squirrel it all away. Whereas I see these liberal people that pound down us, that want to be able to enjoy our lives, they're miserable living in their one bedroom somewhere or in their mom and dad's house, but they're going to sit there and tell me what I can and can't spend my money on. And I'm glad finally we're moving away from that. I mean, I'm on different things. I see the Cadillac Blackwing, for instance. The dealers can't keep those. They're $120,000. People buy them. They love them. You know, they can't sell them quick enough. So I'm glad that we're finally seeing the big three and other places in the U.S. moving away and letting the consumer dictate what should be in the marketplace. That's, you know, just my thoughts on that. And
3: I appreciate
4: you covering it.
3: I'm glad you said that because, yeah, we do have a lot of loud people who try to dictate terms. And most of those people are completely out of touch, and they're not the consumers of these things. And I mean, the Detroit is some of it under government pressure, been pushed to essentially design their vehicles based on what the government says people should buy, as opposed to what people should want to buy. You know, that's like so. The vice president has come out and said, if we really want to push back against socialism, we got to make people's lives better. And he's right on that. He's absolutely right on that. We see eye to eye on that. My problem is that some of what the vice president wants to do is have the government setting policies, like an industrial policy and things like that. And I don't trust, the elite of the right any more than I trust the elite of the left to set those policies. I think you gotta have people be able to live their own lives. And that's my issue is, we should be allowing corporations to listen to the people, so that the people can determine what the market rate is of things, and we should be allowing the people to live their lives. And we, frankly, don't have a free market right now. And most of the 20 and 30-somethings who are dissatisfied in life right now have never really seen an American free market because the government's been picking winners and losers going back to the Bush administration when we bailed out banks and did TARP and bailed out General Motors and the like. That kind of began to break down the free market. We should be getting back to that instead of going further and further towards government control, because all the dissatisfaction people have in life right now comes from the fact that government is the one picking the winners and the losers. Government is the one that is telling us how to live our lives. Government is the one that's ruining the economy. So let's get away from the government and let people get back to living their lives as they see fit and engaging in arm's length transactions with each other without the government steering them. And we will see costs come down as a result, because competition lowers costs. And the government has taken competition out of the market. You know, if we allow the creative destruction of the marketplace to happen, instead of propping up businesses all the time, the entrepreneurs of America will pick over the pieces and win. And we just don't have that happening right now. 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
6: Good afternoon. 2 o'clock here at WDBO. Our top story, Luigi Mangione pleading guilty today to 2 federal stalking charges. Prosecutors say he tracked down and fatally shot UnitedHealthcare CEO Brian Thompson on a Manhattan sidewalk in 2024. He now faces up to life in prison. After today's federal hearing, NYPD Commissioner Jessica Tisch says violence will never be allowed on the streets of New York.
7: To those who idolize Luigi Mangione, I say this: violence is not a cause, murder is not a message, and a killer is certainly not a hero.
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8: I'm Channel 9 Eyewitness News meteorologist David Heckard. Coming up, we're tracking more heat for the afternoon hours and an update on temperatures as we head into the weekend.
6: I'm Laurel Lee. 95 degrees, mostly sunny right now in Orlando. Continuing our team coverage, a suspect is charged in a World War II memorial vandalism case.
9: U.S. Attorney for the District of Columbia, Janine Pirro, posting on X that Melissa L. Ferris is facing 2 felony charges in connection with the attack after she was arrested by U.S. Marshals Friday morning. The message, "Clean hands, dirty money," had been written on the monument with red paint, and the fountain was filled with bubbles. Pirro said that Ferris could be sentenced to as much as 10 years in prison if convicted for what she calls a, quote, despicable attack on a sacred monument. The incident comes on the heels of the Lincoln Memorial reflecting pool vandalism case. The damage to that monument was later deemed to be the result of a faulty repair job. Laura Cantor, Fox News.
6: Preparations are underway in Hawaii for what could be a hurricane when it arrives this weekend. ABC's Alex Stone says people on the island are being told to get ready.
10: Hurricane warnings are now up for Hawaii County as Tropical Storm Lala continues churning closer to the Hawaiian Islands. It's now forecast to become a hurricane as it approaches a Big Island on Saturday. The exact timing and intensity are still uncertain, and much of it will depend on how close it tracks to the Hawaiian Islands. But still, heavy rain, strong wind, and rough surf are expected in Hawaii through the weekend.
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8: Heat advisory once again in effect through the mid-evening hours. Scattered showers and thunderstorms this afternoon. Temperatures in the mid-90s, but heat indices once again will be clearing 105. Storms end tonight, overnight lows in the upper 70s. More heat and lower rain chances for the weekend. In fact, just a 20% chance Saturday and Sunday. Temperatures holding in the mid to even upper 90s. From Channel 9, Eyewitness News, I'm meteorologist David Heckard.
2: 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Triple Team Traffic.
19: Seeing some delays through Lake Mary, I-4 westbound starting at Lake Mary Boulevard. And then again, as you make your way into downtown approaching Colonial, I-4 eastbound bunches up a bit through that area as well from Cayley to Amelia. More delays, I-4 westbound after Sand Lake Road and again from Osceola Parkway down to 535. From the WDBO Traffic Center, I'm Paul Cross.
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0: Ladies and gentlemen, boys and girls, it's another exciting hour of the Eric Erickson Show. Welcome nationwide. It's Open Line Friday, and the phone number is 877-973-7425. Should you wish to be on the program, I would be absolutely delighted to have you. Now, I gotta talk to you about our governor here in the state of Georgia. I don't know if you know this, but occasionally our governor says some outrageous things. I know. Yeah, listen, this is nationwide, and I gotta talk about our governor here in Georgia. But it's a nationwide conversation. Our governor disappears, not to be seen by anyone, and then suddenly appears and says outrageous things. No. You people think I'm talking about Brian Kemp. No, I'm talking about the actual governor, Stacey Abrams. Still convinced she won. She's still convinced of it. She went from governor of Georgia to president of the galaxy or some such on Star Trek. And now Stacey Abrams is interviewing Kamala Harris. And I got to play for you this outrageous clip. And just so you know, Stacey Abrams, who wrote romance novels and became the minority leader of the state house in Georgia, has some thoughts on the South.
1: And I know you've been spending a lot of time in the South recently. Yeah. You've been to Tennessee and Louisiana and North Carolina. Yeah. And what I tell people when they want to understand what authoritarianism can look like in the U.S., I say look South. We have lived under soft authoritarianism, I would say, since 1776.
0: What? We've lived under, by the way, Stacey Abrams' party controlled the state of Georgia from the 1800s all the way to 2002, really 2006. Isn't this hilarious that Stacey Abrams thinks that the South is a soft authoritarian area of the country? She was in the state legislature in Georgia. She doesn't like the South. You know that the South is now where people want to live. People are leaving the northern states that she apparently loves, and they're moving to the South. People are moving from California. They're moving to Texas. They're moving to Georgia. I mean, frankly, I wish people would stop moving to Georgia. The traffic around here is just a nightmare these days. My Department of Transportation in my state, they are building a special lane or special segregated highway. Oh, should I say segregated? Oh, my. Will that be part of total? It's a segregated highway. No. Race has nothing to do with it. 18-wheelers. Only 18-wheelers will be able to drive on this highway headed north. They won't do a southbound one, I understand. There'll be a north one. And so there's a lot of 18-wheeler traffic between the middle of my state to Atlanta, and they're building a northbound two-lane elevated interstate system that is just for 18-wheelers, and I love the idea. The amount of times I get stuck behind two 18-wheelers, one trying to pass the other, and the one is going 69 miles an hour, and the other one is going 69 and a half miles an hour, you'll be behind them for 20, 30 miles trying to pass each other. God bless the DOT for doing this and getting them off the main roads. I have a hard time with this one, folks, because, you know, it's the progressive states out there that are passing laws that are banning states from telling parents if their child wants to transition. It's the progressive states doing that, keeping their parents out of their education. It's the progressive states that are cracking down on homeschooling. It's the progressive states that are overly restrictive with the Second Amendment. It's the progressive states that are pretty pervasive in trying to censor people in violation of the First Amendment. It's the progressive states with this, and yet Stacey Abrams looks at all that and thinks that's a good thing for society. What exactly is authoritarian about the state of Georgia? We require a photo ID to vote. Remember, she said that was Jim Crow 2.0. And actually what happened was the number of black people voting went up. I'm actually really kind of flabbergasted by the number of people who would listen to something like this, talking to Kamala Harris, who seems to be in agreement. By the way, that's not the only part of their conversation. Listen to this.
2: And, you know, and now we're obviously in a place where, especially the Cali decision being the most recent example, where they are not only rolling back these rights, they have essentially, with the Cali decision, backdoored racism through an argument about politics and have essentially reinstated a Jim Crow system in America.
0: It's always Jim Crow, isn't it? It's always Jim Crow. Jim Crow, we are back to Jim Crow. Why? Because a black woman almost got elected governor of the state of Georgia. I guess that's Jim Crow. A black woman almost got elected president of the United States. A black man got elected president of the United States. Here's the problem. This is the thing that aggravates me. And by the way, this is a phenomenon that happens on the right as well. Talked about it a little bit earlier. All these people want you to believe the worst, America. Is it not wild that you've got people on the right now who are insistent that today is worse than it's ever been in the United States? And also you got people on the left who insist that today is worse than it's ever been. We have reverted to Jim Crow, except it's worse now than it ever was. Hey, I don't know if you know this. I don't. You may not know this, but you if you're not white, you can drink at the same water fountain as me these days, and you don't have to sit at the back of the bus. I don't know if anyone's told you this, but we don't have segregated water fountains anymore. We don't have segregated buses. We don't have segregated counters anymore. You know, though, the people who believe this are the white progressives. I live in Macon, Georgia. We have a historic bus and rail terminal that's called Terminal Station, oddly enough. Very creative name. If you walk into the terminal station, you will see the whites only color drinking fountain, and you'll see the no coloreds signs. You'll see the white bathroom, and you'll see the black bathroom. You'll see the designated water fountains for the black people. What you'll notice is that the water fountains for the white people have chilled water. The water fountains for the black people do not. We keep it. I was on city council here. You know who the most vocal proponents of getting rid of the signage are? White transplants from the north. You know who the most vocal supporters of keeping the signage are? Native black residents of my city. Why? Because they want you to remember what it was like. It's the white people from up north who are come down here. It's like, wait, I can't believe we have a sign that says no coloreds. I can't believe we have a sign that says whites only. I can't believe that. Yes, because that's the way life was in my city back in the 1950s. And we keep the signs up to remind people of the progress we have. And here come black politicians trying to cater not to black people, but to white people to say, yes, we have Jim Crow again. Yes, we are softly authoritarian here. It's all to scratch the itch of the white people who want to feel virtuous by being allies to people who really don't want their allyship. When the good white people decide that they want to defund the police, it's the black community that gets hurt the most. When the good white people decide we can't have school choice, we got to keep everybody in the public schools, it's the poor black people who get hurt because their kids are stuck in the public school while the wealthy white people can send their kids to the wealthy white schools. We have a whole lot of white progressive people in this country who have convinced themselves of their virtuousness by wanting to help people who are not white in ways that are deeply unhelpful to those people, but it makes those white people feel really good. Those luxury beliefs they have. Those luxury beliefs like, well, we can allow drug use in public. We will just stop prosecuting people for drug use. And you know what you have now? Car wrecks have gone up. Accident overdoses have gone up. Crime has gone up. The wealthy white want to defund the police. Not for them. They want their private security. They just don't want you to be protected by police because they feel like they're benefiting you. They're not really, but that's what they believe. It's a luxury belief of theirs. I was driving in my office this morning, and I was behind a car. It was a Toyota Camry, and you could smell the weed. You could see the clouds of marijuana. And a woman sped up past me in the left lane in a green Subaru hatchback, got between me and that car, and then got over in the right lane, right where I was headed. She was in a hurry. She couldn't wait for me to catch up. She had to go around past me and the car in front of me, pass between us to get over there. I got over behind her because I was getting off at that exit too. As she got right up to the car, the Toyota Camry with the person smoking marijuana, decided to get into the right lane. I slammed on my brakes. The woman in the green Subaru hatchback had to swerve off into the emergency lane and come back around. And I don't think the person who was high as a kite in the Toyota Camry ever realized what had happened. Car accidents have started going up since we've legalized marijuana around the country or made it de facto legal. There are a lot of places where it's illegal, but the local prosecutors won't prosecute it. We have degraded our society. We have kids going to school in the morning where mom and dad are strung out on drugs and they're having to take care of their brothers and sisters. And the luxury beliefs of the progressive white people say this is all fine. We have collapsed communities. We have kids who can't get good educations. All of these things that the progressive white people have convinced they're being an ally by allowing these things to happen in their communities. And you have the black candidates who these uppity white people support by telling them what they want to hear. Like the South is authoritarian. The South is authoritarian. Stacey Abrams has lived in the South. Stacey Abrams got elected in the South. Stacey Abrams knows it's not true, but she knows that the uppity white people up north believe it, and she's placating those people for fundraising purposes. She's not going to run for office again. And to the extent that she does believe it, she should get out more. She should get out more. It's Stacey Abrams and her ilk who have tried to keep poor black families in failing public schools and not allow them a lifeline out through school choice. It's Stacey Abrams and her ilk who have wanted to defund the police so the poor black communities in metropolitan areas around the country are crime-ridden and they can't do anything about it. And it's not because Stacey Abrams really believes these things. It's that she knows that the progressive white people of America do, and she's trying to get their money and their vote and their support. And it's the progressive white people in this country who love to treat black citizens as second-class citizens, who should have the worst of society around them in their communities so that the white people feel good about themselves. Oh, we stopped the police from arresting black people. Oh, we stopped them. So now you've turned black communities into war zones because you've decided to stop policing them to feel virtuous. And if you try to police them, well, you have someone like Stacey Abrams to hopefully reassure you that that's soft authoritarianism as these communities fall apart.
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4: Gene Smart and Ted Danson were among the stars being inducted into the TV Hall of Fame. Ceremony held last night in downtown L.A. to honor individuals who have made extraordinary contributions to American TV. Also inducted were South Park creators Trey Parker and Matt Stone. The wildfire burning along California's Big Sur has grown to more than 4,500 acres and is still just 7% contained. Cal Fire says crews worked overnight to build containment lines along the fire. More than 500 structures remain threatened, but none have been damaged or destroyed. A new aircraft carrier headed to the Middle East after reports of mental health concerns aboard the USS Abraham Lincoln. The USS George Washington left Vietnam last week and will be replacing the Lincoln, which has been at sea for over 265 days, setting a modern carrier record for its deployment.
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0: Hello, welcome. It's Eric Erickson, Open Line Friday, 877-973-7425. Roy in Jacksonville, Florida, you're up next. Welcome.
16: Thank you. On Facebook and other social media, you see posts all the time about how conditions on board the carrier Lincoln are horrible. Everything from bad food to bad plumbing to brawls among personnel and so forth and whatnot. The Navy, of course, denies that. I was wondering, what do your sources say regarding the conditions over there?
0: Great question. So I am told that there are deteriorating conditions exaggerated by the media that wishes to make things look worse than it is. Was there a suicide attempt on board? Yes, that is actually something that happens, not because of the length of stay. Have there been mechanical problems? Yes, but they're fixed. The problem here is that the American media likes to highlight any and all complaints that make the president administration look bad. And so they will turn to these stories of people with kids on board the ship. Some of them natural complainers, and their complaints will be elevated by the press. Here's the problem. And that is as well that we know that the Secretary of Defense and those around him have been dishonest to all of us about what has been happening. We know, for example, now that Iran did hit us harder than we anticipated, that they caused more damage and they were able to evade our defensive systems in ways the Pentagon said did not happen, but in fact did happen. And so the Pentagon itself has mishandled the situation. You'll recall that they pushed a lot of the press out of the Pentagon, made it harder for the press to talk to people. And part of this is the press's payback. They're going to the people who will talk, who get to see the negative narrative. At the same time, though, it really is true that we've been lied to by the Pentagon, or they have downplayed some concerns. So there are a lot of people in Congress who hear the concerns of families. They themselves have had the Pentagon not be fully candid with them. They're like, this is a problem. Are there problems? Absolutely. Are they as bad as the press has said they are? No, they are not. But the fact that they are sending a carrier to relieve the USS Abraham Lincoln, and that carrier departed or was told to depart after the story started raising, does suggest there are some problems. Now, but again, they're just constantly, the press is amplifying the worst stories to make this administration look as bad as possible. 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
4: Good afternoon, 2:30 here at WDBO. Our top story, Luigi Mangione pleading guilty today to two federal charges of stalking. Prosecutors say he tracked down and fatally shot UnitedHealthcare CEO Brian Thompson on a Manhattan sidewalk in 2024. He now faces up to life in federal prison. After today's federal hearing, U.S. Attorney for the Southern District of New York, Jamie McDonald, said prosecutors plan to seek a life sentence from Mangione.
18: There are no accommodations or concessions, and we are free to seek the maximum penalty under the law.
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20: I'm Channel 9 Eyewitness News meteorologist David Heckard. Coming up, we're tracking more heat for the afternoon hours and an update on temperatures as we head into the weekend.
4: I'm Laurel Lee, 95 degrees, partly sunny right now in Orlando. Continuing our team coverage, the Pentagon says a second aircraft carrier is headed to the Middle East to relieve the USS Abraham Lincoln and its crew. Family members say at least two crew members have attempted to go overboard after spending nine straight months at sea. The Pentagon insists the sailors were well cared for. Here's ABC's Louis Martinez.
19: We are told that there are five chaplains aboard, that there are three behavioral tech mental health analysts aboard, one psychologist. There's even a therapy dog by the name of Captain Fathom, who is available to any service member, any of the sailors aboard the carrier right now.
4: The U.S. Army is identifying two soldiers killed when their helicopter crashed in Texas earlier this week.
21: U.S. Army officials say two soldiers killed when their Apache helicopter crashed near Fort Hood in Texas are now identified as 34-year-old Chief Warrant Officer 2 DeAndre T. Huey and 25-year-old Warrant Officer Seth L. Olmsted. Both are from Texas, and both were assigned to a company within the 1st Air Cavalry Brigade stationed at Fort Hood. The Army's investigators are still working to find a cause for the mishap. The helicopter crash caused a brush fire, which has since been contained. Eben Brown, Fox News.
4: Houston researchers are uncovering a sleep-associated brain breakthrough that could help fight Alzheimer's and epilepsy. Scientists at Baylor College of Medicine found that star-shaped brain cells called astrocytes build and store memories during sleep rather than just supporting neurons. In lab tests, disrupting a single gene in those once-overlooked cells scrambles brain waves and triggers rapid memory loss during sleep. Researchers say targeting that cellular pathway could lead to new treatments for memory disorders. 232 here at WDBO.
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7: Pretty busy through downtown right now. I-4 westbound as you approach Colonial. It carries on to the 408 eastbound. More delays westbound from just past the turnpike. You're on and off the brakes to 535. And then again between 192 and Champions Gate. Got a crash in Seminole County, 1792 northbound at 13th Street. All lanes are closed. And a wreck on Osceola Parkway westbound at Centerview Boulevard. From the WDBO Traffic Center, I'm Paul Cross.
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0: Hello, welcome. It is Eric Erickson here. The phone number 877-973-7425. Should you wish to be on the program, happy to have you. Let's go to Charles. You're up next. Welcome, sir.
28: Hey, Eric, I was trying to figure out a way to word this the best, I just feel that as the wealthy, the powerful that, you know, say, oh, we're going to fix the schools, they don't want to because they want generations of uneducated kids so that their children and their grandchildren can have, you know, the positions in the offices and tell those other kids, okay, you go dig the ditch over here. I'm going to sit in the office and tell other people where to dig the ditch too.
0: You know, look, I think there's something to that. I really do believe there's something to that. I think that there are people in the United States, particularly among the declining elite, who they want people in the country to put them in charge, and it's really about resentment, and they're declining in their standards, but they can't sell it like that. Charles, I've written about this before. Let me find the downwardly mobile elite piece that I wrote. The thing that I wrote is essentially that you've got the declining standards of the upper income white people, and the upper income white people in this country feel like they're losing control. And in feeling like they are losing control, they believe deep down that they should be in charge. And in being in charge, they want the middle class to sit on the sidelines. And they want the middle class to rely on them. Hang on one second. Declining elite advocating socialism that I'm asking my computer to find me this piece, because God knows the indexing in Substack is absolutely ridiculous. But the whole point is, whether you look at Zoran Mandami, you look at Alexandria Ocasio-Cortez, you look at Elizabeth Warren, you look at all these people, they want to be in charge. And when you look at the young people who are advocating for socialism in the country, what they are is the declining elite in this country who believe that they inherit something, and that inheritance that they get is going to prop them up and protect them from you, because they don't particularly care for Americans who could rival them. Here I had, this is the piece that I wrote in. Trust Fund Commies. I knew it was something in there. Here, let me read this to you, because this is, you know, this is some of my better work out there, put it to you that way. The Democratic Socialists of America has a class problem its own rhetoric is designed to obscure. Look at its rising stars. Zoran Mandami, the son of a Columbia professor and an acclaimed filmmaker, now a standard bearer of New York's left. The Ivy League credentialed activists staffing progressive nonprofits, the heirs and trust fund organizers animating the movement's intellectual core. And a pattern emerges the movement cannot honestly explain. The face of American socialism is increasingly young, college credentialed, and conspicuously well-bred. It's not a coincidence, it's a structure. The pattern's older than the Democratic Socialists of America. Frederick Engels co-authored the Communist Manifesto while running his father's textile mill in Manchester, England. Karl Marx married into Prussian nobility and lived on Engels' industrial fortune. Lenin's

0: begrudge Graham Plattner his wealth and benefits. It's to observe the architecture, a man whose grandfather designed monuments, whose father bankrolled his house, who passed through one of the most expensive prep schools in America, now presenting himself as a victim of the very system that cushioned him at every turn, and he's asking the working people of Maine to make their tribune precisely on that claim. The blue-collar branding is not a description. It's mandate manufacturing performed in real time. Now, the Democrats tossed him, but the thing holds true. He manufactured a working-class biography that wasn't true to cosplay as an oyster farmer, to try to connect to a working class whose values he does not share and who he wants to keep working class and not allow them to elevate through the middle class where they can challenge his privilege. Today's wealthy young radicals, they don't need to consciously script any of this. The instinct suffices. They intuit that capitalism's verdict on their merit would be unkind and that their authority rests on keeping others convinced they can't rise without them. Socialism is their insurance policy. It's dressed up as equity and equality. It's sold as liberation and structured always to keep the right families on top. And it always has been. Always has been. That's what's going on here. The elite want to keep black people in failing public schools so that the poor black person cannot grow up and rival a Stacey Abrams or a Kamala Harris or a Barack Obama. The white socialists want to keep the working class stuffed in failing housing and crime-ridden neighborhoods so that they can't challenge them. And preferably, they would love it if you got addicted to drugs and gambling, because they can afford to go to rehab and get out of those, and you probably can't. So if they can get you addicted to drugs and online sports betting so that you ruin your life, well, they will be the ones who dominate and take care of you. It's very interesting now, even on the right, to see these people who claim to be for family values and Christianity, who are the loudest embracing sports betting and legalization of drugs, marijuana and the like, because they actually want you dependent on the system as well. And if you can get dependent on drugs and alcohol and gambling and ruin your life, well, you're going to need them. And they're going to be there to make sure you stay dependent on them through drugs and dependency on addiction to sports betting and stuff. I was kind of offended that Major League Baseball had their Field of Dreams game where they come through the cornfield in Iowa to play a game, because the movie Field of Dreams is based on some baseball players who were thrown out of the game for gambling, for sports betting. They risked the integrity of the game. And at last night's game on ESPN, it was covered wall-to-wall with sports betting app advertisements. The elite in this country wants you to engage in sports betting and wants you to think it's your right and liberty to do so and to smoke as much marijuana as you want, because they know if you decide to live your life smoking weed, getting high, and losing all your money in sports betting apps, you're going to need them to take care of you. It's their insurance policy. The licentiousness that they push on you is designed as their insurance policy to keep them at the top. 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
2: Arborists are trying to save a 300-year-old tree in South Carolina. The tree, located in Utah Springs Battlefield in Utahville, known as the Witness Tree, linked to the Revolutionary War's final battle in the Carolinas with British soldiers once camping at the site. Arborists are removing 50-year-old iron chains from the tree's bark and installing copper lightning protection to prevent future damage. Tropical storm Lala gaining strength as it moves closer to Hawaii, set to bring hurricane conditions to the state. Governor Josh Green has declared a statewide emergency, and hurricane warnings remain in effect for the Big Island. President Trump will be touting the dropping U.S. crime rates when he visits New York State this afternoon. Trump will tour the local law enforcement facilities at the Nassau County Police Academy and talk about what the White House calls a historic drop in violent crime nationwide.
3: Traffic is a mess this afternoon because of a crash I-4 eastbound before Central.
4: Stuck on the highway and wishing you could have avoided the headache?
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5: 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We now have all lanes back open.
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2: All right, back to the phones. George, you're going to be the last call of the day. Welcome to the show. How are you?
3: Thank you. How are you, Eric?
2: I'm good. How about yourself?
3: Fine, thank you. Just a comment and two questions, if I could. I really enjoy your show. And I know many people do, and I appreciate your good Christian beliefs, and I especially appreciate your willingness to espouse those beliefs, which is some people don't do. Two questions. One is on the Luigi Mangione thing. I mean, I know everyone is entitled to a trial, a fair trial, blah, blah, blah. But, I mean, we have a clear picture of him stepping out from the shadows, raising that gun, and shooting Mr. Thompson in the back. I mean, this kind of, how would you even defend that? And I'm sure you understand what I mean, being an attorney. And the second thing is, and you never hear about this anymore, I just wonder what's going on with the construction of the southern border wall? You never hear anything about it anymore.
2: Well, you know, so you don't actually hear anything about the southern border wall anymore because we've been so successful securing the border under the Trump administration that it hasn't become an issue. That's why there certainly is construction ongoing down there. We just don't hear about it because it's largely been taken care of. Now, on the Luigi Mangione thing, everyone is entitled to a defense, and we had the clear picture of him walking up, but it wasn't of him. It was of somebody with their face covered. So you didn't actually see him, to my knowledge. Everyone is entitled to a defense. He said at the time he didn't do it. His lawyer tries to construct a defense as best he can for him. And ultimately, they have negotiated a guilty plea where he will be in federal prison for the rest of his life, in large part because the feds had the goods. They played out the case. They did a good, diligent job in trying to find him. And so he's going to go to jail for the rest of his life. He's still got a pending state trial, too. So you got two situations where, regardless of what happens at the state, he's going to be in prison forever now. The system works. He was given the benefit of a fair trial. He had a lawyer who zealously defended him. By the way, it's hard sometimes as a defense attorney to do that. And there are some who just frankly don't have a conscience, and there are some who do have a conscience and recognize that their client may be guilty, but also that their client is entitled to a zealous defense. And they are defending the Constitution in so doing. I have no animosity towards any lawyer who defends a bad guy, because that lawyer is doing the work our Constitution requires in a free and fair democracy. And without those lawyers willing to defend bad people, our system does begin to break down for good people. So good for the lawyer offering a zealous defense, and also good for the lawyer constructing a plea deal for Luigi Mangione, where he's going to be off the streets for the rest of our lives. He's not going to get the death penalty in federal court. The crime for them was a stalking charge. It wasn't a murder charge. But they're getting him in prison for the rest of his life. We'll see what happens with the state, but they weren't going for the death penalty there anyway. So at least he'll go to jail forever, and is now admitted he actually did it. 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
4: 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Orlando's news, weather, and traffic starts now.
8: Good afternoon. 3 o'clock here at WDBO. It's First Responder Friday, where we salute local first responders, thanking them for the important jobs that they do. This week, we're saluting Lucas Scalzo, a certified surgical technologist. We're hooking him up with a one-night beach getaway to the Hard Rock Hotel Daytona Beach. If you want to know more about Lucas's story, or you want to nominate someone for us to salute, tap that First Responder button in the WDBO app. Our top story, Luigi Mangione pleading guilty today to 2 federal stalking charges. Prosecutors say he tracked down and fatally shot United Healthcare CEO Brian Thompson on a Manhattan sidewalk in 2024. He now faces up to life in federal prison. ABC News chief investigative correspondent Aaron Katursky is outside the federal courthouse in Manhattan.
9: Family, who had never been here at court, issued a statement moments after Luigi Mangione pleaded guilty, saying that today's guilty plea marks an important step toward justice for Brian and for our family. While nothing will ease the pain of losing him, we are grateful that the federal justice system has held the person responsible for this heinous act accountable. Now we look to the court to ensure that sentencing reflects the severity of this crime.
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10: I'm Channel 9 Eyewitness News meteorologist David Heckard. Coming up, we're tracking more heat for the afternoon hours and an update on temperatures as we head into the weekend.
8: I'm Laurel Lee, 95 degrees, partly cloudy, light rain around Orlando right now. Continuing our team coverage, Alec Murdaugh appearing in court for a pretrial hearing for his murder case retrial. Fox's Jonathan Series in Lexington, South Carolina with more.
11: The judge has decided to allow the defense to submit fingernail samples from Maggie Murdaugh, Alec Murdaugh's wife, for DNA analysis by an independent lab. That after attorney Dick Harpootlian expressed distrust in the state crime lab. Harpootlian also asked whether a .300 blackout rifle used in a separate murder in Allendale, South Carolina, was linked to casings found at the scene of the Murdaugh family murders. Prosecutors dismissed that theory.
8: The former lawyer is accused of murdering his wife and son. He was originally convicted in 2021. 3:02 here at WDBO.
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16: 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I'm Isaac Abdelmessiah, and that's your America 250 moment on WDBO, Orlando's news and talk.
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10: Heat advisory once again in effect through the mid-evening hours. Scattered showers and thunderstorms this afternoon. Temperatures in the mid-90s, but heat indices once again will be clearing 105. Storms end tonight, overnight lows in the upper 70s. More heat and lower rain chances for the weekend. In fact, just a 20% chance Saturday and Sunday. Temperatures holding in the mid to even upper 90s. From Channel 9, Eyewitness News, I'm meteorologist David Heckard.
4: 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Triple Team Traffic.
17: We're going to crash 436 southbound at Castleton Drive. A couple of left lanes blocked there. A wreck in Seminole County, 1792. Northbound at 13th Street with left lanes blocked in both directions. A wreck, U.S. 192 eastbound right before Arabian Nights Boulevard. A crash, Osceola Parkway westbound at Centerview Boulevard. And a crash, Osceola Polk Line Road. This is westbound at Old Lake Wilson Road. From the WDBO Traffic Center, I'm Paul Cross.
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18: All right, thank you, Scott Shannon. Thanks to all of you for being with us. Write down our toll-free telephone number this Friday. It is 800-941-SHAWN if you want to be a part of the program. Well, one thing that we should get out of the way is United Healthcare CEO Brian Thompson. We have Luigi Mangione has not only been identified as the suspect, there is a ton of evidence in the case. Looks like he's pleading guilty. And, you know, what's her name? Nancy Grace last night had a good take on this because in New York, it takes him out of double jeopardy. In other words, that he can't be tried on the same crime if he gets a horribly liberal judge that lets him off the hook, which, you know, absolutely, you know, pisses me off. I know they're going to go for the maximum penalty. I mean, but if that looks like it's him in the videotape, you know, cold blood shoots this guy in the back. I don't know what this phenomenon is. I got into it last night. Linda, if you want to weigh in on this, I don't know what it is. And Nancy Grace has seen this phenomenon her entire life. Why are women attracted to the likes of a guy accused of murdering in cold blood and shooting in the back, has no idea it's coming, a father and a husband? Why are women attracted to such a person? They'll send love letters to such a person. They'll send money to such a person. And there have even been so many cases where these women fall in love with these killers, convicted or not, accused or not. And that they even move themselves and their entire family to be near the prison so they can go and be near that person they fall in love with and even marry them. And in some cases, where I guess they still allow conjugal visits. Can you believe you allow conjugal visits? I mean, it's insane. And, you know, you're supposed to be punished in prison. Prison's supposed to be a punishment. And the loss of freedom is a punishment. Okay, part of it. That doesn't mean you get to see your girlfriend, you know, twice a week and have children while you're in prison that you're not going to be able to provide for. It's unbelievable. I for the life of me, Linda, can you explain? And by the way, and this is one thing that Nancy Grace said, very attractive women in many cases. In other words, they probably, you know, people are attracted to attractive people. I don't know why. And I guess it's fairly obvious, but I mean, they just, how do you fall in love with somebody like this? I don't get it. Do you get it? Do you understand it?
20: I don't think they're in love. I think they're very stupid and vapid human beings who probably don't have a moral compass because they weren't raised the right way and don't have any accountability for crimes. But unfortunately, that's the state of America today, right? Like, nobody gets arrested. Nobody stays in jail. Nobody's ever really accountable. Even hearing his lawyer's remarks outside of the courthouse today and saying, you know, he's already been tried once. Like, they can't charge him again. And, you know, they're really throwing a lot at him. I'm like, you know, as a lawyer, you're doing your job. But there's got to be some part of you inherently that has to be able to say something like, the law provides for these various aspects so that we can get him off, as opposed to her sounding like she actually thinks that he deserves another chance. I'm like, he's telling you, I broke my back. I didn't like the way my insurance company treated me. As a result, I made a gun on a 3D printer and I shot this dude with his wife sobbing in the courtroom. And we're supposed to feel sorry for him? These women are useless. Moving on. I'm done with all of it.
18: You know, and you wonder why I keep reminding you that you need a home security system. I have SimpliSafe or non-lethal self-defense and lethal self-defense because it's evil. And there's a lot of sick people in this world. A lot of people are absolutely, you know, Adam Bat Schiff crazy. They just
20: And Sean,
18: are.
20: If I may, to that point, not only do you need security in your home and when you're walking down the street, but you have to remember something. I do think a lot of people are asleep at the switch on this. These people, the recidivism rate, how many are coming in and
18: insane.
20: Out of jail? It's not
18: it's
20: just insane. The judges need to be judged. The time is up. These judges, if I'm telling you, if they become complicit and they are held accountable.
18: But this goes to the whole heart of what this election's about. Abolish prisons, abolish police, you know, end deportation, eliminate cash bail, defund the Department of War, amnesty for illegals, open borders, abolish ICE, abolish the Senate. You know, you don't get to choose the president anymore. You know, pack the judiciary with radicals. It's insane. And this cradle to grave, womb to tomb, this is what's in play here. There's a whole party. There's 250 people since 2019. That's part of this DSA insanity. That's why we keep talking about it. And, you know, I got a note last night from someone. When are you going to talk about positive things? I said, well, I am talking about something positive. And if you don't know what you're up against in this election and how high the stakes are for our country and what is in play for you and your family, then you're missing the boat. I'll give you an example, and we'll get into this later. This Maureen Healy idiot in Massachusetts, the governor there, you know, they have a new law eliminating gestational limits on abortion. Let me explain this to you. And this thing passed 119-33 in the state house, and the bill has now been signed into law. It removes any restriction on abortion past 24 weeks. Let me interpret that for you. Is that this soulless, conscienceless party? You can't have a soul, a heart, or a conscience, heartless bunch of people, would allow an abortion up until the moment of birth. You had this crazy governor, you know, at the time in Virginia brought this up. Well, maybe we'll play the clip later. You know, he said, well, first the baby will be born and then the mother will have a conversation with the doctor. That's post-birth abortion. That would be called murder, first degree murder. But if you're talking about abortion up to the moment of birth, I mean, how can you call it anything other than infanticide and you're killing a child that can live on its own? It's insane. This is the new radicalized Democratic Party. There's not a single Republican nationally in Massachusetts. Not one. The head of the New York Teachers Union that endorsed Zoran, Marxist, commie, Mamdani during his campaign, now blasting the mayor's literacy initiative after more than half of the city's public school students failed their reading proficiency exams. We spend in New York City, what was the number? It was less than 40,000, but it's 30 some odd thousand dollars per student in New York City to go to their public schools. Some of the worst in the country. They spend more per capita on education than any industrialized country, and they have like the worst results. If half, and this is what I talk about, this unholy alliance between radical Democrats, DSA, socialist, communist Democrats, and the teachers unions. This is a failure at a spectacular level. You have the United Federation of Teachers president criticizing the New York Reads program after students grades 3-5 have this humiliating showing on their state English language arts exam, revealing a rift with the labor group and Democratic Socialists. They control them. They give money to get these politicians elected. Then they get these big fat contracts by politicians. And then you can't fire these teachers. Even teachers that are accused of molesting kids or having relationships with kids. It's almost impossible to get rid of these people. It is unbelievable how corrupt things are. You know, in the free state of Florida, this is, I keep going back to this. They rank one or two in schools almost every year. They have a phenomenal school system, public school system. Then on top of that, on top of the good school, they have the best infrastructure build out compared to New York. It's like night and day. They have the worst infrastructure. Try driving on the streets of any, you know, New York highway or city. It's like boom, boom, boom, boom, boom, boom, boom, boom, boom, boom. I mean, it's everything's in disrepair. The bridges are a mess. Everything's a mess. Tunnels are a mess. You know, they can't fix anything. They're constantly shutting down roads. You can't get from point A to point B. It's awful. Police are respected in my free state of Florida. They are respected and they get to do their job. Doesn't mean it's crime free. It means that law and order, safety, security is the top priority. And Democrats, they don't seem to care about it. It's such a remarkable failure. Abdul El-Sayed facing new criticism over his record as Detroit's health director, where critics claim he ran a dog slaughterhouse. Anyway, facing renewed scrutiny over his tenure as Detroit health director, during which Detroit's animal control department was beset by allegations of animal mistreatment, reportedly branded a dog slaughterhouse by a former employee. This is on FoxNews.com, and the Daily Mail reported that the records that are covering the period surrounding El Sayed's tenure showed 4,680 dogs and cats euthanized in the first full year, calendar year, that it was his department. You know, I actually really, really don't want to believe this. Can someone verify this? Said Mike LaRosa, former First Lady Jill Biden's one-time press secretary. This is sickening. Well, what's more sickening is he won't condemn his best friend. Oh, the streets will run red with the blood of capitalists. His best friend, Hassan Biker, you know, with a picture of the World Trade Center being hit on 9/11. 9/11's America's fault and all the other insane things. We'll get into that in the next hour with Mark Penn. By the way, new poll shows Mike Rogers now leading El Sayed by 4 points. Who would ever vote for this guy? You have to be insane to vote for them. And I know that Republicans have a lot of work to do. They really do. And this is why I'm telling all of you early. Most people don't engage in a midterm election until after Labor Day. You can't wait. You've got to engage. You've got to know how high the stakes are. A female Maine legislator says she was so frightened and destroyed after Troy Jackson. This is the guy that replaced Graham Plattner. Now, Graham Plattner, did you hear about this, Linda? Graham Plattner is back. He's going to be on the campaign trail on Labor Day to try and energize the Senate campaign of this crazy replacement of his. Anyway, apparently this guy is being accused of having a vile temper. Anyway, a female Maine legislator says she was so frightened and distraught after Troy Jackson threw his water bottle at her that she decided not to run for re-election. Oh, I wonder if any Democrats going to condemn this guy, because they didn't condemn Graham Plattner until the very, very end, after allegation, after allegation, after allegation, after allegation, after allegation. Quote, he broke down the door, grabbed the man by the throat, swung at him, according to the police report. This was uncovered by the Bangor Daily News. And hitting his glasses, cutting the man's face. Democratic Party's great Senate hope denying what his girlfriend told police at the time, which was that after he beat up this girlfriend's male friend, he, quote, pushed her around. Let me be clear. I've never been violent with my partner, he says. Okay. Well, who are you going to believe? I had, what's his name on last night? Comrade de Blasio. Well, he's a lumberjack. I'm like, okay. And just like, I guess, what do they claim that Graham Plattner was? It was pretty funny. I'm an oyster man. An oyster man. It doesn't even exist. It's only a matter of time. Yes, take Texas seriously. Take six gender. God is non-binary. Championing the right of biological men to play women's sports and access to abortion clinics for all, including transgender biological men. I need to go back to school. I must know nothing about biology. You know, vegan campaign, six gender Tallarico. Anyway, Emerson has Ken Paxton up now in that race, thank goodness. Bernie Sanders weighing in, firing back at progressives, blaming him for Francesca Hong's loss. Anyway, Justice Democrats co-founder, some guy I don't even know, I've never heard of, isn't buying the excuse. You know, this is not true. Bernie Sanders is pushing back against left wingers who blamed him for Hong's narrow defeat. Well, he didn't endorse her, nor did AOC. AOC gave the biggest indicator where the Democrats are headed. They are going to adopt the Abigail Spamberger, Joe hide in the basement strategy, and not say what they really believe in future campaigns. And it's just a matter of time when the DSA will be pressured to take down their agenda that we tell you about every day. Anyway, on this Friday, 800-941-SHAWN is our number. You want to be a part of the program. 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
8: A woman is facing charges for unintentionally starting several fires that are now part of the large wildfires on the California-Nevada border. 47-year-old Christine Mitchell reportedly admitted to firefighters she did it on purpose. The Fred Mountain Fire has merged with the Bug Fire, which has burned tens of thousands of acres. A critical window closing for rescuers in western Colombia as they search for survivors after a deadly earthquake. The death toll from Monday's catastrophic 7.4 magnitude quake has risen to 265, with nearly 500 people still missing. The number one goal in the war with Iran, according to Vice President J.D. Vance, is to keep oil and gasoline cheap for Americans. In an interview with Fox yesterday, Vance said the number two goal is to make sure Iran never gets a nuclear weapon. He said he's confident that the U.S. is accomplishing both of those goals, but the Iranians are still unpredictable.
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17: Got a crash on the turnpike southbound ramp to Orange Blossom Trail. A left lane is blocked on that ramp. Another wreck, US 192 eastbound before Arabian Nights Boulevard. A crash Osceola Parkway westbound at Centerview, and a crash Osceola Polk Line Road westbound at Old Lake Wilson Road. From the WDBO Traffic Center, I'm Paul Cross.
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8: 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Our top story, Luigi Mangione pleading guilty today to 2 federal stalking charges. Prosecutors say he tracked down and fatally shot United Healthcare CEO Brian Thompson on a Manhattan sidewalk in 2024. Mangione now faces up to life in federal prison. He also faces state murder charges in New York. ABC News legal contributor Brian Buckmeyer says the defense is teeing up a double jeopardy defense against the more serious state charges.
29: What they're arguing is a distinction in terms of different evils and different harms. That if a state is charging someone and the federal government is charging someone and they're charging them for the same evil or harm, that's double jeopardy.
25: This is
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10: I'm Channel 9 Eyewitness News meteorologist David Heckard. Coming up, tracking more heat as we head into the weekend and new information on rain chances over the next several days.
8: I'm Laurel Lee. It is currently 95 degrees, cloudy, rainy across much of Orlando. Continuing our team coverage, an investigation is underway into what caused the United Airlines plane to blow its tires at O'Hare International Airport. NBC's Aaron McLaughlin reports the incident occurred yesterday during takeoff on a flight to Phoenix.
30: Video posted to social media shows the massive emergency response as 161 passengers and 6 crew were forced to deplane. In a statement, United saying there were no reported injuries, adding was arranging for another aircraft to take the passengers to Phoenix.
8: New injuries reported, and in a separate incident just after midnight at Phoenix Sky Harbor Airport, an experienced air traffic controller is credited with keeping 2 American airline flights separated and safe after realizing they each had the same call sign. The 2 planes had the same flight number because they were on the same route, with one delayed flight arriving while the other one was departing. Well, Alex Cooper, the host of that popular podcast, Call Her Daddy, will end her Unwell beverage business.
0: That's according to a report from Bloomberg, which says Cooper's Unwell Beverage Company will cease operations following the sale of Halloween-themed beverages this fall. The brand started with a line of electrolyte-focused drinks called Unwell Hydration before expanding to Unwell Protein, Unwell Energy, and Unwell Focus. The 31-year-old podcast host founded the Unwell Beverage Company in 2025 with the goal of creating beverages for people on the go, similar to her own busy lifestyle. I'm Jennifer Kuiper.
8: It's 3:32 here at WDBO.
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10: Scattered showers and storms winding down this evening with overnight lows in the upper 70s. For the weekend, staying hot, minimal threat for rain in the afternoon and evening on Saturday. High temperatures in the mid-90s and more of the same on Sunday. Still hot out there, stray shower and temperatures back into the upper 90s. From Channel 9, Eyewitness News, I'm meteorologist David Heckard.
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17: Seeing lots of rain, especially through downtown right now. That's got things really jammed up. We also have a broken down vehicle, I-4 westbound at Colonial. It's on the left shoulder. Also a crash, Turnpike southbound. The ramp to OBT has a left lane blocked. And another wreck, US 192 eastbound before Arabian Nights Boulevard. 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Change wisely. From the WDBO Traffic Center, I'm Paul Cross.
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18: All right, 25 now till the top of the hour, 800-941-SEAN. 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It's that simple. I see that Abdul El Sayed's half-sister, who is a University of Chicago professor, you just keep getting more and more info about the crazies, you know, like his BFF, Hassan Piker, which we'll deal with at the top of the next hour with Mark Penn. But you learn more and more. I don't know why they didn't Graham Plattner this guy. I mean, Democrats, you want to know why Graham Plattner got crushed is because it was the Democrats that did it. And by the way, the guy that replaced him is a disaster for them, too. I mean, I've got a story about the woman that claims that she wouldn't run for re-election because, you know, he got so violent with her boyfriend and has a vile temper, according to many other people. That's what he's known for. Threw a bottle at her of water. Unbelievable. And, you know, so that this is who they replaced Mr. Nazi Tattoo with. And apparently Mr. Nazi Tattoo is going to be out campaigning for the new guy. But Abdul Sayed's half-sister, University of Chicago professor, defended the October 7th massacre of the Israelis. Now, again, they have a small population in Israel. You extrapolate and compare their population to ours. That's the equivalent of 40,000 dead Americans in a day. And then people turn on Israel as if Israel did something wrong by defending itself after withstanding, you know, thousands and tens of thousands of rockets year in and year out. And they fight back and defend themselves after the equivalent of 40,000 Americans died in a day. Anyway, so the Michigan Democratic Senate candidate's half-sister, far left University of Chicago professor, advocated for a stateless communized society, called for abolishing police, arrested during an anti-ICE protest for spitting on a cop, celebrated October 7th, 2023, and has called for the student intifada. By the way, whatever happened to all the students that were out there protesting, you know, Israel? Why didn't they start protesting in defense of

0: going to get into that in the next hour. I don't want to get ahead of myself today. I actually plan out shows. If Democrats win the midterms, this is what I've been warning you. This is an LA Times piece that I want you to pay very close attention to. I am telling you that the stakes have never been higher. These people absolutely mean what they say. And as much as they'll try to pull an AOC, that was woke one crazy. We didn't really mean defund the police and all those things that are on the DSA website. Take a picture of that DSA website, because those things eventually going to come down. Maybe after the election, at some point they'll come down. House Democrat Robert Garcia, we shouldn't take off the table that he can be impeached again. They will go full-blown lawfare if the Democrats ever get the House. Now, what does that mean to you? All progress in this country will come to a screeching halt. You will not have a president that's capable of doing much, and all of his time, attention, and energies will be on the never-ending investigations, impeachments, and lawfare that they will bring. They're telling you ahead of time this is what their agenda is. I'm telling you what they really stand for. They put it in writing. 200, if you don't think they can win this, 250 DSA politicians that have won since 2019. We have 40 more on the ballot this year. I can't create more urgency 81 days out of an election than I'm trying to give to you. I know I'm starting a little early. Usually it's after Labor Day, but I'm going to say it every day because you need to know and you need to treat this. If you like Donald Trump, if you like, you know, lower taxes and you want the border secure, you know, if you want energy dominance, if you want a foreign policy that says, yeah, I know it's hard, but we have to stop Iran from being a nuclear power because they're crazy enough to do it. You know, then you gotta help everybody out here. You gotta do your part. Anyway, Michigan rabbis, Jewish figures now have sent a petition to the state's Democratic Party, urging them to ensure the safety of Jewish delegates at their upcoming convention. Can you imagine that this is the world we now live in? Unreal. By the way, if you look at Poly Market, you know who's number one on Poly Market in terms of 2028 presidential odds? Take a guess. You can take a guess.
1: Oh, I know who it is.
0: AOC, number one Democrat. Unbelievable.
1: One of the dumbest people ever put in front of a camera. She literally is from, like, casting. Literally said that we have to look into global warming because of a Deloitte, an accounting firm. I mean, guys, come on. Please, do me a favor.
0: It's getting crazy. We're getting into cuckoo land. It's nuts. But I have been saying it. I was way ahead of the curve. She is the leader, de facto leader of the Democratic Party. You know, I didn't figure it out at the time, but I thought it was an odd pairing, the Fight the Oligarchy tour with Grandpa Bernie and AOC. That was done by design. And that was Bernie handing off the radical socialist communist mantle to AOC for the very reason we're now seeing in the polling that she would become the go-to person. She would be it. And I'm telling you, this is a very real possibility. I don't make stuff up. This is very, very real. By the way, Mamdani's luxury home tax gets new life as an appeals court lifts a roadblock in the homeowners fight. Why do you think Democrats always go to the judiciary, want to pack the courts? Because what they can never win at the ballot box or legislatively, they want judicial activists. That's why they want to pack the courts. You know, it's just sad. And by the way, big fight in New York over Mamdani. This is the 25th anniversary year of 9/11. Whether or not they're going to let, you know, whether or not he will go to the ceremony that'll take place there. I mean, unbelievable. I mean, based on what he said, his wife, you know, liking posts after September 11th, it's unbelievable. People that, you know, radicals, he couldn't show up at the Israel parade in New York. You don't think that speaks volumes? To me, it does. It's first time any New York City mayor didn't go. You have socialist Seattle Mayor Katie Wilson facing a recall effort after she botched a response to a mass shooting. I don't know. Recall efforts. At that point, you're on the losing end of an argument. We saw this with Gavin Newsom. If you let it get to that point, you let it get too far. You let it go way, way too far. But, you know, people don't pay attention. You know, maybe it's a problem, a sickness. You know, I just live, eat, breathe, sleep. I love this country. You know, God, family, country is you know, the way I think everybody should live. But what do I know? I'm not perfect. We've all sinned. We've all fallen short. I'm just telling you, these people are nuts. Absolutely, positively insane. Speaking of 9/11, by the way, it was, you know, the Tunnel to Towers Foundation was born on that dark day. It's now the 25th anniversary year of September the 11th, and the Tunnel to Towers Foundation continues their commitment to all those people that put their lives on the line for others, reminding families across America that their service, their courage, their sacrifice will never be forgotten. Frank Siller has been at this mission, and he's done an amazing job, but he can't do it without our help. You know, when a first responder, military service member doesn't come home, they have young children left behind. Tunnel to Towers pays off the family mortgage, lifting that financial burden. For catastrophically injured vets and first responders, yep, Tunnel to Towers, they step up. 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
3: The end of Oak Street off to a good start at the box office. The dinosaur-based movie starring Anne Hathaway and Ewan McGregor made $2.5 million from Thursday's previews last night. It's expected to make between $20 and $30 million in its first weekend. California regulators have approved Charter Communications' $34.5 billion acquisition of Cox Communications, with the deal expected to close next week. The merger will make Charter's Spectrum the dominant broadband and cable provider across much of Southern California, serving millions of customers. Luigi Mangione has pleaded guilty in federal court to stalking, resulting in the death of UnitedHealthcare CEO Brian Thompson. Mangione admitted in court that he shot Thompson using a 3D-printed gun, and his sentencing is scheduled for December 18th.
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4: Still seeing lots of areas of rain, and that has things really slowed down. If it is raining and you're driving in it, well, you know exactly what I'm talking about. Also seeing some delays through downtown, I-4 westbound at Colonial. We got a broken down vehicle now on the back of a wrecker that's on the left shoulder. And some delays into Volusia County. Looks pretty heavy right now. I-4 eastbound starting at the 417. From the WDBO Traffic Center, I'm Paul Cross.
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1: I'm Joe Strada. 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Because hard work should pay off, not get taxed away.
0: Joe Strada, the conservative businessman outsider for Congress. 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
9: I'm Laurel Lee. Our top story, the man accused in the shooting death of a health insurance company executive has pleaded guilty to federal charges. Fox's Tanya J. Powers has more.
10: Luigi Mangione has changed his not guilty plea to guilty in the federal case against him stemming from the murder of United Healthcare CEO Brian Thompson. In a packed courtroom hearing attended by Thompson's family in Lower Manhattan, Mangione read a letter aloud admitting he traveled to New York, quote, with the intent to shoot Thompson and had used a 3D printer to make a gun, ending with the words, quote, I knew what I was doing. Mangione faced federal stalking charges in Thompson's shooting outside a hotel on a New York City street in December of 2024. Sentencing is set for December 18th. Mangione has pleaded not guilty to murder charges brought by New York State for the same crime. In New York City, Tanya J. Powers, Fox News.
9: The New York State case against Luigi Mangione is set to begin next month. President Donald Trump is praising his administration's handling of the U.S. southern border and the economy, speaking to reporters before heading to Long Island, New York.
11: The economy is doing unbelievably from the standpoint of Wall Street. We just set another record, as you know. It's 80 times where we're the best market in history. And that's good for 401ks, and it's good for a lot of things, but it's great for 401ks and jobs.
9: New Fox polling continues to show that voters think the economy is on the wrong track and that the president needs to do more to handle rising costs. The July jobs report saw 23,000 jobs lost for the month, with unemployment hovering at 4.1%. Employment declined in retail, trade, local government, and education, where there was a continued upward trend in healthcare jobs. Florida is moving ahead with plans to fund development of new transportation tech in hopes of providing alternate means of navigating usually traffic-heavy metro areas.
12: Testing is now underway with autonomous cars at the SunTrax facility in Polk County, Florida, designed to simulate various road and weather conditions. And soon there will be a secondary ground for testing aircraft like electric vertical takeoff and landing craft to be used as air taxis.
13: So if you land in Tampa Airport and you want to go to Disney World or Universal, you could potentially just leapfrog I-4 entirely.
12: Governor Ron DeSantis speaking at Embry-Riddle Aeronautical University in Daytona Beach. Both that school and Polk State College intend to train workforces in next-generation transportation. In Miami, Eben Brown, Fox News.
9: California is preparing for what could be a historic El Nino winter. ABC's Alex Stone says it comes as much of California is currently dealing with hot summer temperatures.
14: Meteorologists are warning all the signs are here for California to get a historic rainy season around the new year as a powerful El Nino is strengthening in the Pacific Ocean. The National Weather Service saying there is currently a 69% chance the El Nino will exceed the strength of all El Ninos ever recorded. Dr. Daniel Swain is at the University of California.
15: The numbers I'm seeing, the numbers that other climate and weather folks are seeing are frankly pretty extraordinary.
14: Now some California communities like Marin are doing flood training, filling sandbags, and practicing levee protection techniques. Alex Stone, ABC News, Los Angeles.
9: Americans were spending less last month, as Fox's Ginny Cosola reports.
10: There was a big pullback in shopping and spending last month. Retail sales declined in July. Economists were expecting a slight increase, and the numbers are down across the board. Overall, retail sales dropped 0.6%, down 0.3% excluding autos, and down 0.2% excluding autos and gasoline. The drop could reflect people shopping for back to school and other needs earlier in the summer because Amazon's Prime Day sale and competing discounts were in June, and shopping was propped up earlier this year by tax refunds. Ginny Cosella, Fox News.
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2: With the resources of Severe Weather Center 9 and the National Weather Service, Storm Center coverage has been activated. Orlando's severe weather coverage starts now.
9: The National Weather Service has issued a severe thunderstorm warning for Orange and Osceola County. That's going to last until 4:43 today and could include wind gusts up to 50 miles an hour. You hear those big bongs in the background there. That means we are in severe thunderstorm warning areas. So we'll keep you updated right here on WDBO.
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18: Scattered showers and storms winding down this evening with overnight lows in the upper 70s. For the weekend, staying hot, minimal threat for rain in the afternoon and evening on Saturday. High temperatures in the mid-90s and more of the same on Sunday. Still hot out there, stray shower and temperatures back into the upper 90s. From Channel 9, Eyewitness News, I'm meteorologist David Heckard.
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19: And the rain continues in some areas, which means the brake lights continue. We also have some crashes. One I-4 westbound at Darrell Carter Parkway. Another crash I-4 eastbound before World Drive. And a crash 436 southbound at Pershing Avenue. From the WDBO Traffic Center, I'm Paul Cross.
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20: Abortion will remain safe. It will remain legal. And it will remain accessible here in Massachusetts. 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
23: 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And
0: And so is the countdown. T-minus 81 days until Election Day.
1: Yeah, we're coming to your city. 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
16: All right, thanks, Scott Shannon. 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Our number if you want to be a part of this extravaganza. So we've gone over the DSA, and I am making a prediction. You know, now that you have so many prominent Democrats, even Chris Matthews has joined the choir of Bill Maher and Joe Manchin and Van Jones and Rahm Emanuel, Deadfish, and Mark Penn, who's going to join us in a minute. And, you know, all of these people now coming out, but they're all not elected, which is fascinating about the DSA and their platform, which is up on a website. Eliminate the Senate, presidency, judiciary as we know it, amnesty for illegals, abolish borders, abolish ICE, end all deportation, defund the Department of War, eliminate cash bail, abolish prisons, abolish police, a new wealth tax, cradle to grave, womb to the tomb, Green New Deal, et cetera, et cetera. All right. So, you know, we've gone through that. New poll out today shows that Mike Rogers leading Abdul Syed by 4 in Michigan. I'm not taking any of these polls seriously now. I'm just not. And I'm looking at them. I'm paying attention. I think that if you don't take this seriously, you are making a big mistake. However, the unwillingness of Democrats to, you know, distance themselves from Abdul el-Sayed his relationship with Hassan Piker is a problem. Question is, up to the last day, Hassan Piker was on the campaign trail with Abdul el-Sayed. This is Hassan Piker. He's way out there on the campaign trail. El-Sayed won't condemn him. And all the other Democrats that he has been supporting, Francesca Hung and straight on down the list, they won't say a word. Listen.
23: We are in the heart of the Imperial Core. This is the country that defeated the USSR, unfortunately. And the reality of the matter is, there's a lot of antagonism. There's no class consciousness in the United States of America.
24: Empires never die quietly. And we must end the American empire regardless. No more to Trumpism, but no more to the Democrats who compromise, who conciliate, and who betray us. No more to the Democrats who will collaborate and cooperate with the fascists, who will fund ICE, who will fund Israel.
25: Being like Abdullah is a ton of work to do mending bridges. Here's the take nuke for you, okay? You are all unbelievably Islamophobic pieces of okay?
26: They'll say, oh, DSA, your candidate was oh, Francesca Hong was bad. She was a bad candidate. Oh, she didn't like Thanksgiving. Them. And Thanksgiving too.
27: Poor people that they can afford housing in Berkeley? I don't know how
28: Well, my understanding is that the property owners who have properties there choose just not to rent it at all.
29: Yeah, kill them. Kill those motherfuckers. And murder those motherfuckers in the street. Let the streets soak in their red capitalist bloods, dude.
30: They clipped me talking about Mao Zedong. Caught by a cop who thought I was like making fun of Mao Zedong, which I never would and never will. Mao Zedong is one of the great leaders of this world, okay? A man who changed the entire universe, the entire planet. He did. He changed the trajectory of history. He is the founding father of the People's Republic of China. Mao Zedong gets the same level of credit that the founding fathers do for America.
16: Tens of millions of people either starved to death or were political prisoners and assassinated, murdered. Millions of those. Anyway, Mark Penn is with us, Chairman, CEO of Stagwell and chairman of the Harris poll, former advisor to Bill and Hillary Clinton. I know you have no problem saying you want no part of this madness because that's who you are. Can you support el-Sayed because of this relationship that he refuses to distance himself from?
31: No, he not only doesn't distance himself from that relationship, he wears it proudly. I mean, Hassan Piker anti-Semitic. He's anti-American. He's against everything that, you know, at least 90% of the people in America are for. It is really atrocious, and I don't have any problem saying that. And you're right that more Democrats should be quite clear, 100% clear that that's not a Democrat, it's not a Republican, it's not even an independent.
16: Well, it's not. All right. So now this is the new Democratic Party. This is new strategy. I just mentioned all of what's on the DSA website. You know, eliminate the Senate and abolish ICE and police and the Department of War, et cetera. I am making a prediction, especially after AOC's comments on one of the Sunday programs last week, that this list is going to be taken down and Democrats will adopt the strategy is, oh, okay, we believe it, but we're not going to tell you what we really believe. We're just going to lie like Abigail Spanberger lied in Virginia and come up with her real agenda once she's elected. I just don't know what date they'll take it down, because I think this is creating an enormous headache for the Democratic Party in an election year, historically, where the party out of power, you know, should gain significant amount of seats in the House and pick up a lot of seats in the Senate.
31: Well, I would be surprised if they take it down. I think quite the opposite. I think they become emboldened. They have more members. Social media has enabled. You know, there are a couple of big issues here. One, what social media is enabling that wasn't really possible before in terms of splinter movements, which I wrote two books on microtrends and how it's tearing us apart rather than bringing us together. And second, an interesting poll finding that I'm working on. I was sifting through some poll data. I think you'll be shocked by it, which is I looked at young Democrats 18 to 24. Well, I now put America in the poll. I never thought I'd have to put America in the poll to see the favorable and unfavorable. But I looked at young Democrats, 18 to 24. Their view of China was the same as America. If I look at young Republicans, it's...
16: Mark, do you know how scary that is, what you just said? That is chilling to me.
31: It's unbelievable information. It's unbelievable.
16: So where does this end up? Where does it fall out? I am making the case, and we have Mark Halpern on later. He's a smart guy. I don't even know where Mark stands politically. He's a good analyst. He's a good interviewer. But I think that whatever's going to define the outcome of the midterms is not happened yet. We don't know where Iran falls. We don't know what the economy is going to do. There's a lot that's going to happen between now and then. How aware people become of the real positions of, you know, Telefrico and Six Gender and El Sayed and this lunatic that replaced Plattner in Maine. You know, people underestimate Susan Collins every single election cycle she's in. You know, she'll be down by 8 and win by 8. I mean, I think you're foolish to take her for granted, in my humble opinion. So I just don't know the answer. I know Republicans, you know, using the same tactics as Democrats have picked up 12 seats by them, quote, gerrymandering like the Democrats have done for decades.
31: Yeah, look, I think it's a little early to predict. I always put a lot of stock in the poll done right after the Labor Day weekend, because I believe families sit around. They got nothing much to do. Have some hamburgers.
16: Are you saying like people like me that I'm a loser because I don't have much to do on my Labor Day week? I take a few days off.
31: Well, and the families get around, they talk politics. And so I put a lot of stock in once you get to put what I call the post Labor Day verdict, that becomes very hard to change. Not impossible, but very hard. And that's when you have to really start to take the polls seriously, because they sat around, they talked to, well, I think, you know, I'm happy with the economy, but the DSA is crazy. But the Republicans say they're going to cut tax. They discuss all this and they begin to resolve this. And look, I think it's a 50-50 country. And I don't think the midterms are determined by any stretch of the imagination yet, because no one wants to move out of their camp. And I think that what's happened here with the Democrats and the DSA has taken what probably was, as you say, a routine, probably strong showing because it's a midterm election and people are negative on the economy, and put it into doubt because I think there's an awakening going on that this is a dangerous anti-American sentiment that is now getting real political power. You can't deny it.
16: You know, it's interesting because back in the day, we would have debates And they were usually friendly. I mean, I guess sometimes I might have been a jerk. If I was, I apologize, but I don't think so. Was I ever? I might have. Was I once or twice? I don't know.
31: No, not to me. Particularly. No, you're never a jerk to me.
16: All right, but we had to be. And you were a Clinton person. Fair enough. Clinton looks like a moderate today. Like, I mean, if it wasn't for Bill Clinton and Newt Gingrich working together, we wouldn't have balanced the budget, what, 4 or 5 consecutive years. You know, they worked together and they got something done together for the good of the country. And there's no hope of that anymore. It's so dead. It's gone.
31: No, it's just going to take. We hope to, you know, look, we had a crime bill. We had welfare reform. We had a balanced budget. We had the country close to wiping out the debt. It was economic prosperity. And as you say, Newt Gingrich and Bill Clinton, they attack each other a little bit during the day, but at night they would get together and try to solve problems.
16: Bill Clinton famously said the era of big government is over, the end of welfare as we know it. I don't hear any Democrats speaking out that way. All right, quick break. We'll come right back. More with the CEO of the Harris Poll, Mark Penn, former advisor to Bill and Hillary Clinton. We'll get to your calls coming up next this Friday, 800-941-SHAWN, if you want to be a part of the program.
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2: 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Triple Team Traffic.
3: The rain making this Friday afternoon commute a little trickier, and we are seeing lots of delays, also crashes. I-4 westbound, express lanes at 408. They have a left lane blocked. A crash I-4 eastbound before World Drive, and a wreck on Colonial eastbound at Pine Hills Road. They have a right lane closed there. 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From the WDBO Traffic Center, I'm Paul Cross.
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4: 2 people are dead after a property dispute turned violent in Lake County. The sheriff's office announcing yesterday a man shot a woman Wednesday in Mount Dora near Bay Road before shooting himself. She was found dead in her car and he was found dead in his home. Neither have been identified. OpenAI has lost another top executive. The tech company said Thursday that Chief Revenue Officer Denise Dresser is leaving after 8 months to pursue other opportunities. She's the second senior executive to leave OpenAI this week. Orlando Mayor Buddy Dyer is highlighting progress on public safety, housing, and traffic safety. He delivered his State of the City address today. Dyer also warns that a proposed property tax amendment on the November ballot could cost Orlando millions of dollars in revenue and affect city services.
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0: It's like Schumer and Hakeem Jeffries. We'll see how this falls out after the midterms in terms of, you know, these communist, radical socialist DSA members before he ever wants to comment on it. Pretty gutless and cowardly, in my view. Why won't they say anything?
9: Well, let me say that I think Representatives Tom Suozzi and Josh Gottheimer are saying things. There are some exceptions. I will say, look, there's a problem now. If you become a leader in Congress of the Democratic Party, your caucus is half socialist,
0: half nuts. Well, aren't they the controlling base, though, now of the Democratic Party?
9: I won't say they're 100% controlling, but I'll say that it's pretty close. I'll say that it's 50-50. And if you're
0: all right, if it's 50-50, why don't the other 50% speak out? All right, you mentioned Tom Suozzi. When I lived in New York years ago, that used to be, you know, my district, and I actually know Tom, get along with him fine. He's not a total nut job, like these other people, and I give him credit for speaking out. I really do.
9: Yeah. No, look, the money is with the left. The groups are with the left. It's a very powerful dynamic that has built up. We're a long way from the politics. Look, the Democratic Party has isolated itself in the past and then come back. Bill Clinton was a comeback to that. It was a renewal of centrist politics that then everybody wanted to be in the center. Now everybody wants to be in the extremes. But I go back to your very first point. No matter how your politics has evolved, no matter what you think and what your differences are, how can you listen to somebody like Hassan Piker, who's fundamentally against America, and let have a Senate candidate, someone who wants to be the U.S. Senate, who supports that? That strikes me as wrong at any time.
0: You know, there are these lunatics that people try to associate with mainstream conservatism, and I don't think it's a fair analogy myself. And, you know, like Nick Fuentes, white nationalism, anti-Semites. I want nothing to do with those people. I won't, apparently people want me to put them on my podcast or whatever. You know, yeah, would it get a lot of attention for my podcast? It would work. I've been in this business too long to know when you do really controversial things and put crazy people on, you do get, you know, a short-term benefit, but long-term, it's not who I am, and I don't want to platform those people. I don't care what side of the aisle they're on.
9: Yeah, and I agree, and kind of the problem is, like, even somebody like Plattner, who did nothing his entire life, now probably has millions of followers simply because he got platformed everywhere for a short period of time. So there is this danger where we're platforming people, right, who have to kind of point to them, and then social media enables them to find the people who want to follow the crazy. So I think you're doing the right thing. I think you have a wide group of people that you open your platform to, but I think there should, you know, putting some limits. I think the Nick Fuentes, Hassan Piker limits make a lot of sense to me.
0: Well, I mean, it's easy. I mean, I have no problem debate. Like, I had a comrade de Blasio on last night, and we actually get along. I mean, he's a nut, but he's not like this crazy. And you can have a civil discussion with the guy, and he's not going to talk about the streets running red, you know, with the blood of capitalists and landlords. I mean, you know, he's not going to say stuff like that. Anyway, we appreciate you, Mark Penn. You have a great weekend. Thank you, sir, as always, for being with us. 800-941-SEAN if you want to be a part of the program. Look, there is always danger. The world has evil in it. There are crazy people everywhere. Small towns, big cities. You need a safety security strategy for you and for your family. Now, sometimes there's only one option. If somebody wants to kill you, your family, that would require lethal force. But according to the FBI and the latest year we have statistics for, that's 2022, that's 0.01% of all altercations. Okay. Now, What does that mean for the other occasions where you need to defend yourself? Now there's new technology, and it's called BYRNA.com. 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When the pros adapt a technology, in this case, over 500 government agencies, police departments, private security firms using this, makes me take note. Now, I have this as part of my everyday personal security strategies. 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
1: I'm Laurel Lee. Our top story, Luigi Mangione pleading guilty to federal stalking charges related to the 2024 killing of Brian Thompson, the former CEO of United Healthcare. Mangione's attorney, Karen Friedman Agnifilo, spoke outside of the courthouse in Manhattan, saying they're now seeking to have the state charges thrown out on double jeopardy grounds.
2: Mr. Mangione has been unfairly treated since the outset in every way and has successfully fought off terrorism charges and the death penalty, while also fighting at the same time two simultaneous prosecutions in two jurisdictions who are trying to punish him twice.
1: New York law prevents a defendant from being prosecuted for the same crime on the state and federal level, potentially opening the door to ending his state case. Sentencing for the federal charges is set for December 18th. A severe thunderstorm warning has been issued by the National Weather Service for Orange and Osceola County. Wind gusts could get up to 50 miles an hour. That severe thunderstorm warning is in effect until 4:43 today. Parts of Indiana continue to deal with devastating flooding following powerful storms this week. Mandatory evacuations have been ordered in Anderson, where the White River reportedly hit record flood levels. Joan Reed lives in town and says it's difficult to see so much of the neighborhood underwater.
3: This is considered Park Place. We've lived here since we've lived in Anderson. Our children went to Park Place Elementary School, and our son opened his business here because he wanted to remain in Park Place. And so that's sad.
1: An Ohio-based company has found a creative way to put out fires. Fox's Max Gordon reports with the details.
4: An Ohio-based company called Sonic Fire Tech has developed a system that uses sound waves that can put out fires. For fire to burn, you need heat, fuel, and oxygen. This system uses sound to oscillate oxygen molecules, disrupting the chemical reaction that creates fire, essentially smothering it. Those at Sonic Fire Tech say the sound waves have not been found to be harmful to either people or pets. Sonic Fire Tech is creating a backpack device that can be used by firefighters and a system for homes and businesses that works as an alternative to a fire sprinkler system. Max Gordon, Fox News.
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14: The rain, the brake lights, I-4 right now is a really troubled area all the way up into Volusia County, between downtown and Volusia County. And we do have a crash, I-4 eastbound near World Drive, a crash 436 southbound at Pershing Avenue as well. Did you know a billboard could save a baby's life? 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From the WDBO Traffic Center, I'm Paul Cross.
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8: All right, you know, because it's becoming a big, big issue, I mean, I don't know. I'm pretty firm in my conviction that Democrats are going to distance themselves soon from the DSA. Now, you have Megan Romer. I guess she's one of the leaders, spokespeople for the DSA. And it's still on their website, but I am predicting that their stated listed positions on that website will go away. I urge people to make copies of it because I think the strategy will become the Abigail Spamberger, the Joe Biden hide in the basement strategy as it relates to elections. In other words, just hide what you really believe, get elected, and then do whatever the hell you want. And that means all the things that they're listing, all the things that they stated that they would stand for. That's why I thought it was so telling when AOC went on one of the Sunday programs and said, oh, that was woke one was crazy. Defund the police. They didn't really mean that. You know, Bernie Sanders, no one really believes in defunding the police. They've been saying it over and over again. Now they know that it doesn't poll well and that it's hurting them electorally. So they are going to just adopt a policy of hiding what they really believe and who they really are and adopt a strategy to lie to get power. That's what's coming. Mark my words. I don't think I'm going to be proven wrong. You know, listen to Megan Romer. She can't give an explanation. And I got into this a little bit with de Blasio last night. But she can't give an explanation on this plan to tax the hell out of millionaires. Anyway, listen.
16: But we do believe in taxing the hell out of millionaires. Yeah, absolutely.
17: Well, what does taxing the hell out of them mean?
16: Yeah, you know, I don't have like a solid, but shouldn't you?
17: I mean, if you're the co-chair of the DSA, shouldn't you be more specific than just taxing the hell out of something? What exactly do you mean?
16: So again, it's democracy, right? And we have to look at what we need to spend and what we need. We don't want to depend on the existence of millionaires because that means people are still getting exploited. So, so yeah, we need to look at what we need to pay for in the interim, what sort of tax base we need for that to happen, and then, and build from there.
8: The reality is, you notice when we have these DSA people, they don't want to answer how much of $1 should a taxpayer, after they pay state, local, federal taxes and FICA taxes, how much should they be allowed to keep for themselves? They never want to answer that question. If you make $100,000 a year, if you make $1 million a year, if you make $1 billion a year, how much of every dollar should you be able to keep? I'm not one of these people that hates billionaires because they're very successful and they made a lot of money. As a matter of fact, I never got a job in my entire life from a poor person. I just didn't. And when I was a contractor, I loved that rich people spent money and hired me. And when I was in a restaurant, I loved when people that can afford to go out to eat gave me tips and kept me working and put money in my pocket. I never got jealous. I was grateful. Anyway, to our phones this Friday, Sean in my free state of Florida. Sean,

0: 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Triple Team Traffic.
1: Still seeing lots of slowing this afternoon because of the rain mostly. We have a few crashes as well. Eastbound I-4 before World Drive and then I-4 westbound at the 408. A crash 436 southbound at Pershing Avenue and a crash Maitland Boulevard eastbound at Orange Blossom Trail. 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From the WDBO Traffic Center, I'm Paul Cross.
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2: A Louisville middle school teacher being charged under a new Kentucky law that targets child grooming. 25-year-old Sadie Flores was arrested last week by the Graves County Sheriff's Office following an investigation into an alleged inappropriate relationship with a student. A former treasurer of the North Manatee Soccer Club is accused of stealing more than $146,000 from the organization. The sheriff's office says Nancy Fetzner used club funds for personal expenses, including trips to Las Vegas, Disney purchases, and sporting events. Florida voters heading into the final weekend of early voting ahead of Tuesday's statewide primary election. Statewide election officials report nearly 1.5 million ballots have already been cast, including more than 978,000 vote-by-mail ballots and nearly 489,000 votes at early voting sites.
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0: Some people are all talk, but conservative farmer Wilton Simpson gets the job done. That's why 61 Florida sheriffs, 24 former Cattlemen Association presidents, and Governor Ron DeSantis all agree. We need Republican Wilton Simpson for Commissioner of Agriculture. They endorse him because Wilton's done the job before. Safeguarding our food supply? 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Conservative Wilton Simpson banned hostile nations, including China, from buying Florida farmland. 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He got it done. Conservative Wilton Simpson increased farmland preservation by 243%. Expanding Florida's wildlife corridors? He got it done. Conservative Wilton Simpson created the Florida Wildlife Corridor Program and conserved 18 million acres of Florida land, including thousands of acres of working farmland. Wilton Simpson is a conservative workhorse who gets the job done. A proven conservative farmer endorsed by Ron DeSantis. Wilton Simpson for Commissioner of Agriculture.
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6: 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It's sick.
5: It's so sick. And by the way, the person, you know, admits that they provoked the dog. You provoke a dog, you're going to get a response.
6: The person is the grandma. It's the grandma. It's ridiculous.
5: And the grandma's with the owners and saying, please don't euthanize this great dog. It's insane. I'll tell you what, we'll try and update this regularly, but a little more regularly, Gene. I'll tell you what, Linda, why don't you put on the website, because people won't remember even if you spell it, you know, Save Snuggles and, you know, contact on X, blah, blah, blah. Okay?
6: You got it.
5: Gene, thanks for the idea. We appreciate you, man. Thank you. 800-941-SHAWN if you want to be a part of the program. You know, Reagan once said inflation is as violent as a mugger, as frightening as an armed robber, as deadly as a hitman. You got to listen to Reagan. Love Reagan. So what does inflation mean for your money? You know, do you believe in diversification of your portfolio? I do. You know, for a better part of my 20s, I wasn't able to save a penny. I was living paycheck to paycheck. But when I started to save money, mid to late 20s, whenever it was, somebody just told me, you know, take a portion of your savings and put it in gold and silver. And I've done it my whole life. And I never, ever regretted it at all. Not even a little bit. And to this day, I still do it. The company I do business with is Goldco. Now, they like people that are informed, educated, smart. 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Quick break, right back. Our friend Mark Halpern as we continue.

0: I know the headlines changed, the threats facing Israel and their survival, that does remain. 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That's PrayIFCJ.org.
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3: I'm Laurel Lee. Our top story, the company behind more than 120,000 license plate tracking cameras nationwide is promising major changes after a report found police officers have been using the cameras to stalk women. ABC's Hannah Bata reports.
4: In response to the growing backlash and privacy concerns, Flock now says it will delete its data after 7 days instead of 30, require a criminal case number for every database search, and automatically lock out officers whose activity looks abnormal. Privacy advocates claim it doesn't go far enough. The Center for Democracy and Technology calling it, quote, the same just trust us policy with a fresh coat of paint.
3: A federal judge dismissing a lawsuit that accused Harvard University of anti-Semitism. Fox's Molly Line reports from Cambridge, Massachusetts.
5: When this federal judge tossed this case, he argued this complaint failed to show ongoing civil rights violations. And the administration is already pushing back, with Assistant Attorney General Harmy Dillon writing in part, "We disagree with the ruling and are assessing next steps. The Justice Department Civil Rights Division is actively investigating anti-Semitism nationwide." In the now dismissed case against Harvard, the government argued the elite institution discriminated against Jewish and Israeli students, failing to protect them as pro-Palestinian protests broke out on campus. Now, filed in March, the suit focused on incidents from the 2023-24 academic year and also touched on a few events from 2025.
3: The judge issuing a statement Thursday saying the allegations were too isolated and episodic to support any plausible institutionalized violations. A new Happy Meal is coming soon to McDonald's with a roar and a meow.
6: McDonald's is launching a new Happy Meal that combines Hello Kitty and Godzilla in one collectible toy series. That's right, the Queen of Cute teaming up with the King of Monsters, creating what might be the strangest and most adorable crossover of the year. Fans are getting excited online, and collectors will likely be making more than a few trips through the drive-thru. It's cute, it's chaotic, and it's coming in a Happy Meal starting August 18th. I'm Monica Nelson.
3: Laurel Lee, WDBO News.
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12: Scattered showers and storms winding down this evening with overnight lows in the upper 70s. For the weekend, staying hot, minimal threat for rain in the afternoon and evening on Saturday. High temperatures in the mid-90s and more of the same on Sunday. Still hot out there, stray shower and temperatures back into the upper 90s. From Channel 9, Eyewitness News, I'm meteorologist David Heckard.
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13: Still seeing big delays in our heavy rain areas, including the turnpike near US 192. Got a crash I-4 eastbound before World Drive. I-4 westbound, another wreck at the 408. A crash 436 southbound at Pershing, and a crash on Maitland Boulevard eastbound at OBT. 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From the WDBO Traffic Center, I'm Paul Cross.
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20: Mm-hmm.
19: Good for him.
20: Yeah.
19: Back on Monday. Well, I think you were teasing, too, saying he was up to some certain things on his vacation.
20: With lingerie and sex toys and lotions and potions and oils and all those types of things.
19: See, anything out of context, we keep.
20: Yes, of course.
19: And could be used at any time.
20: Gosh dang it!
19: Exactly.
20: Yes.
19: But he'll be back on Monday. Okay, so there have been some concerns, David, about the Navy.
20: Yeah, there's been some reporting, and this has been going on for a few months, about low morale and bad conditions aboard the USS Abraham Lincoln as the deployment in the war on Iran drags on. The claim was that a sailor went overboard. Now, that there was one sailor that went overboard. That person was safely rescued and then taken to a hospital. It's being investigated what happened. There was one report that was absurd, but claimed seven people died in a fight aboard the aircraft carrier.
14: What?
20: I don't believe that one for a minute.
14: Yeah.
20: But then also people are just kind of, they're going stir crazy because they've been on a boat for several months. Mm-hmm. And I will say this, having never been deployed on an aircraft carrier for several months, I can't speak to that. I don't know. All I know is that there are a whole lot of dudes who deployed during the global war on terror who are like, you guys have air conditioning. I would have killed for that. So, yeah. So that's all I'm saying.
14: Good point. Yeah.
20: I mean, it's so, again, I don't know what to believe coming out of there. I do know they've got another carrier going to the Middle East to relieve this particular one of its mm-hmm. duties, bringing to an end at some point in the near future their deployment. Secretary of War Pete Hegseth responded to these reports saying it's a little overblown here.
14: Okay.
16: Completely misrepresented. Listen, we make sure that every ship, every crew, every captain has everything we can provide them at every single moment. Some deployments are longer than others, and I have more respect and gratitude for those sailors than anybody. What they do in those high seas and those austere conditions with less port calls, it's incredible. And Americans don't understand what it's like to do that. So as someone who's not been on a ship like that, but been on long deployments, I feel it. I want them home as soon as everybody else do. I want folks rotated as quickly as possible. I want the best for them. My commanders know that. Our service secretaries know that. The president expects that. And so to that crew and to all those crews, we're going to do everything we can for you. And we are so grateful for their dedication of that crew and others. They've held the line for the country, and they've done a fantastic job.
14: Okay.
20: Well, and CENTCOM has gone out and said, no, this is all just fake news. Like, I'm sure there are some disgruntled people. There always are. I mean, I know there was a writer who passed away a few years ago, but he was in the Navy, and he said, yeah, by the time I was done,
14: mm-hmm.
20: like, being on a boat for that for months, I was ready to, you know, crawl out of my skin. And I get that, man. I could never do it. I couldn't.
14: Yeah. No, that'd be tough. It'd be tough. I mean, that's the thing. And you can say it all the time how much we appreciate the military. But unless you've done it, you don't know exactly what everybody's going through.
20: Yeah.
14: And it's just a tough thing. It was a big news story yesterday and not paid attention to by a lot of legacy media. And that was Vice President J.D. Vance sending a new HHS report titled Wolves in White Coats to the Justice Department for a federal criminal investigation report looking at how hospitals and clinics billed for puberty blockers, hormones, and surgeries on minors. Basically lying.
20: Yes.
14: Saying it's for one thing, but it was really for that. J.D. Vance was on Fox yesterday telling Will Cain about, you know, those lies, basically.
17: Take feelings that were kind of normal for any adolescent, a certain discomfort with your body, with the changes that happen during adolescence, but then they would be lied to by some in the medical community, told that if you let us do these procedures that are going to make some of the doctors a lot of money, then somehow that's going to fix what you're feeling. When in reality, what these kids needed is what a lot of adolescents have needed through the generations, which is somebody to listen to them, somebody to talk with them, somebody to try to understand them, not somebody to try to get rich by doing medical sanctioned butchery, which is exactly what this is. The financial part of this will, I really do believe it fed the ideology. They fed off of each other, and unfortunately it was a lot of kids who suffered because of it. We're putting a stop to it though, Will, and that's the good news.
14: Yeah, more than 225 hospitals and healthcare systems running pediatric gender programs. Remember, it never happens. That's what we were told.
20: It's very rare.
14: And then when it does happen, it should.
20: Yeah.
14: Roughly $50 million in puberty blocker claims were billed under a vague disorder code. Dude, it's evil.
20: It is.
14: There's really no other word for it. What was happening? Another $11 million for 13 to 17-year-olds were billed under a puberty code. My goodness. And again, thanks to all the people that uncovered this stuff.
20: Mm-hmm.
14: because they were lying about it for years and years and years. And we've talked about how many lawsuits there's going to be. Yeah. And we'll see. I mean, J.D. Vance said he'd like to see some of these people in jail, some of these doctors.
20: Well, did you see the New York Post cover today?
14: What was it? I did not see it.
20: It was about this explosive government report, and the headline was "Runaway Trans." That's pretty good.
14: Yeah, gets right to it, doesn't it?
20: Yeah.
14: Okay, other news. The Democratic Socialists of America. Mm-hmm. The more they talk, it seems, the more they scare people.
20: Yeah. So DSA National Co-Chair Ashiq Sadiq was interviewed by Jorge Ramos, and he could not acknowledge that Cuba is a communist dictatorship.
14: Ashiq Sadiq could not?
20: Right. So Jorge Ramos, by the way, he's bilingual, but also is a big name in Spanish news media. And so there is some concern from him, even though he is liberal. Like, hey, there's a bunch of countries in Latin America, including Cuba, that are authoritarian communist countries.
14: Right.
20: And a lot of the listeners know that, too. And they want answers about this.
14: Okay.
18: Is Cuba a dictatorship for you?
21: I think in the United States, it's hard for us to judge other countries being dictatorships when we have Donald Trump as president, when basic voting rights are under attack in the U.S.
14: Do you understand what kind of moron you are when you make a statement like that? I don't think he does.
20: No, he doesn't.
14: That's a Sikh talking there.
20: Yes.
14: Last name?
20: Sadiq.
14: Correct.
21: Validated by the Supreme Court just a few months ago. I think we have a lot of work to do in the United States to make sure we have a democracy.
18: Let me go back to Cuba. Do you think Cuba is a dictatorship?
21: There are things that the Cuban people themselves would want to change in their own system, but it's hard to do that when the blockade is such a severe...
14: Siddiqui, answer the question.
21: ...strangling their economy. And this is U.S. policy to make the economy scream. This is stated U.S. policy to put economic pressure on people so to support regime change.
14: Oh, gosh.
20: It always comes back to America bad.
14: Exactly. Especially conservatives, bad. Mm-hmm. Did you know conservatives, right-wingers like yourself, David, are demanding that women at an early age get hitched up with older guys and start busting out some pups? Start getting preggers immediately, babies. Okay. You know how I know this?
20: How?
14: Because AOC told me.
20: Oh, okay.
14: You know, she had the whole freezing of the eggs thing. Mm-hmm. A lot of people thought that was big publicity sort of stunt.
20: Oh, for sure.
14: I guess there was backlash to it. I don't know.
20: Well, I saw the only backlash I saw to it was because just a few years ago, she was talking about how it was irresponsible to plan to have a family because of climate change. Now it's like, well, now you're in your mid to upper 30s and you're planning a family when you're in your 40s now, apparently.
14: I guess so. We're to make sense of this because right-wingers bad in the end.
22: To say that egg freezing is not a guarantee. Okay. And just because you pursue egg freezing does not mean that it is guaranteed to work.
14: Yeah. Right.
22: I find that it's been very freeing for me, even given that possibility, because I do think there's a certain amount of anxiety or stress that can come with feeling like you are in a race against biology that men simply don't have to engage in straight relationships. Who are women supposed to be having babies with? So naturally, they want you to then not only have kids young, but implicit in that, have kids young with someone much older than you.
14: Hold on a second. Yes. She's imagining these things in her head, or one person said it at some point in time. I mean, you're looking at a biological reality for people that it is what it is.
20: Mm-hmm.
14: Okay. But again, we're to believe that this is unfair and bad, and that I guess conservative dudes are to blame?
20: I don't get that, because if you're talking about, you know, a culture that promotes, you know, young women being impregnated and married off to older men, you'd have better luck finding that in Dearborn, Michigan than you would any sort of MAGA stronghold. I don't understand.
14: 100%. Goes on.
22: Because the piece that they aren't talking about, they aren't pressuring men to be ready to have a baby as young as the way that they are pressuring women to have a baby when they're young. The basic.
14: You seem confused, David.
20: At least from the conservative perspective, there are a lot of young men that we're just begging to actually be fathers to the children they've already sired.
14: Yeah. I don't know if this is something like when Charlie Kirk would tell young men, hey, there's nothing more important than, you know, having a family, mm-hmm. you know, roots, legacy, all these things. But I never heard anybody tell a young guy, yeah, quit college and go start fathering kids.
20: Right.
14: What are we talking about? I don't understand it.
22: Kids are more expensive than they've ever been.
14: Okay.
22: For a lot of people, we would have kids at a much younger age if the conditions were right, if women got paid equally.
14: They do. Look at the stats. That's nonsense.
22: People in general were paid enough and things were affordable enough that you feel like you could comfortably provide for a child. People would have kids at a younger age. For all of these right-wing people who are harping about women having to and needing to have families at a young age, and again, if that's your choice, that's amazing. But they are doing nothing to make sure that men in their culture respect and value women.
14: Dude, I'm telling you, all the conservative guys I know that have sons, they will tell them constantly, the way you treat a woman, you do not do A, B, and C.
20: Yeah.
14: Constantly. Does she know anyone actually yeah. conservative?
22: Of
14: really?
22: Their biggest examples are of men who treat women horribly. Women are looking at how these men treat women. And female elected officials, the way they talk about people, the way they talk about women in general. That stuff doesn't stay there. I'll tell you that much.
14: Okay. It's all about feelings, isn't it?
20: Yes, it is.
14: In the end.
20: Her ideology is very much vibes-based.
14: Yes. Okay, now that we've survived that, there was a broadcaster.
20: Yes.
14: And what happened? This is from the Raiders.
20: Yeah, the NFL preseason games underway last night. You had the Arizona Cardinals taking on the Las Vegas Raiders, and the Raiders TV analyst had a good line while talking about the Raiders quarterback, Aiden O'Connell.
14: Okay.
0: You know, it's just funny because, you know, I go on social media and you see AOC is trending. And I'm like, oh, my God, I go straight to Aiden O'Connell. And I realize, oh, some politics stuff. But so it's kind of funny that when you see Aiden O'Connell go out there, he just goes about his business.
20: Oh, no, what happened to AOC? Oh, politics. Oh, I don't care about that. Give me the Raider stuff.
14: That'd be some nonsense. Now go out and have some kids something and do it earlier. Yeah, got it. Okay, oh, man, a crazy teacher story out of Nashville we got to get to. Luigi Mangione pleads guilty in the five stories we're watching straight ahead.

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12: 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Triple Team Traffic.
13: Dealing with a lot of rain and a lot of brake lights. I-4 very busy through the Lake Mary area, both sides, eastbound and westbound. Still seeing delays into Volusia County as well on I-4 eastbound. Through downtown, we're also bunched up in both directions of I-4. Looks like the 408 eastbound is also pretty busy coming out of downtown. 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
14: Two people are dead after a property dispute turned violent in Lake County. The sheriff's office announcing yesterday a man shot a woman Wednesday in Mount Dora near Bay Road before shooting himself. She was found dead in her car and he was found dead in his home. Neither have been identified. OpenAI has lost another top executive. The tech company said Thursday that Chief Revenue Officer Denise Dresser is leaving after 8 months to pursue other opportunities. She's the second senior executive to leave OpenAI this week. Orlando Mayor Buddy Dyer is highlighting progress on public safety, housing, and traffic safety. He delivered his State of the City address today. Dyer also warns that a proposed property tax amendment on the November ballot could cost Orlando millions of dollars in revenue and affect city services.
12: Before you go, make sure you're in the know. 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
2: How? What benefit did anybody get out of that?
15: Exactly. I'm thinking, my goodness, man. If you don't think we're in a spiritual battle in the country, all you have to do is watch the video of these supporters.
2: Yeah.
15: To know it's just kind of wild. You know, and I know this is a completely different story, that Anne Hathaway is a bit of a nut.
2: Mm-hmm.
15: If you just listen to her talk. I had not heard this one before. She has a take that says, in a movie, if a dog dies, that movie should be rated R. I'm not joking. Because
2: okay.
15: She's in The End of Oak Street, which opens this weekend.
2: Mm-hmm.
15: And apparently near the beginning of the movie, a family dog goes missing. This is a bunch of dinosaurs, not
2: right.
15: Surprised. But, and she's saying, we break rules in this movie. This might not be one of them. She didn't want to give it away or whatever.
2: Mm-hmm.
15: But she did say, I feel like movies that kill dogs should automatically be rated R. It doesn't matter if anybody curses. It doesn't matter if there's violence. If a dog dies, R-rated.
2: I mean, that
15: she said, I think everybody is so traumatized by John Wick.
2: What?
15: Well, he avenges the dog. That's the whole movie.
2: Yes, he carves a bloody streak through.
15: Yeah. Okay. All right. Oh, teaching controversy in Nashville. You got to hear this. And what's your story coming up?

0: This is WDBO, Orlando's news, weather, and traffic starts now.
1: I'm Laurel Lee. Our top story, the company behind more than 120,000 license plate tracking cameras nationwide is promising major changes after a report found police officers have been using the cameras to stalk women. ABC's Hannah Bata reports.
2: Flock cameras automatically photograph every passing car into a database police can search with no warrant needed. The Washington Post reports at least 50 officers have been accused of misusing plate readers, many of them to spy on their wives, their girlfriends, and their exes. A police chief in Georgia allegedly searched his ex-girlfriend's plate and her teenage daughter's roughly 600 times.
1: Reports say several attacks targeting Ecuadorian fishing boats in the Pacific Ocean earlier this year were conducted as part of a CIA program.
3: The Washington Post cites an official with knowledge of the matter and saying the strikes were associated with a CIA covert action program, though the reason the vessels were targeted and the program's larger purpose are both unclear. This comes as the Trump administration's carried out a campaign of attacks on alleged drug smuggling boats in the Caribbean and the Pacific in recent months. In Washington, I'm Scott Carr.
1: Rome's brutal dry spell is turning back the clock nearly 2,000 years, revealing an ancient bridge that's normally hidden beneath the Tiber River. Fox's Matt Murphy reports.
4: You could call it history rising from the river. Weeks with virtually no rain have caused water levels in the Tiber to plunge, exposing the remains of a nearly 2,000-year-old bridge near St. Peter's Basilica. It's known as Nero's Bridge after the infamous Roman emperor, but archaeologists say it's probably even older, likely built under Nero's uncle, Emperor Caligula, and standing by 39 AD. The bridge has surfaced during other stretches of low water over the years, giving Romans and visitors a rare chance to see a piece of the ancient city that's usually hiding in plain sight right beneath the Tiber. Matt Murphy, Fox News.
1: Laurel Lee, WDBO News.
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11: Scattered showers and storms winding down this evening with overnight lows in the upper 70s. For the weekend, staying hot, minimal threat for rain in the afternoon and evening on Saturday. High temperatures in the mid-90s and more of the same on Sunday. Still hot out there, stray shower and temperatures back into the upper 90s. From Channel 9, Eyewitness News, I'm meteorologist David Heckard.
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12: Still have a crash in the downtown area, I-4 westbound at the 408. Also a wreck 417 northbound after Boggy Creek Road. And a crash on Maitland Boulevard eastbound at Orange Blossom Trail. 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From the WDBO Traffic Center, I'm Paul Cross.
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13: In 3 years, there was an unsealed machine in 2024, okay. A ballot shortage in 2025, mm-hmm. And then what happened this week with the old flash drive caper. Now, a reporter from CBS, from the local CBS affiliate, asked the former chair of the state's Elections Commission, hey, do you think they need to start tackling this stuff?
14: Well, yes.
15: Is there a call for the Elections Commission for the city of Milwaukee to frankly tighten things up?
16: I don't know the answer to that sense that I don't know the limitations that the Milwaukee Elections Commission staff are working under. I don't know their budgetary limitations, their personnel limitations. Certainly.
14: Budgetary and personnel, hit the right button.
13: Right.
14: Get qualified people, something.
16: We see things.
14: Yes.
13: I figured out how to do that at the age of 14 working at Chick-fil-A.
14: There you go.
13: Hit the right button.
14: Yes.
16: When we see things like this happen, we want them to be fixed right away. We want procedures in place that they never happen again. So with regards to those machine doors being open, which was quite the thing, when I arrived at Central Count the other day, I definitely went through and looked at the machines, and they were all locked and sealed and very visible to anyone who wanted to see that.
14: Mm-hmm.
16: So it's one of those things where you hope that people are forecasting what could go wrong, but we definitely learn from things that have gone wrong.
14: No, it doesn't seem you have.
13: Well,
14: that's three in a row.
13: You didn't leave one of the doors open, so therefore, well, see, we did learn our lesson that time. Okay? It shouldn't have happened to begin with.
14: You know, different stories that have come up, and we'll say they had to have known.
13: Yeah.
14: And David, you'll say sometimes it's just incompetence.
13: Mm-hmm.
14: And I'm starting to believe that more and more all the time.
13: Well, you think, I mean, I don't know.
14: Although I don't know that I believe it here.
13: Yeah, given the circumstances, especially in the Democrat primary, where Democrats desperately did not want Francesca Hong to win.
14: Yes.
13: I think, yeah, that does raise my suspicion level. The thing is, too, is that a lot of the elections are managed by people who are basically volunteers. And so you got to always price that in. That being said, again, when you have three elections in a row where things that just obviously shouldn't happen happened.
14: Yeah.
13: Yeah. Maybe fish from a bigger pond when you're looking for volunteers.
14: Well, and if you're going to volunteer to do something like that, and I'm not saying it's the case every time, but it's within the realm of possibility, that person is wanting a certain outcome.
13: Mm-hmm.
14: I mean, how many people are just like, I just want it to be, you know, honest and fair? Some people have a dog in that fight. And you know, there are plenty of people, and I'll just say it, especially on the left, that will lie and cheat because they'll honestly think it's for the better good.
13: Yeah. Well, earlier this week when this was a breaking news story, you know, I brought up, you know, I've seen what the Democrat Party does in public in a presidential campaign where they're like, Biden's fine, Biden's fine, Biden's fine. Oh, never mind. We're going to go ahead and just sneak in Kamala Harris there. They did the same thing in Maine. Don't forget the primary in the 2020 cycle when they got everybody, well, except for Elizabeth Warren, to drop out at the same time to make yep. sure that Bernie wouldn't win a primary or gain momentum in a primary.
14: That's right.
13: I have seen what they do in public while we are watching.
14: Yes.
13: Why would I put it past them to be like, whoops, wrong data downloaded to the flash drive?
14: Oh, yeah. Well, and the reason, tell me if I'm wrong, if I remember right, the reason they didn't want Pocahontas to drop out is she was siphoning votes from Bernie.
13: Yeah, in Massachusetts in particular.
14: Yeah.
13: And she won Massachusetts, her current state, so.
14: Yeah. Well, again, misdirected for the greater good. This is basically the theme of the story out of Nashville, where you got two former teachers in the district saying, well, administrators directed us to change failing grades. Like, we had to change them. And, well, the first one, there was a news story about it, but Samira Hardcastle went to the board meeting, and this was just a couple of days ago, said this, and it's a little bit longer, but you'll understand the context.
17: I was teacher of the year at John F. Kennedy Middle School in Antioch this past year, and Blue Ribbon Teacher of the Year for the district. What you have in front of you right now is my resignation letter. I resigned in May. You can read those three pages at your leisure, but I've heard a lot of positive data in this meeting, and I just wanted to give you some facts from my firsthand experience. So first, district leaders asked me to fabricate grades for a parent who sat in the office for hours until her daughter's failing grades were changed. It creates false entitlement. What happens when these kids lie, cheat, and cry their way through school and end up as future doctors?

0: that possible?
1: Yeah, that didn't seem... Wow. It's like, no, you're banned. The cops are going to come if you're showing up at a school event.
2: They just award the behavior. It's crazy.
3: When will you stop prioritizing parents' feelings over the safety of our teachers and our students? I heard you also mention that we're closing gaps in teacher vacancies. I want the public to know that many of those are filled with uncertified teachers. Oh. My third point, HR withheld money from my employee to paycheck as well as many others. They took $500 from me specifically, and it put me behind on my mortgage. And then they sent out an email saying that they had to do it to pay other employees. When will you pay teachers what they are owed? My fourth point, the news reports that behavioral issues are down. They are not. We are simply banned from reporting them, forcing us to keep disruptive students in the classroom. Statistics are being skewed to protect the district, not our children. Our children cannot read and write. They cannot do basic math. And we spend 40 hours a week with these students, so we know them better than the district and those fake numbers.
4: And then they're like, oh, yeah, you're out of time. Get out of here.
5: Yeah, part of that news story there, that they mentioned this other teacher, basically said the same thing. They made me change the grades.
6: Anna Wills also fought back against changing failing grades, writing, what is being done is unethical and could very well be interpreted as illegal. The emails show that administrators wrote Wills had failed students, but had not alerted their parents to their failing grades as required by district policy, and that because of it, she needed to pass the students, giving them a D. Wills fired back, saying one student was told many times to make up the exams and never did, and that she was out on medical leave for much of one semester, and asking, when was I supposed to be contacting parents? Writing, quote, you can cook the books to have the data look the way you need it.
5: And man, so you see that story online, and it's people from all across the country going, this happens everywhere. Mm-hmm. And that's sad.
1: Well, yeah, because that in the end, that's why you had large school districts like San Francisco. There's plenty others, not to just single them out, but that get away from tracking grades, tracking, you know, nobody can fail, also getting rid of gifted and talented programs.
5: Yeah.
1: And all it is to try to make sure that the spreadsheet looks good at the end of the day.
5: Yes.
1: Because
5: there's dollars tied to it, man.
1: Sure.
5: And for a lot of people thinking, well, maybe I'll move the family to Tennessee. It seems more sane there. Mm-hmm. And this is Nashville. Yeah, it's happening all over the place. Just sad. All right. It's that time. We do it a couple of times a day. Go around the table. May not be the biggest story out there, but it caught your attention. You want to bring it in. David, today, what's your story?
1: Former CNN anchor Jim Acosta is obsessed with the Kennedy Center because the board tacked Trump's name on it a while back. Then a judge said, hey, you got to take it down. It's not the Trump Kennedy Center. And when they were taking his name down at the time, Jim Acosta was live streaming from there all day and said, this is similar to the falling of the Berlin Wall.
5: Oh, yeah, my God.
1: Well, now the board has gotten around that judge's order because you see they're putting Donald Trump's name on the building. But the signage will say it's restored and renovated by President Donald J. Trump. And look, I think it is silly that he really wants his name on the Kennedy Center.
5: Of course.
1: But this guy is, Jim Acosta is freaking out like this is just a total threat to democracy.
5: Dude, the guy's got TDS in a way.
7: But it seems to me that if they start chiseling Donald Trump's name into the side of that building, or doing something to change the signage of that building in violation of a judge's order, somebody needs to go to jail. Somebody from that Kennedy Center board, the construction crews who are out there, they should know that you are not to take a chisel to the Kennedy Center and put that crazy lunatic's name on the side of that building. The people who are on the Kennedy Center board, they need to be told in no uncertain terms that they are putting themselves in legal jeopardy by pulling this with the American people and pulling this with the people of Washington, D.C.
5: You got to imagine. It's almost like what Robin says sometimes. Mm-hmm. That guy goes to bed mad about Trump. He wakes up mad about Trump. Yes. And he's mad about Trump all day long.
1: Yes.
5: That's an illness, man.
1: It really is. Yeah, Trump derangement syndrome is a real thing.
5: Gee whiz. For my story, it's just

0: a salute to the great men and women in police uniforms that do a great job every day and the patience that they have to have, because this was another example of it. Mm-hmm. Routine traffic stop, New Jersey, and this woman's getting out of the car, and they're like, don't get out of the car. She will not listen. And of course, this ends up in arrest. But the total Karen move here, as the cop is going up.
1: Please, take me to the hospital.
0: Okay, hold on a second. That's cut two. Start with just the her getting out of the car.
1: Oh, I'm sorry. Wait. I don't have time for this.
2: No, you're staying in the car.
1: No, I simply don't have time.
2: Stay in the car. Stay in the car.
1: Can I help you, sir?
2: Stay in the car. You're being pulled over.
1: Thank you.
2: Send me another unit. Stay in the car.
1: I need to go.
2: No, I need to see your license, registration, proof of insurance.
1: I can't do that.
2: You're going to be placed under arrest.
1: That's fine.
2: Okay.
1: Hands no, don't touch me. Don't touch me. I'll put my hands anywhere. Just stop touching
2: hands
1: me.
2: Hands behind your back.
1: Stop touching me.
2: Hands behind your back.
0: Me. It's so confusing. Because she's like, I don't have time for this. I got to go. I got somewhere I got to be.
3: Yeah.
0: And it just goes on. Dude, it's 9 minutes.
3: Oh, man.
0: And we don't have time. But holy smokes, dude. And now they got to call in reinforcement. Yeah. And then she's like, just take me to the hospital. You know, if I scream, will that get me there quicker? Get me there.
1: Just take me to the hospital. If I scream more, will you take me? Now!
0: You can't take it, right? And I'm like, these men and women, God bless them. I couldn't do it, ever.
3: Take her to a priest.
0: Yes.
3: We need an exorcism here.
0: Oh, and then they get her to the hospital. It's just as bad.
4: Let's put her in there.
0: Yeah. She's yelling.
1: Get away from me!
0: Don't touch me.
1: Doctor! Let me into my doctor!
0: I want to see a fucking doctor. And it's like, oh my gosh. Yeah. So again, the men and women in police uniforms every day to do a great job. We salute you.
3: It's shocking there's not more police brutality.
0: No kidding, dude. Wow. Okay. Oh, no. Not an adult passed out in the bouncy house. No. Nimrod's in the news and a news update coming right up.

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12: Got a crash 417 northbound after Boggy Creek Road. A crash on Colonial eastbound at Bonneville Drive. Emergency vehicles, Kirkman Road southbound after Arnold Palmer Drive. They're taking up the left lane there. And a crash 528 westbound on the ramp to the 417 with a left lane blocked. 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
13: A Louisville middle school teacher being charged under a new Kentucky law that targets child grooming. 25-year-old Sadie Flores was arrested last week by the Graves County Sheriff's Office following an investigation into an alleged inappropriate relationship with a student. A former treasurer of the North Manatee Soccer Club is accused of stealing more than $146,000 from the organization. The sheriff's office says Nancy Fetzner used club funds for personal expenses, including trips to Las Vegas, Disney purchases, and sporting events. Florida voters heading into the final weekend of early voting ahead of Tuesday's statewide primary election. Statewide election officials report nearly 1.5 million ballots have already been cast, including more than 978,000 vote-by-mail ballots and nearly 489,000 votes at early voting sites.
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14: Now, he's actually ahead by 4 points. This is the first time in a Senate race in that state since 1994 that at this point in the process, a Republican candidate has led in a poll.
15: Wow. And people are still thinking he can win this. Talking about El Sayed.
14: El Sayed, yeah. People still think maybe, but I don't know, man. I think this is going to be a really interesting election to watch.
15: No doubt. All right, we got to get to Nimrod. There we go.
16: When the going gets tough.
17: Damn it, this is too hard.
16: The dumb get dumber.
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16: It's Nimrod's in the News on the Markley, Van Camp, and Robbins Show.
19: I love the poorly educated.
15: All right. Nimrod's in the News. We go to Missouri, where 30-year-old Don Darian Jones was arrested because he and another person were found passed out at Tiger Bounce, which is a kid's play place. They were in a bounce house when they were found, and both had been unconscious for about 20 minutes.
14: Hmm.
15: As the story goes, they weren't injured, but they were super high.
14: Oh, yeah, that makes sense.
15: That was part of it. Don Darian was charged with felony possession of a controlled substance. We're not sure what the friend is facing. It sounds like there were kids at Tiger Bounce at the time, but not in that particular bounce house.
14: That's a rock bottom moment if there ever was one.
15: It's got to be one, right? I'm passed out in the bounce house. And that's Nimrod's in the News.
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11: 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Triple Team Traffic.
12: Got a crash 417 northbound after Boggy Creek Road. A crash on Colonial eastbound at Bonneville Drive. Emergency vehicles, Kirkman Road southbound after Arnold Palmer Drive. They're taking up the left lane there. And a crash 528 westbound on the ramp to the 417 with a left lane blocked. 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
13: I'm Laurel Lee. Our top story, the company behind more than 120,000 license plate tracking cameras nationwide is promising major changes after a report found police officers have been using the cameras to stalk women. ABC's Hannah Bata reports.
23: In response to the growing backlash and privacy concerns, Flock now says it will delete its data after 7 days instead of 30, require a criminal case number for every database search, and automatically lock out officers whose activity looks abnormal. Privacy advocates claim it doesn't go far enough. The Center for Democracy and Technology calling it, quote, the same just trust us policy with a fresh coat of paint.
13: A federal judge dismissing a lawsuit that accused Harvard University of anti-Semitism. Fox's Molly Line reports from Cambridge, Massachusetts.
24: When this federal judge tossed this case, he argued this complaint failed to show ongoing civil rights violations. And the administration is already pushing back, with Assistant Attorney General Harmy Dillon writing in part, "We disagree with the ruling and are assessing next steps. The Justice Department Civil Rights Division is actively investigating anti-Semitism nationwide." In the now dismissed case against Harvard, the government argued the elite institution discriminated against Jewish and Israeli students, failing to protect them as pro-Palestinian protests broke out on campus. Now, filed in March, the suit focused on incidents from the 2023-24 academic year and also touched on a few events from 2025.
13: The judge issuing a statement Thursday saying the allegations were too isolated and episodic to support any plausible institutionalized violations. A new Happy Meal is coming soon to McDonald's with a roar and a meow.
25: McDonald's is launching a new Happy Meal that combines Hello Kitty and Godzilla in one collectible toy series. That's right, the Queen of Cute teaming up with the King of Monsters, creating what might be the strangest and most adorable crossover of the year. Fans are getting excited online, and collectors will likely be making more than a few trips through the drive-thru. It's cute, it's chaotic, and it's coming in a Happy Meal starting August 18th. I'm Monica Nelson.
13: Laurel Lee, WDBO News.
26: 25 weeks comes down to this. 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
3: Scattered showers and storms winding down this evening with overnight lows in the upper 70s. For the weekend, staying hot, minimal threat for rain in the afternoon and evening on Saturday. High temperatures in the mid-90s and more of the same on Sunday. Still hot out there, stray shower and temperatures back into the upper 90s. From Channel 9, Eyewitness News, I'm meteorologist David Heckard.
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12: Seeing a little bit of relief now as you make your way through downtown. Still seeing big time slowdowns. I-4 westbound approaching the turnpike down to 535. And then again, Osceola Parkway through Champions Gate. We have a crash 417 northbound after Boggy Creek Road. A crash on Colonial eastbound at Bonneville Drive. And emergency vehicles Kirkman Road southbound after Arnold Palmer Drive. From the WDBO Traffic Center, I'm Paul Cross.
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15: The Markley, Van Camp, and Robbins Show. Jamie Markley, David Van Camp, Scott Robbins out back on Monday. Oh, the stories they tell now, David.
14: I know. This is kind of incredible. Terry Moran used to be with ABC News.
15: Mm-hmm.
14: And he wound up, you know, being featured endeavored by ABC because he had that unhinged rant about how, like, Stephen Miller didn't have a soul or whatever.
15: Right, that's crazy.
14: Just absolutely nuts. And so he's a left-winger. Which makes it really, really surprising that he's telling this story. See, he wanted to do, is it Dateline that's on ABC?
15: Yep.
14: Okay, so he wanted to do a story in 2021. Nightline is what it is.
15: Dateline's NBC, yeah. That's right.
14: He wanted to do a story about the theory of it coming, of COVID coming out of the lab. Said because people have been talking about it more and more.
15: And well, the evidence was there.
14: Yeah, and it seemed like there was some pretty credible evidence to at least write about it, to at least tell a story about it, right?
15: Yes.
14: Well, hours before the Nightline piece was going to air, the segment, it turns out, had been edited beyond all recognition. And he tells the story to the fifth column about this.
7: We talked to molecular virologists. We talked to people in the Trump administration. And we kind of laid it out, and we're ready to go. And the day that it's supposed to air, it gets reviewed, and it comes back to me, and it is incomprehensible. They had put so many caveats in there, and it was so legalized.
14: These lawyers?
7: Lawyer standards. And I was told, Fauci.
14: Oh?
8: A news organization is running things by the government for approval?
7: Yeah.
8: I'm shocked you didn't walk out right then.
7: I'm cursing and screaming in the booth.
15: And this is day of air.
7: I've never watched that story and never want to because it wasn't mine.
8: And the idea was just suggesting that it wasn't a wet market and it was a lab leak was dangerous.
7: Well, if you know the whole story, right? There was an organized campaign by one of the guys who was funding the research at, what was his name, Daszak or whatever.
14: Peter
7: Daszak. To get scientists to sign on and say, there's no way there's a lab leak. Anybody who says that this came from the lab is, you know, participating in racism or something. And that really silenced. I mean, our standards, ABC News' standards people, took that absolutely to heart.
8: It's incredible to me because the argument that was made about wearing masks 6 feet was that you might harm people.
7: Right.
8: And I can understand standards and practice and lawyers saying, well, we don't want to be complicit in people dying because the way this virus spreads and we didn't know, etc. This has nothing to do with that. This is an origin story in a government agency and people within the government trying to squelch conversation about.
14: Yeah. Welcome to the party, pal.
15: Exactly. Yes. Well, and the other thing is, ABC has been spiking stories for years.
14: Oh, definitely.
15: Who's that lady that worked for ABC? She was going nuts.
14: Yeah. This was when the Epstein stuff started to break several years ago. And she said, yeah, we had the Prince Andrew stuff. We had all of it. And ABC killed it. And her theory was because, and maybe she had been told this, was because they didn't want to upset the royal family ahead of a royal wedding. Because then they would lose their access.
15: Unbelievable. Yeah. Well, and all these different people in media that were protecting it, instead of just being curious, is it possible it came from the lab? And once you saw all the details about Daszak and the gain of function and the Chinese military and what had gone on at that lab, I mean, it just all made sense. Yeah. I can remember that time it was Jon Stewart goes on Colbert and's like, yeah, it came from the lab.
14: Well, yeah.
15: And Colbert's like,
14: Yeah, he's like, there's been a chocolate spill in Hershey, Pennsylvania. Where could it have come from?
15: Exactly.
14: Not the chocolate factory.
15: And you had a clip of Gretchen Whitmer, governor of Michigan. Is she talking about lockdowns?
14: Yeah, she and California Governor Gavin Newsom were palling around on Gavin Newsom's podcast. Nothing else.
15: Oh, trying to make them look like regular people having a beer.
14: Yeah,
15: right. These people. Dude. Just stop the charade.
14: Yeah. And she seemed to be a little bit offended that people were mad about the lockdowns.
15: Wow.
0: Everyone was so pissed off that I pulled kids out of school.
15: Yes.
0: I canceled prom. I canceled graduation. Guess what? I canceled my own kids' proms and graduation.
15: I know.
0: I was hearing it inside my house as well as out on the front lawn.
15: Right. I know.
0: But, yeah, we were doing what we thought was the right thing to do at the time.
15: Okay. Then once you got information, what did you do?
14: Yeah. Nothing.
15: Right. Yeah. So that just rings a bit hollow.
14: Mm-hmm.
15: That's like two people that made terrible calls under COVID are now just like, hey, I don't understand. We were just doing what we were, you know. You have no regrets at all?
14: Yeah, that's the thing that always bugs me about it. Because I could actually buy initially we were doing what we thought was best based on the information we had.
15: Yep.
14: Totally understand. You got to make tough calls. I get it. And in a crisis situation, you're not going to make the perfect call every time. We're all human. We all understand that.
15: Yep.
14: The problem is that when you were doing the best that you could, they were so arrogant about it. They were so like, we're not even going to talk about alternative strategies here. We're not even going to discuss it, you anti-science MAGA moron.
15: Right. Yeah, and when you go back to the lab leak thing, the World Health Organization, when they got together, they're looking at all the possibilities of what could happen. There was only one thing that was ruled out, that it came from a lab.
14: Yeah.
15: That was the only thing ruled out.
14: Yes.
15: It's kind of a tell, isn't it? Okay. And you get the feeling that there will be somebody else, like a Terry Moran, years from now, that will say, I worked at NBC or ABC, and I had a story on how kids would really not kill themselves if they said they were trans and they didn't get treatment.
14: Mm-hmm.
15: Or that there was a lot of nefarious stuff going on and people were benefiting from this financially. And if you didn't hear the news, J.D. Vance yesterday sent a new HHS report titled Wolves in White Coats to the Justice Department, talking about all these hospitals and healthcare systems running pediatric gender programs, doing surgeries, puberty blockers, all that stuff. He was on Fox yesterday talking about the fraud.
5: Sometimes the doctors and the insurers were mislabeling these treatments in order to get financial reward, even though they weren't being honest about what they were doing. Because, of course, if they were being honest, if they were going to the insurers and saying, well, we're actually butchering these kids, then that might have raised some alarm bells in the medical system. Instead, they said that they were treating for endocrine disorders or for certain pubescent disorders. And that was allowing them to list medical codes in the billing that allowed them to make money off of these kids suffering.
15: Unreal.
14: It's terrible.
15: Yeah. It's going to be interesting where all this is 5 years from now with all of the lawsuits that are underway happening from people transitioning. There was a whole piece in the New York Post about three
1: particular individuals, and I had not heard of any of them before.
14: Really?
1: Mm-hmm.
14: Well, and I'm just wondering when the dam is really going to break with legacy media. Because it's going to be nice to see, but also I know it's going to be just as frustrating as it is now hearing Terry Moran talking about Anthony Fauci spiking his lab leak story.
1: Yes. Well, the one said they were talking me into it. It was like a car salesman.
14: Yeah.
1: Saying, well, yeah, all these, you know, confused thoughts and everything will go away once you get these treatments. And it's like, well, it wasn't going away.
14: Yeah.
1: And now I've got, you know, irreparable damage. Mm-hmm. Yeah, just, it's awful. And what is the story you had? A comedian said jokes about transgender stuff? Gets people killed?
14: Yeah, this is a comedian named Margaret Cho. She is the embodiment of toxic empathy.
1: Okay.
14: And she's on some podcast somewhere and had this to say.
1: Okay.
6: They don't understand that when you take trans lives lightly in a comedy routine, trans people die. And they don't have that understanding.
1: How?
6: Like, this is you, there are real consequences to your actions just because they don't affect you personally, but this will affect a trans person's life.
1: I bet she doesn't explain how.
14: No, she never does.
1: No, but, because there is no explanation.
14: But when I say toxic empathy, she was on several years ago, Norm MacDonald's show. Rest in peace, Norm. We miss you.
1: Mm-hmm.
14: Several years ago, she's on that show, and they were talking about radical Islam, and she was doing the whole thing of like, yeah, all these people just think that all Muslims are terrorists and blah, it's awful, awful. And then Norm MacDonald whipped out what was actually a joke,
1: mm-hmm.
14: but she took it seriously.
1: Okay, roll it.
9: I can't say my friend's name, but he said his biggest fear is... that ISIS or some terrorist group like that would get a hold of a dirty bomb and explode it over a major city within the United States
6: mm-hmm.
9: and kill tens of millions of people. Because then the blowback against innocent Muslims would be absolutely terrible.
6: Mm-hmm.
10: Yes, that's rude.
6: That's true.
9: All right, let's do some jokes.
14: They didn't get it.
1: Nope.
14: Like, obviously, the worst thing would be that tens of millions right. of people just got blown up.
1: Yep.
14: But what about? Imagine the backlash.
1: Oh, the backlash would be terrible. Yes. So bad. Yes. Unreal. Man, there's a couple of things. I don't know whether to spring this on you or not. I guess I could. There's been an old interview with someone that you really don't like.
14: Oh, yeah?
1: And this interview apparently happened in 1971.
14: Mm-hmm.
1: And I just wonder if all of a sudden you would see this person in a different light, at least from their thought at this time, because I think their feelings on this evolved over time.
14: Oh, yeah?
1: Talking about Billy Joel.
14: Oh, that cretin. Okay.
1: And the only reason is that you don't like him, it has nothing to do with any of his... You know, outside of music activities, it's that you just don't like the songs that he wrote.
14: Well, no, you have to be a terrible human being to write songs like that.
1: Is there any one song that you hate more than another? I like some of his
14: For
1: songs.
14: For the longest time. You're telling me that didn't okay, come from the pits of hell?
1: Yeah, that one's not very good. I'll give you that. This was a young Billy Joel doing this interview, talking about Madison Square Garden being a ripoff. And thinking about how many times he played Madison Square Garden.
16: My guests tonight are Billy Joel and his manager, Irwin Mazer. Eventually, you would like to get into the big places. Madison Square Garden or something like that.
17: No, I don't think I'd ever like to work Madison Square Garden. I mean, it sounds stupid for me to say that now. You know, I don't want to work there. That place is kind of a ripoff, really.
16: Why?
17: Because what it is, in effect, is just jamming as many people and making as much money as you can out of a one-night thing. Unless you're up front or up close, then it's just wasted. But Madison Square Garden is just too big.
1: It's not endearing him to you at all.
14: Not at all, no. So all he's arrogant and evil.
1: There you go. And I don't know if you saw this conversation online. Would you drink your significant other's bathwater for $1,000?
14: Yeah.
1: Yeah. I hope somebody like, oh, really? You look at it, 81% of dudes said yes, 74% of women. But people ask other questions, saying, okay, would your partner bathe or shower normally, rinse off, and then get in the tub of warm water? And They said, yeah, you can do that. Well, yeah.
13: Well, then
1: it's like, well, then could I take a glass of the water and chill it for a while? As long as you don't put ice cubes, sure. Well, yeah, of course you would then. Yeah. The grand's a grand.
13: Right.
1: Come on. All right. Got a news update and Nimrod's in the news on the way.
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4: 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Triple Team Traffic.
25: Still seeing some delays. I-4 westbound as you make your way through Lake Marion. A tap of the brakes into downtown. We have a crash I-4 eastbound before 536, and that's got traffic slow on the approach. 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From the WDBO Traffic Center, I'm Paul Cross.
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7: Whole Foods is recalling dozens of products containing jalapenos across 12 states over potential salmonella contamination. The recall affects stores in Texas, Oklahoma, Louisiana, Wisconsin, Michigan, Illinois, Iowa, Missouri, Arkansas, Indiana, Kentucky, and Ohio. Animal activists and elected officials are voicing their support for a law that would require New York City buildings to dim their lights at night. A study from Cornell University found over 250,000 birds die from building collisions in the Big Apple every year. Block is adding new security features to its surveillance system after multiple reports of police abusing the cameras. Block uses AI to scan and collect data on license plates, which is shared by police departments across the U.S. Dozens of officers have been accused of using the system for personal use, including stalking their former partners.
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1: So sometimes, you know, maybe it's the ADD, whatever. Yesterday we're on and I had this story about this school board meeting where this woman was saying that black and brown teachers should be paid more. I'm like, well, we're going to get to that. For whatever reason, I wake up and, you know, very early this morning, way earlier than I would usually wake up. And I'm tossing and turning, trying to get back to sleep. And all of a sudden it dawns on me. I don't think I ever played that bit. I think I totally forgot about it. I'm going to get to it coming up.
14: Yeah, you were woken up by intrusive thoughts.
1: It is. It's like there's never rest. And so when I thought of that, I'm like, oh, yeah. And I was talking to our friends in Dallas today, and I told them I was going to do this story. So I'm going to just do it now so I don't forget. This was out of McKinney High School. Did you hear the story? It's gone viral for the female dress code because there was a big misunderstanding that was going on that there was going to be a jump test to evaluating the tight-fitting undergarments. Okay? The dress code was for performers in the school band, and the goal was to determine what kinds of sports bras and shapewear would be permitted. Mm-hmm. And in this section, it said performers must do a jump test when testing sports bras.
14: Oh, gosh.
1: If you jump multiple times in a row and there's noticeable movement, size down or find a new sports bra style or fit. Any style works as long as it holds firmly. Okay. But the policy didn't say who was going to judge the jump test, where it was going to take place, anything like that.
14: It's like what, three janitors and a drifter.
1: But said it is mandatory for all female performers under the uniform. Okay, so parents are like, what is going on? The band director then puts out a letter to clarify. He said the garments referenced are recommended, not required for all participants, male or female. He said the jump test was meant to be something the students did privately themselves, right, not something that would be evaluated by staff.
14: I can understand that confusion, though.
1: Yes.
14: Well, with the nuttiness in public schools.
1: Well, yes.
14: You will be judged by the football team.
1: Okay, I would tell you what's coming up, but we may or may not get to it, depending if I remember. But some of that stuff's going to be good. I guarantee you that. Next.

0: This is WDBO, Orlando's news, weather, and traffic starts now.
1: I'm Laurel Lee. Our top story, the company behind more than 120,000 license plate tracking cameras nationwide is promising major changes after a report found police officers have been using the cameras to stalk women. ABC's Hannah Bata reports.
2: Flock cameras automatically photograph every passing car into a database police can search with no warrant needed. The Washington Post reports at least 50 officers have been accused of misusing plate readers, many of them to spy on their wives, their girlfriends, and their exes. A police chief in Georgia allegedly searched his ex-girlfriend's plate and her teenage daughter's roughly 600 times.
1: Reports say several attacks targeting Ecuadorian fishing boats in the Pacific Ocean earlier this year were conducted as part of a CIA program.
3: The Washington Post cites an official with knowledge of the matter and saying the strikes were associated with a CIA covert action program, though the reason the vessels were targeted and the program's larger purpose are both unclear. This comes as the Trump administration's carried out a campaign of attacks on alleged drug smuggling boats in the Caribbean and the Pacific in recent months. In Washington, I'm Scott Carr.
1: Rome's brutal dry spell is turning back the clock nearly 2,000 years, revealing an ancient bridge that's normally hidden beneath the Tiber River. Fox's Matt Murphy reports.
4: You could call it history rising from the river. Weeks with virtually no rain have caused water levels in the Tiber to plunge, exposing the remains of a nearly 2,000-year-old bridge near St. Peter's Basilica. It's known as Nero's Bridge, after the infamous Roman emperor, but archaeologists say it's probably even older, likely built under Nero's uncle, Emperor Caligula, and standing by 39 AD. The bridge has surfaced during other stretches of low water over the years, giving Romans and visitors a rare chance to see a piece of the ancient city that's usually hiding in plain sight right beneath the Tiber. Matt Murphy, Fox News.
1: Laurel Lee, WDBO News.
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8: Scattered showers and storms winding down this evening with overnight lows in the upper 70s. For the weekend, staying hot, minimal threat for rain in the afternoon and evening on Saturday. High temperatures in the mid-90s and more of the same on Sunday. Still hot out there, stray shower and temperatures back into the upper 90s. From Channel 9, Eyewitness News, I'm meteorologist David Heckard.
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9: Got a new crash, I-4 westbound before the turnpike. That's on the left shoulder, and a crash I-4 eastbound before 536. 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From the WDBO Traffic Center, I'm Paul Cross.
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0: The Markley, Van Camp, and Robbins Show. Jamie Markley, David Van Camp, Scott Robbins on vacation back on Monday. Okay, I'm just going to play this now. I think people are so tired of people having to turn everything into race. They just want to treat everyone equally. It be a meritocracy. And a lot of people give to different organizations to help people that would be considered, quote, marginalized. They do. A lot of people are very giving. However, the race-based hiring has got to stop.
1: Mm-hmm.
0: And people are tired of it. And for some people, they've made, in some cases, a living out of it. And that's all I could think about when I saw this from a school board meeting in Hartford, Connecticut, where Latoya Yagloff is saying, basically, black and brown teachers should be paid more. Why is that?
2: So I know we have, like, some efforts to increase diversity in the district. So I'm wondering, especially around administration, are there financial incentives for black and brown people to work here? It's an extra burden, quite frankly, to be a black and brown teacher and administrator in the district. And so I think we should start thinking about that financially if we're not already. But I know we call ourselves leaders, and I know we have an Office of Equity and Belonging, so I'm sure we can figure it out. We got money. It's West Hartford.
0: What?
3: I don't understand the premise of it's an extra burden. Why?
0: They don't explain. You're just supposed to accept it.
3: Oh, yeah. Okay.
0: I think for a while, people would be just accepting of it.
3: Mm-hmm.
0: Now, maybe behind closed doors in privacy with their friend, they're like, hey, can I ask you a question? How is it that it's harder for them? I don't quite understand it. But it's to the point now where you're like, no, how?
3: Yeah.
0: Because I'm calling BS on this.
3: Oh, yeah. Of course. And you're right about the behind closed doors thing. It's just sort of like, all right, whatever will get the problematic people in HR off our backs, we'll do it.
0: Yes.
3: I mean, I know personally somebody who actually kind of believes in the core mission of DEI.
0: Okay.
3: But also really laughed hard when that department got changed to Diversity, Equity, Inclusion, and Belonging, DEIB.
0: Right.
3: Because, we had a DEIB meeting, and I'm like, what's the B stand for? Belonging?
0: Belonging.
3: I'm like, no.
0: They're like, oh, yeah. No, that's a real thing.
3: Yeah.
0: Okay, whatever you say. On that, do you remember Janae Norman from ABC and Good Morning America? It's like a weekend anchor?
3: Yeah, vaguely.
0: Her contract wasn't renewed.
3: Mm-hmm.
0: I didn't know that, but it was not. But she is going like scorched earth on social media, critiquing ABC.
3: Ooh, interesting.
0: And also critiquing Michael Strahan.
3: Hey, that's our job, okay?
0: Exactly.
3: You can't.
0: Well, we feel bad for him because we think that ABC gives him all the S's.
3: Yes.
0: In the script. It's just not nice. She's saying that the way he interviewed the family of the kid that died, Nolan Wells, the 18-year-old that drowned.
3: Oh, yeah.
0: When he interviewed the family, it was not good at all. I'm saying, why do you think he didn't go back with his friends? And what she's saying is he should have said, do you believe that? Because he's asking to defend.
3: Mm.
0: You got to understand, with black people, they don't trust the cops. Where are you at on that, Michael? And then she criticized Stephen A. Smith because he didn't do more when Ryan Clark was fired from ESPN.
3: Okay.
0: Ryan Clark was terrible. I mean, he had so many terrible takes, but whatever. But that was all part of a downsizing, right?
3: Yes, it was, yeah.
0: But Janae Norman not having it with Stephen A. on that.
4: Stephen A. Smith on Ryan Clark's firing. Facts and uncomfortable truths. Three things that I think we can learn from this. One, money is not power. Two, I think money is the new slavery. And three, respectability politics are a trap. Listen to this.
0: Money's the new slavery. You got that, David?
3: Well, I mean, are you going Bittersweet Symphony here?
0: here you go.
5: I can't even tell y'all how much that hurts. I'm going to miss him. I am not
0: talking
5: happy
0: about
5: this decision one bit. The bosses know I'm not happy about this decision. I've made that very, very clear.
4: Yeah, so Stephen A. Smith, he shined up his shoes and tap danced for his bosses after calling Ryan Clark his brother, saying that the bosses know he's not happy, but there are limitations in how far he's willing to go.
0: You look dumbfounded, David.
3: The guy has a lucrative contract, presumably brings in eyeballs to the network, or at least to their social media platform, so he's valuable to ESPN.
6: Mm-hmm.
3: Ryan Clark clearly did not do that.
6: No, he did not.
3: Why? So what is he supposed... He's going to quit?
0: Yes.
3: Okay.
0: No. To stand up for his brother, apparently. That's what she's saying, because she plays another clip.
5: These are the kind of things that happen when layoffs happen. I can disagree with my employers. What you're not going to get me to do is insult my employers. Business is business.
4: So in recent years, this man signed a contract for about $100 million and is not free to say and criticize whomever he wants. That's how it works. That's quite an investment for the Walt Disney Company. Imagine how much Stephen A. Smith's backbone would cost. So that's our first lesson. Do not confuse money with power. They are not the same. Make no mistake about it. The two are very different, case in point. Imagine if a man like Stephen A. Smith, who has amassed the following and influence he has...
0: I'm trying to make sense of it, too.
4: ...with his own hot takes, with his personality, his quirks, with what he's built, imagine if he actually stood in his power. Imagine if he spoke truth to power and called out those Disney bosses who disrespectfully discarded his brother. Imagine how powerful that would be. But boy, that $100 million investment, that ensures that black man is cut off at the knees whether he wants to be or not.
3: Oh my gosh, that's just... Is she working out daddy issues or something?
0: I have no idea, man. But it's just like the race card is getting played in ways that is... I'm sorry, it's just hilarious.
3: Oh my gosh.
0: You're jumping through hoops. You talk about tap dancing.
3: Right.
0: Oh, my gosh.
3: What is he supposed to do? Is he supposed to go out there and be like, yeah, I quit if Ryan Clark walks? What?
0: Well, yeah, and there's been different times you've had friends, you know, we're in this business.

0: Okay, so let's talk about Cuba.
1: Sure. Yeah, well, you have the DSA people racking up wins in different primaries around the country. So people are wanting to talk to leadership about what does the DSA, Democratic Socialists of America, actually stand for. Mm-hmm. This is the national chair, Megan Romer, who is interviewed by Jorge Ramos. And, well, she couldn't even acknowledge that Cuba is a communist dictatorship.
2: This is wild to me, man.
3: Do you believe that Cuba is a dictatorship, Megan?
4: I believe that Cubans have access to their democracy in a way that we do not. For example, I think the Families Code was just sort of an incredible demonstration of popular democracy. And also, no, they don't have multi-party elections, which is a real problem. I also think we don't have access to our Constitution in ways that are really problematic. We're on like 50 years of the ERA not being passed. 50 years. It's been since the 70s.
1: Dude. So the Equal Rights Amendment not being enacted is the same as people who have to rely on the government for daily rations of food.
2: Right. Mm. The more these people talk, the more their movement's going to die.
1: Yes.
2: I mean, it's nonsensical. You got to figure even the woke people that have been indoctrinated coming out of college at some point are going to be like, this doesn't make any sense, man. We'll see. Stephen A., give away all your money. It's that time. We do it a couple of times a day. Go around the table. It may not be the biggest story out there. It caught your attention. You want to bring it in. David, what's your story here?
1: Well, I guess kind of a similar theme over here. In New York City, they had a press conference about, well, we need to not lock up people just for shoplifting. This is Emily Gallagher. They're still doing it, an assemblywoman and a neighborhood organizer.
2: Okay.
1: Talking about people who are in jail for just stealing things from stores. How dare you?
5: Most of what we saw were crimes of poverty. People who were stealing things like toothpaste. People who were stealing things like, soap. And that means if you're stealing those things, you need them. And we are choosing to protect billion-dollar companies like CVS and Walgreens over the people who are struggling to get by. So I would say that the true crime is that there is such incredible wealth disparity in this city that there are people who can be thrown in jail simply for having a biological need. And so one of the things that I'm fighting for at the state level is to make sure we pass things like treatment, not jail, and that we hold the line on the incredible criminal justice reforms that we have done over the last 10 and 20 years.
1: Yeah, talk to people who get pushed onto subway tracks about your incredible criminal justice reforms.
2: My gosh, that is so stupid. Like, it just so happens, people that are very poor, they have to steal. Mm-hmm. No, they don't.
1: Well,
2: it's also garbage.
1: Also, it's organized retail theft.
2: Of course.
1: Talking about people who go in with trash bags and throw everything that can fit in there into the bag and then turn around and sell it on the street.
2: Well, they're in a Gucci purse desert. They can't get them. They have to steal them. All right. My story, you know what? I'll do this story because it's somewhat related. And the headline grabs your attention. How hundreds of accused criminals went missing in Democratic state.
1: Oh.
2: Hello, Illinois. The top prosecutor in Cook County, Illinois, there in Chicago, has sounded the alarm about the county's electronic monitoring system for over a year. And this is pretty alarming. And Chicagoans are like, what is going on? Now, this is State's Attorney Eileen O'Neill Burke. March 2025, she does an interview talking about furlough days. That's a provision in Illinois' Safety Act that gives people on electronic monitoring 2 days a week free of active tracking. Go wherever you want.
1: Dude.
2: It's like you can't make it up. At the same time, she said roughly 140 people charged with murder or attempted murder had been on electronic monitoring within the prior 6 months, which he called impossible to justify given the severity of those charges. So a year later, it's August this year, she does an interview with the podcaster and she's talking about it again and gives more specific numbers. She says her office received from the chief judge's office

0: 87 people charged with murder or attempted murder, and 181 people charged with sexual assault were currently on electronic monitoring in Cook County. She also said over 300 people, that's 10 to 12% of the roughly 3,200 defendants who are supposed to be on monitoring, were unaccounted for, calling it a system where officials have no idea where they are. And those figures have moved around considerably over time. Dashboard in spring 2026 showed a combined 34 people facing a murder or attempted murder charge, while a separate report said the program's population as of June 1st put the AWOL rate closer to 10% of just over 3,000. But she said, one nuance that often gets lost, the two furlough days aren't a fixed allotment, but a statutory minimum. The law requires at least two unmonitored days a week. Not a maximum of two, minimum. It could be more.
1: What's the point?
0: There is no point. It's nonsensical.
1: And this is, again, the Safety Act. I remember when it was passed all those years ago. And yeah, there were sheriffs all over the place going, this is going to completely...
0: Yes.
1: I mean, welcome in every thug in America to
0: of
1: go
0: course.
1: And commit. It turns the entire state into a playground for murderers. It's also the same state where you have to get a background check to buy ammunition.
0: Correct.
1: But if you're out on bail on attempted murder charges, well, you have to have at least 2 days of that ankle monitor turned off.
0: Unfreaking real, man. Okay. Oh, I can't wait. This woman from China, just to make out with a dude. Nimrod's in the news. You'll love this story and a news update next.

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14: We are looking a lot better right now. Just a few things to worry about. A crash I-4 westbound before the turnpike. That's on the left shoulder. Then a crash I-4 eastbound before 436. That's also on the right shoulder. Seeing those delays continue on the turnpike southbound after the 417. 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
15: Selena Gomez and her mother are facing a new lawsuit accusing them of misleading investors in their mental health startup, WonderMind. The federal suit claims investors put more than $1 million into the company in 2021 after allegedly being misled about its path to profitability. Tyson Foods is scaling back beef operations as cattle supplies drop to 75-year lows. The nation's largest meat packer says it expects its beef business to lose up to $650 million this fiscal year alone due to the shortage driving up costs and deepening losses. The Democratic National Committee will vote Saturday on which states will go first in the 2028 presidential primaries. The party is expected to give South Carolina the first primary on January 22nd. New Hampshire used to have the first-in-the-nation primary, but is being pushed back by the DNC behind states with more Black and Latino voters.
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17: All right. Nimrods in the News, we go to China, where Zhang Yufei is an up-and-coming Chinese short drama actor. And he took to social media to speak about the nightmare he experienced on the set of a production that was supposed to be his big break. Now, he's 23. Apparently, he was constantly harassed on set by his co-star, who just happened to be the sole investor in the project. This wealthy woman bankrolled the whole drama series so she could star in it and make out with him more than 60 times.
20: Well, if you got money,
17: shoot it again. We didn't get it right. Oh my gosh. So he is not happy about it. And now it's all over social media, getting a lot of attention.
20: It's really funny because, you know, we can laugh about it, but if the gender roles are reversed, you're like, that perv.
17: Oh, exactly. Exactly. All right, we got to get you set up with the Friday Five. I saw this list. It was from Bro Bible, and it was sent to me. Of 90 songs that stand up that are just as good today as they were in the 90s. But we thought, well, there are some of those, but what about the one-hit wonders of the 90s? Because there is a ton of them.
20: Oh, yeah.
17: 1-888-485-MVCR. We'll count them down. One-hit wonders from the 90s for the Friday Five, and we'll kick it off next.

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8: We are looking a lot better right now. Just a few things to worry about. A crash I-4 westbound before the turnpike. That's on the left shoulder. Then a crash I-4 eastbound before 436. That's also on the right shoulder. Seeing those delays continue on the turnpike southbound after the 417. This report brought to us by Pro-Life Across America. 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
7: 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Orlando's news, weather, and traffic starts now.
10: I'm Laurel Lee. Our top story, the company behind more than 120,000 license plate tracking cameras nationwide is promising major changes after a report found police officers have been using the cameras to stalk women. Block cameras automatically photograph every passing car and load the images into a database. ABC News contributor and former DHS official John Cohen says police can access the images from anywhere without a warrant.
11: So if you're driving down the road or driving in a parking lot in one city, the image of your vehicle can be downloaded and looked at by a police department across the country.
10: The U.S. Army is temporarily grounding all Apache helicopter flights after the crash of an Apache near Fort Hood, Texas this week. ABC's Alex Stone explains what it means.
12: The Army says as it's mourning the two aviators who were lost in this week's Apache helicopter crash, and as it tries to better understand why the helicopter crashed, that it's ordering a stand down of all Apache flights temporarily until further notice. Data shows the Apaches have a higher number of mishaps recently than other helicopters in the Army inventory. Alex Stone, ABC News.
10: A trove of stolen masterpieces has been recovered.
13: Artworks from Renoir, Cezanne, and Matisse have been recovered by Italian authorities months after they were stolen from a private museum near the northern Italian city of Parma by thieves who, according to local media, forced open the entrance to the Magnani Rocca Foundation that night in March and in less than 3 minutes made off with the three artworks worth a total of more than $10 million. They're the oil painting The Fish by Auguste Renoir, Paul Cezanne's Still Life with Cherries, and an Henri Matisse color aquatint odalisque on the terrace. The Carabinieri's art recovery squad giving no details other than to say the paintings were discovered during searches ordered by prosecutors. Lillian Wu, Fox News.
10: Forget back to school season. Major retailers are already rolling out their Halloween displays. ABC's Elizabeth Schulze covers markets.
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22: Scattered showers and storms winding down this evening with overnight lows in the upper 70s. For the weekend, staying hot, minimal threat for rain in the afternoon and evening on Saturday. High temperatures in the mid-90s and more of the same on Sunday. Still hot out there, stray shower and temperatures back into the upper 90s. From Channel 9, Eyewitness News, I'm meteorologist David Heckard.
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23: In Orange County, a multi-vehicle crash involving a truck on I-4 westbound before the turnpike has your left lane blocked. Doesn't seem to be causing much of a delay, but we do have slow traffic further west between Central Florida Parkway and 535, as well as near the Disney area between World Drive and US 27. 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
2: All right, news roundup and information overload hour. Our toll-free telephone number this Friday is 800-941-SHAWN if you want to be a part of the program. We had a good discussion with Mark Penn about this radicalization of the Democratic Party and about the pending upcoming election. I mean, I thought it was interesting. Bruce Blakeman, Siena poll comes out today. He's only down by three. Kathy Hochul, when you factor in all the mass migration out of New York, it's kind of a spectacular number. And it really gives me hope for my friends that I left behind years ago that maybe I think Bruce Blakeman's your last shot to fix New York. Same with Steve Hilton out in California. But you know, what impact? We do have one poll out today. It's way too early. And it has Mike Rogers up by four in Michigan against Abdul El-Sayed. And of course, he has this sick friendship with Hassan Piker. I am contending that at this point, you know, 81 days away till election day, I cannot tell you which way this election is going to go. However, I am warning conservatives. I am warning Trump supporters. I am warning Republicans. You better take all of this seriously, because these people, while they may be trying to, you know, laugh off, oh, that was woke one crazy, they believe all this stuff. They stated all of it. Their internal polling tells them to shut up and stop saying it. So there's a reason they're pivoting. Remember, almost everything a politician does and says is often poll driven. So it's just too early for me. I see warning signs and I see hopeful signs. But I think it's too early. What happens with Iran? What happens to the price of oil? Where's the economy headed? Had a long conversation with Scott Bessent. He gave me a lot of hope on the economy, but time will tell. I don't know the answer. I don't have a crystal ball. But you know, what impact, you know, this, the fact that so many people will not, like El-Sayed in Michigan, will not condemn Hassan Piker. Here's, you know, let's go through some of Hassan Piker and why would any Democrat, you know, and there are many of them that have sought his support that he has been out campaigning for. Listen.
3: We are in the heart of the Imperial Core. This is the country that defeated the USSR, unfortunately. And the reality of the matter is there's a lot of antagonism. There's no class consciousness in the United States of America.
4: Empires never die quietly, and we must end the American empire regardless. No more to Trumpism, but no more to the Democrats who compromise, who conciliate, and who betray us. No more to the Democrats who will collaborate and cooperate with the fascists, who will fund ICE, who will fund Israel.
5: Being like Abdullah is a ton of work to do mending bridges. Here's the take nuke for you, okay? You are all unbelievably Islamophobic pieces of okay?
6: They'll say, oh, DSA, your candidate was oh, Francesca Hong was bad. She was a bad candidate. Oh, she didn't like Thanksgiving. Them. And Thanksgiving, too.
2: And, you know, maybe my favorite is, oh, the streets will run red with the blood of capitalists and landlords. Pretty sick stuff. But he says all of it, proudly displays newspaper showing the Twin Towers burning on 9/11. America deserved 9/11. I don't know. I can't stand people like him. I can't stand white nationalist extremists. I can't stand anti-Semitic people in both parties. I don't like any of them. And I want nothing to do with any of them. It's not who I am. I have a heart, a soul, a conscience. And I'm sorry, this is crazy. You know, all the years I've known Mark Halperin, I don't know where he stands politically. I know that he analyzes information in a very smart, effective way. We communicated a lot before the 2024 presidential election. He was one of the very few people that had the information that I had about early voting and a bunch of things nobody was factoring in. You know, on election night, everyone's looking at the New York Times needle. I'm like, you're wasting your time, you know, for Kamala Harris to have won in Pennsylvania, Michigan, Wisconsin. She would have had to have a day of voting that never existed before. And I was checking in all day in every liberal area in all three states, and they were not getting the kind of turnout that she would have needed. And Mark was right the whole time, too. Mark, welcome back. He's the editor-in-chief of Two Way. How are you, sir?
7: Very good, Sean. Thanks for having me back.
2: You want to tell me if you're a Republican or Democrat? You're not going to tell me, are you?
0: I'm neither. I'm for the American people. I'm an old-fashioned reporter. I'm just for trying to understand the country through the prism of our politics. So, I like everybody, like you. I don't like the mean-spirited people. I don't like the racists. I don't like the extremists. But I like everybody else, and I'm just here to try to inform everybody.
2: You know, Hassan Piko, you know, when my friend Lindsey Graham passed away, actually said he was a demonic entity, which was, you know, just typical of this guy. What impact do you believe this radicalism, this DSA, these stated positions are going to have on this pending midterm?
0: Well, I think they'll have an effect in the Michigan Senate race. I think they'll have an effect on the Minnesota Senate race. Otherwise, I think it will be up to the ad makers and message meisters of James Blair and the other political lieutenants of the president to spend what I believe will be potentially at least an unprecedented financial edge to try to convince voters that this is the Democratic Party. It's not just a few isolated candidates. So potentially, I think it could be, I'd say, dispositive in terms of make or break the majorities, make or break whether Republicans have a good night or not in the midterms. And like I said, in those individual races, I think it's quite important. We see the data from that Fox poll. And again, that Fox poll is not an outlier based on what I know about private polling in the race. It's not just the association with Piker. It's some of the issue positions that Dr. Al-Assad has, that Syed has, that are going to be make it difficult for him to assemble a winning coalition against Mike Rogers.
2: You know, I know there were polls that showed that six-gender Tallarico, God is non-binary, championing the rights of women to play in men's sports, and, you know, even, you know, saying that transgender people, even biological men, should have access to abortion. I might have to go back to school, Mark, because I don't know what the other four genders are, and I have no earthly idea, had no earthly idea that any biological man would ever need access to an abortion clinic. Never mind the vegan campaign, his, you know, in a cattle state and his opposition to oil and gas and in an oil state. I think what all is said and done, and you're right about the money, it's about $800 million. Republicans never had that kind of money going into a midterm. I think the kind of ads that are done are going to have an impact.
0: Well, Texas is a special problem because you can't say you're going to help Paxton win by putting in $5 million. If you want to help him win, you're going to have to put in at least 10 times that. And it's a little bit of a game of chicken because until the candidate proves to folks that he's going to do his part to win this, it's going to be a challenge for him to get folks to pony up. I have been as staunch a skeptic of a Democrat winning statewide in Texas for the last three decades as anybody I know, truly. I've just laughed at it. It's just the math isn't there.
2: Even the first Beto Bozo run against Ted Cruz, because nobody knew how crazy he was during that race.
0: It just the math does not work for a Democrat to win statewide in Texas. It just doesn't. And the notion that the first Democrat to win statewide in Texas would be this guy with 17 positions we currently know about and past statements that would be disqualifying. The notion that he'd be the first one, I would have thought until recently is far-fetched, but Paxton is doing a horrible job. He's not raising the money, and he's not giving anybody reason to say, yeah, here's $50 million of our $900 million to begin. 20 media markets, super expensive. In the end, history and logic suggests that Paxton will win, but I will tell you, things will have to change dramatically or he will lose to Tallarico.
2: I don't disagree. I think up to now they have not taken this seriously. But I do know, I have a little internal knowledge that a fortune is going to be spent and things are going to change. So I'm pretty confident in saying that to you. You know, you and I have an honest relationship. So
0: yeah.
2: Now, if I were to say what states Republicans may be, I don't know. Georgia ain't looking good. North Carolina ain't looking good. I'm not sure what to think about New Hampshire. And if you underestimate Susan Collins running against the Plattner wannabe in Maine, I think you are foolish to ever underestimate Susan Collins.
0: Yeah. Look, if you believe the Fox poll from last night, and there's reason to believe it's accurate, Democrats will be +2 with Ohio and North Carolina. Although, again, I don't think you can say Ohio's over because it's a red state. So let's say Democrats go +2 there. They need to net two more. And if they don't win Maine, and I don't believe they will win Maine as of now, where can they net two more? Well, first of all, they got to win Michigan, and I don't believe today they will win Michigan. Then they would have to net three. So if it goes like that, they take North Carolina, they take Ohio, but they don't take Maine, and they lose Michigan. Then they have to win all of Texas, Iowa, and Alaska. Could happen, but it's unlikely. So I think people are currently, based on my analysis of the major nine races, and I think New Hampshire, I think Sununu's got a chance, and that would obviously make it even harder for Democrats. Currently, I think people are way overestimating Democrats' chances of taking the Senate.
2: How do you feel about the House? One thing that gives me a little hope, I mean, it's so razor thin, the margin, but again, the money advantage is something new to Republicans. The one thing that gives me a little bit of hope is, you know, Republicans finally have caught up to decades of Democratic gerrymandering, and they got plus 12 by my math in terms of, you know, solidly red seats that they would have otherwise, you know, been underwater on.
0: I think there's two variables that, if they go the president's way, make it still possible to take the House. The baseline variable, which you said, barring a huge blue wave, there just aren't that many seats in play. So Republicans can take their financial advantage, apply it to 25 districts, and try to save enough of them to keep the majority. One variable is, how do people feel about the two parties, not just the president's party, come, you know, the post-Labor Day period? I don't think the Iran conflict is going to end, but it could be in a more manageable position. So how do people feel about the economy? How do people feel about the performance of the two parties? And then second, said before, we've never seen this spent. I think the AI folks and the other tech folks are going to kick in a lot. Elon's going to kick in a lot here at the end, because it's going to be a clear thing. You pay enough, you may see Republicans keep the majority. So the financial advantage could be $1.5 billion spread over 9 Senate races and 25 House districts. And then the question is, can James Blair and the consultants he works with make ads, not just for TV, but TV is still important, make ads for radio, make ads for the internet, make ads for social media, pay for, you know, content on social media that drives the message of competent and common sense versus crazy and communist. If they do that effectively, I still think they can keep the House, but they're going to have to execute on that, and they're going to have to hope for at least some improvement in the president's approval ratings.
2: All right, quick break, right back. More with Mark Halpern on the other side. 800-941-SHAWN this Friday. Our number if you want to be a part of the program as we continue.
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9: Whole Foods is recalling dozens of products containing jalapenos across 12 states over potential salmonella contamination. The recall affects stores in Texas, Oklahoma, Louisiana, Wisconsin, Michigan, Illinois, Iowa, Missouri, Arkansas, Indiana, Kentucky, and Ohio. Animal activists and elected officials are voicing their support for a law that would require New York City buildings to dim their lights at night. A study from Cornell University found over 250,000 birds die from building collisions in the Big Apple every year. Block is adding new security features to its surveillance system after multiple reports of police abusing the cameras. Block uses AI to scan and collect data on license plates, which is shared by police departments across the U.S. Dozens of officers have been accused of using the system for personal use, including stalking their former partners.
8: Hey, Scott, what's coming up Monday on Orlando's Morning News?
10: Tuesday's Florida primary day is almost here, and GOP governor candidate Paul Renner tells me he's ready for the sprint to the finish.
11: We feel like we're the fast galloping horse. We've gotten some momentum. The governor signaled me out and said that I would make a really good governor.
10: 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Tom Terry has an update on the busy tropics. And depend on Ed Torrance for Orlando's most frequent traffic reports.
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2: Say who you're talking to. I know based on the things you say that you look at the same things I look at.
0: Yeah.
2: Why don't more people that are in our business do this? I mean, I know I'm a loser. You know, all I do is 3 hours of radio, hour of TV, 2 podcasts a week. I'm a loser. I admit it. You know, but why don't other people work a little bit?
0: It's a great question. I think a lot of, particularly the younger reporters, are just not trained to actually do reporting. They're trained to aggregate on social media. And of course, as you know, a lot of people only talk to people in one party, which is never going to give you a 360-degree view of what's going on. Again, I have such admiration for you because it's easy if you have to do as much content as you do and you're tethered to microphone and camera as much as you are. It's easy to just sort of read the wires and make it up and repeat other people's stuff. But you and I have the same attitude, which is there's stuff to know and you can't do your on camera work and your on mic.
2: But you're not as big a loser as I am. I'm a total loser.
0: Well, I'm currently doing 12 hours a week that I host.
2: I know you are. I know you're doing a lot, and you do a lot of other shows too. But yes, I don't know. You know what it is? I think we both love it. It's a passion. Yeah. And we feel blessed to do what we do.
0: Yeah, we get paid to do something we do for free. You know, I've had to. I don't.
2: Shh. Never say that. Trump once said that to my bosses. I'm like, yeah. Will you shush up?
0: We wouldn't do it for free. Need a lot more money. People have paid me to travel to 49 of the 50 states to cover America. That's incredible. A blessing and honor and privilege. And, you know, I wish I could do more of it. I've got a 9-year-old now, so I don't travel quite as much as I used to, but I'm thirsty to understand the country. And the only way to do that is to talk to people. Part of why my job's good now is on two-way. We have people from all over the country on every morning and every night telling us what they think. So I can short circuit the time spent at LaGuardia.
2: I love that too. You can find out anything. Mark, appreciate you, man. We'll check in with you all throughout this election season. We really appreciate your time and your insight. Thank you.
0: Take care.
2: 800-941-SHAWN, our number. You want to be a part of the program. I know headlines change and, you know, people's attention spans, you know, the news cycles at the speed of light. But, you know, the world, you know, of Israel still remains under threat. There are people that want to destroy the state of Israel, and they have worked hard to do so. You know, all those densely populated areas targeted by Iran and their proxies. You know, you have thousands of people that are without homes in need of basic, fair humanitarian assistance. You know, the bare necessities. We're talking about life-saving aid, food, water, shelter, clothing, medications for the elderly that can't get out. You know, our friends at the International Fellowship of Christians and Jews, they're providing all that humanitarian assistance. And for the elderly, they're providing, you know, these mobile medical clinics so that they can be taken care of. But they can't do this great work without our help. They are in desperate need. There are so many people. I know the headlines move on, but the real need does not. Anyway, please go to their website. If you can donate generously, if you can just pray for them, they're asking for prayers too. It's prayifcj.org. That's prayifcj.org today.

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1: I'm Laurel Lee. Our top story, the company behind more than 120,000 license plate tracking cameras nationwide is promising major changes after a report found police officers have been using the cameras to stalk women. Block cameras automatically photograph every passing car and load the images into a database. ABC News contributor and former DHS official John Cohen says police can access the images from anywhere without a warrant.
2: It uploads an image of the vehicle to a cloud that the 6,000 jurisdictions all have access to.
1: President Trump holding a rally on Long Island, taking credit for new crime statistics released by the FBI.
3: Last year, there were over 3,100 fewer murders than the year before I took office. Remember this, though? And we allowed, through this stupid open borders policy, 25 million people to come into our country. Many of them are now gone.
1: This comes as Homeland Security Secretary Mark Wayne Mullen says daily apprehensions at the border are at the lowest level in 30 years. For get back to school season, major retailers are already rolling out their Halloween displays. ABC's Elizabeth Schulze covers markets.
4: This is all part of the Summerween trend, the holiday creeping and crawling earlier each year as retailers compete to attract cost-conscious shoppers. That new inflation report out this week shows that there were some pretty spooky price increases. Candy up nearly 10% in the past year. The treat is that home decorations are down 4.5%.
1: Talk about nine lives. A tiny New Jersey kitten just took an 800-mile road trip to Georgia without a ticket, a seatbelt, or even a seat. Fox's Matt Murphy has the story.
5: Call him the ultimate hitchhiker. A stray kitten apparently crawled underneath a University of Georgia student's car while she was in New Jersey, then somehow hung on for the roughly 800-mile drive all the way to Athens, Georgia. The student named Jaden says she had no idea she had a passenger until she arrived and spotted a little leg sticking out near the bumper. UGA police were called and workers at a local tire shop removed parts beneath the car to free the kitten. Amazingly, a vet gave the little stowaway a clean bill of health. The kitten is now appropriately named Jersey, and after that trip, he's officially used up at least one of his nine lives. Matt Murphy, Fox News.
1: Laurel Lee, WDBO News.
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16: Scattered showers and storms winding down this evening with overnight lows in the upper 70s. For the weekend, staying hot, minimal threat for rain in the afternoon and evening on Saturday. High temperatures in the mid-90s and more of the same on Sunday. Still hot out there, stray shower and temperatures back into the upper 90s. From Channel 9, Eyewitness News, I'm meteorologist David Heckard.
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17: On I-4, we've got slow traffic westbound between the 528 and 535. It's also slow further west near the Disney area between the 429 and US 27. I-4 eastbound is looking pretty good for the most part, just some slow traffic approaching 535, and some crashes to watch out for, one on North Hiawassee Road at Oak Drive, and another crash on Sunbeam Avenue at Wallace Road. If you're on the turnpike, stop-and-go traffic southbound between Clay Whaley Road and US 192. Northbound ride is looking pretty good. I'm Kira Wright from the WDBO Traffic Center.
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18: 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There's just Bill O'Reilly brought this up earlier in the week, and we discussed it with him during the show. In Massachusetts, now correct me, Linda, if I'm wrong, they're allowing abortion up to the minute of birth. Now, at that point, when you get to months 7, 8, and 9, we know with modern technology and modern science that that baby can live outside of a mother's womb. This is not an issue of, you know, somebody saying, nope, sorry, you know, life begins at conception. That's not what this is saying. Because at that point, the embryo, later becoming a fetus, is not viable on its own. I personally wish people would just take individual responsibility. And I don't care what you do in your private life. That's going to be up to you, not up to me. And I wish people, if you're going to engage in behavior that can have consequences like a pregnancy, you know, there are precautions out there if you want it. Now, people might be mad that I say that. Well, I'd rather that than the choice of an abortion. Now, when you get to months 7, 8, 9, and this was the whole debate we used to have, you know, about partial birth abortion, because now we're talking about late term abortion. And in many cases, viability is real. In other words, you take that baby, you know, at that stage of what we call gestation, and you take that baby and you take it to another part of the hospital. They will save that baby's life. That baby will grow up, put it in, what do they call those things? An incubator. I don't know what they call them. But they have the means of, you know, having preemies and saving them when they're very, very tiny. It's incredible technology. The idea that you're going to allow an abortion up to the moment of birth is nothing but infanticide. There's no other way to put it. Remember, you had that discussion. Who was it that said, Linda, well, first the baby will be born, and then the mother will have a discussion with the doctors, and then they'll decide. It was somebody in Virginia. I forget where.
19: It was. And it was the former governor of Virginia.
18: Yeah, maybe we can pull that card up too. But this is the governor of Massachusetts, you know, defending this.
20: In this moment, it is up to the states to lead. And as governor, I promise that no matter what Donald Trump or Republicans in Congress or the Supreme Court does, we're going to continue to make sure that women and families have access to the health care that they need right here in Massachusetts. We're going to make sure that women in particular are able to make their own health care decisions, not the government. It's why I took steps to stockpile mifepristone 3 years ago when it first came under attack. It's why I signed the strongest shield law in the country to protect patients and doctors and nurses who provide that care. And it's why I'm signing this bill today. We believe that healthcare decisions should be made between women and families and their doctors, not politicians. Abortion will remain safe. It will remain legal. And it will remain accessible here in Massachusetts. That's my commitment to you.
18: I don't know. I mean, this is where they just lose me left, right, and sideways, Democrats. They just do. You know, remember, who was it? Was it Ralph Norman? I'm trying to remember. Then Virginia
19: Northam,
18: governor. Ralph Northam. Let's play this cut. First we'll make the baby comfortable, then the mother will speak to the doctor. Remember how this became a huge story?
21: Third trimester abortions. These are done with the consent of obviously the mother, with the consent of the physicians, more than one physician, by the way. And it's done in cases where there may be severe deformities, there may be a fetus that's non-viable. So in this particular example, if a mother is in labor, I can tell you exactly what would happen. The infant would be delivered. The infant would be kept comfortable. The infant would be resuscitated if that's what the mother and the family desired. And then a discussion would ensue between the physicians and the mother.
18: I don't know. I mean, at what point are you losing your soul and your heart and your conscience? You know, there are so many people that even with, you know, IVF treatment that can't have children. They would love to adopt a baby. And, you know, I know it might be difficult, but in many cases, you can make a deal. They'll pay for all the medical expenses and pay you, you know, for the time and effort. You know, maybe they can extract eggs from the woman and sperm from the man and put it together, whatever. I don't know. At some point, if the baby's viable, at that point, it is, to me, a human life. All right. Let's see. Malia, my state of Florida. What's up, Malia? How are you?
22: Anticipating being on the air. I just called because I wanted

0: they put makeup on me for TV every night. I'm like, good grief.
1: Well, my dad died. I went to the nursing home to see him, and he looked absolutely horrible. So at the
0: funeral, yeah, that sucks, man. Doesn't death suck? It just sucks.
1: It does. And at the funeral, I put my hand on his chest. Number one, because I wanted to touch him one last time. And number two, I didn't want him to sit up and slap me when I said, Dad, you look a hell of a lot better than the last time I saw you.
0: And did he really look better because he looked that bad in the nursing home?
1: Yeah. He really.
0: You know what? I believe in paradise. Jesus on the cross said to the one guy that said, I deserve what's happening to me. You don't deserve this. And he said, this day you'll be with me in paradise. Yep. When I gave Lindsey Graham's eulogy, I quoted scripture. Let not your heart be troubled. In my Father's house are many mansions, and I go to prepare a place for you, and I'll come back for you, so that where I am, ye shall also be. I just believe in it. And, you know, I don't care if people don't agree with me. You don't have to. You're entitled to your own religious beliefs.
1: With your
0: husband. And your dad's in paradise. He's probably laughing that you called this radio program on 760 stations and all around the country and many around the globe. And that you told this story. I bet he's happy.
1: He's probably laughing.
0: He's probably happier than all of us down here. I just interviewed a bunch of people for the pod. Heaven is real. Oh, my goodness, Linda. You got to hear the stories of these people that I interviewed. I mean, and their descriptions are almost identical of Jesus, God the Father, the Holy Spirit, colors that don't exist on earth. Choirs of angels, you know, there's a million of them, and you can discern each one individually, seeing past relatives, people that have passed on. It's just so fascinating to me. 800-941-SHAWN is our number. You know, health, wellness, fitness and nutrition, et cetera, it's top of mind for a lot of us. The Maha movement is real. 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Now she's going to say it right here on this program. 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
5: Selena Gomez and her mother are facing a new lawsuit accusing them of misleading investors in their mental health startup, Wondermind. The federal suit claims investors put more than $1 million into the company in 2021 after allegedly being misled about its path to profitability. Tyson Foods is scaling back beef operations as cattle supplies drop to 75-year lows. The nation's largest meat packer says it expects its beef business to lose up to $650 million this fiscal year alone due to the shortage driving up costs and deepening losses. The Democratic National Committee will vote Saturday on which states will go first in the 2028 presidential primaries. The party is expected to give South Carolina the first primary on January 22nd. New Hampshire used to have the first-in-the-nation primary, but is being pushed back by the DNC behind states with more Black and Latino voters.
6: Traffic is a mess this afternoon because of a crash I-4 eastbound before Central.
7: Stuck on the highway and wishing you could have avoided the headache?
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0: Big rally with the president today. Can he be the next governor of New York? Is there a chance? I think there is. Poll today, 3-point race. Nancy Grace tonight, Jimmy Fallon tonight, 9 Eastern. Set your DVR. 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Hope you and your family have a great weekend. 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